I tell people sometimes, and they look at me funny when I say, I don't care if I die tonight, because I know where I'm going. I know where I'm headed. And I've been around long enough to know I don't care about tomorrow. I only care what Jesus has in store for me.

hand tenderly. Yes, he did. 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Thank God. 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

0: Every morning when I'm on my run, I have my earbuds in and I'm feeding my spirit with anointed music. And I know that you enjoy good gospel music as well. And we have a very special offer for you regarding our music. 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It is If Not for Grace, that's Martha Borg. 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His Voice Makes the Difference, that's by Dad. And Live from Nashville, that's by Dad. 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Well, now you've got a CD and you've got a USB. 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At that price, I would buy all four because I know that you'll be blessed.
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0: Welcome today to the Message of the Cross. This is Brother Loren Larson, and I'm here in the studios with a panel of Bible scholars and Bible students who love God, love the Word, and love you. And we're here to discuss the message of the cross, as we find in Romans chapter 6. We'll be studying, we'll start reading in verses 17 and 18, but we'll have to back up and give a little review on 15 and 16, because I think 17 and 18 are tied together with the Paul's previous thoughts. But we'll be 17 and 18 primarily today, and looking at that and what Paul is teaching the church in Rome. And hopefully we'll be able to bring it across successfully to your heart, to your mind, and excited to do so. So Romans chapter 6, 17 and 18. A couple of things coming up. Next week will be Share-a-thon. Monday, Tuesday, Thursday, Friday, we'll be coming to you and asking for your help in the Share-a-thon. 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So Monday, Tuesday, Thursday, and Friday, we'll be doing that. Most of you are well acquainted with that process. Another announcement, a special thought process coming up. Parental Awareness Night was a night we had here weeks ago now, maybe even a month and a half or more. Anyway, they have brought it into a setting in which they recorded it, and now they've edited it and will make it available to you May the 13th at 9 o'clock and 10 p.m. Central Time. I guess 9 a.m. and 10. I don't know why they put them both here on the paper, but starting at 9 o'clock, so I guess that Eastern time. I don't know
1: what. It's 9 o'clock in the morning and then Central. 10 o'clock at night.
0: So it's only an hour? They can edit it down to an hour.
1: The second one is at night.
0: Oh, yeah. It would be good if I read it, huh? 9 a.m., 10 p.m. Ding, ding, ding. Early morning, brain cells, all those problems. So thank you, Mike. 9 a.m., May 13th. And that is the Wednesday of Share-a-thon. And then 10 p.m. it will re-air again. On May the 16th, they're going to re-air it at 12 noon. And you can see that on the screen. And so now that I wondered what 9 a.m. and 10 a.m. was doing, but now I understand. I'm always the slow guy on the block. So Parental Awareness Night, three times, will be aired, twice on May 13th, once on May 16th, and take a look at the information.
1: Could I just add something?
0: Yeah.
1: That night was an amazing night. I think it's something that parents, grandparents, school teachers, I think that's something that they should all watch that, and it's something that I think that would be good to watch a couple times. Looking forward to rewatching it. I got some of the literature that they were handing out, but I want to watch it again.
2: And the purpose of it is to make parents aware of the impact of the internet and the way that cell phones are being used in young people's lives. They're being attacked, really, by people who want to take advantage of them, trying to get them into child pornography, sex trafficking, those kind of things. And this is real, but like Mike was saying, parents need to be aware of this.
0: Yeah, and I suppose one of the things that I was made more aware of, as the issue has come up in our staff meetings and then later in this presentation, I didn't realize the scope and the impact that there are people out there that want to destroy your children.
2: Mm-hmm.
0: And I'll just leave it there. And I wasn't aware of how active they were.
1: Now we're talking about large, organized syndicates, but I don't know if I would use the word syndicate, but large organizations that have a set of pattern that they're actually teaching other people so that they can be predators.
0: Mm. So it's a problem, ladies and gentlemen. Paul said that in the last days, perilous times shall come, and we certainly can recognize that. Dave Smith, good to have you with us
2: this
0: morning.
2: Yes, sir. It's a wonderful day.
0: Yep.
2: God is still alive. The sun's still shining. And wonderful Wednesday.
0: Wonderful Wednesday. Well, I'll go along with you on that. Sir. All right. Joseph, good to have you. What do you have coming up?
3: Well, on May the 20th and May the 22nd, I'm going to be traveling to Kentucky. Two different stops. The first will be Community Family Church with Pastor Tommy Bates. You know him well. And we'll be there for their revival. Their gathering, their partners gathering is what they've called it. And it's May the 17th, starting on a Sunday, going through a Wednesday, the 20th. And that's where we'll have our part. I'll be ministering in words Wednesday morning in the 10 a.m. service. And then in the 7 p.m. service in song, Pastor John Parrish will be ministering. So you don't want to miss it. It'll be a great week to enjoy Community Family Church if you've never been to Independence, Kentucky. And then Louisville, Kentucky as well. Louisville on Friday night. I'll be with Valley Station Church of God, and first time there, but 7 p.m. only one service, and we want you to be with us. One more meeting I'll make mention of, Hillsboro, North Carolina, June the 4th and the 5th at First Love Community Church with Pastor Greg Long. If you can be with us, make plans to do so.
0: Mike Muzzerall.
1: And good morning, everybody. Yep. I'm going to be in St. Martinville, Louisiana. Down toward the Lafayette area, Sunday, May 17th at Cota Homes Fellowship Church, 1046 Bayou Portage Road in St. Martinville, Pastor Lanny Hayes, 9:30 a.m. Bible study, and then 10:15 morning service. Then on May 22nd to the 24th, I'll be ministering in Ottawa, Illinois with Sister Deborah Winger, Heritage Christian Center, 900 Hitt Street. Friday nights would be the Ottawa Christian Academy commencement, and I'll be the keynote speaker for that, starting at 5 p.m. Saturday, 9 a.m. is a men's breakfast open to men that are from any church. Come and join us for that. I'll be ministering. And then on Sunday, 10 a.m., I'll be ministering in the morning service. So come and join us for these services if you're available.
0: Amen. And be sure to say hello to Sister Winger for us.
1: Oh, I definitely will.
0: We appreciate her and all the work there.
1: Matter of fact, I think David Borg is heading up there.
0: He has either been there or is just about going.
3: He'll be there in June, and I'll be there in July myself.
1: Yeah, so we thank her for using the professors and the pastors from this ministry. Yeah,
0: absolutely. I will be traveling this weekend to Wichita, Kansas for two services. We'll be with the Berean Assembly Saturday night at 6 p.m. and once again Sunday morning at 10 a.m. And there you can see on the screen the information. Berean Assembly here this weekend. So be a part of what's going on there. I'm looking forward to being with my

0: friends and being with people that I missed last year. And so come on out and be a part of those services. All right. Today we are going to pick up where we left off. Yesterday we read for and talked a little bit about verses 15 and 16. Today I would like to concentrate on 17 and 18 if we can. But I want to quickly read 15 and 16 to you, just the text. Paul says, "What then? Shall we sin because we are not under the law, but under grace?" Paul wants to eliminate in this section of his teaching any thought that the idea of being freed from the law, which he hasn't yet described, he'll describe that in full in just a few verses' time. But he has just simply said that the man of God that is born again is not under the law, but he's under grace. And he didn't go into large explanations. He just makes that statement. Obviously, to those that were in a Jewish community or those that might read this that were proselytes, not understanding that statement might be quite difficult. But before he goes into a full dissertation of the difference between law and grace, he deals with this thought once again that is echoed in 6 and 1 and again here in 6:15. Is the believer free to sin because they're not under the law? God forbid. We spoke about this yesterday, and we said that that the person is a servant, or literally a slave, to whomever he presents himself to. The believer is to be yielded to God and offering himself up to God as a instrument of righteousness, as an instrument of holiness, and the non-believer will certainly always, whether they realize it or not, be a servant to sin. They are, I know the world says, well, I'm free, I can do whatever I want to, but that's not true. Before we were born again, before we were saved, we were a servant to sin. We were at the beck and call of the powers of darkness. Oh, we thought we were in charge and we thought we were living the life we wanted to live, but we were not. We were under something, and mankind will always be under one thing or the other, either under God by appropriate living and right faith, or under Satan and under the powers of darkness and servants to sin. There's really no other choices as to where a person exists. You're going to be under something. And Paul says that the born-again man, the person that's been brought into this marvelous sequence of being born again and set free from the dominion of sin, is not to be the servant of sin, but rather is to be the servant of God. And so this obedience unto righteousness is what is required of the believer. And I want you to remember that term, because I think it's better defined in verse 17. Any thoughts, gentlemen, on just that quick thought?
1: Your comment, you're either going to be a servant or a slave to sin, or a servant or a slave to God. Can I put it this way? The first one is not—it's not our choice.
0: Truth.
1: The second one is our choice.
0: Right.
1: We can choose to willingly be a doulos, being a willing servant, as Paul says, of Christ.
0: That's correct.
1: Paul had no problem saying, "I don't mind being called a slave, but the person in which I'm serving is Christ and not sin."
0: Yeah.
1: So I just want to bring up that point that we were all by birth being a descendant of Adam. In Adam, we all sinned. We were all bound by sin, slaves of sin. And then under grace, we are a willing servant of Christ.
2: Yeah. Two examples from the Word of God. Matthew 11:28 talks about a yoke. 28 through 30, where there are only two yokes again. Either a yoke under Satan, with Satan, or with God. The prodigal son thought he was free, he had the world by the tail, you know, so to speak. But he found out that he was a slave to himself, to sin, but he had an opportunity to go back to God.
0: Yeah. So the believer is to be a servant of righteousness, and this is obtained by obedience. And Paul doesn't teach obedience to morality. He teaches obedience to faith. That's how this epistle starts. He's writing it to teach us obedience to the faith. And he ends it in Romans 16 by obedience to the faith. So if we want to be the true servant of God, we've got to operate in the principles that regulate and operate in the new covenant. I think that one of the problems that I see with even some commentaries and some processes that are described by preachers is that we give a part of the doctrine of Paul, but we don't give it in its complete form. And so people are only half informed or trying to live as servants of God without the full benefit of the new covenant provision. And that produces something that is a miserable existence. He would appreciate that I called him Paul. Bob Cornell used to say that a man could be miserably saved, not operating in the full provision of what God had, even though he was saved. But in verse 17, we find something here that gives us some information both about the Church of Rome and their existence and what they knew. Dave, if we could please, let's read verse 17 and 18.
2: But God be thanked that you were the servants of sin.
0: Again, he's writing to the churches in Rome, slaves to the sin nature, what we were before we were saved.
2: But you have obeyed from the heart that form of doctrine.
0: Jesus Christ and him crucified, understanding that all things come to the believer from God by the means of the cross,
2: which was delivered you.
0: The Lord gave this form of doctrine to Paul, and he gave it to us in his epistles.
2: Being then made free from sin.
0: Being made free from the sin nature, it has no more power over the believer, but only as we continue to look to the cross.
2: You became the servants of righteousness.
0: Whereas you were formerly a slave to the sin nature, you are now a slave to righteousness. If faith is maintained in the cross, there is a constant pull of the believer toward righteousness. Several things that I want to take note of. Paul is writing to a church in Rome that has existed for 30 years, or perhaps even more. The 30 years are an estimate simply because we're not certainly sound sure. That's a combination of words, of how the church started. But most believe that on the day of Pentecost, Acts 2, there were representatives of the Jewish nation from Rome that were attending, that got saved and took the information back to the church in Rome. So if the day of Pentecost actually occurred, and again, dates are questionable, about 30 AD, then when Paul writes this dissertation of Romans to the church, he is writing to a church that has existed for almost 30 years. Most authors and commentators put the sweet spot of the date somewhere between 56 and 58 in Paul's writing of the book of Romans, somewhere between those dates. And he's writing from Corinth, from his desk at Corinth, if you will, and this full dissertation of the gospel. So they have existed for a period of time. A little history here. In 49 AD, some 20 years after the church would have been established in Rome, there was an edict from an emperor, and if I remember right, his name is Claudius, and he expels all the Jews from Rome. And two of the Jews that we become acquainted with in the New Testament, Priscilla and Aquila, meet up with Paul in his first missionary journey

0: it or caused it. And at that point in time, even though it's not described in the scripture, Priscilla and Aquila would have been free to leave Ephesus, where they had worked with Paul and practiced with Paul, and travel back to Rome. And then in Romans 16, we find that Priscilla and Aquila are one of the church homes, or one of the church churches, the house churches in Rome. So Paul also lists in Romans 16 the information that there are somewhere between 15 and 20 men and women that he has worked with for a period of time that are now present in Rome. He greets them. And that can be a little bit confusing if we don't comprehend this idea. The church in Rome was not totally void of the apostles' teaching. They had been introduced to some of the best teachers in the world relative to Paul's doctrine. And that would have come, obviously, I believe, from Priscilla and Aquila and some of the other names that we might not be as well acquainted with on the list in Romans 16. So when Paul sits down and writes the full dissertation that he does, he's not writing information that that these people might not have, that they never had before. And this verse forces us to understand that and take a look at that and consider it. So Paul is writing something that he's been teaching for 30 years and has impacted other teachers and preachers, which are now at Rome. So with that mindset, then, we can take verse 17 into account when he says, "But God be thanked that you were the servants of sin," speaking to the members of the Church of Rome, "but you have obeyed from the heart that form of doctrine which was delivered you." So this is a past experience. This is something that's already been ongoing. They have obeyed from the heart that form of doctrine that was delivered you. And Paul would not be happy if the doctrine that they had embraced was something outside of what he taught. Remember, Paul is the author of the New Covenant. He is the one that God gave the understanding of the New Covenant to, and he passed it on to the churches he founded and to the other teachers that then would pass on this same process of thought. And I believe here he is giving evidence that that is a fact in the church at Rome. So justification by faith is not brand new news. However, it may not be as intricately defined by any of the other teachers as is by Paul in Romans. Justification by faith, sanctification by faith, which is what he is now in the midst of teaching, is not brand new. It's something that he's been teaching for the full time that he has been founding churches. We know that he fully understood the gospel by the time he appeared in Antioch in Acts 11 and began to impact the churches before his first missionary journey. So I say all this to simply say that this doctrine that the people had and what they had received was something that Paul approved of, and it was something that he had evidently caught wind of, at least their existence, how well they were doing, probably from some of the people that were there that he knew well. And so, again, set all those things to set this statement up. This epistle is not the first time that these people have come into the doctrine of the new covenant. They have been recipients of it for some time, and this verse seems to indicate that that has to be so. And so I just want to make sure and lay that groundwork. Joseph, over the years, I have heard you talk about the form of doctrine. I was wondering if you wouldn't mind helping us with an understanding of that today.
1: Well, Brother Mike could help anything I miss here, of course. And form, I think it's a mold. It's like a mold or like a concrete block you might make a mold for to pour into to become. The point being, though, is we were poured into the mold. And here in the text, it says, "which was delivered to you." It sounds like Paul's saying, and not to contradict what you said, it's not a contradiction. It's just an emphasis on the last phrase here. It sounds like Paul's saying, "I sent the message to you." It's not what he's saying. In the Greek, and he can confirm this, he's saying, it should say, "into which you were delivered."
0: Right.
1: Which is more emphatic, and it's more personal, which is it's a powerful truth that I wasn't just

0: given a message. I was delivered into the message, is essentially what he's saying. You've become a part of it. It's become a part of you. You've been cast into the mold yourself, and it has reshaped your whole existence.
1: Yeah.
0: And I remember reading Wiest, and he says that at salvation, I'll never forget it, the believer was so constituted as to obey the doctrines of grace and faith. Meaning, it wasn't law that saved us. It wasn't the law that delivered us. It was the message of grace. And so that became our core of existence. And the heart cry of a true believer, we talk so many times about, this is what I get from it, at least one thing I deduce. We talk so many times about does our audience believe in the message of the cross, or do they place their faith there? I'm going to say, if the cross is not, if it doesn't factor into your life, you're not saved.
1: That's a good thought.
0: Because
1: that's huge.
0: Because that's what Paul's saying here. Every believer, I can't feature a Christian who would deny the message of the cross. I really think what that implies is that when we say things, we have to be careful. I think, oh, this so-and-so doesn't place their faith in the right object, or so-and-so. I think what that implies from the New Testament is they're leaning toward becoming an enemy of the cross. And Paul would always say that with tears in his eyes.
1: Yeah.
0: Because he knows they're on their path to destruction. He'd say it in the next verse. It's not a small thing to not place your faith in the cross. For Paul, we were delivered into this message, the grace of God. So we're every single true believer, this is the joyful thing about it, has a connection with the message of the cross. And we became tied to this message. So in our hearts, when the message of the cross, this is what it means to me, when the message of the cross is presented, every believer, the Spirit of God, the Spirit of truth that dwells in, is so constituted as to obey it. Meaning, the leaning of their spirit, the leaning of their heart or their faith will reach out to the truth because it's what originally set them free. That's what Paul's saying. And every believer, and I think he's describing the moment of salvation here, whether they knew the whole form or understood it all at once, they obeyed from the heart the form.
1: Yeah.
0: They may not have understood the form. I don't think that's what he's saying here, but they did obey it, and it was what, at salvation, set them free from sin. So there's a unique personalized truth for every Christian here that we have had some connection, of course, it goes without saying, to the cross and to the message that freed us from sin. That happened at salvation, and we obeyed it then, and Paul's impressing upon the believer they need to continue to obey that message.
1: Yeah, and I think that's the issue for most Christians. When we say we need to understand what Paul taught about the new covenant,
2: right,
1: there are obvious teachings that at times, and this is not taking away from the born-again experience, but other teachings of Christians and Christian pastors and teachers that take our eyes off the form, that take our eyes out of what Paul would teach and what Paul would say. And it sounds similar, but it's not quite the same. And when we get involved with that, we might have a desire to live for God, which is the norm of the born-again experience. But because we're not operating in new covenant procedure the way that God outlined it in the Scriptures, we won't find the help we need from the Holy Spirit to carry it out.
0: And a similar passage, 1 Corinthians chapter 2, and I'll try to streamline my thoughts here because it's a deep thought. But he says comparing spiritual things with spiritual in that passage.

0: I believe too.
1: Cannot interpret, or he cannot understand the things of the Spirit. We compare spiritual things with spiritual, and I remember this is the simple truth that he's preaching there. If faith and grace saved you, don't allow another message to come along and convince you that's what will bring you to spiritual perfection.
0: Yeah.
1: That's what happened in Galatia.
0: Yeah,
1: in Galatia,
0: exactly.
1: He says, are you so foolish? Having begun in the Spirit, are you now made perfect by the flesh? Comparing spiritual things with spiritual is this. You can't build upon faith and grace by adding fleshly performance. So if a message comes along and it doesn't line up with which originally set you free, you should discard it.
0: Yeah, exactly.
2: Could I bring something about the
1: sure.
2: form, the idea of the form, the mold, if you would like. The mold before was the law. The mold that we were in before was the law. If you weren't Jewish, it was the mold of sin. So now we've been refashioned into a different mold. In that mold, if I could, you know, I'm just, this isn't scriptural, but it's my concept, is that mold is in the shape of the cross. Now, if you try to go back, and this is what Paul is trying to talk about, how can you be so foolish to think you can go back to it? You're not going to fit into that mold. You have to break the mold that you're already in. I think that's what Paul is saying is, don't go away from this mold of the didache here. And I think you've taught on one of the Christian books, the literatures that came out of the first
0: Didache
2: is part of this, is the idea that that form that we're in, the message of the cross, to take that and to try to fit that into with sin, it's not going to fit.
0: Yeah,
1: right.
0: But here's the thing that I do want to make certain that we say. It's quite possible for Christians to be led astray by a number of factors and step outside of what they were first brought into. I think it happens all the time. The scriptural example of that would be Peter in the realm of the Galatians. Peter understood the mold. Yeah. But then at the same time, Paul had to confront him to his face because he was stepping outside of some of the principles that were taught in the New Covenant. He was refusing to eat with the Gentiles, separating himself.
2: Yeah,
0: and Paul told him, Peter, you're wrong. You're not following the New Covenant doctrine.
2: These same Gentiles, which he had eaten before with and he had
0: exactly.
2: spent time with before, but because those came from Jerusalem, all of a sudden now he wants to go back under that.
0: And again, I'm not trying to dig into Peter, but I'm just saying that a man of God who's been born again, brought into the right system, can be deceived or can step outside of it, even though his desire is still to serve for God. In Peter's case, it was man fear of men, and sometimes fear of being accepted into a denomination.
2: And he is a leader.
0: Yeah.
2: He's a leader. Now, the Catholics said he was a pope. He was not the first pope, but he was definitely the first leader that the Holy Spirit used to start the process of the Great Commission.
0: And thankfully, and even though we don't have a record of it outside of his life, Peter respected what Paul had to say. He adjusted his actions. And everything that he points to after that, Peter would say that some of Paul's writings are a little difficult to understand.
2: Yeah.
0: But
2: he still
0: he
2: said
0: recognizes
2: it respectfully.
0: It as scripture.
2: Right. He still said it with respect.
0: Oh, you bet.
2: Yeah.
0: And so that was years after that confrontation. Yeah. Point being is that we can start right and then somehow get off track if we don't keep our eyes on the content of what God has given us in the New Covenant. The process of becoming obedient is always surrounding the right object of faith. If you're not concentrating on what Christ has given us, then the ability for you to remain where you need to remain is going to be difficult. And here's why. The right object of faith will cause the power of the Spirit, which is one aspect of the born-again experience. You can be born again, you can be a new creation in Christ Jesus, have a desire to live for God, but not have the power. Because the power doesn't come from the desire. The power comes from the Spirit of God. And Paul would teach that in Romans chapter 8 and verse 2. In chapter 7, he says, I'm...

0: I get into this situation where I have the desire, which would be the result of being a born-again man, but I don't find the power of how to live for God. And so if we don't follow the whole scheme of right. this process, we can
1: but that's
0: we can cause the power of God to be defunct, and then we find ourselves
1: but
0: in...
1: But that's how critical the word yield is in these passages, because it shows that that flow of grace is not automatic.
0: Thank you. Yeah, that's what I'm trying
1: to
0: say.
1: It's not automatic. So, and I know we have to break, but, you know, just a running exposition of this chapter, there's two questions, and the second question is framing the verses we're reading. Mm-hmm. It's framing verse 15 all the way to 18. Everything he's saying here is an answer to the question, should the believer commit an occasional act of sin? Mm. And the first question of the chapter is, should we go on living under the dominion of the power of the sin nature?
0: Right.
1: The second question is asking, okay, now that you understand no dominion of the sin nature, should we commit a planned occasional act of sin? And what I still find peculiar and what I find is novel is Paul says, if you do that, that is a form of slavery. He's saying to commit planned occasional acts of sin. So what does that mean? That means this chapter is the strongest exhortation in the Bible to holiness.
0: Oh, good thought.
1: Because not only should we not be committing, living under the dominion of the sin nature, in verse 15 to 18, he's explaining why not only should you not do that, you should not go on planning occasional acts of sin, living under the grace of God. And I think we should talk more about that.
0: Let's do that. And let's go beyond the plan. And let's include failing, because it has to be a part of
1: Shall
0: the
1: we
0: process.
1: Sin?
0: Yeah. It would not just a... I know why some authors will stick with the planned sin, but sadly, as a human being, we're going to encounter sin. And sometimes we bite off a big piece of stupid. We're going to talk about it when we come back.
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1: I need you more than yesterday. 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
0: Touch through me.
2: Touch through me. 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
0: Be bold, be strong.
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0: All right, we are back. Joseph made a mention, and we're going to go right back to it as we took a break of some emphasis. I do want to point out that I feel that as we go through these passages, there is an emphasis all the way to the end of the chapter on holiness and servants. You're going to find both very strongly in encountering. And what we're finding and what we hear Paul saying is, and I'm going to summarize this and then we'll continue the conversation. As I see it, Paul has said, we're freed from the dominion of sin, and now the servant of sin is to be a model of righteousness. This is a model of holiness that we need to...
1: You said the servant of sin is to be a model of
0: righteousness. Sorry, I said it wrong. We're to, the Christian is to be a model, a servant of righteousness, and not have just acquiesce to occasional aspects of sin. We do fail. And I think everyone here would admit that that's a truth. And we can handle it properly and correctly and keep right on going. But the true believer hates sin. And he's got to learn how to rise above it, both temptation and perhaps a besetting sin, something that happens again and again and again and again and again. That's something that I think the power of the gospel has made the potential of being free if we operate in what God is saying.
2: You see, too, Dad, you know, years ago you said I had people who would come to us and you said they would come to you and Brother Swaggart and hear what you were teaching, apply it to their lives, but they kept seeing failure.
0: Yeah.
2: I think these verses address them because they're asking, Paul's saying to the believer who's committing now the verb, the act of sin.
0: Right.
2: Should you be doing that? And his answer is, you have two options. Believer, you can either yield to the grace of God or you can yield to the sin nature. And so what that means is every time we fail, and I said this at the end yesterday talking about Spider-Man, that when we fail, with great power comes great responsibility was the quote from the movie. But it's not just some mistake. You failed to grasp the grace of God.
3: Right.
2: Because of what power you've been given, Paul's framing failure as stepping over the grace of God. That's why the word yield, I think, is consistent throughout the chapter 6. Because it's not just a matter of occasional act. Paul's framing it as yielding yourself as a servant. So you're yielding to the wrong thing when sin is engaged. You, Christian, have the ability. The problem is not the message. The problem is you're yielding. The problem's not the message. The problem is not walking in the Spirit.
0: Let me ask, okay, you just answered it, but what I was going to ask in and what I want the people to hear is if that person is experiencing an occasional failure, first of all, I would say that if they're truly born again, that's making them miserable. They're not pleased.
3: Yes.
0: I don't know that they're purposely doing that. How do we minister to that person that is occasionally failing and maybe even as the scripture talks about a besetting sin, the same thing, months apart or over again and again and again? First of all, I don't want to say that they're not saved.
1: I would never say that.
0: Yeah, I would never say that.
3: Agreed.
0: So we want to eliminate that thought. But how would you encourage them in their process?
2: I'm a little unclear of your question.
0: Okay, you talked about people who yield to sin. How do you encourage them not to?
2: Well, they need to learn. I think Paul's doing that. I think he's trying to teach them what they have access to and that they don't have to.
0: Okay, that's the first step. What do they have access to?
2: Under grace, you have access to what grace affords, which is the Spirit's work. Now, he's not mentioned the Holy Spirit, and he won't really until chapter 8. But he is emphasizing that under grace, we are servants of righteousness. But yet again, the choice made under grace in the passage is by many to misunderstand grace, even knowing a little about it, if you will. They're misunderstanding. In verse 15, shall we sin because we're not under the law, but we're under grace? I think many are in that place right now. They're misunderstanding grace. Failure is more so a misunderstanding of the grace of God. And you have to come where... Go ahead.
0: I would agree with you. Is it in that misunderstanding, is it a misunderstanding of how the Holy Spirit works?
2: I think we can go to other passages, but I don't think he's dealing with that here.
0: Yeah, but as I know we're dealing with, and I look at this as a letter.
2: Yeah.
0: This is going to be read. Romans 8 and 2 is going to be read in 3 minutes if they just travel through the letter and they're reading it publicly. So the church in Rome, I don't think we have to avoid something that's coming in the future when it's relevant to us today. And Paul is going to give them Romans 8 and 2 in, I don't know, 3 minutes. If you just read through the passages, they would come to that conclusion. So I don't find,

0: I'm just saying that because I don't have a problem with jumping ahead.
1: Well, I agree with it. It's a letter, and I do. But I think the biggest issue here is yielding. The word is, and he wants them to get that first. He wants them because it's such a powerful word. See, okay. He's trying to emphasize the power of sin that is still present when he uses that word throughout chapter 6.
0: Okay.
1: Because it's still potential for the believer to ignore the grace of God he's been describing and go on yielding their members to the wrong master.
0: Right.
2: Can I add two things? First of all, Paul is an extremely logical person. There's nobody, no doubt about that. And to him, it just doesn't make sense to yield to sin instead of yielding to grace.
0: Right.
2: Now, as you said, and I'm glad you said it, as you said, I moved because I was hoping some to bring it up. If we have a wrong concept of grace, then it's easier to sin.
0: Yeah.
2: And Dietrich Bonhoeffer, or Bonhoeffer, I think is might be the pronunciation, if Miss Claybaugh would call me, would tell him. But the thing is, he was a Lutheran theologian during the time of the Second World War. Matter of fact, he was executed for a plan of trying to assassinate Adolf Hitler. But he makes this comment. He said, grace that allows you to sin yet feel that you're saved is cheap grace. And I'm wondering if we understand grace properly and we understand sin properly.
1: Right.
2: The Christian, as Paul says, you're going to yield to grace. You're not going to yield. If we truly understand what sin does to us or our relationship with God, because we're saved and we're under grace, so we can sin and grace is there for us as a net.
1: Right.
2: Well, but that's what Paul says, don't do
0: that. What I want to add to the conversation and what I really believe honestly from the heart is that we might know how to operate. We might understand it. We might want it. But if we don't have the power of the Spirit to accomplish it, it won't be done. So yielding and presenting still demands not only a right concept of grace, but an activity from the Spirit that is not hindered at all. Because Romans 8 and 2, Paul says, the answer to my sin problem wasn't a desire to live for God. It was the knowledge of how to receive the law of the Spirit of life in Christ Jesus. That's what he's going to teach. So I think that person that is failing has to look at the gospel, and we talk about grace. In Pauline theology, one commentator, I read it even yesterday, he tied grace and Paul's use of it to the person of the Holy Spirit quite strongly. He said it's almost synonymous. Now, not every time that Paul talks about grace is he talking about the Holy Spirit. But when we talk about living for God and we talk about living in and under grace and understanding it, then we have to also understand how the Holy Spirit works and why he works, or we're not going to find the equipment that we need operating in us to be able to do what we want to do.
1: That's true, but again, I'm addressing the person who has found truth, and I'm addressing the person who is under grace. Remember, that's who Paul's speaking to. So, and I'm looking at myself. I've been taught the message of the cross. I understand it, but these verses hit home because we've all... you are under grace, is what he's saying. You've already learned those things in a way. We've learned how the Holy Spirit works, and perhaps those who read Paul here knew how the Holy Spirit worked. Either way you cut it, they're under grace, and he's speaking to them. So how do I feature slavery still going on in a believer's life who is under grace? That's the question I believe Paul's framing here.
0: Okay.
1: I feature it because the word, he's telling you, you should have nothing to do with perpetual slavery. He's telling you two forms of slavery in this chapter. Number one, the dominion of the sin nature, but number two, occasional acts of sin in verse 15. Grace should teach you to have nothing to do with both the dominion of sin and occasional acts of sin. That's why I say it's the strongest exhortation to holiness. Grace,
0: right.
1: Titus says, teaches us to deny ungodliness, what's the word? Worldliness, et cetera, to look for the coming of the Lord. So it's what grace teaches. So what I think is going on here is in the second half of chapter 6 is grow in grace and in the knowledge of the Lord, meaning the problem why a believer would fail is maturing in the grace of God. I haven't come yet to see that I don't have to do that. I haven't come yet to understand the power of grace that causes me to not have to yield. But unfortunately, okay, the word Paul uses is a slave's willful obedience to right. sin, well, even after coming under grace.
0: I think established this in verse 14. The believer is under grace. Every believer is under grace. No believer is not under grace.
1: But not every believer understands what grace means.
0: Thank you. And so in this aspect, we find that grace will, I think, and the born-again experience will create a desire to live for God, a longing to live for God, a hatred of sin, and all of that. That's normal. That's a result of regeneration. The Bible says in Ezekiel 36 that we'll get a new heart and a new spirit, and that is the regenerating power of the Holy Spirit, taking away a fleshly hardened heart, a cemented hardened heart, and giving us what Ezekiel 36 calls a fleshly or soft, pliable right. heart, one that's near towards God. The born-again spirit is what you referred to in 1 Corinthians 2, where that born-again spirit can now start receiving information from God. You can now understand the things of God. But yet in Ezekiel 36, one of the components of the system of grace that God would install in the new covenant is this. He said, and I will give you another spirit. He didn't just say, I'll give you a new heart. He didn't just say, I'll give you a born-again spirit that can understand spiritual things. He said, I'll give you another spirit, and that spirit, which is his own spirit, the Holy Spirit, that spirit will cause you to walk in my statutes and keep my judgments. So we have all that equipment. Do we understand how to operate in it? We can desire, like Paul said, I have the will, but I didn't understand how to receive the power. So one of the things that I think stumbles the Christian and causes them occasional failures is that we're not truly obeying the full doctrine of grace. We're not encountering it. And Brother Swigert, of course, in his notes, focuses in
1: Is it a doctrinal issue or a practical one?
0: Because it's both.
1: Right. I think we're moving to practical here because they're convinced of the truth. And in verse 17, he's saying, you've obeyed from the heart. You right. have obeyed the truth, which set you free. But what did it set you free to become? Another form of slave?
0: Yeah.
1: And what is that? And we haven't gotten to it yet, but being then made free from sin, you became the servants of righteousness.
0: Yes, and we did read it. So
1: we
0: yes.
1: read it. No, but I'm saying we didn't really explained it. Y'all can help me here, but we go back to verse 11. He doesn't just tell the believer what you've become dead to.
0: He tells
1: you what you were to reckon you're alive to.
0: Exactly right, yes.
1: And so The new this is why we say statements like the new covenant is so marvelous. It is so beyond what any of us could comprehend. That's why it hit Paul that way, I think. No eye has seen, no ear has heard the things which God prepared for those that love him, but he's revealed it unto us by his spirit, which he's given us, so we might know the things that have freely been given us by God. It's so marvelous because we have such provision. You became the servants of righteousness. He's not just telling you what you become dead to, the sin nature.
0: Right, good.
1: He's telling you what you have become a slave to.
0: Right.
1: You were a slave of sin. You're a new slave of righteousness. Mm-hmm. Go ahead.
0: So the slave to righteousness should not be habitually practicing any kind of sin.
1: No, you should be habitually practicing yielding your members to the grace of God.
0: Exactly.
1: Yeah. That's what he's saying.
2: Because sin does not rule. Yeah, sin is not your ruler anymore. God is. Therefore,
1: grace is.
2: Exactly.
1: Right.
2: So we choose to be servants of righteousness because of our understanding of, number one, Calvary, number two, what grace is, and number three, the actual wages of sin. And
0: right.
2: so that's the, but we're gonna, One of the things I think happens with a lot of Christians is they misunderstand

0: temptation. Temptation is not sin.
1: Right.
0: And we're all going to be tempted.
1: Correct.
0: There's not a point. That's one of the things I said to the Lord, and maybe this shows the carnality of Mike Musral, the idea that one of the things I'm going to really enjoy about heaven is no more temptation.
1: I'm in there too, so no that's more, carnality.
0: No more spiritual battle. But
1: yeah.
0: Sometimes, I remember once I was asking God's forgiveness for the temptation, and the Lord said, you haven't sinned yet. And so we got to look at it and say, well, no, the temptation is sin. No, it's what you do with that temptation.
1: Right.
0: Was Christ tempted?
1: Yeah.
0: Absolutely. It was not sin.
1: Right.
0: It's what you do with it. And I think some Christians, because we're tempted, we just naturally assume, I'm going to have to fall into it now. We don't. The temptation is not the sin.
1: Yeah. So here Paul is saying very simply, you ought not to be the servant of sin.
0: Yeah, don't fall into it.
1: Not to be the servant of sin. Is that correct?
0: We have everything applied to us. Again, revealing myself, I was asking forgiveness for a sin. And I said, Lord, I plead the blood over that sin. And the Lord said, I will forgive you of that sin, but I'd rather you use that same blood to walk in victory.
1: Right.
0: Because the same blood that washes away sin could prevent it from happening in your life. Revelation chapter 12, verse 11. And they overcame Satan by the blood of the Lamb. What is that? That's Calvary. The word of the testimony. What has God done in your life since you believe in the blood of Calvary? And well, they loved not their life to the end.
1: Well, then what we're really wanting to press to the people is the understanding of what Paul is trying to force into the heart and mind of all believers, what we are, what we have. And what we should not do.
2: And which is, what are we?
1: We are servants of righteousness.
2: Yeah, and to me it mirrors, if you will, or allow verse 13. Verse 18, verse 13 said, neither yield your members as servants to sin, but yield yourselves unto God as those who are alive from the dead. You just said it. What are we?
1: Yeah.
2: We are those who are alive from the dead.
1: Right.
2: So it's a negative, don't yield to this, but it is a positive yield, and that's a slave's obedience. That's what we become.
1: Right.
2: So question, are we doing that?
1: Are we yielding? Do we see it? And you said it well a moment ago, I think. We grow in the grace and the knowledge of the Lord.
0: Yeah.
1: As this becomes the way that we think about ourselves, I think that is something that is vital. And again, the concept of dead to and alive to are something that we have to embrace, not just the dead to sin, not just that, but the alive to God. That's all granted, given the moment that we're born.
2: It's kind of like this. You know, Satan's so good at putting our emphasis on the act, the thing, the problem. But, you put your God in the Old Testament. I think you said this. Don't look at your enemy, but put your God next to your enemy.
1: Yeah.
2: I think there's a parallel here. We want to talk about acts of sin, problems in our lives, symptoms. What about the grace of God to overcome? I think Paul's training us to grow in grace and the knowledge of the Lord. Every time you think about sin, just put grace next to sin, and the power of grace will prevail.
1: So this
2: it's
1: knowledge...
2: It's stronger, it's greater, it much more abounds, I think, is still the theme here.
1: Right. The knowledge, what Paul is giving the believers in Rome, is that the knowledge of what you have is sufficient to equip you to be a servant of righteousness at all times.
0: Yeah.
2: Yes.
1: That's all he's saying, really. He's not really trying to give, one of the things we do is jump ahead. And I understand that. And I'd like to bring that to the people from time to time. Brother Schweigert does that in his notes consistently. But again, what Paul is saying is we are not to be servants to the sin. Servants of righteousness is where we belong. That's where we should stand. And we have everything that we need to accomplish that task.
2: But some of us are, I think he's still saying, though, but your choice is to whether you want to yield to it or not. You became this, but it's not automatic.
1: Okay, are you talking then, let me ask the question to make sure I grasp. Are you talking then about temptation like Mike was saying? Or are you talking about making the choice to believe what you have? Can you clarify?
2: That's it.
1: Yeah.
2: I think it's making the choice to believe what you have.
3: And walking in it.
2: Yeah, that's why the word yield doesn't stop. There's a yielding that makes this real.
1: Yielding is in type is really the believer believing what it is that God has done for him.
0: Yeah, in verse 13, it tells us who we are. We're instruments of righteousness. but it also tells us what we should be doing. So if we're instruments of righteousness, we should yield to righteousness.
2: Yeah.
0: And it seems so easy to understand. If we are instruments of sin, we're going to yield to sin. But we're saying here, neither yield yourself as instruments of unrighteousness, because that's not what you are.
1: Right.
0: You're not instruments of unrighteousness anymore because of Calvary, because of the cross, because of the blood. You are now, in the sight of God, instruments of righteousness unto God.
2: Because
0: therefore, then yield to righteousness.
2: Because of you've obeyed from the heart that form of doctrine which was delivered to you, because you're now a slave of righteousness, it has set you free from the bondage of sin. You should not have anything to do with sin.
1: Yeah. And ladies and gentlemen, that's the exhortation. How can I not have anything to do with sin? Well, once again, Paul said, alive to God as one who is alive to God and has been raised from the dead. There's that combination of reckoning. You are dead to sin and you are alive to God. You have this. It's not something that has to happen. You have this. This is already yours. That's why sin shall not have dominion over you. You can be a servant of righteousness, regardless of past failings, regardless of past issues in your life. You can live out what Paul says we are. One commentator, and I liked it better than the become what you are, he said, become what you are becoming. And I like that because,
2: they were slack to go up and take the land in the old covenant.
1: Yeah.
2: We can be slack to go up and get what grace has afforded.
3: They enter not in because of lack of faith.
2: That's it.
1: Yeah. And so, ladies and gentlemen, understand what the cross has made available to you. Understand that you have been placed into something that will mold all that you do and all that you have. And it's freedom from sin that's a guarantee. And you are a servant of righteousness.
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6: We want to welcome you tonight to the Parental Awareness Night right here at Family Worship Center in Baton Rouge, Louisiana. Tonight, what we're going to do is going to be airing all over the world.

0: through Sun Life Broadcasting Network. The reason why we're doing this was an impetus, something of my heart. A couple of months ago, I began to read articles on the dark web and some of the things that's going on, and I began to research my own self. And I was so alarmed by what I saw that I called a staff meeting and I asked my pastor, "Do you know about this?" And I talked to our youth pastor and I said, "You need to educate yourself about what's going on the internet, because I guarantee we've got children and young people in our youth group and in our Christian school that may be impacted by the dark web." So tonight, we're not here to scare you. We're not here to do anything but to inform you. Now, this is a church. Everything we do is based on the Word of God and the Lord Jesus Christ. And I'm going to ask you to stand tonight, and we're going to have a word of prayer as we begin this. Heavenly Father, we come before you in the name of your Son, Jesus. We're so grateful for the opportunity and the platform that you have given us through worldwide television. We ask that what we do tonight would be taken to the four corners of the world to educate parents on how they can protect their children. And Lord, we recognize that our young people, our children, are under attack today as never before. But you said when the enemy comes in like a flood, that you would lift up a standard against it. And Lord, we ask that you would help each and every person tonight, every speaker, that you would guide their words, and that you would open the hearts and minds of all of the families, and that they would learn and know tonight what they can do to protect their children. In Jesus' name we pray, amen. While we're in the service tonight, you're going to see popping up on the screen a QR code. And if you will just zero that on your phone, you can ask questions. You can type in a question if you have a question for the panel. And we're so happy tonight for the panel that we have made up some of the best and the brightest that the state of Louisiana has to offer. We've got law enforcement here, and we've got the state. I'm so glad our Attorney General is here and taking time out of her busy schedule. Madam Attorney General, we honor you, we salute you, and I want to say this. I'm glad that the state of Louisiana has an Attorney General that's taking on these gamers and these platforms. And I said Sunday, we need to stand up to them, even if we put them out of business, because our children are more important than that. So we want you to have a good time tonight. We want you to educate yourself. And I'm going to ask my son, Dr. Gabriel Swaggart, to come. He has some comments that he wants to make and introduce our panel tonight.
1: Thank you. All right. Now, y'all going to have to just, y'all can be seated. Oh, y'all standing up way too long. Now, you're going to have to just humor me for a moment. I like to have conversations, and I like to hear feedback. And so this is just me asking you, are you happy to be here? Yeah. Now, hold on for a second. That was about the weakest applause I've ever heard in my life. Now, come on. Are you happy to be here tonight? Come on, you can do better than that. Are you happy to be here? But once again, we just welcome all of you. We're so excited to have the opportunity to stand here today and to bring forth some information that I believe all of us and that we all need to know, specifically now in today's time in which we live. But I want to take this opportunity to just recognize all of our dignitaries here today. First of all, I want to recognize a dear friend of mine, someone that I've come to know, to love, to appreciate, and to respect, Mayor Sid Edwards. Mayor, would you stand? Where are you, Sid? There you are. Would you stand? We're so glad to have you, Mayor Sid. Appreciate you. We also have T.J. Morse, Baton Rouge Police Chief. Would you stand, T.J.? Where are you at, T.J.? I'm not sure where he is. He's here. Jeff Bergeron, West Baton Rouge Sheriff. Are you here this evening? There you go. Go ahead and stand. The newly elected St. George Mayor, Dustin Yates. Dustin, would you stand? Major Todd Morris, would you stand? Our Chief of Police of St. George. We got Dale Hoffnauer. Dale, would you stand? Dale, he's a part of the Louisiana Family Forum. And we're also, everyone, all of our dignitaries, why don't you all stand for us? Just let us recognize you. Real quick, why don't you all stand? All of our dignitaries, please, would y'all stand? Y'all give it up for him.

0: Come on, this whole row, come on. Y'all give it up for them. They're all here. We just welcome them. We honor them. And we're so grateful for their attendance. Now, I want you to do me a favor. I want you to take a look at these screens. What you're going to see, I know that it may sound and it may look a little like, well, it's just not our problem. What you're going to see on this video, not only is it happening here in the nation, it's happening in our backyard. And I want y'all to be aware of what's going on around us, specifically when it comes to social media and our gaming platform. So y'all take a look at the TV screen right quick.
1: Every 39 seconds, a child in America is approached or solicited online by a predator. In the last 5 years, reports of online child exploitation have increased more than 300%.
2: My dad heard something outside. He looks outside the kitchen window and he sees her in the yard. She was able to get farther than he could reach. And he said when he got to the street, it was like she had vanished.
3: A mother who once searched the streets in the middle of the night for her missing daughter is now speaking out. Her daughter was lured online, groomed, and trafficked across state lines. That mother, who we are not identifying to protect her family, says what happened to her child can happen in any home.
2: We understood pretty quickly what happened to her.
3: It started with a visit to grandparents' house, a normal afternoon, until it wasn't.
2: That was the last time I've seen my child in person.
3: That night at 11:30, she climbed out of her bedroom window.
2: We called the police immediately and started driving up and down the streets and weren't able to locate her. What she had done was taken a tablet from my grandmother that connects to Wi-Fi. And on that tablet, she had made several social media pages. Of course, I don't allow social media for my kids either. I kind of feel like if I wouldn't leave my kids in a room full of strangers, like adult strangers, why would I leave them on the internet unsupervised?
3: When the mother began scrolling through the tablet at 4 a.m., she realized this wasn't teenage rebellion. It was grooming.
2: She had encountered what seemed to be some other children. She had encountered several other adults. There was, you know, inappropriate photos and videos being sent back and forth. Had she been allowed to have the tablet, it would have been monitored. But that was circumvented.
3: What police initially treated as a runaway quickly escalated into a trafficking investigation.
2: There were several people from out of state asking her where she was.
3: Her daughter was ultimately transported out of state, recovered alive, but deeply traumatized.
2: That night I got a call saying, "Mama, we got her." That was the moment where it was like a weight lifted off. They didn't say they found a body. They said they found my baby. Before I was told anything else, media broke the story. And so my oldest called me crying from a bathroom at work. She had read the details of her sister's assault. We could all, you know, celebrate that my daughter was alive. But I think it was kind of in those moments where we realized this isn't over. You asked me during the time that she was missing, what would I tell parents? And I told you it was too soon. I had no idea because I didn't even have time to figure out what I did wrong yet or how this could happen. I have thought about that question so often since, and I don't think in 2026 people are going to like the answer because we're big on privacy and trusting your kids. And it's not that I don't trust my kids. I don't trust the world.
3: She says even strong homes, strong foundations, and involved parenting are not enough if parents don't know what platforms their children have access to.
2: Would I say to parents, go through your kids' stuff. Go through their room. Go through their book set. It doesn't have to be some sneak attack, right? It could have been part of conversations we have. Politically, we need a shift. We need a shift in the laws.
3: Her comments come as Louisiana's Attorney General Liz Merle has filed suit against Roblox Corporation, alleging the platform markets itself as safe for children while exposing minors to sexual content, predatory chat features, and insufficient age verification protections.
2: The social media outlets and some of the lawmakers are saying,

0: Well, it's for the parents to monitor their kids. That is true. It's my job to monitor my child to not break into your house, but you're going to still lock your door, aren't you? You know, we grew up in the 90s. There were a lot of faces on milk cartons, but we weren't going through what we're going through today. You want to know, you want to be prepared because you can save your own kid's life. You could save another kid's life. You want to know what's going on, and you can't know what you don't know.
1: As a parent and a grandparent, I've become increasingly aware, especially in the last 3 months, of the dangers of the internet and the dangers of the dark web and individuals that are involving themselves in the lives of our young people through gaming platforms. And so we need to learn the avenues by which these nefarious individuals are using to seduce and to influence our children and our teenagers.
2: In 2023 alone, the National Center for Missing and Exploited Children received more than 36 million reports of suspected child exploitation online. That's nearly 100,000 reports every single day.
0: Grandparents need to be vigilant. Community members need to be vigilant. Faith leaders need to be vigilant. Everyone that touches a kid and loves a kid needs to be vigilant because it takes all of that.
3: Because one hidden device, one unsupervised account, one conversation with the wrong person can change everything.
1: As you can see from that video, we are up against a foe that is, as someone who's an old fogey, 71 years of age, I didn't have to deal with that growing up. I mean, our big deal was Leave It to Beaver, right? But not today. And you know, government was created by God for the people. And it is responsibility of government to protect its citizens. And I'm glad tonight to be able to introduce one of the most forefront, in the forefront of fighting the battle to protect our children nationwide. And I'm glad it's coming from the great state of Louisiana. And I want you to welcome tonight, Madam Attorney General Liz Merle. We're so honored to have you. We salute you.
4: Thank you.
1: We pray for you.
4: Thank you.
1: You are a credit to the state.
4: Thank you.
1: And she's fighting a battle, so let's pray for her on a daily basis.
4: Thank y'all for being here. This is the first step in addressing this problem. It's showing up and being interested in figuring out how to protect your children and empowering your own children to protect themselves. So if you're a young adult or a young person here, then thank you for being here. Because there are people out here who want to prey on you. It's unfortunate, it's sad that there are people like that in the world that we have to be so scared of. And there was a time when we thought that our children were safe. I have four sons. My youngest is 22, my oldest is 32. And they, you know, they've grown up gaming. I know that they were on some of these big kind of global games when some of them were younger. Didn't really think that much about it. I would see chats kind of running down the screen, but they were actually open chats. Like, you could see what everybody was saying to everybody. It wasn't always something that was great, but it was, you could see it. It's not like that anymore. Now they chat privately with your child. And so, you know, we used to think, we still feel like our child is safe if the child is in the house with us, maybe in their bedroom. But they're not safe, and that's the message that I have for you today, is that if your child is on the internet, they're not safe. It doesn't matter whether they're sitting right next to you, or they're in their bedroom, or they're at school. If they have access to an internet-connected device, if they are on social media, if they are going and engaging in any of the gaming, they're not safe, because these predators can access your child through that means. And I'll talk to you about some of the cases that we've we've dealt with. The Baker teenager was one of them. You know, initially, a lot of times there's a report that the child has run away from home. We have to treat all those cases now like a trafficking, like a human trafficking case, because these children aren't running away from home without assistance and encouragement and manipulation. There are people out there who are accessing them, they are grooming them, they are talking to them, and they are convincing them to leave the safety of their home, leave a parent who cares and loves them, by convincing them that that parent doesn't love them, doesn't care for them, that they will take care of them, and that they're gonna have a better, and then they go, like this teen did, and find a very, very different situation once they've left home. And you know, it is, we are grateful when we recover a child, but that child has then been traumatized in a way that may change their life and will change their life forever. So prevention is the best way to avoid victimization of a child. And as a parent, knowing how to protect your own child from exploitation and abuse is something that you need to know. You know, we talked about the fact that I sued Roblox. Why is Roblox so dangerous? Because they claim that it's safe. If they told you it was dangerous, then you'd say, oh, well, I'm gonna be very careful about whether I let my child play on that game. Roblox has 320 million users. And at any given, on any given day, there's 120 million users on Roblox. On any given moment, there are 80 million people on Roblox. And Roblox will allow anybody into a room. Your child might create a room, and there are all kinds of terrible rooms created. They're called experiences. And there are plenty of terrible experiences that you could have on Roblox. But if your child plays on Roblox, their child might make something that's not terrible, that's interesting and to your child and creative, but anybody can come into that room. It's like they built a park and let all the sex predators in. And they don't tell you that. In fact, they tell you that your child is safe. In fact, your child is not safe because anybody can come into that room and talk to your child, and they can then convince your child to exit that app, that game, that platform, and go to another one like Snapchat or Discord, where they can talk through an encrypted way. You know, so they've got all these little mechanisms and all these manipulations because they are predators. Your child is not equipped to withstand that kind of assault on their psyche. They don't, they haven't, and gratefully so, they're innocent. And what's being stolen from them is their innocence. So, you know, we want to educate everybody as much as we can. And my office runs a unit called the Internet Crimes Against Children Unit.

0: With us. So we have really a great partnership with our sheriffs and with our local law and municipal law enforcement agencies so that we can all tackle this problem together. Nationally, that task force is in 61 different states, different places across the United States. So every state has an ICAC task force, and I've dedicated my time as Attorney General to make sure that we build the strongest, best partnerships with law enforcement so that we can protect our children. But that's really the partnerships that we need are with you, with parents, with grandparents, and with kids, so that you understand that there are people out there wanting to prey upon you, and that when someone is manipulating you and trying to convince you that life's not so great in your house and they can make it better somewhere else, that's called manipulation. When they are trying to get you to leave and to go into a private chat with you, that's a bad sign. When they tell your child not to talk to the parent or share something with the parent or with their siblings to keep it a secret, that's a bad sign. So, you know, you've got to look for signs in your children. We have seen a number of cases, Roblox in particular. We recently, state police initiated an arrest against a Roblox programmer, an employee of Roblox who was trading child sexual abuse material. See, Sam, I believe he was living on the North Shore. So he's a programmer for Roblox. We find these individuals everywhere. And so I just am here to tell you, please, please be vigilant. Be involved in your child's life. Remember that even if they're sitting next to you, they could be getting exploited by somebody. So you need to know who they're talking to online. You need to know what apps they have on their, what they're using. You need to pay attention to who's talking to them on games. I'm gonna hand this off to the rest of our team in a minute, but I wanna tell you about some letters that I received from a class, a teacher was looking at this lawsuit and saw it as a teaching tool to explain to her child what the Office of the Attorney General does and kind of some of the things that an Attorney General might be able to do. And so it was a lesson in government, but it was also a lesson about for the students to talk about how they engage in on social media. And these were third through fifth graders, and they each sent me a letter. And in that letter, they expressed that whether they liked the lawsuit or didn't like the lawsuit and what they thought I should do. And most of them said, you know, we were glad you're suing Roblox. Some of them said, don't shut it down. I like to play Roblox. And almost every one of them said, you should tell them to stop allowing strangers to talk to kids online. These are third graders through fifth graders. Remember that show, Are You Smarter Than a Fifth Grader? The fifth graders are smart enough to know, the third graders are smart enough to know that we shouldn't let strangers have access to our children online. And that, I think, is one of the starting points of the conversation that we should be having with all of these social media companies. When they come and talk to me about laws, proposed laws, things that are happening around the country, I have told them, this is an all-hands-on-deck problem. Our tips from the National Center for Missing and Exploited Children have tripled in just 1 year. So we, from about 10 years ago, from I guess 2015, we had a couple of thousand tips. Last year, we had 30,000 tips. This year, we're on track to have 100,000 tips. So you can see why we need a team, we need an army of parents, of grandparents, of law enforcement, and of government, of government officials who understand that this threat is real, it is pervasive, and it is immediate. It is here with us every time your child is online. So thank you for having me. I am grateful that I was invited to be a part of this. The moment I heard about this event, I said, yes, I want to participate, and I'd love to see 100 more. So thank you for being here.
1: Appreciate it. As she said, we want to have 100 more, not only here in the city of Baton Rouge, but all over the nation, and to hear these stories and to see what's being done. And hopefully this will resonate with more and more families and

0: more and more churches and more local governments to take action and to take a stand against a lot of these things. Now, real quick, as the panel is going to come in just a moment, I want us to focus our attention one more time on these giant screens. And we're going to show you something. Now, we have a school here, Family Christian Academy. It is the city's best kept secret. Not a lot of people, they will drive past Blue Bonnet, they'll drive past Family Worship Center, and they don't know that Family Christian Academy is nestled in the back. This is where I went to school, where I graduated in 1997. Yes, I'm that old. I don't look it. But it is the city's best kept secret. And I want to take this opportunity to recognize two individuals that are here. My mother-in-law, Carolyn Richards. Wave your hand, Carolyn. She is our business manager over there. And Chris Steele. Chris, stand and just wave. He is our principal at Family Christian Academy. And for those of you that are interested in putting your son or daughter in a good Christian school, come on now, a good, solid, biblically-based Christian school. Take a look at this video, please.
1: Like, me and my husband had conversations. If the homeschool thing didn't work out, what would we do? It was always going to be FCA. For me, I wanted to be in control. I wanted to be able to know what exactly they were learning, who they were around, what their teachers were like. I wanted them to learn the Word of God. FCA was one of those places where we're like, okay, it's either homeschool or it's FCA.
2: My name is Christopher Steele, and I'm the principal here at Family Christian Academy. I teach Bible class, and I'm a parent as well. So here at FCA, our classrooms are very traditional in nature. We offer classes in each of the core subjects, English, math, history, and science. We also offer a wide array of different elective classes and enrichments.
1: What they're learning is Christ-centered. I feel like everything you do learn in life always goes back to God. So science, even math, I know I don't have to worry about what they're being taught, that curriculum is a Christian-based curriculum and they're learning what they need to know.
3: I'm a principal at Family Christian Academy. I teach honors and dual enrollment classes. We have a near perfect success rate in the dual enrollment program, and our students and parents are generally pretty excited about it. Dual enrollment offers students the ability to get college credit at the same time as they receive high school credit. And we've had students graduate with over 20 hours of college credit.
4: We've had some pretty high academic accolades here. We've had a national merit winner here. It's just exciting. I just went to the boys' playoff game, which we won. I mean, it was just really fun. We're really supportive of each other.
1: Looking back at my high school time, we had a great time. I do feel like it is a family. It's small, but it's also intimate. And I do think a lot of that is because, like, it's built on Christ.
4: You know, we're really trying to make a connection with these kids to set them up for success in their personal life. And that can only happen with the foundation of Jesus Christ.
5: And if you have a child that's interested in a Christian education, bring them over to FCA. We'll train them right. I guarantee that. We are so honored for the... come on, let's give the Lord a hand clap. Yeah, Gabriel not only graduated there, his brother, sister, now I've got grandkids in that school that are graduating, and we thank the Lord for it. We're so honored to have these gentlemen, these ladies up here tonight as our panel. And I want to take just a moment. I want them to introduce themselves to you, who they are and what they do. I'll start right here with Chris. Would you go ahead and introduce yourself, Chris?
2: Yeah, my name is Christopher Steele. I'm the principal of Family Christian Academy. I'm also an alum. I like to tell the kids I'm the class of years old because I like to think of myself as the young, relatable staff member, but that becomes increasingly a lie every year. But I've been at the school for quite a while, proud graduate, glad to be working there, and hopefully it's no longer the best kept secret. It becomes well known and everybody can realize the type of education that we're trying to give these kids.
5: Thank you.
6: I'm Josh Gill. I'm the incident commander for the United Cajun Navy. 20-year emergency manager, been all over the country. My pride and passion is helping bring some closure and completeness to families, especially when they have a child that's either run away or has been abducted. Enjoy what I do. It's an unfortunate thing that I have to do.

0: Been successful this year with 19 recoveries and rescues so far.
1: It's
0: been good.
1: Thank you.
0: I do want to say this, is that the panel is absolutely phenomenal, and I wish every law enforcement official out there took the pride that these gentlemen and this lady does in ending this. It's bad.
1: I agree.
0: Thank you.
2: I'm Sid Gautreaux. I'm the sheriff here in East Baton Rouge Parish, and I've been blessed for the last 18 years to serve in that capacity, and beyond that, we've got some of the best men and women in East Baton Rouge Parish Sheriff's Office. They are true servants. Got that servant heart and that servant mentality.
1: And I can attest to that.
2: Yeah, thank you.
1: We appreciate East Baton Rouge Parish Sheriff's Department.
3: Hi, good evening. My name is Josh Howard. I am the Chief of Staff of the Baton Rouge Youth Coalition. It's a post-secondary access nonprofit. And also I'm a professor at LSU where I teach mass communication, specifically social media, and also introduction to mass media, and also in the Honors College. And be remiss to say that I am also an alum from Family Christian Academy, graduated a year prior to this guy.
4: Yes.
3: So proud alum.
5: Hello, I'm Jason Ard. I'm the sheriff in Livingston Parish. I've been there serving for 33 years, the last 14 as sheriff. I have a very aggressive ICAC unit that goes after these predators. Very proud of what they do every day, and it's an honor to be here.
1: Thank you, sir.
6: Good evening. My name is Percy Giles. I'm Assistant Special Agent in Charge of the FBI here in New Orleans, which covers the state of Louisiana. I'm honored to be here. I arrived to New Orleans in December of 2023. When I first came to New Orleans, I covered the violent crime program as well as our satellite offices, which is six of them throughout the state of Louisiana. And then last summer, I transitioned over to white collar crimes and national security. And I've served in a number of leadership roles in my tenure with the FBI. I had two tours at headquarters where I was first a supervisory special agent in the violent crimes unit at headquarters within our criminal investigative division. I then transitioned out to Albuquerque where I was a field supervisor, and I had a number of programs focusing on crimes against children, violent crime, gangs, and also some domestic terrorism and some terrorism in Albuquerque. I then transitioned back to headquarters where I was a unit chief and assistant section chief in the Directorate of Intelligence. And then most recently, I transitioned to New Orleans where I'm currently assigned. And again, I'm very happy to be here. Thank you, sir.
1: As you can see, we got a great panel. And we're so honored tonight to have as our moderator of this panel, Kiran Chawla. And she's a great blessing to the city of Baton Rouge.
7: Thank you. Thank you so very much. To our audience, thank you guys for being here. In the day and age we're living in, it's hard to just take a little while to yourself, and you guys have all made a commitment to be here. So that alone means a lot. Thank you guys for being here. To our panel, we're so excited. I want to go ahead and get started, and as a reporter, it's hard to cover these stories. I think everybody will agree, kids are the most prized possession out there. If you don't have a child, you've got a nephew, you've got a niece, you've got a grandchild, you've got a child in your life in some way, shape, or form. So the first question I want to start with, and we'll go this way, is, the digital threat is so serious right now. Why is this issue so urgent?
1: Well, I think, first of all, it's urgent because the internet has access into every home in America. And it is instant access to people and things that we don't want our children to have access to. And, you know, I come from a generation, I can still remember when we got our first computer and it was dial-up. It's changed. We're not in Mayberry anymore. And our children are being assaulted 24 hours a day, 7 days a week over the internet. And so this is, the Psalms 123:7 says that our children are a heritage unto God. And as parents, we've got to protect that heritage, which means we've got to be involved. We've got to know what they're watching, who they're talking to, and what they're listening to.
7: Josh.
3: Yep. Building upon that, so since 2014, we have seen that technology is moving more on the mobile device, right? So it's everywhere. It's no longer on that desktop computer. It's no longer in that computer room or the sunroom as in my home. And so everyone is starting to have these mobile devices at all times. And so we have these computers that we can turn off, but really they're always connected. And you can try to circumvent that. However, it's really impossible to do so. So it's becoming increasingly challenging to tell someone, stay offline, right? Or to turn this off, go to this dedicated space. It's just generally impossible and will increasingly become so.
7: Sheriff Gautreaux.
2: Well, the key to it is being made aware and make ourselves aware, then make our children aware. You know, I feel like that it was already there, but it really surfaced itself after the COVID crisis, because what was the only means of entertainment to so many? What did kids turn to? They were in their phone, they were in their computers, and we sit back and we believe, oh, that's a good little thing for them, that's a good little app. It's not. It's like Attorney General said, when you dig into these things, there's things that would appall everyone in this church to see those things that are there. So I think it's very important for all of us as parents, as grandparents, whatever, that we really educate ourselves on this matter, and not only educate ourselves, but be involved with your children. Know what they're watching. When you walk in a room and your child or grandchild or whoever is on the phone and all of a sudden they want to erase it, if you walk in and they're on their computer and all of a sudden they do this and close the lid, there's something on that phone or something on that computer that they don't want you to see.
3: Right.
2: And we as parents and as adults, we need to just put it down and say, look, this is what we're going to do and this is how we're going to do it. Pastor Donnie, you were saying earlier in there talking with us about what you had done with your children. A lot of people would say that was harsh, but I wouldn't say it's harsh. Most of these people in this room would, the Attorney General, the sheriffs that are here. It's saving your kids, and it's caring enough about your kids to do the right thing. A lot of us, we want to be our kids' best friend. You can't be the best friend and the parent too.
7: Absolutely. So. Josh.
0: Ooh, that's such a good, it's a great question. My answer is because we need to stop it. It's absolutely evil. It's the most horrific thing you can imagine, the end result when it's not stopped. We've all seen things, law enforcement, ma'am, yourself, that it's unimaginable. The end result, if it's not stopped, it's pure evil. It's spiritual warfare that's going on. That's the only thing that I could possibly even explain what happens in the mindset of these people, these predators that are out there. It's horrible. Whatever we can do as a team to come together and help educate all the families out there, I feel that we could be successful. And if we just save one person from that end result, that's it. But it's evil. That's it. It's evil.
7: Chris.
4: So in the world of education, technology has been a great tool, right? It just, you know, we're talking about what we used to do back in our day. I can still remember in elementary school, you had to learn the Dewey Decimal System and use the cards to find what you were hunting down in the library. And kids nowadays are like, oh, you need to know this very detailed information, 3 button clicks and boom, it's right there. So there is a great use to it, but I think the benefit of panels like these to bring awareness to what's going on online is that in this world that seems great, like my kids having fun, they're playing games, they're making friends, they're making connections, there is an alternate side to this in which there are predators that are also viewing it as a great tool and are using very specific methods to target children in ways that draw them in. And I think by and large, in a lot of ways, you know, there's still a lot of families out there that don't understand that when you hand a kid a phone or a tablet and there's no protections and it's an open world, it's almost like you're handing your elementary kid the car keys on a Friday night and saying like, hey, have a great weekend, and like, I'll see you bright and early Monday to take you to school, it's like we would all be like, whoa, no, like call CPS on them. But that's essentially what we're doing with these phones. You're saying, here's the world and all that's great with it. There's also evil. Go explore it all by yourself, even though you're not ready developmentally to handle that. So that's why, to me, this is a very important conversation topic.
7: Very valid points. Thank you. Sheriff Ard.
5: Yeah, what you're saying is 100% right. We see that a lot. Our parents, and if I offend you, I'm not sorry. You have to be more responsible. Our parents got to understand when you hand them that phone, you are handing them the key to anything they want to know. And kids to now, I think somebody was talking earlier about being as smart as a fifth grader. That phone right there gives them the knowledge that they need on anything. So our kids are so much more advanced today than what we were when we came up. And they just know things. And that phone it just has a great responsibility with it. And I think that, Sheriff Gautreau touched on it too. I mean, these kids don't need to be on this without some type of parent. Like, get up in their business, ask questions, know what your child is doing, who is their friends, who are they hanging out with, who is mentoring them. These devices are so dangerous, and we just need to be more responsible. We need to, again, be up in their business and ask those questions, and I just don't think we're doing it enough. And look, everything has gone digital. I mean, that is the new way of doing things. So you're not going to go to school anymore without getting on a computer. You're not going to have a conversation with your friend down the road that you used to. We had to go visit each other, right? We don't. You just call them on the phone. So the platform is there, and these predators are like going to a store, all this candy just for free. I mean, that's what they're looking at. And they're going in and exploring these children, having conversations with them. And it's out there, and it's a really dangerous situation. And so we can't stress that enough. I can't stress that enough. Be up in your kids' business. Understand what you are handing them and the age that you are handing them. I mean, I've seen kids 6 years old, 5 years old, and even as young as 3 and 4 with a cell phone. I mean, that's just not good. It's not healthy. Look, we had a man in Denham Springs that was basically tracking these children that was 10 and 11 years old through the social media app, which is Snapchat, strike a conversation with them, get them to send him a picture, and then he would turn around and show them that he knew their location because their parents probably didn't educate them enough to know, hey, you need to turn your location on. We want to know where your children are, right? But who else is seeing their location? So he was using this, and he basically wound up committing a lot of crimes with these children. And it's very disturbing. And those are the kind of things that you're opening your child up to. So that device is very dangerous. It really is. But we have to be more responsible as parents, grandparents, guardians, when we hand these devices to these children, and understand the responsibility that comes along with it.
7: Mr. Giles.
6: Yes. Although I am a member of law enforcement and a specialist in the FBI, but my first responsibility is to my family. I'm a husband. I'm a father of two kids. And one of the things that's emerging about this threat that we're seeing is, regardless of race, gender, ethnicity, this threat is coming for your house, is coming for your families. The violent actors out there, they don't care. They're just looking for the weak and the vulnerable. And so I would say to each of you listening and those that are in the room today, we have to stay vigilant for our prized possession, our children. So again, as a member of law enforcement, it's super important to me, but also as a human nature, as a father and as a member of this community, I don't want any member in this community to be victimized.
7: Pastor Swaggart.
8: Everything that has been said has been absolutely fantastic to hear. As a father myself of four daughters, the worst thing that we could do is just to hand them a phone or an iPad and just say, entertain yourself. Too many parents right now today don't want to be bothered by their children. And so they hand a

0: an iPad or a phone and they say, entertain yourself. That's the worst thing that we as parents can do. I learned that. My wife and I, we kind of learned that the hard way. I have a story whenever my oldest daughter, who'll be 20 this year, she was about 8 or 9 years old. My wife was getting dinner ready. I was doing something around the house, and she had a little iPad, and you know, we just downloaded an app, YouTube Kids, not thinking anything of it. My daughter, Samantha, was a big Dora the Explorer fan. She loved that television, that kids show. And all of a sudden, we heard a violent scream coming from her. We ran into where she was, and she's screaming, she's crying, because she just opened up the app, wanted to watch a Dora the Explorer show, but what she didn't realize is somebody took that show and had so much violence in there, decapitations, blood, all these different things, and it just terrified her. And so as a parent, my wife and I, we said, no more. We had that, you know, with Roblox as well. We didn't know anything about it when it first came out. And within the first 2 days, we realized this is a problem. And so parents, educate yourself. This is not a time for you to sit back and say, well, let's let our children just have their way. Educate yourself. And I like what you said. Get up in their business. That's your phone that you have, right? You giving them that phone, you give them permission for that phone. You have permission to take it from them and look at it and say, what is going on with our children? So we have to be ever so vigilant in that effort to say, we're going to stop this while we can.
1: You know, I think that when you think about the why and how they're able to exploit our children this way, I think about my some of the things my own sons have said to me about friends they've met on the internet or talked to, and this kind of, I think, false idea. It just creates this sense of intimacy, I think, when they're talking to somebody individually. They really don't know who that person is. They've never met them. They have no idea if they really are who they say they are. Many, many cases that we find, these are the cases that we find every single day where someone has pretended to be a 12-year-old or a 13-year-old or a 14-year-old. We had one in Livingston Parish that Jason arrested who was pretending to be a 14-year-old boy. They're lying, but the child on the other end to whom they are lying, you know, thinks they found a new friend. And so I think this idea of friendship and intimacy, it's different. It's just, these kids have grown up in a digital age where they have a different sense of privacy. They think that they're having private conversations with people, and anything you do on the internet, any picture you send, anything you post on Snapchat, anything you send through Instagram, it can be captured, it can be shared, it is not private. But we are battling, I think, this different age that they've grown up in where they have a different sense of privacy than we did when we grew up and we didn't have all these devices around us. And to what Jason said, I mean, I would say it's like giving a five-year-old a car and saying, go drive the car. And we wouldn't let a five-year-old drive our car. I mean, they'd kill themselves. And sadly, what we're seeing now is children killing themselves. Our suicide rate with children, you know, is just through the roof, and it's appalling when you find that they have been exploited by somebody, and they were too embarrassed or too scared or whatever to be able to talk to an adult in their life before they took their own life. And that to me is one of the saddest, worst consequences of this whole thing. So, but I would, you know, our professor over here might be able to speak a little bit more to that and why they feel this kind of different sense of, or lack of a sense of concern about their own privacy. I don't know. It's a different mental game.
2: It's vastly different, and I would connect it to that community piece, right? We are all wired to want to connect to people and connect to each other. And even prior to COVID, we still have the ramifications of it. We were always seeking, right? We are just a lonely nation. We are a lonely world. And so we're seeking. And so if the internet is their only viable way to connect with others, it can be a positive way. But like your sons, they're older, right? And these apps were designed for older people, not for those whose minds aren't fully developed, who don't really understand the full

0: effectiveness of what they're doing. And then you match that with the childhood adolescence of, I want to rebel, right? I want to just get and do anything different than my parents are telling me. I mean, went to school here, went to church here, God-fearing parents who are out there now who, it's still something where I still was like, I don't know if I'm going to listen to everything they're telling me to do. But thankfully, they got all of my business, and so therefore I couldn't. And so it's a part of that just natural rebellion. And so that's where that father, mother, that spirituality, that being connected to Christ, that saying, hey, we're not going to spare the rod, right, because we don't want to spoil you.
1: Ma'am, I have something. So there needs to be a shift in mentality, right? So everybody's concerned about identity theft, right? You see all these commercials on TV, stop identity theft. You need to worry more about the kids being on that phone and losing your kid, not the bank account. Don't worry about that. There's people out there that could care less about your bank account, and they're smarter than these hackers. They're going after the kids. And there just needs to be that mental shift. Protect your password as much as you can, but you need to protect your child as much as you can, because they're going to go at all ends to get to those kids.
2: And if I could throw in a little wrinkle here, I kind of want to piggyback on Josh over here for your question. I can't tell you, you know, how many kids that I've met that are claiming that they are the next YouTube star, they are the next influencer, they're the next, you know, person with a million followers on Instagram, you know, whereas, you know, growing up, you know, we idolized Michael Jordan and Deion Sanders and, you know, athletes, and that's what we worked for. These kids, they're on the phones. The people they're idolizing are the people with millions of views because they know how much money they're making. Hey, I want to be rich like this person. I want to be famous like this person. And the easiest way for me to do that is to be the next YouTube star and the next Instagram model and to be the next influencer. And I think it sort of also, it plays a part in opening the door to why are kids less willing to maintain their privacy. It's like, well, to be them, I have to show them my life. And by doing so, they don't realize there are millions of people around the internet searching to get into your life and for negative purposes, not to help you get rich and become famous, but to destroy your life.
3: Absolutely. I want to now go one by one, and to everybody in here, look at the vast experience that we're bringing to the table here. Somebody said it earlier. I hope that all of you guys were able to take one thing away. How do you sit down with your parents tonight and talk to them? That is the goal here. If you walk away, preferably with a lot more than just one thing, we've accomplished what we want to. I also see a lot of kids in here. I want to talk to you guys just for a quick minute. Your parents love you. Your guardians love you. And yes, we want to do what they're telling us not to do. Maybe not come home at 8 o'clock because of a curfew that's set at 8. That's how it was in our day. But now at 8 o'clock, you're on your phone. But listen to what they're saying. They're going to keep you safe. And last thing I want to say before we get started is parents. One thing I have learned as a reporter, I'm always learning. In fact, when we covered the lawsuit that the Attorney General filed on Roblox, I had to ask the staff, y'all, I have no idea what Roblox is. And I wasn't afraid to ask either, is the other thing. Sometimes you think, oh, you're the adult, you're supposed to know all the answers. No, you don't. It's okay not to know. And it's also okay to say, I'm learning. I had to know what Roblox is in order for me to discuss it, to write about it. So please learn. Take away whatever you guys can from here. There's also a QR code that we've got going. You think of a question, please type it up, scan it, type up the question, because after this is over, we're gonna do a live Q&A with some of the questions from you guys. Let's get started. If we can, let's try to keep our answers a little bit short because I wanna get to everyone, and then you may say something, someone else may wanna say something on top of that. To our Attorney General, I want to start with you, speaking of Roblox. That's been huge. Out of that lawsuit, what would you say is the most alarming things every parent in here who's listening, who's watching, needs to take away from Roblox?
4: I think the most alarming thing about that platform is that no matter what your child creates, a stranger can access that experience. There's no limits on who can come in. And, you know, I watched two little girls play the game, and, you know, anyone can come into the room. So your child is exposed to anybody, and there are predators specifically looking to get access to your child on that app. And so, I think to me that was the most alarming thing about it, besides the fact that they, you know, and that's combined with the fact that they claim that it is safe, that they are marketing an idea to parents and to children specifically that this is safe. That is why they have 320 million users. That is why they are selling something, and it's a lie. And so that, I think, is...
3: What would you say are the legal realities behind these platforms that parents need to know?
4: Well, I mean, it can be complicated in the sense that they have something called immunity under federal law that's under Section 230 of the Communications Decency Act, and they also have First Amendment rights. So between those two things, these platforms... The apps, the builder, the owners of these companies, they don't have to do very much. They're not legally obligated to do very much. In fact, they are legally protected from being obligated to do very much. And so that's one of the things we're litigating and fighting over is, can they lie? I don't think they can lie. I don't think there's any legal protection for them to lie to you about the safety or lack of, you know, they would honest, they would tell you it's not safe. But they aren't. They are. It's a marketing ploy, and you know, I think that's the challenge is that there is legal protection for them in a lot of ways. In our country and in China, they limit kids to 2 hours on the phone. Now, we don't want to be China, but in Australia, they've now banned children from using cell phones, I think, up to age 16. There are countries that are starting to realize just how dangerous this device is. And I think we're moving in that direction. I'm not sure that we'll ever have a law like that in this country. It's the parents who have to be the law.
3: Yep. Talk to us about what does this grooming look like? If I am a parent who has no idea what we're talking about here, can you dumb it down for me in a sense of what does it mean? What does it even look like?
4: Roblox?
3: Well, any of it. Grooming online.
4: Yeah. So... You know, I think a lot of our panel can talk about what grooming online looks like. I can say that I think it initially is somebody who is striking up a conversation and pretending to be a friend and establishing rapport. They're patient. They're very patient, and they work at any kind of manipulative person knows how to obtain information to figure out how to manipulate that person. So they find out things about the child. They get them to share things about themselves. And they develop a trust, a base of trust. And then they start moving into, you know, the real, what they were really there for. And they'll get them to move offline, maybe share their cell phone number or go to Discord or Snapchat so that they can talk to them off the platform. It can move there to getting them to leave home, like the Baker teen, and like some other children that we've seen leave home and had to rescue them. It can be sexploitation. It can be send me a picture of you. Like I want to, you think now you have a new boyfriend or a new girlfriend. It's not really. It might be someone who's 45, you know, in another country even, or somewhere in this country, but it's not who you think they are. The fact of Roblox is so dangerous, I think, because anybody can get into your child, the experience that is created. There's no limits on how strangers, we have laws against that in our public parks. Sex predators cannot come into a park. They can't live around a school, but they've created these virtual environments that they can just populate with as many of them as they want, and they can find each other there too.
3: Thank you.
4: Very evil.
3: Thank you so much. Let's talk a little bit about, I think you guys are a little switched. Yep, we're gonna, it was supposed to be over here. It said grandfather of nine. I'm like, I don't think you're a grandfather of nine yet, right?
5: No, not yet. I'm a grandfather of nine.
3: I guess we can switch it up. Pastor Donnie Swaggart, you are a grandfather of 9 children. From a spiritual perspective, what role do grandparents

0: parents play in today's day and age in protecting this generation that's coming up?
1: I look at my grandchildren as my children, and I want to protect them. I want to step, you know, let me just say this first. As a pastor, you know, I look at these law enforcement gentlemen, and we honor y'all. We support law enforcement here. We stand with you. You see the bad side of humanity. The worst thing I ever had to deal with as a minister was a young girl that was being molested. That wrecked my world. When she came to me and told me, it was at our youth camp here, out of state. When she told, the first words out of her mouth was, "I hate the night." And when she said it, I knew next what she was going to say. And she said, "It's at night when he comes to my room." And I'm listening to this. I had a wonderful childhood. I had two parents that loved God, that raised me in a loving environment, made me feel special, watched over me. And I had to go find the family that brought that girl and tell them, okay, we got to report this now. We've got to deal with this. And we did. And that marred me to the point that I maybe have been a little overprotective. When Gabriel started driving, he can tell you this. I would go into his room and say, "Give me the keys to your car." And I would go into that car and turn on the radio and see what stations he had programmed. Come and say, "Nope, you're not listening to that. You're not listening to that. And you're not listening to that. And if you do, the car is mine." And as I told his younger brother, and we had a little dust up, "The air you breathe belongs to me. The clothes on your back belongs to me. The bed you sleep in belongs to me." I look at my grandchildren as my legacy, and I'm going to guard them with every single fiber of my being. And if I'm in Walmart and some 6'4 dude in a beard in a dress wants to go into the girls' bathroom and my granddaughter's in there, we're going to have a come to Jesus meeting. And Sheriff, y'all may be coming to arrest me, but we got to step out as parents and grandparents. We got to get nosy. We got to get nosy. And as you said, Sheriff, you got to get into their business.
0: Thank you so much. I'm going to start with one question, and then we'll go around. We'll come back this way. As a dad, how, it's a fine line. You do. Somebody said it over here best, that you can't be a friend and be a parent. You have to choose. So how do you be that parent without pushing your kids away?
2: Well, I'm telling you, that's a loaded question. Really, to be honest with you, it's by God's grace. It's honestly all by God's grace. We made a decision early on when we had Samantha, then Abby came along, then Caroline came along, then Mackenzie came along, that we wanted to raise our children in the fear and the admonition of God. So our number one responsibility was to train them, because the scripture tells us, you train a child in the way that they ought to go, they'll never depart from it. My dad's living proof of it. I'm living proof of it. My children are living proof of it. We have made the decision, yeah, we want to have fun with our children. We enjoy our children. We enjoy having fun. We enjoy when they walk into our room at 9:30 at night wanting to have a conversation and wanting to laugh and have a good time. But our job is not to be a friend. Our job is to lay down the law in a sense and saying, I'm still your parent. And we have to have those hard conversations. We've sat down with two of our girls, our youngest two we haven't had to deal with yet. But our oldest two, we've sat down and we've had to explain to them very, very succinctly, this is what we're doing. This is why we're doing it. And if there is any disobeying, there's going to be consequences to this. So I believe that it all starts with getting our faces in the Word of God, understanding our responsibility, and knowing that God's going to hold us accountable. God is going to hold us parents as account. They're going to hold us accountable for how we raise our children. That's why I said, quit giving them the iPad and the phones and say, entertain yourself. You entertain them.
0: Let's move on to Mr. Giles. A lot of people in here may not know what 764 is. And I think that is one of the most important things parents need to take away. And I'll go right back to it. Another thing I had to ask the staff and say, 764, what is that? And when I learned of it, my heart fell. What is 764?
3: Thank you so much for that question. 764 is a topic that I want each of you all to really understand and take that away in tonight's presentation. So the FBI has designated 764 under the, we actually formed pretty recently the term nihilistic violent extremist. And basically we had domestic violent extremists and we had homegrown violent extremism. And through time, our analytical component was able to determine an ideology designated for those two extremist groups. And through time, we started to identify some of those individuals started forming a subset. And that subset, their belief was the downfall of mankind, the downfall of the government as we know it. And then that was the group that ultimately formed 764. So 764, one of the things that they do, we talked a little bit about grooming. They will come into any of these platforms. They will disguise themselves as the same age as your sons and daughters. They will befriend them. They will get them to feel comfortable. And then they will start exchanging information. And then they will move off to an encrypted platform. During those encrypted conversations is when they start exchanging information, they start exchanging material, they start to share child sexual abuse material, CSAM, and they get the victims to also share that material back with them. That's when the shaming comes into the conversation. They start to shame them to continue to do that. Those conversations could potentially lead into other things such as self-harm. They will videotape the victims performing sexual abuse on themselves, self-harm, mutilation, animal bashing. What animal bashing is they will, if you have a cat or a family dog, they'll tell you to go get the dog and bash your skull in on video. And then again, this is a community. And so we talked a little about, the doctor talked a little bit about forming a community, have a sense of purpose. Well, in these groups, they have a distorted sense of purpose and they believe what they're doing is worthwhile for their cause. And so what happens, the victims then become perpetrators and they are charged to identify other victims to join this group. So I would tell all the parents in this room that we need to be vigilant. We need to be looking at what our sons and daughters are doing. We need to be in their business, like we talked about repeatedly. That's the common thread. And so also that group is actually, for the FBI, it's characterized under our domestic terrorism side of the house. So for the FBI, we have national security investigative techniques that we utilize to combat that. We work pretty closely with our criminal side of the house. We have crimes against children and child exploitation task force. And so both units work together in that space. And we partner with federal, state, and local law enforcement's offices, as well as the Attorney General's office to combat that threat collectively.
0: Thank you. Sheriff Ard, Livingston Parish has led the way when it comes to ICAT cases, Internet Crimes Against Children. Can you talk to these parents as far as all the cases that you're seeing? A similar question. What does grooming look like? What are you seeing from all of these cases that are the real life situations of what does grooming look like?
2: So we've touched on grooming already here, and we'll go a little bit more into it. So just to let you know what we've done, I joined the ACAT group 2 years ago. We've made 189 arrests. Of that, we've touched 27 states and I think 7 or 8 countries. And the biggest thing about that is we've identified 81 victims that were unknown to their parents and law enforcement. So that's a big thing. And what we see is it's the same thing. We're on these chat platforms that we've been talking about. And they do. These predators come in. They're seeking your children. They're looking for these opportunities to start up a conversation. They will pose themselves as a 14-year-old. Sometimes they don't. They just go in and tell you how old they are, but they just have these conversations. We have, I don't know if it's Roblox or what platform it is that actually disguises their voice. We actually went in, I think, was making an arrest one time, and we actually had a predator online doing a chat with a 14-year-old, and he was disguising himself as a 14-year-old. And it sounded just like one. So those things are real, and they try to build that trust. And as they're building the trust, they get a little bold with it just to see, can I get this child to go before I get her to jump off the cliff, or him to jump off a cliff. So it's not just a female-male thing. These predators are seeking your children. And so the grooming is real. It happens. These individuals, I call them the predators. They are very well educated. They know what they're doing. And of everyone we've arrested, even with the Chris Hansen stings that we do, it's amazing to me because every single one of them that come in the room become a victim themselves. And they start blaming it on the child that, they said they were 18. Said no, they repeated that they were 14. Oh, no, they were, I'm telling you, this is an 18-year-old site. They can't even be on the site for 18. They become the victim really quick. And the other thing is when we make that arrest, I know this is not the first time they've done this. And then that's when you start getting into the digital devices and you're actually locating, identifying victims that we didn't know that there was a victim. So, I'm very blessed to have a very aggressive team that worked for me. They don't sleep. And people that are, I want you also to understand this, parents, that the Livingston Parish, we take pride in what we do. But a high majority of these people we're arresting is not from here. They're not from Livingston. They're not just from Baton Rouge. They drive in from Biloxi. They drive in from other states. They're all over. And the last one we did, we arrested several individuals, and I think we had one or maybe two from our parish, but they were from all over. So this is something that reaches not just a state, but it's worldwide. It's just so big. We had a child that drove down to our parish. She was 14, and she drove down here from Indiana. And she met this predator in our parish. He kept her in his home where he lived with his parents for 7 days. They didn't even know that she was in the room. They didn't know she was in the house. These things are real, and it's really scary what is out there. And so, the grooming is real, these predators, these chat platforms, and I'm just going to end with this. If you're not up in your child's business, you're going to regret it. I'm telling you, it's because somebody else is trying to get in their business right now as we're in here trying to educate ourselves.
0: Sheriff, you said 81 cases where parents or law enforcement didn't know.
2: It wasn't 81 cases. It was 81 individuals were unknown to law enforcement and or their parents, which means that through our investigations, we have recovered a device. Through that investigation with our digital device, we have downloaded where he has had inappropriate conversations or maybe exploited a child that never reported it to law enforcement. They never reported it to their parent, but we were able to recover it through our investigation and make that case. And this case is just not cases here in Livingston. We've presented cases to people all over the United States and in the country where they can actually go make an arrest because the crime may not have happened here in Livingston. It may have happened not just Baton Rouge, but it could have happened in Indiana. It could have happened in North Carolina, South Carolina. So
4: That's why these cases to me are so important, because there are so many victims out there that we don't even know about.
0: Yes.
4: And so to be able to identify them and get them the help they need, and I mean, it's just we know we're doing the right thing. It's an evil world out there, but there's so many children right now that are victims that just, they think that, and look, and that's part of the grooming. These individuals make them feel guilty, like they're the reason that the crime was committed. They caused this crime. They did something wrong. So they do that for the reason of they don't want them to say anything. I know where you live. I know who your parents are. And look, I mean, we take pride in social media with Facebook. And, you know, look at my new grandbaby. Look at my son. He just graduated here. And that's the enjoyments of life. But you have people out there that are taking advantage of that. I have two brand new grandchildren. I have a two-year-old grandson, and I have a newly 3-week-old grandson. Still in the hospital. He's fine. But you have never seen their faces on my social media. You've seen the back of their heads, because I'm protecting them. Mm-hmm. I protect my grandkids. I protect my kids. This is real. I'm telling you, it's out there. It's in your backyard. If you don't know what you're, if you don't make it your business to be up in your child's business, you're going to regret it.
0: Absolutely. Thank you, Sheriff. And I want to add to that we're not trying to scare you here. That's not the goal. But if you don't have all the tools in your toolbox to know what to look for, it's going to happen, and you won't even know what to do with it. Chris, let's talk about, I guess, an answer for the parents. What are you seeing inside of the schools that's different with phones and iPads and technology now that maybe a parent isn't even aware of?
5: Yeah, so we could have a parent awareness night sequel that just covers this area, right? Because to me, from the education perspective, there's very much a pre-COVID and a post-COVID. So I want to zoom out just for a second to kind of bring the point home here. But so like pre-COVID, education was very much about what's the newest, latest technology, and how do we get it, and how do we just implement it in schools as fast as possible, no matter what. Like, you know, a lot of work that I did as far as, you know, like my master's degree, it surrounded, take your school. How would you implement more technology? More. And we get into, you know, COVID hits in 2020, and all of a sudden it's like, okay, there is no choice. Kids, you have to go home. Here's a device, and you have to get online. So we're already in a technology race. Now every kid is at home. School is online. Social interactions are online. All these different things are happening. And then when we come back and everything reopens and everything goes back to normal, all of a sudden you see the development of new technology like AI, where students can go online and say, hey, give me a 1,000 word essay on the things that led up to the start of the American Revolution. And in 30 seconds, like, yep, here you go. You kind of mix all this together, and you kind of get sort of a, well, we don't have enough time to dive into, but you kind of see a picture kind of develop here where pre-COVID, the average screen time for young people was roughly four hours a day. During COVID, that spikes at 6 to 8 hours a day. Post-COVID, it doesn't go back to pre-COVID levels. It only drops by about an hour. You might say, well, hey, well, look, it dropped. Well, congratulations, it's now at 5 hours a day. But research is showing that at over 4 hours of screen time a day for young people leads to a significant increase in development of anxiety, depression, mental health issues. And so our world kind of thrust our kids in this world of technology and said, we have to do it, we have to do it. And we had to go a million miles an hour in. And the reason we have to do nights like tonight is because we have to pump the brakes, right? Especially as a principal interacting with kids every day. It's like, slow down, we gotta pull back. And like I mentioned with AI, we see it at college, you see it at high school, you see it all the way down, where now we're trying to send the pendulum back the other way, where it's like, hey, take your pen, take your paper, we're writing notes, you know, all these different things. But the main things, the way it's sort of interrupted school is, one, I've already mentioned the mental health picture, but something as simple as, well, hey, at 8 o'clock at night, they're not turning the phone off and going to sleep like good little kids. They're online as long as they can. So you've got sleep deprivation. Mm-hmm. You've got things such as their main media that they're consuming, 10-second TikTok.

0: on behavior, and the worst of all being the absolute dependence. There's nothing more horrifying than, you know, at our school we have a policy where if a phone gets taken, a parent has to pick it up. There's nothing more horrifying than a student whose phone is taken on a Friday and their parent can't come to pick it up, and you let them know, like, hey, you're gonna have to get it on Monday, and like the awareness that I'm gonna have to go 3 days without my phone. It's, they've literally formed a dependence on these things, which, you know, all that sounds bad in and of itself. And then you all, underneath all that is the community that's developing that says, these kids that are stuck with this, we're gonna find a way to reach them, and are making great efforts to try to reach these kids who are so dependent on the device in their hand.
1: Very, very important. And exactly. Absolutely. That I would also add to that is maybe set a timeline that, hey, after 8 o'clock, after 7 o'clock, or when it's time for dinner. I remember as kids, when it was time for dinner, the TV went off. Yeah. I mean, we didn't have phones, cell phones when I was a kid, even though I'm only 21. But you maybe at dinner time, you just say, that's it. You've had it. Yes, and I know homework is online, but maybe you can put the phone away.
0: And there are easy ways to implement that because, you know, my oldest, she has a phone mainly because she's old enough to get on a bus and travel to sporting events. But there's, on iPhones for sure, there's a way to set a time to where it says, okay, at 8 o'clock, she can't open any more apps or do anything else. And the only way to get approval for that is for it to ding my phone and say, hey, she's asking for another hour. Do you approve? And I have to say yes or no. So there's very easy ways to implement other than like, hey, give me your phone. It's time to put it up tonight. You can literally set it to where it turns into a brick when the night is over.
2: On top of all of that, to our children, we've set a time limit on everything.
0: Yeah.
2: For Caroline, you know, she has an iPad. She does not have a phone. She's got a little iPad that she can't do anything with except watch movies and watch little things that we download for her. She's 2 hours a night. That's it. And then after that, it's put up. And on second of all, with Abby, our 16-year-old who has a phone, 9 o'clock, it's in our room. Kept on. We have the right to go in, to look, to see. And so at 9 o'clock every night, Abby comes in. We don't have to text her. We don't have to tell her. She comes walking in. She waves, puts up her phone, hangs out for a few minutes, and then goes to bed. And so we have to implement these things. Now, Samantha's almost 20. She doesn't do that anymore. But at least with our 16-year-old, there's still rules. And they're still our children. And so I think as parents out here, there's nothing wrong for y'all doing that. There's nothing wrong with y'all telling your children, bring your phone, leave it in our room, and we're going to have a right to look at it.
1: You're the parent. At the end of the day, you are the parent. And I'll add this part, that as a reporter, the amount of parents we speak to, they would rather fuss at you and you'd rather get mad at your child, but you know your child is safe in their room under your roof, not in a completely different state. So be the parent. The other thing is maybe in your bedrooms, no phones in your bedrooms. But you as a parent have to decide what's best. Mr. Josh, talk to us about sessions. We've heard you talk about sessions in the past. What is it and why is it even concerning?
3: So session, well, first of all, I'd like to step back to a statement that you made that we're not trying to scare these people. I disagree with that. I think we need to put some fear in the parents and the kids. I know Mr. Ard, Mr. Gautreau and FBI, you know the worst things that can happen and have happened. I almost brought a suitcase. Say, why would you bring a suitcase? There was a young child that we were looking for, we were part of in Ohio, that ended up in a suitcase. That's the worst things that can happen, and she was on Sessions. So Sessions is a chat app, but we follow the progression, right? You go from Roblox to, hey, you go to Snapchat to Discord to Sessions, and it's super encrypted. I'm not a techie guy at all, but what I've seen in the past month is a huge evolvement from your Snapchat to Discord and now to Sessions. And it gives you a new number every day and you have to repunch that number in to get back in. And it's an encrypted chat app. It's extremely frightening. And we've just seen a larger involvement with these young kids that are using it. And again, like everybody's discussed is, these predators are getting worse and worse. They're finding different ways to do it. And I've just racked my brain trying to explain, you know,

0: what that phone truly is, and to me, I'm older, that phone is that white van that says free candy on it, right? It's that scary. It's, you know, when I was raised, my parents said, you know, stranger danger, stay away from these things. It's that frightening out there. And I can only praise what the law enforcement and what Ms. Murrell's doing to try and end this. But the criminals are getting smarter, the predators are getting more sneaky, and they're doing everything they possibly can. It's a sales job is what they're doing. And guess what the end prize is? It's these kids' souls. And I keep saying evil and things like that because it truly is. Whatever you parents need, again, I'm with a volunteer organization. If there's any help that you guys need, feel free to reach out. And I know it's the same thing with law enforcement. You know, hey, if you have a question, feel free to ask. Look and get involved. I don't have any kids, so I raised a niece, and I was very firm with the fact that, hey, you're a pretty girl. I want to see your phone every day. If not, I'll just take it away from you. It's that easy. But again, I'm sure there'll be another app after sessions.
1: Yep.
0: Something else will come along. It'll be more encrypted. It'll be more sneaky, whatever it is. It'll be more disguised. Now I'm learning that they can even disguise the way the app looks on the face of the phone.
1: Yep. Their calculators.
0: Yeah.
1: And I was going to get to that. I want to get to the live chat in about 10-ish minutes. So remember, guys, if you see the QR code, ask your question if you guys have any. But yes, there are apps on phones that... Are you familiar with that? Can you talk to us about that? To the parents, you might think it's a calculator, but you have two calculators on your child's phone.
2: So there are apps that can disguise those apps. There are apps that can capture Snapchat and Instagram things. There's lots of very creative things out there. You know, one comment I just want to add too is that the predatory behavior, we've talked about kind of some overt predatory behavior. But the companies that build these systems are predatory too. They are building a system that is designed to addict you. And so, you know, to the point that the time that they spend on it, it is built around dopamine. It's around getting your brain, get dopamine hits, that every time you hit and get a text message. And, it's the neuroscience behind it is pretty interesting too. We could do a whole thing just on the neuroscience behind the digital media and digital gaming, because it's designed to keep you on and keep you on and keep you on and build their user base. And that's all about making them money. And Roblox is a good example of that. You know, there are plenty of others, but initially it was a private adventure. It was a venture that was created by some private individuals. It got pretty big. They wanted to make it bigger. They wanted to go public. How can you go public? Well, you can do that by taking down a lot of parental controls. And so they brought a whole lot more people in, and they went public. And now they're all billionaires. And they're doing it on the backs of creating addicted kids. I mean, Facebook's not that different. It's just that kids aren't really on Facebook anymore. That's an old people app. I'm on Facebook, but my kids aren't on Facebook. They use other things. They use Instagram a lot, but they do. If they don't have that phone, and even that blue screen at night, if it's in their room, it'll keep them from sleeping.
1: Mm-hmm.
2: I don't know if you ever, sometimes my husband will wake up and get on the phone. I wake up the minute I see that blue light. It's just, it's very distracting, and it stops you from sleeping. So if they're sleeping with that phone next to their bed, it can ding. They're being trained to respond. It's like Pavlov's dog. Remember, did you ever read about Pavlov's dog? They trained these dogs to respond to certain stimuli, and that's what they're doing with these phones. And so the predatory behavior goes well beyond just the people who are predators. The systems themselves are built that way.
3: You know, I'm 71 years old. I'm not that technologically savvy. But my life is on this phone. My banking, my credit cards, my purchases, I book airplane tickets, I book hotels. I write maybe one check a year now, two checks a year. This is no different than heroin, no different than meth, no different than cocaine. Our children are drug addicts to technology. They are addicted to it, and they become addicted to it because we let them become addicted

0: Because too many of you graybeards are addicted to it.
1: Yep.
2: That's true.
1: It's true. It's very
0: and
1: true.
0: We've got to have the technology. We use the technology. We've got to have the technology, but we've got to be responsible as parents.
1: Sheriff Gautreaux, what are you seeing in East Baton Rouge Parish?
3: Well, East Baton Rouge Parish is just a reflection of everybody else. Jason, and I applaud what Jason's doing over there, but we've been heavily involved with child pornography because we feel like that's where all of this starts to begin with. And, I want to say this before going any further. I agree with everything everybody said here tonight. It's all been relevant and important, and I agree with all of it. But I'm still going to go back to this because my first question was asked here earlier was, what's your message to the people here, parents?
1: Mm-hmm.
3: And my message is just what's been stated already, what I've stated already. You have got to be involved in your child's life. A lot of us don't understand, or I grew up not understanding the computer. We didn't have computers when I was in school. We didn't have cell phones. But you have got to be in control and tell your kids, let me see this. Let me see what you're looking at. Let me see. And if it's something they shouldn't have, take it away. The person that, or the people that are victimizing these children, they're pure evil. There's no other way to look at it. They are pure evil. And I know that, Attorney General Merrill mentioned it earlier. There's laws that they've got that they can get around some of the things they're doing. This is your house. This is the house of the Lord. But God's law is what's going to handle this. God's law is going to deal with this. And we all have to do our part in the meantime because it's going to be a totally lost generation. But these people, they perpetrate these crimes on the most vulnerable that they can find. And it's like it's already been said. I don't want to be redundant, like I said, but it's already, they go back and they're victimizing these kids, and the kids don't really even realize what's happening until it's too late.
1: Yep.
3: Am I right?
1: Yeah. Josh, last but not least, not all social media is bad, though.
4: It's not. I believe that everything that's been said here as well. You know, what Chris referred to earlier was the latest World Happiness Report that just came out. It was studies that were shown that for children who are mainly 15 years of age, that if they're over 5 hours or more, then you're looking at harm, right? And body dysmorphia. And they found that sweet spot to be an hour, right? As far as like if a child's online or on the phone for an hour, then they have reported to be happiest. Of course, all of that with a caveat. And so I believe that most of us as adults, and I'm going to emphasize adults, go to social media, go online for positive. We share for that connection, for relationships, to share a recipe, to share the gospel, right? We use it for so many wonderful things, to get our political platforms out there, to get our educational systems out there. So that can't be missed, right, throughout all of this. And so what that requires is those limits. It requires vigilance constantly. It requires you being a model, right, of here's how to appropriately use it. You know, I saw my parents pray. I saw them read. I saw them do that on their own. And so therefore I model that, right, because that is what they did. You know, I saw my dad go constantly to the computer to check his bank account. I constantly avoid it. But I saw that model. And so therefore I knew what to do and I know what to do. And so when we model positive behavior, our kids, our friends, our family are gonna see it. You know, I teach social media. I don't have kids, but my nieces and nephews, biological and otherwise, like they hate the fact to see me coming because I'm constantly wanting to know who you're talking to. What little boy is that? I need to know who they are. Are they going to church? Do they have a job? What do they think they're about to do? Because it's important. I model that behavior when I'm with

0: them, my phone is down. When I'm with my friends, my phone is down. And so when I go online to share things on social, I'm sharing memes, right? They're just positive and just like funny and silly things because the world needs more of that. And I'm honored that I just got to finish this chapter about the digital well-being of athletes and how athletes can use social media for positivity. And it's through that, right, it's studies and sciences of how athletes are showing us, hey, yes, just do it. But then the mind games they go through of, if I'm watching myself and I'm comparing myself to this athlete and to that athlete, and so our kids are doing the same. And so if we use it where we're saying we're limiting it, putting it in your room, there are no phones happening in this house, whatever the case may be, if we're modeling that positive behavior, the actions are gonna follow through.
1: Thank you so much. To our audience, have you guys taken anything away from this? Good. And to our panelists, I feel like a lot of the answer is going to be the same, so I won't go around. If the one tidbit you had to give to every parent here tonight, what would that be?
2: Vigilance. Vigilance. Stay alert, stay alarmed, I like what you said. Get up in your kids' business.
1: And I feel that's going to be the answer for everybody, correct?
3: Correct.
1: You've got to be a parent. It doesn't matter. Stop being the friend. Yes, be the friend. Take them to Starbucks, CC's, PJ's, wherever your choice is. Be a parent. Did I miss anything from any panelists that anybody else wants to add? Go home, talk to your kids. The calculator thing that I was saying, in fact, Megan had to teach me this, that there are two calculator apps on your phone, but hidden behind the calculator, it's not a calculator. It's folders, it's hidden text messages that this perpetrator is that's the way they are talking to your child. And I think I speak for everybody up here. You have a question, come and ask them. Afterwards, maybe, if you don't want to ask in front of everybody, it's not just them. There's a whole panel of people who are sitting there who can help you guys. If you notice something is wrong, say something. Come talk to law enforcement. Go, they can figure it out. We've got from federal to state to local agencies all right here to help you guys. Okay, let's get to the, I'm sorry,
4: thing.
1: Go ahead.
4: I was just gonna say, well, I think it's a good idea for parents to educate themselves about the kinds of parental controls that you can activate on your phone or on, and because you talked about certain types of, there are a lot of parental controls that you can activate if your child does have a phone. And I think that's very, very important because the companies are not going to activate them for you. I mean, some of them might and some of them will, you know, but a predator will very easily tell them how to get around them. If you can put the controls in your child's phone or on your child's phone in a way that they can't change, that's really important because when that text message goes to him, they haven't figured out, you know, how to turn that off. And so I think it's important just to stay educated on how to, you know, actively make sure that somebody's not manipulating your child to get around the parental controls that you think are on the phone.
1: Mr. Giles, I know you wanted to add something.
5: Yes, there's one thing I just wanted to add. So as you're being vigilant, and when you do identify something that's unsavory, you need to report it. We have federal, state, and local law enforcement here represented for today's panel discussion. We all work together as a team to combat this threat, but it's important. Law enforcement cannot do their jobs without receiving the information.
1: Can we go ahead and get that QR code back up on the screen? And to the audience, we want to ask you, if you have questions, please type it up. There it is. Scan it real quick, type in whatever question. I know one of the questions that we are getting asked is the resources that are out there and available for parents.
6: We have a lot of resources tonight. When you came in, you might have gotten a book just like this. In the book, there's a list of different apps that you can use to help put on your children's devices. There are even apps you can put on your routers at home for your internet, and so that way you can see what's happening on your kids' devices. There are ways to do that, and we have it in the book. Also, the Attorney General's office has been so gracious. They have a table outside in the lobby where you can go and talk with them, and they also have information to give to you. Many people here tonight asked that question and said, what resources do you have? We definitely have resources, and of course, everyone's here to answer your questions.
1: Any other questions?
6: Yes. First question, I'm going to say we've had 58 questions come
1: through.
6: Oh, wow. 58.

0: A lot of you have a lot of questions. And something that we've done is we've created a Facebook group. And we would like for you to join that Facebook group because we're going to continue this conversation. Obviously, this is a lot of information to take in. So what we want to do is meet you there in that group. And for the next 3 days, if you have questions, we want to be there to continue the conversation and to answer that. So I will start with one question here. And this is a question that I also have. Can a predator still access your child if you have the chat functions taken off?
1: And that's to all of our panelists. I say all, to whoever is the best expert to answer that.
2: Yes. I mean, you know, so any game they're playing might be an avenue to access the child. Roblox is a game. I mean, it's a game that allows a child to create create something, and that's part of what its attractiveness is. But they chat with each other through that mechanism on that game. They play together. I mean, a lot of these games are now internet connected with people worldwide.
3: Even if you have the chat function turned off and they're not able to communicate with strangers, there are still ways in which they can create their own language, if you will, right? Think about all of us, right? We have our own language that, okay, you see me, I see you, and we understand that. So those same communications can happen online, and there are ways around it, right? So even in the early days of playing Sega and the cheat codes, there are cheat codes to these games where, whether it's Halo or it's Roblox, where these predators and strangers can just come in and talk to your child.
4: And I wanna add, like when I'm dealing with new teachers, I tell them all the time, like, okay, if I walk into a classroom full of kids and I say two words, critical thinking, I'm getting eye rolls, I'm like, oh, but there is nothing more resourceful than a kid who has their mind made up to do something. So, you know, at our school we use Go Guardian, which is one of the sort of school, you know, website protection type deals. We did not have it implemented for 24 hours. I had kids openly ask me, hey, so if I do this, I think I'd be able to get around and like these companies that even offer products to put in place. Technology is always evolving. It's always changing. And so if you take, you know, sort of that comical insight into a student's life with if they'll do more work to cheat on the test than just study for the test, zoom that out even bigger. These predators, if they see all these different protections they put in places, oh, you think I'm not going to be able to get around that? Well, just watch and see what I can do. So.
2: And we hadn't really talked about this feature, but you know, this is present in a lot of these games. They'll let you buy items. You can earn kind of money in the game. You can earn points in the game so that you can buy armor, or you can buy, you know, a helmet or a sword or a wig or something for your avatar. And that is another way that these predators access kids. Roblox in particular has its own currency called Robux. And so a predator can buy Robux and then start offering things to your child. It's the digital equivalent of saying, hey, kid, you want some candy? You know, I mean, they give them things, and that's how they establish that relationship, by trading things and stuff they might not be able to get if they were just playing the game.
1: Let's see if we can try to get to as many questions. Someone just asked, what is the name of the app that lets you shut everything down at 8 o'clock?
4: You know what? I can't remember off the top of my head. But I want to say it was a protection built right into the iPhone, that it was something that's accessible in the settings app, if I remember right.
1: Okay.
4: May have also been, you know, when I set the phone up for my kid. You know, I can't really remember specifically, but it is
2: AT&T. I mean, it could be through your provider too. The providers sometimes provide those because they have a family network of phone lines that are all added together on one family account.
4: Yeah, and I think when I added them, you know, their account, and it listed them as a kid under our family, that it was like, hey, do you want to put all these things in place? And it's like, yes.
5: So you want the name of that app?
1: Yes.
5: Jason said it's called Getting Your Kids Business.
2: Yeah. That's it.
1: Well, Sheriff, this might be a good question for you. Where do you report a predator or someone who is being targeted?
6: Well, there's many ways to do it. I mean, contact your local law enforcement. You can contact the Attorney General's office. This task force is statewide. It's actually nationwide. So look, pick the phone up, report it. We can't do anything about it if we don't know about it. And look, and don't stop. And I'll be the first one to tell you, if you report something to law enforcement, you don't feel like things are getting done, report it again. Go to somebody else. Keep reporting. Make sure that we are doing our due diligence and doing what we're supposed to be doing. So don't be afraid to report that crime. Again, we're only as good as the information we receive. These guys in law enforcement, we want to work the case. We want to bring closure. We want to bring justice to your family. And we can't do that if you're not working with us.
1: You talked about the 81 cases. What if a child, a parent probably knows their behavior's changed, something's different, but the child won't talk to them? What do you do in that case? Can a parent figure it out in any other way?
6: Well, you know, we have a lot of resources. I know our Attorney General, we have resources that people can help you with that. There's nothing fun when you come to dealing with a child that's been through so much trauma and they kind of shut down. So we have experts out there. Your local law enforcement can get you there, and we can actually help you with that, because I know, and Liz, you can speak on if you want to, but there is avenues to success with that. Trained professionals that do really well when it comes to interviewing and sitting down with these children and making sure we can get what we need out of them and also get them a little closure as well.
7: Yeah. If I may, we also have child forensic interviewers that they specialize, trained professionals to actually do a clinical interview with that child to obtain victim information to get them to disclose, because that's part of the biggest problem is the guilt, and so they don't want to disclose being a victim. And so these professionals, they go out there and do these interviews to obtain that information.
1: This is a good one, and again, as reporters, we can say this, that what we have seen is even after the child is rescued, they're found alive, they are so damaged. They've been abused. Maybe it's not sexually, maybe it's just physically or emotionally, but that's sometimes even worse. So what happens when a child is groomed and trafficked across state lines?
2: You know, if it's a child that is one of, I'll say, our children, a Louisiana child, say like the Teen and Baker or another other children. We had one in Thibodeau recently. The local community will usually be the resources, just as if that child had been sexually abused by someone in the community. They have been sexually abused or they've been exploited or harmed in some other way. You just want to wrap those kinds of counseling and trauma-based resources that we would have for somebody who had been abused inside the community in any other kind of way. I mean, it's the same resources. So, you know, one of the things that I'm working on in my office is to collect all of those resources statewide and have a map of the state with every parish so that you can link on the parish and see where you might access those kinds of resources, how to contact law enforcement, the sheriff, if there's municipal police, what their phone number is, if there are nonprofits who provide counseling and support, to have their contact number so that you could go to my office and look at my website and access all of that information at one place. And then we'll take information from the church, for example, so that we can list church-based services which might have church counseling that's available. And so I'm working on putting that together. But you can find a lot of those resources if you just call law enforcement, local law enforcement.
7: Can this I piggyback to that? You mentioned crossing state lines, so that could potentially be a federal investigation. So if you're a victim of a federal investigation, there's two different types of victim advocates that we have. We have victim services at the United States Attorney's Office, and we also have victim services within the FBI. And so both work in concert with one another. And throughout the prosecutorial process, the victim services from the U.S. Attorney's Office as well as within the FBI will provide those services, whether it's counseling, whether it's financial aspects. Those victim service advocates will work with those victims throughout the process.
1: This is a good one, and this is going to be the last one. Does Louisiana have a lot more predators, or are we just more aggressive? And I don't know if I should point this one to Sheriff Ard, because we hear it all the time in Livingston. I remember as a staff, we were like, is Livingston breeding child predators? But no, it's not that. It's that you're being able to target them, but they're from everywhere.
6: They're from everywhere, and that is something that I try to put out there, because one of the things I don't want people to think is that, look, you know, that's all Livingston has. It's not true. We're very aggressive toward this. I have several detectives. This is what they do. We basically set up a operation where we are the victim, and we have our predators thinking they're going after a 14-year-old or a 13-year-old, whatever the age may be. And in reality, they're actually chatting with a undercover detective, and he is doing his job or her job to make sure that we get a good case on this person. These individuals are not just from Livingston. Like I said earlier, they're all over the country. We've had them drive in from other states. We've had arrests that we've had to make in other countries. They've committed a crime while we're, you know, online talking to them. These individuals are everywhere. I am very blessed to have the aggressive law enforcement I do here. They really believe in this, and they know that they're making a difference. I know that they're making a difference. And so it is real. It's out there. These predators, I feel like, are everywhere. I think one of the census that we looked up was like, at any given moment, you have over 500,000 predators that are online. Mm-hmm. Throughout this world. I mean, that is a lot of people. So you're opening yourself, your child up to that, all the way back to when we talked earlier about the device that you're handing and putting in their hands, which is very dangerous. So it's everywhere. I know that we work hand in hand. I know the last most of our operations, East Baton Rouge Sheriff's Office, his guys are with us. The Attorney General's with us. We have sheriffs all over the state. Louisiana, and I'm very excited to see that grow almost weekly. We have other agents that are joining in on this task force, and they see the importance of it. So I don't want to, as a sheriff, to see a predator that I have in my parish that ventured off into Monroe, Louisiana, committing a crime that if I can stop him here, I want to stop him here. So the more of us that are on board on this, I think the better we are when we make it more efficient with our investigations. So, you know, they are everywhere. You just got to be aggressive toward it, have the right agents in place, and stand behind them and make sure that we support them and then what they need. It's like Liz supports us and the equipment and the things we need with this. So.
0: We have had so many questions, and we are appreciative of those questions. We're going to put up the code for our Facebook group right now, and you can join that group. We will accept it, and we will continue to answer these questions as the next couple days go by. And if there's anything you're thinking, and maybe you haven't thought of it tonight, meet us there in that group, and we will make sure we can reach out to all our panelists to ask for help, and we'll make sure those questions get answered for you.
1: Absolutely. To our panelists, thank you so very much for taking time out of y'all's night. To our parents, to the children, thank you. Because like I said when we first started, we know there's baseball, cheerleading, softball, anything, cooking dinner, whatever it might be. The fact that you guys took time out of your day to come here and learn, we hope that it was educational for you guys and that you do pass this information on to your loved ones and join that Facebook group. If you see something, say something. Thank you, everybody, for joining us tonight.
0: Pastor Gable.
8: Thank you all. Once again, didn't they do a fantastic job tonight? Thank you. I want to give it up to our moderator. You did a great job, a wonderful job. Y'all give it up for her tonight. Before we dismiss, I just want to share something real quick. They asked me to share because, as it was said just a moment ago, as a parent, we don't allow our children to have social media. We just don't. But here's why, and I'm going to share this as quickly as I can before we dismiss. I have four daughters, 19, 16, 12, 6. And every day I watch them grow. I see their beauty. I see their grace. And I see their giftings become a reality. I also see their potential I see and I'm hoping to see what God is going to do in their hearts and in their lives as they continue to get older. But I also see something else. I see what's coming after them. Because the moment that our children begin to grow and to mature, and they step into what they are becoming, they don't just get noticed by the right people. They get noticed by the wrong ones too. And let's stop pretending that this is just a national or a distant issue. It's not just out there. It's not just someone else's problems. It's happening to our children right here in our city and in our state. Kids like yours, behind a screen, behind a username, behind a game, behind a message that seems harmless. There are people that are talking to our children who are not who they claim to be. There are influences that are shaping your child's thinking long before we even hear about it. There are conversations happening in private that would shock us, as it has been already said, that if we saw them. But here's the truth that most parents don't want to face, and it's been said once again, and I don't mean to repeat it, but it bears repeating. If we're not paying attention, we're already behind the eight ball. In our home, as I mentioned, my wife and I, we made that decision early not to allow our children to have social media until they're 18. Not because we're trying to control them, but because we're trying to protect them. Because I know this, my daughters are targets. Not just because they're young ladies, but also because of what they carry and the name that they carry. You see, that last name, Swaggart, yeah, it's known all over the world. But it's one thing that I want to know regarding that last name is that it's their last name too. And that last name means something. And it's true, not just for my house, it's true for every one of us. Our children are not invisible. They should not be overlooked, and our child is not off the radar. They're being watched, they're being studied, and in some cases, pursued. And the danger is this: it doesn't look dangerous at first. It looks like a friend. It looks like an encouragement, a word of encouragement. It feels like a connection until it isn't. So hear me clearly tonight as we close. It's not our job as parents to be on guard sometimes. It's our job to be on guard all the time. Not occasionally aware, not when it's convenient, but consistently engaged. Because we need to know who they're talking to. We need to know what they're watching. We need to know where they're spending their time and who has access to their world. Because there is an enemy that does not announce himself. He works quietly, strategically, and patiently. And if we are passive, we will pay the price for it later. So tonight, this is not a message of fear, but yet it is. And I like what our dear brother said. We're trying to scare you into reality to understand there's someone out there trying to steal your child. And let's look at it not just from the social media world, but let's look at it as the spiritual world. There is someone. There is an enemy out there to steal your child. It's the devil. It's Satan himself. He's out there. He's already targeted your child for destruction. But this is a call for responsibility. It's not for us to be paranoid, but it's for us to be present. You don't have to be controlling, but you've got to be involved. Because no device should have more influence over your child than you do. Can I get an amen on that? No stranger should have more access to your child than you do. And no platform should shape your child more than you do. So here's how I want to end tonight. Don't leave here saying that this is just a good talk. Leave here with a decision. A decision to check your child's phone. A decision to ask the hard questions. A decision to set boundaries. A decision to get involved. even if your child doesn't like it. Because one day,

0: they'll understand. But tonight, as parents, you have to lead, because no one is coming to protect your child outside of you. Your major, your number one goal is to protect your children. That responsibility belongs to you. So let's rise up, not tomorrow, not next week, but let's rise up tonight. Let's be present. Let's have those conversations. Let's set up those boundaries, and let's step back into God's role that He gave us, not just to love our children, but to lead them and protect them. This is not about fear, it's about stewardship. God's entrusted our children to us, not the culture. He's entrusted our kids to us, not the internet. He's entrusted those children to us, not a screen. And we will give an account for how we lead them, how we guarded them, and how we guide them. Let's commit to this. As the scripture says, as for me and my house, come on now, church. As for me and my house,
1: we will serve the Lord.
0: And we will not be passive. We will be present. We will not be careless. We will be watchful. And we will do everything within our power to protect what God has placed in our hands. Let's have a word of prayer. Father, we come before you tonight in the name of Jesus. We're so thankful that you have allowed us to have this opportunity. Lord, I'm asking that you would bless our law enforcement. Yes. Bless Madam Attorney General Merle. Lord, I'm asking that you would cover each one of them with a hand of protection. Cover them with your anointing. Help them to rescue these children from the grasp of the enemy. And Lord, I'm asking, Lord, that you would anoint our parents to be the parents that you have called us to be, to take that stand. To say that these are my children and Satan, you will not have them. We are dedicating them to the Lord Jesus Christ. And Father, we ask that your blessings would be upon all of our families here. Bless them in ways that we know not of. And Lord, if there are children right now that are in the middle of something that is nefarious, I'm asking a divine intervention. I'm asking, Lord, for a divine intervention to rescue that child. And we ask it in all of your precious name, your most holy name, your most gracious name, the name of Jesus Christ. And everyone said, amen. Amen. Amen. Go ahead, give the Lord a hand clap of praise.
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Mora patarava shikatarava sorra potoroboshe. Hallelujah.

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1: Now a song from the Family Worship Center Resurrection Choir and Singers.

You may be seated. Do you remember the day that you said yes to Jesus? Raise your hand. Do you remember what kind of lifestyle that you used to live? Do you remember the sin that you used to commit? But do you remember when Satan used to tell you, "You're mine. You belong to me. And there's nothing that you can do to change it." But you know something? I'm going to need Brian to help me on this one. I just want to share this with the devil this morning. And I think all of you can do the same thing here today. And I want you just to tell the devil, "Devil, I remember standing on that auction block of sin. You see, I remember when you used to control me and I had no peace within. But one day ownership transferred way back at Calvary when Jesus Christ, the Son of the living God, said, 'Son, daughter, I bought you. Now you may be set free.'" Brian, could you just sing that ad lib

this morning. If you need prayer this morning, I want you to come this morning, and I want you to come believing. I want you to come down to this front believing that God is going to meet your need, whatever it may be. There's not a need too big that God cannot meet. And I want those of you that can to come down to this front, those that are watching and listening by television, internet, listening by radio, somewhere around the world, stretch forth your hands right now toward that television camera, toward that radio set, whatever it may be. Start believing God right now. Come on.

0: Let's believe God right now. Heavenly Father, we come before you. In the name of Jesus, we pray for every person that is here and that is watching and listening around the world. Lord, we know that you are the great physician, and we take authority over every hindering spirit, over every sickness, over disease, over oppression, over depression, over suicide. In the name of Jesus, we command those things to be gone right now. In the name of Jesus, we pray over your people. We pray for healing, for deliverance today. Lord, let your healing waters flow right now in the name of Jesus Christ. And Father, we give you praise, we give you glory, we give you honor, and we believe that you are our healer. And we declare that in the name of Jesus. And everyone said, amen and amen. Give the Lord one more hand clap of praise here this morning.
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Oh, yes, he will. God said he'd turn it around. Would you stand, family worship center? We'll take up our tithes and the offerings for the church today. We thank all of you for your support. And once again, be in prayer beginning in the morning at 5 a.m. as we come to you asking for funds for Sunlight Broadcasting Network to meet the budget for the month of June. And it's hard to believe we're already halfway through the year. And it feels like just yesterday we started. But you know, God is always going to save the best for last. And I believe he will. Let's go to the Lord in prayer. Father, we come before you in the name of Jesus. We thank you for all that you've done for us. We ask that you continue to pour out your spirit upon your people as they give to your work. We ask it in Jesus' name. Amen. March around this morning, please.

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0: Psalms 34 will begin with verse number 1. I will bless the Lord at all times. His praise shall continually be in my mouth. If you'd spend more time praising instead of complaining, are you here? If you would spend more time praising than complaining, your life would be a whole lot better. My soul shall make her boast in the Lord. The humble shall hear thereof and be glad. Oh, magnify the Lord with me, and let us exalt his name together. I sought the Lord, and he heard me and delivered me from all of my fears. They looked unto him and were lightened, and their faces were not ashamed. And here's my text this morning. This poor man cried, and the Lord heard him and saved him from all of his troubles. This poor man cried, and the Lord heard him and saved him out of not some, not a few, but all his troubles. And I want to minister this morning, this poor man cried. Father, we come before you in the name of your son, Jesus. What a privilege it is this morning to sense your presence, to know that your presence is with us. Because if your presence is not with us, there's no reason for us to gather. But if your presence is in our midst, then lives will be touched. I ask you to anoint me to minister this word and take it to the hearts of the people and let it be a blessing to them. And we give you all the praise and glory. And everybody said amen and amen. The theme.

The great book of Psalms is found in three words: trust, worship, and praise. Now let me say that again. The theme of this great book of Psalms is summed up in three words: trust, worship, and praise. It is, of course, the largest book in the Bible, 150 chapters. And as well, it is Earth's first songbook. Every one of these psalms are songs. Thank you, Jesus. He agreed. The Lord agreed. For those of you who watch television, we just had a nice little roll of thunder come by here. I always like it when the Lord speaks into the service. As I said, it's Earth's first songbook. And I want to say something at the beginning of this message about music. I didn't come to say this, but I wasn't in my original notes or plans, but this morning when I was out walking before daylight, the Lord began to deal with my heart about this passage, but in a way that I had not previously considered. Outside of the preaching of the word, when it comes to the work of God, music is the second greatest force for good and for righteousness in the church today. You can tell the spiritual condition of a church by the tenor of its music. Now, some of you will not understand that because you're not a singer, a musician, you're not a preacher. But music can either establish a message or it can hinder a message. Music can hinder the flow of God, or music can help the flow of God. You've heard me say this many times, but really, an anointed song is nothing more than a sermon set to music. And that is one thing that really breaks my heart in the modern church today is too many church circles, the total disregard for the great hymns of the church. In these great hymns, that some of them are 200-300 years. Matter of fact, do we have a hymn book back there? Do we have a hymn book? Just bring that to me. This is off the spur of the moment here. There's over almost 500 songs in this hymn book. Now, not every one of these songs is any good. It's 500 songs. Probably two-thirds of them are not that great. But boy, the third that is, there is a theology with them. Amazing grace. How sweet the sound that saved a wretch like me. Amen. There once on a hill far away stood an old rugged cross, the emblem of suffering and shame. Some through the fire, some through the flood, but all through the blood. Or how about this one? There is a fountain filled with blood, drawn from Emmanuel's veins, and sinners plunge beneath that flood, lose all their guilty stain. Not some, not 28.5%, but 100% cleansed by the blood of Jesus. I have seen services completely turned around that was in the midst of Satan hindering greatly. But I've seen it switch on a dime because of the right song. And you know, it's interesting. I'm not a singer or a musician, but I have watched for 70 years the greatest praise and worship leader in the world. And that's my dad. There is no one that can sense the way that a service needs to go and what song fits. I can't tell you how many times, just here in Family Worship Center, when the service would go, and you could sense in the spirit world conflicting spirits. You could

sense Satan trying to hinder. Songs were planned, but they would sing them and nothing. And the dead would step up and he would just forget the order and just start leading in praise and worship. Going from one old course to the next. Now, I'm not here to say that the only good music is, oh, because no. There are wonderful songs being written today. There are tremendous songs. But unfortunately, too many of the modern Christian songs don't say anything. They don't speak of anything. They really have no rhyme nor reason, or the words may be okay and the chord structure is haywire. It all has to work together. The Lord brought something to my mind this morning when I was walking. This probably happened, it was in 1989 or 1990, talking about music in a service. We were in Spartanburg, South Carolina, in a crusade at the auditorium there. Saturday night, the place was packed. We started the service, and it was okay, but you could just sense there was hindering spirits. You could just sense that when we did the praise and worship, there wasn't a freedom there like you want. Then we started the specials. Dad sang the first song and sang two or three songs, and it just was okay, but you could just sense something wasn't right. And Joey was there, still in the band then. Mark was playing the piano and all the. And Thomas and Sheila and Kim, I don't know if there's any other, they stepped up and they started singing the old song, I'm Gonna Walk Right Out of This Valley. And, it was okay. The people were responding a little bit. But then they went into the old song, put your hand in the hand of the man that stilled the water. Put your hand in the hand of the man who calmed the sea. Take a look at yourself. Oh, come on, somebody needs to shout. And I mean, they started singing. That's it right there. I asked them to pull it. And they started singing and the Spirit of God started moving. They got through down to the end of it, and people were standing, people were shouting, and so Dad said, sing it again. They got through it again, and you know what happened? The Spirit of the Lord's moving said, sing it again, and they started singing it again. 56 minutes later. 56 minutes later. How could you sing the same song that long? When the Spirit of God is moving, it's not 56 minutes long. It's like a second. It's like a breath of air because it's the divine unction of the Holy Spirit. And I mean, Dad didn't preach that night. And I mean, people, I was on the platform. I watched people dance up and down the aisles there in Spartanburg. He got up, I think, four times to try to take the service. And he would start trying to take the service and say, let's sing it again. And I mean, the Spirit of God moved. And so it was, and boy, when we aired it over television, I mean, we got letters and phone calls. And, you know, and when you have a unique service like this, well, not everyone saw it when it aired. So we made this is really to show you how old it was, a VHS tape. To all of the young people here, I have to explain this. VHS tapes. They were about this long, black, about this wide. You had to have a video player. This was when dinosaurs walked the earth. This is when you made a phone call, it was a big black box with a cord. It shows you how old we are. CDs did not exist. No one had ever heard of, what is a CD? But we made a VHS. And we offered it, and you know, it was a good offer. It went out and all that. But about two or three months, we got a letter talking about music. Now understand, that song

song had been sung in Spartanburg, South Carolina. Months had passed. Put it on a VHS. But see, this is what's so beautiful about the Holy Spirit. The Holy Spirit doesn't age. So, in other words, if the anointing of the Spirit was in a service, you can sit back and watch that service 20, 30, 40 years later, and the same Spirit of God is going to be felt. Now, do you understand that? We got a letter, and I had forgotten all about this till the Lord brought it back to my mind this morning. And a lady wrote, she said, "Brother Swaggart," she said, I've got to tell you what happened in my home. She said, "My husband was 100% heathen. He wanted nothing to do with God. He wanted nothing to do with church. Now, he didn't interfere with me going to church, but I really was not allowed to discuss spiritual things in his presence. He was a good man, a good provider. No doubt he loved me and the children, but he wanted nothing to do with God. He said, I don't believe in this. This is a bunch of hokum. I don't believe in some God in the sky. I don't believe that God was born of a virgin. I don't believe any of that." And she said that it took months, but finally I was able to get him to let me watch the telecast on Sunday mornings getting dressed for me to go to church. He didn't like it, but he would let me. And he would go, sometimes he would sit there, but he'd put a newspaper in one hand and a beer in another. Or he'd go to another room and stay until I left, then he'd come in and turn on sports. And he said, I saw you offer this VHS tape. We named it Saturday Night in Spartanburg. That was the name of it. And she said, I ordered it. And she said, it came in, and I got it on a Friday afternoon. I got the mail, but she said, I didn't watch it that night. She said, I waited until Saturday morning. And she said, you know, my husband's routine, it was locked in stone, especially on Saturday morning. You know, he would get up, he would go outside, get the newspaper, come in, sit down, drink a beer, and read the newspaper. And she said, I was in another room. We had a VHS player two rooms. So I thought, well, I can watch this here. She said, I put that VHS tape in. And she said, it started playing. And all of a sudden, I heard my husband yell, "Don't they know another song?" And then it'd be playing, and you'd hear Dad say, "One more time." And she said, I hear my husband, "One more, I can't believe that." And it just kept going, and he would yell, and they'd say, "How long is that crazy song? Don't they know any other songs to sing?" And she said, "Honey, you're not saved. You don't understand." He said, "That's why you Christians are crazy. Listen to the same song, 56 minutes. It's humanly impossible to listen to the same song for 56 minutes. Well, that's true if you're a heathen. And you don't know anything about the movement of the Spirit. And so she said, you know, I listened, finished it up, and he finally said, I'm sick of that song. And she said, "Well, you're not even in here." "Well, I can hear it." So she said, the next morning, got up, got dressed for church, left, got home a little after noon, been gone about 2 hours. And she said, I walked in, and I heard something strange. I heard the group singing, "Put your hand in the hand of the man who stilled the water." And she said, I'm like, "What's going on? I didn't play that. It was off when I left."

And she said, I walked by the room where the TV was, where my husband, and I looked in it and said, my husband was sitting there watching it. She said, I didn't say a word. I very gently walked around and went through, got undressed and didn't say. She said, it finished. And I heard, then I heard it start again. Got to the end. She said, I heard, clink, put your hand in the hand of the man who stealed the water. And she said, this 2 hours, 3 hours, 4 hours. And she said, now it was getting dark. And she said, I'd stayed away. I didn't know what, like, what has got into my husband? And she said, but finally I walked in and I stuck my head around and said, my husband was sitting there. And there were tears rolling down his cheeks. And she said, I didn't know what to do. And I walked in and he looked at me and he just looked at me. He said, I don't understand. I made fun of it yesterday. But something this morning, I just felt like I want to listen to that again. What was the excitement? And she said, I can't. What is this I feel? What is this I sense? He didn't know it, but he was sensing the power of the Lord Jesus Christ. We don't go by feelings today, but thank God we serve a Savior that we can feel. He still speaks to us. He still moves today. We can sense his presence. And she said, I didn't know what to do. And I just said, well, honey, that's the Lord. And he said, well, I want to watch it again. And you see, at the end, when he gets to the end, Dad gives an altar call. He didn't preach. And she said, the whole time that afternoon, I'd never heard it get to the altar call. As soon as the song would be over, he would rewind it. But she said, now I heard Brother Swaggart giving the altar call. And I heard, as he was playing, I heard another voice. And I walked in, and my husband, who refused to darken the door of a church, was on his knees saying the sinner's prayer. And my husband got saved. Somebody needs to shout. Somebody needs to praise the Lord. That's anointed music, and it's just as powerful as a sermon. Matter of fact, some of you, you were healed listening to anointed music. Some of you, you were in a moment of despair as it seemed like the world was caving in around you, and you just happened to put on a CD or a cassette, whatever the case may be, and a praise and worship song came on, or somebody came on singing a song that was divinely anointed, and all of a sudden, the dark clouds just rolled away. Matter of fact, If you ever find yourself in a situation in your own personal devotions and you find yourself not being able to pray, put on some anointed music, turn the volume down, put it in the background, and let the Holy Spirit lead you and guide you. Let me tell you, that music, if it's anointed, will lead you to the throne room of God every single time. So that's why music is such an integral part. That's why we put such an emphasis on music here. We, as many people has gotten saved listening to Dad preach, there's been probably half that number saved listening to the music, because it's anointed. And it's not a style. It's the presence of God. As I said, the Hebrew title for Psalms is called the Book of Praises. Verse 1 that I read to you really sums up the whole book. I will

So bless the Lord at all times. His praise shall continually be in my mouth. I didn't come to preach on depression this morning. There's nothing in my notes about this. There's nothing in my thought when I prepared this, but I sensed the Holy Spirit for a moment going in that direction. There is no reason for a child of God to have to live under the black cloud of depression. Now, I didn't say they would never get depressed. You will. Oppressed, depressed, whatever term you want to call. There are demon powers out there that war against the mind. And there are circumstances in life at times that we find ourselves in, whether it's the death of a child, whether it's a divorce, whether it is a cataclysmic situation that took us by surprise, and it can humble us. And for a season, it can break us. But let me tell you, there is an antidote. And you don't have to go to a psychiatrist. You can come to Dr. Jesus. Dr. Jesus, you don't have to make an appointment. All you have to do is say, Father, in the name of Jesus. And the moment you say that, you have an appointment with the greatest mental counselor that ever lived. Oh, hallelujah. And the antidote is not pills. The antidote is not $200 an hour in the psychiatrist's office, but the antidote is living a life of continual praise. The more you praise, look, praise, oh, I feel this. Praise builds faith. Where there is praise, there is faith. Where there is doubt, there is no faith. But when you're praising in the spirit world, when you begin to praise the Lord, what you are saying is, God is greater than every problem. God is greater than every disease. God is greater than every bondage. God is greater than every power of darkness. I mean, I was in Africa. I don't remember where I was in Africa. And I was watching these Africans worship God. And I mean, they were worshiping. And they were singing a little song. That I've heard it since in the States, but I heard it there first. They were singing, higher, higher, higher, lift Jesus higher, lower, lower, lower, stamp Satan lower. But they just wasn't singing it in that African fashion. They had the moves. Higher, higher, higher. Now don't laugh, I got white man disease. I ain't got no rhythm, okay? Just deal with it, all right? I know it's horrible. I know some of your children, they may suffer today, but yeah, it's cool. And they were higher, higher. Then they go, lower, lower, lower. Stamp Satan lower. Higher, higher, higher. And then when they get to higher, they lift their hand. Higher, higher, higher. And I'm looking at that. I'm feeling chill bumps breaking all over me. Man, the hair standing up in the back of my neck, on the top of my head. Because every time they were picking up their foot, they were saying, God is greater. Every time they put that foot down, they were saying, the devil is defeated. Every time they picked it up, they were saying, greater is he that is in me than he that is in the world. Every time they put that foot down, they're saying, devil, at Calvary 2,000 years ago, you were defeated by the blood of God's Son. Somebody needs to shout this morning. Shake off

not praising the Lord than gossiping. I mean, you know, every church has a group of people that are prayer warriors, and they got some people whose tongue will stretch from here to Guatemala. If you want to get the news out, if you want to get something, just tell that one person. But they never edify. Their words never build up. They just tear down. I don't want to be somebody tearing down. I want to be a builder. I want to be a builder. Let me tell you, our nation is divided. And what we need is a united church. Our nation is divided. And what we need is a church coming together. That it's not moaning and going, today the miracles are over when the canon is script. You ever notice the more religious people get, the weirder they talk? When the canon of scripture closed with Revelation, those miracles are over and they don't happen today. No, no, no, no, no, no, no. My Bible says Jesus Christ the same yesterday, today, and forever. Quit talking about what God cannot do and start talking about what God can do. He can save your children. He can heal your body. He can break that curse. He can bring life where there is death. Let our voices and our hands, instead of being used in anger, let it be used to praise the Lord. You know, there's a verse in Psalms, I forgot what chapter, 80-something, I think. It said, some of you watching, you need to go read this. The psalmist said, set a watch over my mouth, O Lord. Meaning, don't let me say negative things. Don't talk doubt. Don't talk defeat. But talk victory. There it is, Psalms 141, verse 3. Set a watch, O Lord, before my mouth. O keep the door of my lips. Ooh. With my lips I will offer up the sacrifice of praise. Praise builds faith. Praise will help develop your prayer life and your faith walk. You can either be a person of doubt and defeat and you'll never get anything from the Lord. But there is a power. We have the power of life and death, James told us. Our tongue, there is power with our words. What we say. And we say what we believe. Hello? So when you're talking doubt, all you're doing is revealing your heart. I don't believe. This word, bless, that I read you, I will bless the Lord at all times. That word bless, it literally means in the Hebrew to bend the knee. When you bless the Lord, spiritually speaking, in the spirit world, you are bowing before the Lord in humble contrition, in worship, in adoration. It is, in effect, this word bless, it really ties in to our gratitude for what the Lord has done for us. Lord, I was a sinner on my way to hell. I could not pull myself out from the bottle, from the drugs, from the immorality. But the light

0: of the precious gospel penetrated the darkness of my heart. And now I'm a child of God. Thank you. Thank you. Thank you. I could be dead, but I'm born again. I could be lost, but I'm born again. I'm grateful. And then that word pray. Praise has a multitude of meanings. But in this particular verse, it really means thanksgiving. Constantly praising the Lord for who He is and for what He has done. The whole purpose of praise is to get your focus off of earthly things and the problems of life, and then to cast one's eyes, spiritually speaking, heavenly. I will look up into the hills from whence cometh my help. My help comes from the Lord. Now, and you can tell a believer's concentration, because some of you are like, a believer's consecration can be identified by what comes out of their mouth. Now, just understand that. And this word praise here, it ties back in to God's character. He is perfect. He is kind. He is merciful. He is long-suffering. He has never done evil against anyone. He is perfect in every way. This psalm that I read to you is called a Davidic psalm. It really ties back in to a period in David's life that you will read about in 1 Samuel chapter 21. David, as a teenager, had experienced Samuel, the prophet of God, coming into his home and taking a ram's horn of oil and anointing him as a teenager. He was probably 16 or 17 years old, maybe 15, and anointing him to be the king of Israel. That ram's horn was probably about that long and filled with anointing oil, and he didn't put his finger in and touch it. He took that horn of oil and turned it over on his head. That oil began to flow down. It covered his head, meaning my mind will think the things of God. Flowed over his face, his eyes, I will see what God wants me to see. Flowed down his ears, I will hear the voice of God. Flowed down his chest, my heart, my innermost being belongs to God. Flowed down his arms to his hands, my hands will be the hands of the Lord extended, whether in praise or wrath. Because when he stood against David with that sling, that was the hand of the Lord, spiritually speaking. Flowed down his loins, I'm here to procreate, to bring and to produce things in the kingdom. Down to the knees, I will be a man of prayer. Down to the feet, I will go where he wants me to go. But the reality was, and we don't know the exact length of time, but it was probably 20 years before David assumed the throne. 20 years of battling Saul. Saul was the choice of the people. Hear me. People never pick God's choice.
1: That's right.
0: People are

moved by how big a person is, how tall a person is, how suave or sophisticated they may be. And Saul was impressive. He stood head and shoulders above everyone. I mean, he looked like a Hollywood matinee idol. I don't know. Well, let me take that back. Some of those actors they got now, they're just plain out ugly. I don't know how they're just flat out ugly. Okay, that's my thought. And God began to use him. He killed a lion. He killed a bear. He killed Goliath. He had heard the exaltation of the people. Saul has slain his thousands. David, his 10,000s. That's pretty heady for a young man to hear those type of things. But Saul was in the palace. Saul is a work of the flesh. David was a work of the spirit. That's the greatest hindering power against the child of God. Let me tell you, the devil is a problem, but really you, me, we are our biggest problems. The flesh. You can want something so much that you think it's of God, but it's not. Saul, and you know the story, but he became inflamed. As the years went by under Saul's kingship, he got further and further away from God. Matter of fact, God tried to warn Israel, don't put this man on the throne. You see, God always intended, you can read in the book of Deuteronomy, God always intended for Israel to have kings. But not when the people wanted it, when God said it was time. You've heard me quote several times in the last few months, the great prophet Isaiah, precept must be upon precept, precept upon precept, line upon line, here a little, there a little. That word precept means a divine command, that which God puts into place. And God's timing is not our timing. The reality is, God's time is never when we want it. But thank God, His time is always the right time. Now, I'll prove that. I'll prove that. Joseph in an Egyptian prison, an innocent man charged with attempted rape. If he would have gotten out of jail when he wanted, he would have been another unemployed Jew walking the streets of Egypt. But in God's time, he stepped out as the viceroy, the vice president of the land. And Saul, when you're out of the order of God, one of two things happen. Conviction comes. And you either acquiesce to that conviction, or you rebel and you fight. And when you rebel and fight, your spirit gets worse and worse and worse, and anger. You see, God is so merciful that even though Israel was out of order, Saul was out of order, if Saul would have fell to his knees and said, God, I have sinned. This is not my throne. Would you forgive me? God would have washed that sin away. And so as the demon spirits war against Saul's mind, that anger begins to rise and he begins to try to kill the man of God. David is on the run. Oh, he has a few.

few Confederates with him. He has a few men. But by and large, the populace of Israel had forgotten him. The mindset of Israel, if David was meant to be king, he would already be in the throne. But because he's not, that must mean he's a usurper of Saul. And let's face it, you want to be on good terms with the king. It's not like a democratic republic that we have. The king was the king. And he was running for his life. At times he had the opportunity to kill Saul. But he knew that God would not honor it, because vengeance is mine, says the Lord, and I will repay. I don't care what somebody has done against you, no matter how diabolical, no matter how evil, there's nothing you can do against them that even compares to what God can do. And understand this as a child of God. It hurts. I know what it is to be ridiculed publicly. I know what it is to be walking in a convenience store and have to stop my little boys when they were little from going in because of junk. I know what it is to have guys I went to Bible college with that was in my wedding and I was in their wedding that has not spoken to me in almost 40 years. Because I'm not in their denomination anymore. That's not a friend. And the self side wants to strike out. But you've got to remember this. That as vile as their actions may be, you were a vile sinner when God saved you. And if he had mercy and grace for you, he can have mercy and grace for them. You turn it over to the Lord. David could have killed him, but he didn't. So finally, in a desperation, a moment of desperation, one of the lowest points of David's life, he leaves Israel. In spite of everything going on, in spite of the hostility and the hatred against him, he made this mistake of leaving where God's presence was. Israel was God's place. It didn't matter that Saul was an usurper on the throne. The reality was still God had chosen Israel. That's where his presence was. And one thing Satan will do in times of

sure you have the mind of God. Because let me tell you, if you leave where God has placed you, you're opening the door for destruction. Your whole world will be turned upside down for the negative. And he leaves Israel and he goes to Gath, the land of the Philistines, Israel's mortal enemies. It's to me, it is, I can't fathom why would the sweet singer of Israel leave the presence of God to go to a land of heathen, God-forsaken, idol worshipers who hated Jehovah. But he did. Because of fear. Fear is a problem that many of you in this building and by television, you're plagued by fear. So fearful, some of you won't leave your house. You open the door and you cannot bring yourself to pick up one foot and put it over the threshold. Some of you are fearful. I'm going to get an accident. I'm going to get this disease. Fear, fear, fear, fear. Fear has what? Torment. It plagues the mind. But you can find yourself. See, what we've got to understand was, in all of this, from the time that David was anointed until he finally assumed the throne, all that he endured was God making something out of him. Satan was tempting, but God was testing. You see, you cannot be a believer of faith without your faith being tested. I'm not saying it's easy. I'm not saying it's pleasant. But faith must be tested in order to develop. Now understand that. Satan tempts, but God tests. That test is, what will we do? How will we react? And I got news for you. There is no one living in the Christian life that hasn't failed in this journey. But you see, it's not how many times you fail. It's how many times you get up. I was watching singers, musicians, come on back. I was watching years ago, I used to be a hardcore runner for years until I got old. You go from a runner to a jogger, and now I'm a walker. But in my mind, 6-minute miles, the hair, the wind blowing through the hair. Everybody can dream. And I used to love to watch Ironman triathlons, where you run, you swim, first of all, I think it's 13 miles or 10 miles, then you run a full marathon, 26 plus miles, and then you ride a bicycle 100 miles. Why? Why? But I used to like to watch them. And I was watching the woman's Ironman from Hawaii. And this one woman, she was the favorite. She had won numerous Ironmen, and she was reputed to be the best in the world. And she had finished first in the swim. She had finished first in the marathon. I mean, in the bicycle 100 miles, the marathon is the last thing. You run 26 miles after swimming 13 miles and riding a bike.

for 100 miles. And it's 100 degrees and 100% humidity. And she is leading. She had never trailed in the race. Now, I'm going to tell you a couple things that's going to kind of gross, so you're going to have to, don't be so holy. But she, all of a sudden, though, the heat, the humidity, dehydration, even though she was, her body was depleted of electrolytes. The end, the finish line, it's right there. But all of a sudden, she starts wobbling, and she falls face first. She lays there. They can't help. You can't help. You have to give them an opportunity to get up before you can go help. And she staggers to her feet, and she starts trying to run, and then she starts veering off. She's disoriented. She falls again. Her legs are cut. Blood rolling down the legs, her arm. And they run over to help her up, and I remember watching her push, no, leave me alone. And she pushes herself up, and she starts trying to finish the race. She can't. She is so disoriented, weak, and she's staggering. And then, this is the gross part, she loses control of all of her bodily functions in front of the whole world. And she falls again. Doctors run out, and she chews away, and she literally crawled across the finish line. You see, it's not in this Christian race, it's not whether you come in first or last. You just get across the line. Let me hurry. He finds himself in Gath. But let me tell you what fear will do and what failure will do. He degrades himself. The Bible said that when he got to the gate of the city, he fell in the dirt and crawled to the gate and began to claw at the gate and begin to feign insanity and madness. And they opened the door, and he let the spittle fall out of his mouth and roll down his beard. He was fearful for his life in Israel. He was fearful for his life in the land of the Philistines. I'm going to put my money where God is. And they come out, and they knew who he was. And the princes of the land said, "Is this David?" Utter contempt for the man of God. He's out of the will of God. He's in the wrong place. He's made the wrong decision. But even in that state, David had the presence. For this poor man to cry to the Lord. Oh. He's in the wrong place. He's with the wrong people. He's not in fellowship as he should be. But in that moment of great sorrow and agony, this poor man cried. What am I telling you? That I'm telling you, when your back is against the wall, I'm telling you, I don't care if you failed. I don't care if you're in Gath. I don't care if the kings of the land are mocking you. I don't care if demons are standing around you laughing at you. If you can remember in every circumstance to cry out to God. Oh, somebody needs to shout. This poor man cried, and the Lord saved him. Somebody needs to shout hallelujah. Somebody needs to praise the Lord. This poor man cried, and the Lord saved him. Get up, child of God, get up. Brush the dust off. Get the fog out of your eyes and say, God, here I am. I need help. My back is against the wall. I need a miracle. And you have this confidence.

a shout. Hallelujah. Oh, I got it. I'm still halfway through my message, but I'm through. I didn't get to, he will hear us. He will deliver us. He will enlighten us. We will not be ashamed. We will be saved out of all of our troubles. That's what those six verses tell us. Every one of us. We are a poor man or a poor woman. I didn't know what she was going to say. I had no idea what she was going to say. But your cries have awakened the master. Stand to your feet this morning. Hallelujah. Are you hurting? Are you broken? Has life thrown you a curveball? Step out. We're going to pray over you this morning. Come on. It may be in the home, the family, the finances, children, physical, domestic, emotional. But if you're facing something, I want you to get down here this morning. We're going to pray over you before we're dismissed. Come on, quickly, quickly. Hallelujah.

saying softly, Father, in the name of Jesus, these are your people, your children. They're facing circumstances, situations in their life. Those watching by SBN, their world has been turned upside down. Things that they never thought possible is happening. And Lord, while I may not know what it is, you know. And Lord, this morning we take upon ourselves the position of David. We are poor men and poor women spiritually, but we cry to the heavens today. We lift up our voices and we call unto the King of Kings and the Lord of Lords. And we ask for a miracle today. It may be physical, it may be emotional, it may be financial, it may be domestic, it may be spiritual, but whatever it is, our eyes are upon you and our voices are lifted to the heavens today. And this poor man cries for you, and you promised us to hear us, and you promised to deliver us. And Lord, right now we receive it in the name of Jesus. Now, Lord, as we close this morning, we join our faith together as touching the Share-a-thon that begins at 5 a.m. Lord, we need a touch this morning for tomorrow. We need help. We need your anointing. We need wisdom. We must depend upon your guidance. And we would ask that you would speak to hearts this week. Move upon those that are faithful viewers, but they've never supported. Move upon those that are faithful viewers, but it's been months since they've given. Move upon their hearts, because this network is a work of God. You have raised this network up and you have blessed this network. And this poor man cries this morning for your help, O Lord. Now be with our people as they leave today. Watch over them and bring them back to us tonight at 6 o'clock in Jesus' name. Give the Lord a hand clap of praise. Turn around, love somebody. We'll see you tonight at 6 o'clock. Amen.

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2: Without a doubt, Janet Paschal is one of gospel music's greatest female singers. 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

0: God speaks and God knows what you're going through. And whenever you listen, and you listen frequently, it'll be just the thing that you need to hear at the time that you need to hear it, because it is the message that is going out. It's not the people. It's the message.
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0: Hallelujah.
1: You know, the other day, Beulah and I were traveling back to California, and we had a call from her sister that our nephew was having some problems, who was a Christian. And I haven't heard from Glenn for a long time. And so we gave him a call. We were aware that he was having some problems. And he was at a young age, he was an alcoholic. And he accepted the Lord and he followed the Lord. And then all of a sudden, just a couple of years ago, he started falling back and he started drinking. And so he's having these problems. So we called him up on the phone. So we were on Highway 10 out between Texas and California someplace. And we talked for over an hour with him. And you could sense the fear on him. It was incredible. And he said, Roy, pray for me. I'm

On the other end, if you'll just raise your voice to Jesus, he'll be waiting for you. As we talked to Glenn, and Beulah and I just prayed, I could feel the Holy Spirit come into that car. And we just hung up and we said, Glenn, we'll call you back in a few days. Well, we called him back in a few days. And he said, after you prayed with me, the number 3 came up strong in my mind. It was about 10 o'clock in the morning when we prayed for him. And he said, 3 just kept coming, 3. And exactly 3 o'clock in the afternoon, Jesus Christ delivered him from those demonic spirits that he was having. And he said, Roy, I used to pray for 5 minutes. And he says, I'm praying 2 and 3 hours and I can't stop. He says, I have an experiencing God like I never have before in my life. And I said, see, the Lord will let you have what you want to have. But now you have him for sure. And I said, you know, can you tell me what really brought this on? And he said, a weak church I was going to. They were not preaching the word. But he said, praise God, my wife and I found a spirit-filled church here in this little community that we're going to. Amen. Praise God. Glory to God. Hallelujah. Jesus is the sweetest name I know.

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Oh yes. But never, never has there been a name so dear. Oh, to this heart of mine, as this name so divine. Oh, that precious, precious name

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Oh, yes. And you thank him. And you praise him for his wonderful grace.

0: 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Praise the Lord. Hallelujah. Don't you love the Lord this morning?
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1: This is Dr. Gabriel Swaggart, and we've got something that I believe you need. In fact, let me share this with you. I'll never forget the day whenever my grandfather began to explain to us as a family that the Lord had been dealing with him about putting together a study Bible, but it was unlike any other study Bible on the market. We didn't really quite comprehend until we got it into our hands, and we realized what a valuable tool the Expositor Study Bible really is. We have sold over 5.5 million copies of the Expositor Study Bible in one of its variations. And we've got several different versions available right now. And we also have brand new, hot off the press, our French edition of the Expositor Study Bible. You can see it right there on the screen. Pick up your copies right now. You will not be disappointed.
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somebody in this place ought to shout. 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

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Thank you, Robin. Praise the Lord. The Lord is my shepherd. Could you sing that second verse, please, one more time? 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

0: 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Thank you, Robin.
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2: 2 Timothy 3:16, all scripture is given by inspiration of God and is profitable for doctrine, for reproof, for correction, for instruction in righteousness, that the man of God may be perfect, thoroughly furnished unto all good works. Father, in the name of Jesus, we ask you, Lord, that in these next few moments, you give us clarity of thought and ease of expression as we try to approach this lesson that you've given us, Lord, that you would teach us by your Spirit, helping us, Lord, how to approach our Bible study, Lord, how to hide your word in our heart, Lord, in Jesus' name, amen. Amen. Now, we've talked about this as our theme verse, 2 Timothy 3:16 and 17, that all scripture, everybody say all scripture given by inspiration of God, that scripture, I will drive this home every lesson, every session, scripture is inerrant and scripture is infallible. The inerrancy of scripture, meaning the Bible is without error. There are a lot of people that are arguing and saying that the Bible contradicts itself, it's full of errors and all this kind of

stuff. The Bible is without error, and the Bible is infallible, meaning that the Bible gives us everything that we need to live for God and to make it to heaven. Amen. The Greek term there, given by inspiration of God, theopneustos, God breathed. God breathed upon the writers of Scripture to give us this word and to give us this Bible. Now, if I can get on a soapbox for about 30 seconds or so, let me get on a soapbox. I've heard a lot of academians. I've read a lot of writers, heard a lot of prominent people who say that the greatest threat to the church today is Christian nationalism. They write about it, they talk about it, it's ad nauseum. Watch out, guard yourself from Christian nationalism. I am going to say that I do not think Christian nationalism is the greatest threat to the church. As a matter of fact, I believe that the emphasis that is out there on Christian nationalism is an effort specifically to keep conservative Christians from speaking into political matters. That's what I believe it is. That's what I believe. This is so push, and I've read, oh, it's so terrible, and there are books being written, and all this kind of, there's one book out there that's popular. It's called Jesus and John Wayne. And basically I thought, man, Jesus and John Wayne sounds like a good book. But it's all about masculinity and what they call toxic masculinity and all this kind of stuff. Don't act like John Wayne and all this kind of stuff. And it's just, it's out there, and it's, you know, what did John Wayne represent? Masculinity and patriotism and all that kind of stuff. And they just talk about how terrible that is. Well, I'm just going to tell you while I'm on my soapbox that we need to teach young men to act like men and to be men, right? We need to teach young women to act like women. And it's not a sin to love the United States of America. And it's not a sin to be patriotic. And it's not a sin to pray for and support our men and women of the armed forces. Amen? Amen. Now, I had a grandfather who I think he thought he was John Wayne, because he walked like John Wayne, he talked like John Wayne. Now, I'm not saying that John Wayne is some, you know, was perfect in everything he did, so don't go away with that. But they keep saying, oh, Christian nationalism is the greatest threat to the church. I believe that the greatest threat to the church today is losing the belief of the inerrancy and infallibility of Scripture. I think that is the greatest, that is the slippery slope. This is what our whole faith, life, everything is built on, this word. So it is a slippery slope when we lose our belief in the inerrancy. There are a lot of people, I want to emphasize inerrancy even more than infallibility, because inerrancy includes infallibility. A lot of people will say, oh, I believe in inerrancy, I don't believe in inerrancy, but I believe in infallibility. But we have to affirm and believe in both. There's a popular interpretation model of the Bible called reader response criticism. And in reader response criticism, it says that the ultimate interpretation of Scripture comes from the community. Comes from whatever the community says. That's the interpretation of the meaning of Scripture. Well, that's a scary thought, because who is your community? Who are you listening to? This is what took hold in the Episcopal Church. This is what took hold in the United Methodist Church. Reader response criticism is not the ultimate authority in the interpretation of Scripture. Number one, Scripture interprets Scripture. And number two, the Holy Spirit gives us the interpretation of Scripture, because sometimes, I don't know who your community is, but the whole community might be wrong and you might be right. So it's a dangerous thought. I think that is the greatest, when we get into this slippery slope of losing inerrancy and infallibility, we get into
all of this acceptance of all of these worldly human

humanistic ideas, and that is what has crept into the church so badly that we see just ridiculous things happening around the world. We see churches and ministers endorsing things that are not of God, that are not of Scripture, because they believe that what the church tradition has told them, that that's the ultimate authority. But the Bible, the Scripture, even outweighs your church tradition and your church authority. There's no bishop, there's no overseer, there's no pastor who is a higher authority than the Word of God. Amen. I mean, I hate to bring this up because it sounds like it's not even real, but I read about a chapel service at Union Theological Seminary, and I don't mind saying this publicly. Union Theological Seminary is a very liberal seminary, and I don't even consider it to be a Christian seminary. But they had a service in chapel that was emphasizing the environment and emphasizing how we treat our world and being environmentalist. And they had everybody bring their plants to chapel, and they had everybody bless their plants and apologize to their plants for not treating the earth correctly and ask the plants for forgiveness. Now, if you are a plant around my house, then we probably do need to ask for your forgiveness, because we haven't been good at keeping them alive through the years. We are probably responsible for the deaths of a lot of plants. But I mean, that's the kind of thing you get into when you get away from the infallibility and inerrancy of Scripture. You get off in all these fables and all these crazy things that the devil uses to get our focus off of the Word of God, our focus off the fact that Jesus saves, Jesus heals, Jesus baptizes in the Holy Spirit, and Jesus is coming again. Amen. Amen. So in the previous two sessions, we talked about, first session, the basics of the journey. We took the steps from seeing the Scripture written to, and I want to give TV a lot of credit because I didn't even ask them to put that up there. They are ahead of the game there. Step one, we grasp the text in their town. What did it mean to the biblical audience? Step two, well, that's not the right, there we go. Step two, we measured the width of the river to cross. What was the difference between the biblical audience and us? Step three, we crossed the principalizing bridge. What is the theological principle of the text? This is just review. This is on the first two lessons. Step four, we consult the biblical map again. How does our theological principle we get out of the Scripture, how does it fit with the rest of the Bible? Because the Bible is a unified book. And then step five was grasping the text in our town. How should individual Christians live out the theological principles? So we believe the most important part of preaching and teaching, or I believe, is application. How are we living out what we are reading? How are we living out what we are studying? So we saw there, going from their town to our town in the first lesson. In the second lesson, it was how to read the paragraphs. I threw a lot at you, a lot of terms that you looked at, in the text, and those are available on YouTube, available on the app. You can go back and look at that. But you know, that was a lot to throw at you. But I've been very pleased, because I've gotten a lot of emails from people who took 1 Corinthians 1:18 through 25, and they actually found a lot of those terms in the text and showed what the Lord had showed them and revealed to them. And I was actually very, very impressed. Some of you that are watching that emailed me, you would make an A in my hermeneutics class. Some of you did really well. I was very, very pleased about that. So we looked at that in part two. And understand that studying the Word of God, it will change our life. Did anybody see on Fox News, I saw it today, that the Wikipedia co-founder, Larry Sanger, that he used to be very anti-religion, he used to be very anti-God, he took 100 days and he read the Bible through in 100 days, which I don't recommend doing,

After reading the Bible through in 100 days, cramming it through, he said, I had no choice but to believe in the truthfulness of Scripture, and he gave his heart and life to Jesus by reading the Bible. That's the founder, the co-founder of Wikipedia. That's an influential person. So I believe that Brother Donnie talked about the move of God coming this morning, and I believe part of that, we are going to see influential people give their heart to Jesus and talk about it. So we looked at those in the first two sessions. So tonight we're going to look at some things that we bring to our Bible study that prohibits us from learning. We're going to look at some things that prohibit us from learning. Bible study requires a pen, a notebook, maybe a highlighter. Don't be afraid to write in your Bible, to highlight in your Bible, to make notes in your Bible. The best Bibles in the world are Bibles that have been written in, that the Lord has spoken to you. You've made notes. So it requires a pen and a notebook, maybe a highlighter. But unfortunately, sometimes we can symbolically bring some other supplies to our study that actually prohibit us from learning all that we can. So we're going to talk about three things that we bring metaphorically, not literally, that we bring to our Bible study that keeps us from learning everything that the Lord wants us to learn. The first of that is glue. Glue. We find a section of the Bible that seems uninteresting or difficult, and we mentally glue the pages together so we can skip over them and get to the quote-unquote good parts. Now, I don't know about you, but every part of the Bible is a good part. But a lot of people, they say, I'm going to read the Bible through in a year. They start off good in Genesis, they start off good in Exodus, but then when they get further into the Pentateuch, they slow down. When they come to Leviticus, when they come to Deuteronomy, it's a lot harder to go through. So mentally, we glue over the good parts. A few years ago, I read an article, and a lady, she said, I found one section of my Bible that I had mentally glued shut, the minor prophets. Maybe you've heard of them, Hosea, Joel, Amos, Obadiah, Jonah, Micah, Nahum, Habakkuk, Zephaniah, Haggai, Zechariah, Malachi. She said they live in between the major prophets like Isaiah, Jeremiah, and Ezekiel, and the New Testament. She said, I never read them because I didn't understand them. To me, they were short yet cryptic. In never attempting to understand those books, I was missing out on major pieces and themes of the biblical stories. Now understand, the minor prophets are not called minor because they didn't have an important message. They're called minor because they're smaller. And the major prophets, we know Isaiah, Jeremiah, they're bigger. So that's the difference there. But she had mentally glued shut the minor prophets. I'm telling you, there is a lot of great information in the minor prophets. You don't want to skip over these books that I listed. I love Isaiah, I love Jeremiah, I love Ezekiel, but man, I love Habakkuk, I love Zephaniah, I love Amos. Amos is one of my favorite characters in all, not characters, but people. I don't want to say that, make him sound like he wasn't real. He was real. One of my professors wrote a commentary about Amos, and I just love, and he was an Amos, he was an expert on Amos, and I love studying the life of Amos because Amos was just a herdsman, he was a blue-collar worker, he was just a regular guy, and he obeyed God and did what God told him to do, and he spoke to the nation of Israel, and he was obedient. But I feel like when I get to heaven, I am going to drink a Dr. Pepper with Amos. And we're going to talk about what it was like to be a prophet in those days. He was just a blue-collar guy. And there's so many things like that that we just want to glue over. So I want to emphasize tonight, instead of passing on to easier, more familiar passages, we love to study the Gospels. We love to study the Pauline epistles. You know, we love to study James. These are great, great books. And I'm not ranking one book above the other, but I'm telling you that instead of moving on to something more familiar, moving on to something easier, I want to challenge you to venture into studying a book that you've never really studied before.
I want to challenge you tonight to find something, have the Lord lead you.

you into a book that you haven't really studied before. The Expositor's Bible has excellent summaries. It has excellent notes for reading, and you can understand the context of what you're reading. We've got to move forward quickly here. So to avoid gluing pages together, we've got to understand a few things. Number one, we've got to understand the historical cultural context. That includes information about the writer, the audience, and other elements that are related to the historical cultural situation. So we've got to understand the context. For example, look at Romans chapter 16, verse 16. It says, greet one another with a holy kiss. Greet one another with a holy kiss. Now, the person who ignores the historical cultural context may take a verse like this and apply it directly to their situation. That is not a smart thing to do as a pastor. There was a former superintendent of the Assemblies of God who I admire very much. He's a great man of God. When I was a college student, I had the opportunity to spend a little bit of time with him. And every time he would see me, he would kiss me on the cheek and he would slap my cheek like this. He'd kiss me and slap my cheek like this. And I'm telling you, I love him, but it was uncomfortable. I did not grow up in a home where people kissed each other very often. I remember as a kid going in to have my tonsils taken out, and my mom kissed me on the forehead before they rolled me in. I think that's about the only time I ever kissed my mom or she kissed me. Don't get me wrong, we loved each other. We just didn't kiss each other. So I don't recommend to greet each other with a holy kiss. I don't recommend ignoring the historical cultural context if you are a pastor and saying, okay, everybody turn to the person next to you and give them a kiss. That is going to open the door for lawsuits. And that's not going to be good, especially at our church. I don't want us to go there because on Sunday morning, I sit in between Atlee and Pastor Dale. So I definitely don't want to go there. Definitely don't want to greet one another with a holy kiss. So if we ignore the cultural, historical context, we're going to miss what is happening there. We're going to miss why Paul said that. So God has revealed himself to humanity in space and time and history to particular people at particular places at particular times. So greeting one another with a holy kiss, that is the text in their town. That is not necessarily the text in our town. So to stay and understand the historical cultural context, we need to use some Bible study tools that help us. So I want to just mention a few Bible study tools. First, they're on your slide, Bible handbooks. Bible handbooks are great. They provide a general overview of the biblical books and the entire biblical text. Now, this is just a dream of mine. I've always wanted to put together a Bible handbook, and we'll talk about the differences, but a Bible handbook just gives you a quick reference of what's happening in a book, who wrote it, the date it was written, the situation that's going on. It's there and gives you the bullet points of what's happening. They're very handy when you just need to go over something and kind of get the gist of what's happening. A Bible handbook. I want to recommend a few useful Bible handbooks. One of them is the Zondervan Handbook to the Bible. That's the Zondervan Handbook to the Bible, written by Pat Alexander and David Alexander. They're the editors. Another one is called the Holman Bible Handbook, written by David Holman. And I just want to recommend those two. And then someday, if the Lord helps me and I write a Bible handbook, you can buy that one too. So we have Bible handbooks. Then we have Old Testament and New Testament introduction and surveys. Old Testament and New Testament introduction and surveys supply detailed background information on each book of the Bible, as well as an overview of the book's contents. Then we have commentaries. Commentaries provide the most up-to-date detailed information about the historical cultural context of the biblical book. I love commentaries. But commentaries are a great tool. Commentaries can help us, but understand that when we read a commentary, we still have to weigh it against

provide detailed information about a particular topic of study, and they're very helpful if you wanted to look in a Bible dictionary, find the Garden of Eden or something like that. You look at that, it'll give you all the information about that. Now, all of these tools electronically are available in a number of different things. You have two that I recommend are Logos Bible Software. 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The other one is called Accordance Bible Software. 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It has more Pentecostal resources, but both of those are going to give you all of these tools that you'll have. You'll have at your you'll have easily to click on it. But if you get a hard copy, I like hard copies of things too, Bible dictionaries, and then Bible atlases. Atlases contain maps, pictures of important areas, important sites, helpful charts, and discussions of various biblical periods. I have never been to Israel. I would love to go to Israel one day. I've never been. I have some friends here tonight that have been to Israel about 19, 20 times or more. I can't remember exactly, but they've been quite often. I've never been. I'd love to go. But until then, I love things like Bible atlases. One that I highly recommend if you want a hard copy is called the Holman Bible Atlas. You can find it very cheap online. It's a great tool to have. So these tools help us from just gluing together passages and books that we want to skip over. Secondly, the second thing that we bring to our Bible study is scissors. We find a section of the Bible that we like and we want to teach, and we cut it out and we ignore the context. We ignore the context when we use scissors. It's what some people call proof texting, to just take a verse out of the scripture and say, I'm going to preach this, but you ignore the context, what's happening before the verse, what's happening after the verse. We have to fight the urge to just want to cut out and just ignore what the context is. So some tools for identifying the historical cultural context, we need to ask ourselves, who was the author? We need to look that up. What was his background? Who's writing? When did he write? What was the nature of his ministry? Was he a prophet? Was he an apostle? Was he a king? What's happening? What was the nature of his ministry? What kind of relationship did he have with the audience that he was writing to? Who was the biblical audience? What were their circumstances? How was their relationship with God? What kind of relationship did they have with each other? I mentioned it in the first session that we live in the new covenant, so when we read something in scripture to find what it means to us, we have to modify that through the lens of Calvary, through the lens of the cross, because the cross has already happened, so we live in the new covenant. So what kind of relationship did they have with God? What kind of relationship did they have with each other? What was happening at the time that the book was written? These things will help us to overcome the risk of proof texting. Whenever we read a verse apart from its context and we try to extract a meaning that's not really there, we are missing out on the larger story. For example, the verse Jeremiah 29:11. We're all familiar with Jeremiah 29:11. It is the perfect verse that people want to cut out and paste on their graduation card. For I know the plans I have for you, says the Lord. They are plans for good, not for disaster, to give you a future and a hope. We know, look at that on the screen, we know thoughts of peace, not of evil, to give you an expected end. That is a great verse that we have that we can look at, and we can apply that to our life, but we need to understand that verse in context. Jeremiah 29:11 is probably one of the most common verses that I've seen hipster Christians tattoo on their arms or tattoo somewhere. I do not recommend tattooing scripture on your body or anywhere or getting, but if that's what you do and that's your thing, I'm not going to get into that, but that's probably the most tattooed verse that I have seen that people have had. But we miss out on the richness of Jeremiah 29:11 when we don't read it in context. It's actually a part of a letter
from God to his

people while they're living in exile. He's telling them to get comfortable in Babylon because they're going to be there for a while, but he wanted them to have faith and trust that he had a plan for them and that he would eventually bring them back to their homeland. So in its context, this verse has a new depth. We understand two things, that God is a sovereign God, amen? God is in control, and that God will take care of us during difficult times. So we can apply this verse, but we need to read and understand the whole historical context. There's other verses that we run this risk. Another verse that gets thrown out there a lot is Philippians 4:13. I can do all things through Christ who strengthens me. We see this verse thrown out there when someone says, I hit the winning home run. I can do all things through Christ who strengthens me. I hit the three-pointer to win the game because I can do all things through Christ who strengthens me. But this verse has nothing to do with sports. One time I shouldn't admit that I was even watching this because Brother Donnie said that people who watch this have the IQ of a gnat. And then he apologized to the gnat. He said he apologized to the gnat, but it was mixed martial arts. And the guy knocked out the other guy, and they interviewed him. And he said, I knocked that guy out because I can do all things through Christ who strengthens me. That is not what the Apostle Paul had in mind whenever he wrote that verse. But what does the previous verse talk about? He talks about whatever state I'm in, I've learned to be content. I've learned to be content, and I've learned how to live, how to be thankful, how to be grateful. So we want to be careful when it comes to using scissors, cutting things out. 1 Peter chapter 3, verse 8 and 9, I was listening to a preacher preach, and he was looking at this portion of Scripture in his message. He didn't spend a lot of time on this text, but he read this text and said, finally, all of you have unity of mind, sympathy, brotherly love, and a tender heart and a humble mind. Do not repay evil for evil or reviling for reviling, but on the contrary, bless for to this you were called that you may obtain a blessing. So then the preacher I was listening to, he went on to basically read that text and he says, if you do this, you will be blessed. But is that really all that needs to be said about it? Why should I do this? What should motivate me to do this? Is there an example for me to follow? Those questions were never addressed when he read this passage that we just read. If he would have taken time and read a little bit further, verses 18 through 22, he would have seen that Peter wrote this because Jesus did what Peter describes here, but to the nth degree, and Peter wants us to do it to one another. So verse 18 of that same passage in 1 Peter 3:18, he says, for Christ also hath once suffered for sins and just for the unjust, that he might bring us to God, being put to death in the flesh, but quickened by the Spirit, by which also he went and preached unto the spirits in prison, which sometime were disobedient, when once the long-suffering of God waited in the days of Noah while the ark was preparing, wherein few, that is, eight souls, were saved by water, the like figure whereunto even baptism doth also now save us, not the putting away of the filth of the flesh, but the answer of a good conscience toward God by the resurrection of Jesus Christ, who is gone into heaven and who is on the right hand of God, angels and authorities and powers being made subject unto him. This is the gospel, that Jesus died for those who were evil and did evil to him. Instead of giving them what they deserve, what did you and I deserve? We deserve death. He died so that all who believe in him might live. This speaker missed this part of the passage because it drives home what Peter is saying here, that we are to love and to be in unity and to pray for one another because of what Christ did for us. The cross and Calvary is throughout everything in Scripture. And we need to preach the gospel in every text, in every message, and everything that we see.

Number three, the third thing that we bring to our Bible studies, we brought glue and we brought scissors. The third thing that we bring metaphorically is our permanent marker. We mentally draw a line through verses that we find challenging. We mentally draw a line. Hebrews chapter 11, verse 39 and 40 says, "And these all, having obtained a good report through faith, received not the promise, God having provided some better thing for us, that they without us should not be made perfect." If you're familiar with Hebrews chapter 11, you know the writer is talking about all of the people that are mentioned in the previous verses. But somehow, in the numerous times I've read through Hebrews, I never paid attention to these verses, verses 39 and 40. It's like I had taken a permanent marker and I had drawn right through them. I mentally wanted to jump over verses 39 and 40 and jump right into Hebrews chapter 12, verse 1. And the grand verse is, "Therefore, since we are surrounded by such a huge cloud of witnesses," that I wanted to read that, I wanted to get into that, and I never slowed down enough to consider the verses that are leading up to it. When I finally read and understood these two verses at the end of chapter 11, then my comprehension of chapter 12:1 went to a new level, and it helped me see these heroes of the faith in a new way. And when we line through certain verses, we use permanent marker. We do it because we don't like them. We do it because they challenge us. We don't understand them. We skip over them because we read too quickly. Whether it is a rebuke or it is an encouragement, we need all of God's word. Amen. We need all of it. We need to understand it. We need to read it. Four foundational beliefs I want to give you before we close about Scripture. Four foundational things. Number one, the Bible is the Word of God. Although God worked through people to produce it, it is nonetheless inspired by the Holy Spirit. It is God's Word to us. Number two, the Bible is trustworthy and true. The Bible is trustworthy and true. It gives us everything that we need to live for God. Number three, God has entered into human history. Thus, the supernatural, miracles do occur. How many of you believe in the miraculous? I told you about commentaries and famous commentaries. William Barclay's commentary is very famous, but William Barclay didn't believe in the miracles of Jesus. He didn't believe in the supernatural, and I'm sorry, but I can't discount the supernatural. God has entered into our timeline. God can supersede natural law, and God can perform a miracle anytime he wants to. We see Jesus having control over sickness, having control over death, having control over the weather, over the elements. Miracles still happen. Amen. And number four, the Bible is not contradictory. It is unified yet diverse. From Genesis to Revelation, the Bible is the inspired Word of God. So God has given us his word. I'm going to ask the singers and musicians to come back tonight. My prayer for you is that you will allow the Holy Spirit to use these tools that I've given you. I know I've thrown a bunch at you. I hope that you will go back and watch and you'll take notes and you'll see what I'm saying in lesson two, in lesson three tonight, in the first lesson, that you'll understand it. But my prayer for you is that God will make his word understandable and meaningful for you. Do you know what you need to understand the Bible? You just need the Holy Spirit. And he will teach you. He will help you. He will use these Bible study tools we've been studying. He will help you understand his word. Amen. Amen. If you'll bow your heads with me. Father, in the name of Jesus, Lord, I just ask you tonight to illuminate and to enlighten your word to us, Lord. You speak to us through your word. Lord, everything that you have promised us in your word, Lord, the miracles, the supernatural, we know, God, that you are sovereign, God, that you're in control. We ask you, Lord, in the name of Jesus, to just enlighten your word to us. Holy Spirit, teach us
You are our master teacher. Teach us the meaning and the interpretation of Scripture. While I've got everyone's head bowed and eyes closed, I know this has been a lesson about studying the Bible. So sometimes altar calls have been a little bit different in this series. But while I've got everybody's head bowed and eyes closed, the Lord has been dealing with me all day and put something in my heart. And it may be for someone who is here, I believe it is someone who is here today, or somebody watching by TV. And basically what the Lord wants me to share within this, just this altar time, is you have struggled and you have said, "Brother Dave, I have done something. I have gone too far in my life, too far out of the grace of God, and there's no hope for me. The Lord doesn't love me. The devil has gotten in your ear, and you've said, I've gotten too far out of the grace of God. I can't come back. It's whatever I've done. I don't know what you've done. I'm not excusing any sin, but I want you to know that the Lord is telling you tonight that it's not too late, and to come back to Him, to repent of your sin, and to come back in fellowship with Him, because He is your loving Father, and He loves you, and He has not given up on you tonight." So everybody's heads bowed, eyes closed. If that is you tonight, I just want to pray for you. I don't want to embarrass you, but if you'll lift your hand tonight, I want to pray for you. If that's you, I don't know what you've done. I don't care what you've done, but I know that the Lord, He wants to forgive you. He loves you. Thank you in the back. Thank you. Thank you for being honest. Thank you. That the Lord loves you. God has a plan and a purpose for you because He sent Jesus to die for you. Those of you that are watching by television, you say, "Dr. Watts, I have just gone way outside of the grace. There's no hope for me." But I'm telling you tonight, there is hope for you. There is grace for you. No matter what it is that you have done, you are not beyond the grace of God. Just this week, we lost a young lady in an accident that was one of our Bible college graduates. She was so loved by our college, by our community, by our church. It was to wake up to the news of her being gone. It's been such a terrible thing to deal with, but there was not any hesitation or any instance in all of our minds and thoughts that this young lady, she went straight to the throne of God because she loved Jesus and she exuded the love of God everywhere that she went. And tonight, if you were to die, God forbid, if you were to be in an accident, could we say the same thing about you? Do you know for sure that if you were to die tonight, that you would go straight into the presence of God? Because this young lady, we knew for sure, there was no doubt, because she had the love of God, the fruit of the Spirit, it's just such a thing that I can't even comprehend. Even now, we're still just trying to comprehend it, asking the Lord to help us. But if that were you, will we have that assurance? Do you have that assurance? Because you can have that assurance tonight, that if you were to die, you would be with the Lord in heaven. So I want you to stand with me tonight. Father, in the name of Jesus, Lord, I thank you for each person that's here tonight, Lord. I thank you, Lord, for their willingness, Lord, they're wanting to study the Word. I pray, Lord, first of all, that you will just illuminate the Scripture to them by your Spirit, Holy Spirit, that you'll speak to us in our Bible study. You are our master teacher. And Lord, I pray that the Spirit will open up the meaning of the text to everybody who's reading. Father, secondly, I pray tonight for those here and those that were watching by television who think they are beyond the grace of God. Lord, we're so thankful for your grace. We're so thankful for your mercy. Brother Swaggart has sung it many times. Mercy rewrote my life, the mercy and the grace of God. And Father, those that lifted their hand tonight, I pray, Lord, that you will just make it real to them tonight, your love,
Lord, your the spirit

0: will get a hold of them even now, Lord, and they'll know that it's the enemy of their soul, it's the devil who's been speaking to them and telling them that they're beyond your grace. We're not beyond your grace tonight. And Lord, I pray in the name of Jesus, we will confess our sins, and you are faithful and just to forgive us of our sin, Lord, and to cleanse us from all unrighteousness. Thank you, Lord. Where would we be, any of us, where would any of us be without your grace and your mercy in our life? We love you, Lord. We give you praise in Jesus.
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3: As a parent, there are things that we should do for our children. 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It's in fact something that my sister, my brother, and myself, we all listened to when we were children. It's what my kids have listened to in their formative years as well. It's entitled Jimmy Swaggart and Friends, Color Me a Story. This was actually recorded back in 1980. It was a long time ago, but it's still a phenomenal CD. Here's what we're doing, $20 a copy. 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

Yes, you can. Hallelujah. Why don't you praise him? Why don't you praise him? Why don't you worship him? 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Got

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Many years ago, it's a terrible train wreck. And they were able to get everyone out from the wreck, except one man, and the flames were coming ever closer. They fought it furiously, even to the risking of their own lives, the men that were there to try to free him from the tangled mass of iron and steel and oncoming flames. Finally, they knew there was nothing they could do. And they told him, "We can't do any more." And all of a sudden, they heard him say,

He's coming back. 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He's coming back. Atheists, I want you to hear it. He's coming back. Backslidden Christians, I want you to hear it. He's coming back. On that silver cloud from glory, He's gonna take every blood-bought, blood-washed child of the living God away.

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0: Hallelujah. Hallelujah. Glory to God. Just slip up your hands and just worship Him this morning. That's the Jesus that we serve. He heals the brokenhearted. He binds up every wound. Glory to God. Thank you, Father. Thank you, Father. Thank you for healing every broken heart. Thank you for binding the wounded, Lord. Father, we are so grateful to you. All we can do is say thank you. The fruit of our lips, giving thanks unto your name. Hallelujah. If you have a broken heart today, Jesus is in this house. You watching through television, listening through radio, whatever the case may be, if you have a broken heart today, Jesus is in the house. He wants to heal you. He wants to bind you. Amen. Sister Kim, could I bother you one more time, just wherever you feel led? And just worship Him, saints. Just worship Him. If you're hurting today, let Him touch you. Let Him heal you. He wants to do that for you. He's able.

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1: Ladies and gentlemen, this is Dr. Gabriel Swaggart, and we've got a very special commentary offer that you're going to want to have in your library if you don't already have it. And these two actually features on end time events, the book of Daniel and Revelation. If you want to know what's going to happen in the future, you need these books, because the Holy Spirit gave this information not only to Daniel, but to John the Revelator. And he opened up end time events to these two individuals. Many of them have already been, the prophecies have already come to pass, but there's so many left that are not yet fulfilled. And you need to know what's going to happen in the future. So take advantage of this very special commentary offer, Daniel and Revelation. Call the number on the screen, or you can go online and pick up your copies right now. You don't want to miss this very special end times offer.
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This is our third day of Live Share-a-thon here in Baton Rouge, Louisiana. 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We trust that you will be with us all morning long as we try our very best to come as close as we can in the next 2 days to $4 million. We've got to get that in to pay our costs for the venues that we bring you SBN over. So we're looking forward to hearing from you. Before we get started this morning, we'll go into a little bit of worship, give you a chance to get to that phone. But we do remind you we're limited in operators this morning. So we're going to, after our song, we'll start reading. But at the same point in time, I recommend that if you can, go online to www.jsm.org or www.sunlifetv.com, and it will cause you or help you to be able to establish an account with Shop JSM, and you're able to give anytime by product, et cetera, see what specials are on from the ministry, all of that. So there's a great benefit. And in this early morning hour, then you don't have to have an operator to give. So whatever way is best for you, whatever way is most comfortable for you. We do have operators this morning, but they are limited, and we're looking forward to a great day of Share-a-thon. So get to that phone and do your very best for the work of God, and we'll appreciate it greatly. We'll be right back.

0: God it does.
1: All right, back with you. And of course, we've had slips coming in over the Wednesday, Tuesday night, Wednesday, and we've got a few to get work through this morning. Gracie from South Carolina, $3,300. That's a good one to start with.
2: Amen.
1: Savi from New York, $50. Kevin and Sue from Battle Lake, Minnesota, $100. Praying about their retirement coming up. Paul from Georgia, $150. David and Beverly from Pennsylvania, $100. Brent from Virginia, $700. Wayne from the United Kingdom, $171. Evelyn from Gonzales, Louisiana, $751. Lisa from Georgia, $100. Lisa from Arkansas, $100. Lisa from Georgia, three Lisas all in a row.
2: Wow.
1: And different places, $300. Leroy and Linda from New Mexico, $700. Terry from Texas, $100. And praying for family members and Paris's family. David and Patricia from Pennsylvania, $450. Donna from North Charleston, South Carolina, $200. Benjamin from Australia, $100, and request prayer for his mother. Alan from California, $300. Jan from Tennessee, $125. 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Colin and Ann from United Kingdom, $100. Glennis from Australia, $200. Desi from Texas, $100. Randall from New York, $100. Vicky from Maryland, $500. Tony and Nubia from Tennessee, a $200 gift. Then Sonia from Australia, $500. David from New Jersey, $100. Carol from Ohio, $150. Richard from Mississippi, $75. Dolores from Nacogdoches, Texas, $200. Linda from Tennessee, $100. Andra from South Carolina, $100. Rob from Mississippi, $100. Praying for family salvation. Rhonda from California, $100. Then to calls, Jerry and Jim and Kim from Terry, Mississippi, $100. Walt from Phoenix, Arizona, $100. And praying for God's will to be done in his life. Kathy from Somerset, Kentucky, $300. Devonda from Sneed's Ferry, North Carolina, $50. Donna from Park Hills, Missouri, $250. And praying for SBN and little baby Oliver. Eula from Tamarack, Florida, $80. Carolyn from Elk City, Oklahoma, $800. 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

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Christine from Lincoln Park, Michigan, $300. Sybil from Jackson, Tennessee, $175. Anonymous from Summertown, Tennessee, $200. And praying for grandchildren to be filled with the Holy Spirit. Margaret from Madison Heights, Michigan, $25. And needs prayer regarding the swelling of the feet. David and Valia from Conyers, Georgia, $100, praying for grandson and grandnephew. Darren from Alberg, Vermont, $350, needs a healing this morning. Pat and Ron from Warsaw, Indiana, $2,000, praying for great-grandson that is in the hospital. Dennis and Edith from West Virginia, $80. Barney and Terry from Sarasota, Florida, $100, praying for husband's healing and family's salvation. Deborah from Glen Burnie, Maryland, $50, praying for a friend in Dallas who lost his wife recently. Anonymous from Kings Mountain, North Carolina, $200, praying for family. Jack from Baltimore, Maryland, $300, praying for the peace of Jerusalem. Sylvester from Sanford, Florida, $1,000, praying for the healing of his eyes. Margarita from Bryan, Ohio, $100. Self and family, friends, especially on the needs of a job. Angel from Belton, Texas, $200, praying for a 7-year-old great-grandbaby that has scoliosis. Melda from Baton Rouge, $400, praying for family. Here we have Karen from Meadville, Pennsylvania, $300. Barbara from Pasadena, Maryland, $100, healing for sister and President Trump. Anonymous from Conway,

Arkansas, $50. Nancy from East Hampton, New Jersey, $125. 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Happy birthday to you. Happy birthday to you. Happy birthday to Donald. Happy birthday to you. Happy birthday, Donald. Mary from Independence, Missouri, $150. Praying for self and youth and health. Linda from Oscoda, Michigan, $100. Praying for lost loved ones this morning. Glenda from Omaha, Arkansas, $120. Carolyn from Glendale, Maryland, $100. Randy from Broadus, Texas, $220. Forgive me for balling up the name. Anonymous from Bellevue, Florida, $200. 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Larry from Smyrna, Georgia, $100. 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Good prayer request. Marlene from Asserton, Washington, $200. Anonymous from Lowville, New York, $150. Kurt from Garland, Texas, $25. Carol from Lebanon, New Hampshire, $800. Paul from Naples, Florida, $50. Muriel from the United Kingdom, $100. Carol from Bolivar, Ohio, $25. Martin from Reno, Texas, $150. Rodzi from Brooklyn, New York, $100. Needs healing from cancer. And Rodzi, I'll be coming in to actually minister in Brooklyn, New York at the Brooklyn Tabernacle Church. Jim Cimbala, the pastor there, great church, great choir. I think they've won 7 Grammy Awards. Yep. And just got another one this year. And so I'm looking forward to that at the end of June. So if you're in that area, as you evidently are, come and join me at the Brooklyn Tabernacle. I think it's June 28th, and we'll be, yeah, there it is there. I'll be ministering in the Sunday 12 p.m. service. So looking forward to being with that group. When I was over the choir from 92 to 90.

0: 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Jerry from Turbeville, South Carolina, $150. 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
1: Wow.
0: All right, Catherine, well, you have a good trip and be careful. Anonymous from Baton Rouge, $150, praying for family. Belinda from Garland, Texas, $200. Anonymous from Osage Beach, Missouri, $20, praying for finances. Peggy from York, Pennsylvania, $200. Christine from Ventura, California, $300. Here's Rebecca from Holcomb, Mississippi, $125. Roger and Wanda from Adolphus, Kentucky, $100. Here we have Dorothy from Dallas, Texas, $100. Barbara from Pendleton, South Carolina, $350. And praying for her family, her mother recently passed away. Here is Larry from Richmond, Indiana, $100. Myrna from Winder, Georgia, $400. Jerry from Kernersville, North Carolina, $100, praying for legs and health and wants a healing touch. Susan from Jamaica, New York, $25, praying for son Kevin. Barbara from Bruce Township, Michigan, $100, praying for salvation and healing. Madeline from Newington, Connecticut, $200, and has several prayer needs. Joyce from Simpsonville, South Carolina, $200. Terry and Elizabeth from Port Angeles, Washington, $200. Larry and Rosalie from Chambersburg, Pennsylvania, $100. Doris from Sacramento, California, $100. Patricia from Felton, Delaware, $500. Praying for friends who have cancer. Brenda from Cincinnati, Ohio, $200. Chris from Doosan, Louisiana, $100. And praying the Lord's will and selling some vehicles of theirs. Donna from Central Islip, New York, $200, prayers that hearing will improve. Janine from Albuquerque, New Mexico, $120. Mary from Shafter, California, $100, and praying for all of us here at JSM. Virginia from Ellisville, Indiana, $100, praying for the children, praying for healing, and praying for SBN. David from Thief River Falls, Minnesota. That's quite a name.
1: Yep.
0: $450, praying for son and our nation. 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Linda from Richmond, Virginia, $1,000. 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Marjorie from Gainesville, Virginia, $50. 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Mike from North Aurora, Illinois, $100.

0: $100. Sue from Canton, Ohio, $162, coming up to a court procedure and very anxious about it, wanting God's peace. Jim from Sequim, Washington, $1,000. Linda from San Antonio, Texas, $130, praying for family salvation and baby Oliver. All right, very good. We're going to take a little bit of break, go to some worship. And as we do, I need you to go to those phones. And Dale, give us our numbers, please.
1: Yes, sir. 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

0: All right, we are back with you. I want to thank Ron from Martinsburg, West Virginia, 100. Deborah from Houston, Texas, 100. Catherine from Kentucky, 26. Maria from Alamo, Texas, 143, praying for his family. Grayson from Grand Junction, Colorado, $200. Jeff from Powell, Tennessee, $300. Stephen from Boise, Idaho, $50. Scott from Magnolia, Ohio, $50. Alan from Wyoming, $300. Anonymous from Arizona, $450. Patty from Jacksonville, Illinois, $250. Barbara from Missouri, $165. And praying that the Lord will open the doors for a job. William from Oshkosh, Wisconsin, $2 gift. Michael from Apache Junction, Arizona, $350 this morning. Siraj, if I'm saying that right, I don't know if I did. United Kingdom, $100. Vivian from Sneeds, Florida, $400. Dennis from Arkansas, $260. Rhonda from Oklahoma, $2. Julie from Alabama, $60. Tammy from Gonzales, Louisiana, $250. Here's Roger and Dina from Colonial Heights, Virginia, $450. Yvonne from Sauk Village, Illinois, $110. Shelley from North Carolina, $200. Tom from Georgia, $1,000. Verna from Michigan, $200. Lynn from Oregon, $300. John from Rhode Island, $100. John from Tennessee, $25. Kimberly from Georgia, $260. Dorothy from Kingman, Arizona, $500. Linda from Louisiana, $100. David from Sedalia, Missouri, $100. David and Ann from Rolla, Missouri, $1,100. Anonymous from David City, Nebraska, $100. Deborah from Comer, Georgia, $1,000. Keith from Oklahoma, $50. Roger and Dina from Colonial Heights, Virginia, $465. Waymon from Albany, Louisiana, $25. Tim from Florida, $399. Gina from Georgia, $55. Doris from St. Joseph, Missouri, $100. Benita from Hammond, Louisiana, $175. Herbert from Somerville, South Carolina, $340. Christina from Bloomfield, Michigan, $200. Tina from Leesburg, Florida, $1,000. 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Curtis from Modesto, California, $100. 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Pam from Schenectady, New York, $250. Crystal from Baton Rouge, Louisiana, $300. Teresa from Beaumont, Texas, $200. 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Dee Dee from Tyler, Texas, $1,500. 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Gloria from Pennsylvania, $1,000. Joseph, all what right, do you have this morning?
1: 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Praise God for them. Cheryl from Nathalie, Virginia, $300. Anonymous, Centralia, Illinois, $125. We've got Thomas from Midlothian, Texas, $100. Billy, Duncanville, Texas, $100. John and Fern, North Chesterfield, Virginia, $150. Carol and Sandra, Elm Springs, Arkansas, giving $235 today. All right, we've got Joan from Morristown, New Jersey, $30. Jim and Kim, Rockford, Illinois, $200. Wanda from Ringgold, Illinois, $250. Let's see here. Anonymous, Davison, North Carolina, $200. Carolyn from California, $400. Bill from Oklahoma, $200. Anonymous from Niagara Falls, New York, $150. And we've got Marty from 96, South Carolina, $250. Bernadine from Bartlett, Tennessee, $100. Anonymous from Mount Pleasant, Texas, $75. Shirley from Berkeley, California, $20. All right, we've got Cheryl, North Carolina, $1,232. Pam from Lebanon, Kentucky, $100. Mary from San Antonio, $100. Norman from Maurepas, Louisiana, $100. Marcia from Georgia, $1,000. Praise God for that. Ralph and Shirley, Chilean, Washington, $100. Abigail, Venture City, New Jersey, $200. Lula from Locust Grove, Georgia, let's see here, $100. Two or one? It's a big piece of paper. Like they cut it with it, just sawed it off, you know. Gene from Australia, $100. Patricia from Hackensack, New Jersey, $100. Connie from Melbourne, Florida, $100. Jacqueline, Nottingham, United Kingdom, $300. Milovan from Kent, United Kingdom, $500. All right, Renee from Denizes, Wilshire, United Kingdom. Well, I want to say United Kingdom. Yeah, that's sounds that, right.
2: That's right.
1: All kinds of things written out here. Okay, 135. Thank you. I apologize for that. Russell from Coaling, Alabama, $100. Paul from Dixon, Tennessee, $440. Richard, Middletown, Delaware, $50. Shirley from Ypsilanti, Michigan, $200. Martin from Brant, Michigan, $200. Nancy from Tyler, Texas, $100. Let's see here. We've got Ernestine, Grand Prairie, Texas, giving $50. Loretta, Tampa, Florida, $250. Jennifer, Dadeville, Alabama, $50. Anonymous from Bothell, Washington, $100. Let's see here. Jill from Dalzell, Illinois, $100. Jackie from Pawnee, Oklahoma, $200. Liz from Nashville, Tennessee, $100. Karen from Red Oak, Texas, $500. Deanna from Port Huron, Michigan, giving $100 today. Let's see here. Noreen from Boise, Idaho, $600. Sean from Fayetteville, West Virginia, $20. Elaine from Eatontown, New Jersey, $2,000. And we have Bernadine, Coeur d'Alene, Idaho, beautiful place. And $500. Linda from Martin, Kentucky, $110. Ethel from United Kingdom, $135. Danny from Stanley, North Carolina, $50. Edward from Carpenter, West Virginia, giving $500. Phyllis from Cleveland, Ohio, $520. 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Peggy from Plant City, Florida, $200. Linda from Hearst, Texas, $100. Anonymous from Charlotte, North Carolina, $100. Faye from Fort Worth, Texas, $100. Elaine from Johnston, Pennsylvania, giving $600. Andrea from Brooklyn, New York, $100. Alan from Narromine, Australia, $100. 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Mary from Chesterton, Indiana, $125. Cecil from Flushing, New York, $40. Abraham and Kristen from Splendora, Texas, $20. Jeff and Regina from Walnut, Mississippi, $100. Manuel from Lubbock, Texas, $100. Teresa from Lucinda, Australia, $224. Anonymous from Temple Hills, Maryland, $60. Valerie from Baton Rouge, $200. Edward from Galax, Virginia, $14. All right, we're mowing through them here, guys. Sherry from Estacada, Oregon, $800. Thank you so much for that, Emily. From Kmart, Maryland, 110. Anonymous from Claremore, Oklahoma, 50. Deborah from Rayo, Ohio, 100. Amelia from Alto, New Mexico, 500. Joyce, Rainbow City, Alabama, 150. Charles and Elizabeth from, let's see, Prague or Prague, Oklahoma, $10 today. Marlene from Brooklyn, New York, $50. Then we have Anonymous from Milwaukee, Wisconsin, 100. Andy and Brenda, Olive Hill, Kentucky, 25. And for the, I believe, the last of, yes, is this yesterday's here?
0: I think Kenneth,
1: from Monet, Missouri, $50. And we've got a few more here. I can go over to you.
0: I'll take it for a minute or two, let you catch your breath. Pastor John and Elvie from the United Kingdom, 100. Jason and Courtney from Dufuniac Springs, Florida, 75. Steve from Leroy, Alabama, 300. Stephanie from Bridgeton, Missouri, 300. Larry from Plaquemine, Louisiana, 125. Beth Ann from Rockmart, Georgia, a $100 call. Diane from Haleyville, Alabama, 45. Beverly from Centerton, Arkansas, 100. Mark from Arizona, 50. Laurel from South Carolina, 75. Shirley from Tennessee, 125. Mary from Texas, 600. Patty from Michigan, $300. And is dealing with third stage kidney failure and chronic pain. Father, touch Patty this morning and heal that physical body. We ask it in Jesus' name. Eliminate this chronic pain, and we'll give you the praise for it all. Angie from Texas, $20. Kenny from Texas, $25. Vasil from Australia, $2,000. James from Florida, $100. Jason from French Settlement, Louisiana, $1,600, praying for children and family. Chuck from Alabama, $300. Aline from Missouri, $1,000, praying for family members and friends' eyes of understanding to be open to the message of the cross. Lori from Flint, Michigan, $40. Then John L. from Louisiana, $50. John L. again from Louisiana, $100. Anonymous from North Carolina, $100. Praying for our nation and our president. Alex from Brazil, $46. And good to hear from Brazil today. Wathina from

0: Meadview, Arizona, 200. Jimmy from Arizona, 100. Mark from Ohio, 50. Wyleen from Georgia, 300, praying for a daughter. Glenna from California, 200. Scott from Baton Rouge, 200. Neil from Wisconsin, 300, praying for SBN. Linda from Indiana, 100, has major health issues. Nadine from United Kingdom, and it may not be, I'm sorry, I said it was for Linda, but there were other people whose names were on her list here, so we'll just continue to pray for all of them. Did I give you the United Kingdom for 100? I just did.
1: You just did.
0: Okay.
1: Yes,
0: Sherry.
1: No.
0: Sherry just wanted to be sure about all that. Sherry from Florida, 100. Tina from Mechanicsburg, Pennsylvania, 200. Nicholas from Louisiana, $136. Then Tammy from Florida, 50. Amy from Georgia, 100. Sue from South Carolina, 125. Kyle and Rachel from Ohio, 115. Kim from Maryland, 100. And praying for a marriage and a sister-in-law with cancer. Rosemary from Pennsylvania, 100. Richard from Pennsylvania, $100.
2: All Joseph. Right, we've got Anonymous, Fayetteville, Arkansas, 33. Thomas from Michigan, 150. Anonymous, Phoenix, Arizona, 20. Naomi from Ashland City, Tennessee, 200. Rachel, Lamont, California, 100. Margaret from Iota, Louisiana, 100. Sue, Sydney, Australia, $50. Then we have Charlene Osborne, Idaho, 100. Perry and Lisa, Prattville, Alabama, 200. Aubrey and Pam, Abilene, Texas, 600. Marie from Camden, North Carolina, 150. Angela from Queensland, Australia, 100. Michael, Round Rock, Texas, $200. These are internet donations. We encourage you to go online to give today. We need your help. We've got a ways to pick up and catch up. But with your help and God's grace, we're going to do it. And don't underestimate what your gift will do to encourage the next guy. And that's how it works. Somebody can give a gift and I remember one time we had a gift come in and all I did was read a testimony and it just changed the trajectory of the whole shift. And that person, they gave, I don't know, they may have given $50. And sometimes we talk about the large ones, but they came in and their $50 was, of course, needed. But man, they gave a testimony on there that just blessed me, blessed us.
1: I remember
2: it. And it changed the whole shift. I mean, the spirit of it. So you just never know how God's going to use you. Just be faithful. Let him use you. Do what you can, not what you can't do, but do what you can. And that's how God's needs are. God's needs, wrong statement. That's how the needs of the ministry will be met. And God wants to use you. Let him do that today. Broken Arrow, Oklahoma, $100. Wayne and Gladys McKinney, Texas, 25. John and Elizabeth, Hervey Bay, Australia, 50. Charmaine, California, 400. And Anthony, Kissimmee, Florida, 100. Anonymous, New Hampshire, 100. Grace, Lake City, Florida, 25. Amanda from Hacienda Heights, California, 100. Emma, Yazoo City, Mississippi, over $20. Lisa from Etowah, Tennessee, 200. Alfred from Port Allen, Louisiana, 300. Robert, Sarepta, Louisiana, 50. Jeff from Gaffney, South Carolina, 25. Kristen from Arlington, Texas, 25. Alicia from Winter Haven, Florida, 100. Donna from Clarkston, Kentucky, $200. Patricia from Frankfort, Kentucky, 230. Peggy from Kearney, Nebraska, 150. Anonymous from Angier, North Carolina, 100. Cora from Dallas, Texas, 300. Vanessa of Pasadena, Texas, 75. Violet from Orlando, Florida, 50. Lynn from Joliet, Illinois, 100. We've got Jeffrey Bloomsburg, Pennsylvania, 150. Brenda from Fruitvale, Texas, 60. Allison from Durham, United Kingdom, 15. Susan from Cranley, Australia, 100. Kay from Hudson, New Hampshire, 650. Ashley from Thompson, Georgia, 10. Anonymous, Walkerton, Virginia, 100. David from Glenswood, Australia, 500. Travis, Baton Rouge, Louisiana, 110. Suzette, let's see if we can say this one. Peter Maritzburg, I think I did it, South Africa, $60. Kelly and Rebecca, Kalispell, Montana. Only one of the most beautiful places on planet Earth. That's not a joke. $70. And Kurt, Richland, Washington, $350. Veronica from San Leandro, California, $50. Cody from Lewiston, Maine, $400. Joshua and Heidi, Perth, Australia, $675. Lynette from Morphett Vale, Australia, $25. Comer from Hazelhurst, Georgia, $169. Deborah, West Mifflin, Pennsylvania, $160. Robin, Mount Vernon, Ohio, $200. Dolores from Cedar Falls, Iowa, $400. Jose from Weimar, Texas, and $200. I almost said Weimar, and I've been studying German, and so all the W's are V's, and it's already messing me up. Jose from Weimar, Texas, $200.
0: All right. Well, whether you're from Weimar or Weimar, I suppose we'll get it done, huh?
1: We'll get it done.
0: Yeah. Danny and Kay from Hillsboro, Ohio, $300. And thank you for your prayers. Diana from Wilcox, Arizona, $300. Sabone from Clearwater, Australia, $100. Hans from Hawaii, $122. Boy, it's hard to see it. Milatine, I think it is, from England, $100. James from Pennsylvania, $30. Then we have Diane from Lake City, Florida, $100. Scott and Julie from Foxboro, Wisconsin, $100. Marie from Mattoon, Illinois, $200. Anonymous from McHenry, Illinois, $1,000. Randy from 96 South Carolina, $500. Ernestine from Charlotte, North Carolina, $1,200. Robin from Sandpoint, Idaho, $25. That's another pretty little town. When my dad had an office there, we had went to his apartment all the winter and would ski at Schweitzer Basin, just north of Sandpoint. Beautiful basin, beautiful area. Cynthia from Odessa, Texas, $120. Charles and Cheryl from Canyon Lake, Texas, $150. Janice from Australia, $70. Dolores from Longview, Texas, $100. Patricia from Cincinnati, Ohio, $250. Josephine from Grand Rapids, Michigan, $400. And praying for family and friends, Anonymous from California, $100. Anna from Kissimmee, Florida, $25. Sammy from Baton Rouge, Louisiana, $25. Praying for a brother who's having lung issues. Then Anonymous from Clover, Virginia, $148. Robert from Levering, Michigan, a $500 call. Here's Judy from Fayetteville, Arkansas, $400. Then Rowena from Millsboro, Delaware, $200. Rocky and Marlene from Hawaii, $625. Judith from Trenton, New Jersey, $100. Anonymous from Corbin, Kentucky, $300. And praying for nephew Micah. Maurice and Denise from Baton Rouge, $100.
2: Here,
0: yeah, Anonymous from Lawndale, North Carolina, $727. Darius from Hamilton, Ohio, $300. Then we have Derek from Mexico, Indiana, $300. Chris and Paula from Duncanville, Texas, $25. Dan and Chris from San Antonio, Texas, $300. Mary from Commerce, Georgia, $500. 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Margaret from Romney, West Virginia, a $50 call. Here's Richard and Linda from Stockton, California, $100, praying for healing. Husband has cancer. Annie from Fort Washington, Maryland, $100, praying for a son who needs a job. Willie from Kansas City, Kansas, $100. Kathy from Hillsboro, North Carolina, $29.98. Ada from Columbia, Tennessee, 200. And Shelby from Worthington, West Virginia, 100. Carol from Dallas, Texas, 150. And Jolene from Riverside, California, a $100 call. Joyce from Norwich, New York, $135. And thank you so much. That just jumped us over the $100,000 mark. We've got to take our top of the hour break. We're going to do that right now, but we need the rest of you to get to that phone and get working, because we are woefully behind in reaching our $4 million goal. But you can help us if you get on the phone today, get on that computer, and do your very best for the work of God. We're looking forward from hearing from you. Dale?
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4: Ladies and gentlemen, this is Dr. Gabriel Swaggart, and we've got a very special offer that you need to have. 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It was written by my grandfather before he passed. It was entitled The Church and the Cross. Now, ladies and gentlemen, it's four chapters, but each chapter is absolutely amazing. It's going to leave you spellbound for sure. 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Over 200 pages. 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
4: 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I can promise every prospective student a well-rounded education on this beautiful campus where people are respected and true Christian faith is practiced. As the grandson of evangelist Jimmy Swaggart, I can assure you that your time spent here will result in three things. Number one, an understanding of the message of Jesus Christ and Him crucified. Number two, what it means to be thoroughly Pentecostal. And number three, how to apply the Word of God to your everyday life and living.
5: 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The cross and dove lapel pin, featuring the ministry's long-standing emblem, will complement any Christian's testimony. The cross and dove necklace. This beautiful pendant, offered in gold or silver, will be one more way to share your faith in the cross of Christ with others. 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
4: 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And why? 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

0: All right, we are back with you. Fanny from Ford, Virginia, 150. Patricia from Lakeland, Florida, 100. Frank from Ridgeway, Pennsylvania, 400. Anonymous from Addis, Louisiana, $1,000. Kim from Owego, New York, 200. Brenda from Ashland, Virginia, 200. Needs physical healing. Sherilyn from Muskogee. Muskogee, Oklahoma. $25 was an old song. York, Pennsylvania from Warren, $1,000. Larry and Thelma from Holland, Michigan. And before I go there, I want to thank Warren. He needed healing for friends and relatives. Anita from McAllister, Oklahoma, $300. Sheila from Garland, Texas, $100. Jocelyn from Newark, New Jersey, $100. Margie from Greenville, Texas, $240. Jarris from Kennett, Missouri, $125. LeGerald from Baltimore, Maryland, $129.70. Alice from Virginia Beach, Virginia, $100. Dean from Campbellsport, Wisconsin, $103. Sydney from Richton, Mississippi, $200. Janice from Orient, Ohio, $100. Dolores from Washington, North Carolina, $10. Patty and John from Anderson, Indiana, $400. Bill and Barb from Kissimmee, Florida, $50. Gail from Talladega, Alabama, $50. Well, oh, come on. And Carolyn from Ducktown, Tennessee. $125. Wants to hear Grace's song, one of my favorites, Living Between Faith and Sight. That song aided me a lot when I was first battling cancer. Gave me faith and hope to believe God for the miracle I needed. Joseph?
1: Pastor Charles, when I was there in Cleveland, he said, you don't know how many times I've had to tell somebody, now before you get to Ducktown, you got to go to Turtletown. And that's the truth. There's actually a Turtletown and a Ducktown. Anyway, that is useful information you needed.
0: Fun fact.
1: John and Judy from Hartford, Wisconsin, $450. Sandy from Salem, Ohio, $374. Brian from Kansas City, Missouri, $100. Kara from Findlay, Ohio, $25. Bobby, New Haven, Connecticut, $150. Deborah from Lake Park, Georgia, $100. Marquis from Peoria, Illinois, $50. Doxley from Toronto, Canada, $300. Sharon, Tampa, Florida, $200. Marlene, Imperial, Pennsylvania, $100. Had a heart test done last Wednesday, and the doctor gave me an excellent report. We'll praise God for that, and we're praying for continued restoration. Linda from Hartwell, Georgia, $100. Sandra from Baltimore, Maryland, $100. Rochelle from St. James, Missouri, $100. Vernon, Karen, Bark River, Michigan, $300. Frank and Patty, Lawrence, South Carolina, $50.

0: Ernestine, Milwaukee, Wisconsin, 300. Mary from Kokomo, Indiana, 100. And God, thank God he's blessed her and her family. Well, we're so thankful he has. And Milton and Sandra from Elmira, New York. I met them last year in Corning, New York. And it was a blessing. $100. God bless you both.
1: All right, ladies and gentlemen, thank you. We're at 108,268. Good start this morning. Of course, we did have some slips that were read from Wednesday. And so we're at this 108 capacity right now. Dale, you mentioned the number last month. This
2: 219.
1: Time. A month?
2: 219.
1: 219. So we're looking to go another, at least another $110,000, $111,000 to match what we did last year. That's still the goal. We've got 2 hours to get it done. So get to that phone. Do your very best. As we worship, you go ahead and do as the Lord directs you to do. Dale?
2: In the U.S., you can call 1-888-768-3401. 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

0: All right, back with you this morning. Having a good morning. Good to hear from all of you. We need to hear from everyone that loves SBN. We are down far below what we need to be on our third day. 1,400,000 is where we stand as our grand total. This shift has got 108,000, so we're doing fairly well this morning, but we've got to beat that we did last month. That's our challenge to ourselves. And we need to get up to 219,000, 220,000. So we got a ways to go. Joseph, what do you have there?
1: All right, Kimberly, Roseville, Michigan, 50. Clinton, McVeightown, Pennsylvania, 70. Richmond, Virginia, 400. Ms. Shirley from London, United Kingdom, 135, right across the pond. Tricia from Baton Rouge, Louisiana, 100. And she's praying for a friend who needs healing. Walter and Celia from Spotswood, New Jersey, 100. Elaine, Barstow, California, $1,000. Billy, Hillsborough, North Carolina, I'm going to be there June the 4th and the 5th at First Love Community Church, Hillsborough. So, Billy, if you're in the area, come on and be with us with Pastor Greg Long. It's going to be a good time. $100. Rebecca, Lillington, North Carolina, 50. John and Judy, Broken Arrow, Oklahoma, 60. We have Amelia, Altoona, Pennsylvania, 150. Ann from Nitro, West Virginia, $300. Greg from Dallas, Texas, $500. And while I'm at it, I know that's it for us, but this weekend, revival starts at Tommy Bates Church. I'll be a part of it on Wednesday of next week, but it starts Sunday, May the 17th through the 20th at Community Family Church in Independence, Kentucky. So if you're within driving distance, we'd love to see you. I'll be there with my family on Wednesday morning. I'll be ministering the word, and then Wednesday evening ministering in song, and they'll be helping me, and we're looking forward to it as well. Louisville, Kentucky is just a couple hours south of there. I'll be there Friday night, May the 22nd at Valley Station Church of God. So look them up and prepare to be with us if you can.
0: All right. Yeah, you don't want to miss it. And I know Brother Bates would love to have you in those meetings if you are in the area of Independence, Kentucky.
1: Josh Bowman is going to be ministering there on Sunday, and he's going to be with us June. I think the last week of June, he'll be here at Family Worship Center. Yep. So he and his family, I'll get to meet them this
2: Grundy,
1: week.
2: Grundy, Virginia, I think.
1: What is it?
2: I think he's from Grundy, Virginia, that brother.
0: Yeah, right there he is.
1: And he's
2: June 7th.
1: But he'll be ministering there this weekend. May the 17th, and so you just go in early and get ready and shout all week long with them.
0: Well, if you're with Brother Bates, I guarantee you there'll be some shouting going on. A little bit of dancing and a whole lot of gospel. Yep. So in any case, we'd love to hear from you regarding SBN this morning. We need to get our totals up, and I know that you're going to participate with us as you always do. Dale, our numbers are...
2: Yeah, before I do, could you sing happy birthday to Gary in Wisconsin? He's 76 and... We missed it, but he's 76 years old from Wisconsin.
1: All right.
2: Gary.
1: Happy birthday to you. Happy birthday to you. And sorry we missed it, Gary. Happy birthday to Gary. Happy birthday to you. And while I'm at it, I have a birthday in my house, and she's
2: sure
1: not
2: did.
1: Even awake. But my oldest daughter is 12.
0: They were dancing around the... their living room in my house last night, all of them,
1: that's
0: cousins.
1: Right. Yeah, cousins are in town, so, but to Jane, happy birthday. And
0: sing,
1: happy
0: Dad.
1: I need to sing it?
0: Yes, you do.
1: Happy birthday to you, happy birthday to you. You can always rewind and scroll. And happy birthday to Jane, happy birthday to you. And joy of my life being your dad. And she is 12. My goodness, next year she's a teenager. So
0: 12 going on 24. And Jane, Grandpa loves you too, guaranteed. And if he doesn't treat you right, you know where to come. All right, we got to get to that phone, and you need to be there with us. So Dale.
2: And I love Jane too, because I remember when she sang the Star Spangled Banner.
1: Mm-hmm.
2: Man, she knocked it out of the park.
1: Yeah. When she was what, seven? Eight?
2: Seven or eight? Yeah, it was not very powerful.
1: Nine.
2: I told him. I said, "We need to have it." I said, "Yeah." I said, "Who, Jane?" I said, "Yeah," and she knocked it out of the park.
1: She got up there and sang it like a she's been doing it for years.
2: Yeah, it was a great thing. Yeah, so thank you, Jane. Happy birthday. Okay. Yeah. In the U.S., you can call 1-888-768-3401. That's 1-888-768-3401. The other countries, your numbers will be at the bottom of your screen, or you can go safe and secure to sunlifetv.com.
3: If I'm not mistaken, this song was written by Dottie Rambo.

All right, we are back with you. We are at 111,283 for our shift total this morning, and we need to hear from each and every one of you. As I've said several times, it's so important that we continue to bring the gospel of Christ Jesus to as many ears as possible, and your gift today will help us continue to do that. We are looking for help paying for our venues, and they are radio, television, and internet. The amount of money it costs us each month to bring SBN over those platforms into your head, into your heart, into your ears, into your eyes. And so we ask, if you are a consistent listener or viewer, that you be a consistent giver. The Bible says don't muzzle the ox that treads out the corn. That's an old agricultural adage. It talked about the vehicle by which the harvest was actually produced. On a threshing floor, the ox would usually walk over the grain that had been collected, sometimes pulling a sled with teeth, sharp teeth that would cut it up. And as they did,

0: as they walked over and crushed the grain. Later, the farmer would come along and lift the grain in the air off of the threshing floor, and the wind would catch and separate the grain from the chaff, and the very fruit of the grain would fall on the floor, the chaff would be blown away. But in that process, the oxen would be the one either just stomping on the grain or pulling a sled over it. They were doing the work to get the grain ready for the farmer to toss in the air. And what the Bible says is don't stop the ox from reaching down, grabbing a hold of a little bit of grain so that they have the strength and the power to do the work that's needed to bring in the harvest. And that's the same thing that Paul applied when he talked about giving to ministries. He said, we don't muzzle the ox that treads out the corn. The ministry that is making the gospel available to the ears and eyes and hearts and minds of people should be able to have sustenance to continue. That's what we're asking for your help this morning. So, ladies and gentlemen, we're waiting to hear from you. We love you. We trust you. We believe that you will give to the work of God today. And Dale, our number is?
1: In the U.S., you can call 1-888-768-3401. That's 1-888-768-3401. 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Or the preferred way, we'll go to sunlifetv.com.

0: Amen. Strength and power in Jesus' name. And Valerie says amen from Ann Arbor, Michigan, $50. Robert, Fayetteville, North Carolina, $20. 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They're giving $115. Lucinda from Mount Hermon, Louisiana, $25. Says, happy birthday to Jane. Amen. And Anonymous from Texarkana, Texas, $650. 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Maggie, Detroit, Michigan, $100. Alberta from La Mirada, California, $200. And then Reuben and Clifton from Wembley, United Kingdom, giving $94.
1: All right. Good little run there, but we need to hear from everyone. 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It's time to get to that phone, get to that device, and give to SBN. We're waiting to hear from you. 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

0: All right. Thank you, Jim and Clara from Grand Island, Florida. $100 praying for his wife for healing from cancer. Jim and Felicia from Belle Vernon, Pennsylvania, $100. Elizabeth from Fort Worth, Texas, $72. Here's Tom from Okeechobee, Florida, $300. Deborah from Bon Terre, Missouri, $100. Elsie from Astoria, New York, $400. Wants to hear Joseph sing The Lighthouse. Pamela from Everett, Pennsylvania, $100. Anonymous from Centralia, Illinois, $200. Praying that SBN meets its goal. Jeanette from Stuart, Virginia, $60. Praying for his sister and has cancer. William from Clarksville, Texas, $400. Praying for unsaved family members. Timothy from Beaver Creek, Ohio, $100. And Lord, I'm asking that you would touch this pastor today in Jesus' name. Touch him in the healing of his back. And Lord, that would resolve the problems with the legs as well. Touch him in Jesus' name, we pray. Amen. Connie from Lake Alfred, Florida, $200. Beverly from Greenville, Pennsylvania, $100. Mary from United Kingdom, $20. Philip from Polk City, Florida, $100. Phyllis from Jonestown, Pennsylvania, $200, praying for a closer walk with God. Pat from Cairo, Georgia, $100. Wanda from New Waverly, Texas, $100. Joseph, what do you have there, sir?
1: We got Jamie from Waukesha, Wisconsin, $49. Diana from Lake Wales, Florida, $100. And praying for her daughter. And we're thankful for... I see. And we are praying for your family in this situation. And Father, just touch their hearts in Jesus' name. Tanisha from Pembroke Township, Illinois, 50. Florence from Fort Mill, South Carolina, 300. Ronald and Beverly from Liberal, Missouri, 350. Karen from Ohio, 200. Shirley from Emmaus, Pennsylvania, 40. Gerald from Pietermaritzburg, South Africa, 100. Faith from Palmetto, Louisiana, 250. Douglas from Columbus, Ohio, 100. Arlene, Plantsville, Connecticut, $1,500. Shane from Karen Crow, Louisiana, 1,200. Vicky from Hickory, North Carolina, 20. Judy from Fairplay, Missouri, 200. Ian from Boise, Idaho, 130. Rivia from Philadelphia, Pennsylvania, $50. Sharon from Arlington, Texas, $300. Let's see. Linda from Springer, New Mexico, 200. Larry and Doris, Clarksville, Tennessee, 300. And Edith from Sparta, Georgia, 200.
0: All right, ladies and gentlemen, we're at 125,000, basically, just a little bit shy, some $77 short of it, or whatever it may be, 87. Oh, in any case, we need to get this up to over 218 to match what we did last month this time. And so we need to hear from you this morning. We hope that you're having a good day. It's about the middle of May, and we're trusting that God is blessing you. And if he has, well, bless the Sun Life Broadcasting Network as we move forward with presenting the gospel of Jesus Christ to the rest of the earth. All right, Dale.
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3: 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The cross and dove lapel pin, featuring the ministry's long-standing emblem, will complement any Christian's testimony. The cross and dove necklace. This beautiful pendant, offered in gold or silver, will be one more way to share your faith in the cross of Christ with others. Thank you for your support in our mission to reach the world, and may the Lord richly bless you.
1: Ladies and gentlemen, this is Dr. Gabriel Swaggart, and we've got a very special commentary offer that you're going to want to have in your library if you don't already have it. And these two actually features on end time events, the book of Daniel and Revelation. If you want to know what's going to happen in the future, you need these books, because the Holy Spirit gave this information not only to Daniel, but to John the Revelator. And he opened up end time events to these two individuals. Many of them have already been, the prophecies have already come to pass, but there's so many left that are not yet fulfilled. And you need to know what's going to happen in the future. So take advantage of this very special commentary offer, Daniel and Revelation. Call the number on the screen, or you can go online and pick up your copies right now. 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

0: and one of my favorite songs, one of my favorite singers, but don't tell him, he'll get the big head. Shelley from St. Petersburg, Florida, $50.
1: We'll keep it a secret.
0: Okay, please. Praying for his mom, who's have multiple issues here, Shelley will be praying for her today. Charles and Dana from Canton, Georgia, $100. Gail from Gainesville, Florida, $70. Roland from Kings Mountain, North Carolina, $300. Kimberly from Oklahoma City, Oklahoma, $50. Amy from Ocala, Florida, $200. Elizabeth from Katy, Texas, $500. Gary and Charlotte from Kansas, Ohio, $1,100. Bridget from Westland, Michigan, $10. Ruth from Kansas City, Missouri, $365. Jim and Brenda from Horseshoe Bend, Arkansas, $350. Marion from Randallstown, Maryland, $400. Wanda from Ephrata, Pennsylvania, $300. And Wanda's enjoying breadcrumbs, a little devotional I wrote some time back. Martha from Stokes, North Carolina, $300. Vicki from Fowlerville, Michigan, $1,000. Anne from Australia, $200. Anthony from Jackson, Mississippi, $15. 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Lord, give Maxine freedom from this dread disease and lift her up on her bed of affliction in Jesus' name. Michael and LaRue from Dunn, North Carolina, $500. 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Dale and Kathy from Cumming, Georgia, $300, praying for healing. Stephen from Wichita, Kansas, $50, was just there with the Berean Assembly, had a great series of meetings. And Stephen, if you are not a part of that church and you don't have a good church, take a look at Berean Assembly on West Cary Lane. Paul from Willoughby Hills, Ohio, $555, praying for healing. Carol from

0: Christiansburg, Virginia, 100. Buddy and Carla from Clarksville, Indiana, 150. Larry from Winter Haven, Florida, $100, needing the Lord to continue to keep his to keep him in good health. Joseph, what do you have?
1: Sir, we have Sharon, Taylor, Michigan, 300. Marvin, Spencerville, Ohio, 300. Teresa, Simi Valley, California, 200. Angela from West Fargo, North Dakota, 255. David and Linda, Midlothian, Virginia, 85. Anonymous from Chulato, Florida, 300. That's not how you pronounce that, but, you know, I could keep trying. I'll probably keep getting it wrong. Walton, Sharon, Troy, Montana, $500. And then Madeline, Kilmarnock, Virginia, 100. Sharon from Lake Placid, Florida, 200. Susan from Cape Girardeau, Missouri, 10. Kenneth from Neenah, Wisconsin, 100. Victor from Bryan, Texas, 300. Margaret from Ray, Georgia, 300. Connie from Waldorf, Maryland, 100. Rose from Huron, South Dakota, 100. Yolanda from Colquitt, Georgia, 25. And did I say that right? Kilmarnock?
0: I don't know.
1: Well, I don't know. I don't know either, but whoever Marnick is, we're praying for you. Charles from Conley, Georgia, 175. Gail from Dade City, Florida, 50. John and Dorothy from Owensboro, Kentucky, 500. We got a slow crowd this morning.
2: Yeah.
1: I didn't get anything on that one. Mm-hmm. Gail from Claiborne, Texas, 150. I'll laugh at my own. You know, that's all right. Patsy Hartford, Wisconsin, 200. Sherilyn, Philadelphia, Pennsylvania, 50. And Doug from Williston, Florida, $100.
0: All right, ladies and gentlemen, 47, 48 minutes left. We've got to get this up over $218,000 to match last month's total, and that's what we're shooting for, but we're going to need everybody's help. So get to that phone this morning, and Dale, our number is?
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0: tonight. 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
1: Long, long time ago, you may be seated, I used to. Play this song for my mother to sing it. She's been with the Lord a long, long time, but the song really never wears out, and it says,

But I know I'm God's own child. Oh, yes. I claim Jesus. First, and that's enough for me. I was raised in a family of musicians, and Jerry Lee Lewis is my first cousin. Most of you would know those names, but because they were back yonder 50 years ago. Mickey Gilley, who had 17 number one songs in country western music. Jerry Lee and Elvis Presley, side by side for several years. And I remember doing a high school service, and this was when my cousins were at the very top of that part of the world. And leaving out that day, I heard some young girls say, "Did you hear what he said? He said he wouldn't trade places with," and they called the name of my cousins and what have you. They didn't understand it. But living for Jesus. Now you can look now, and I don't say this, I say it with sorrow. I don't say it with any joy. Elvis Presley and myself were about the same age. He was a few months older than me. He died at 42 years old, sadly, regrettably. You say, was he saved? I don't know. I know if he called on the Lord at the last moment, I know he was. Glory to God. Because the Lord's never turned one away. But I wouldn't trade places today with the richest people on the face of the entire earth.

0: All right, we're back with you. Richard from Visalia, California, $300. Clarence from Sexton's Creek, Kentucky, $450. Ronnie and Patricia from Auburn, Georgia, $267. Rosalie from Lawrenceville, New Jersey, $100. Sarah from Milford, Ohio, $200. Charlotte from Milledgeville, Georgia, $100, wants to hear Joseph, We Will Ride. Was that a choir song?
1: Choir song,
0: We Will Ride. Joanne from Litchfield, New Hampshire, $120. And last month prayed for her son's biopsy and now no positive signs for cancer. And Joanne, thank God for that. Yes. Elizabeth from Lexington, Virginia. We know that relief, don't we, Dale?
2: Sir.
0: Yes, sir. $50 and praying for me and my family. Family going through a rough time. Anonymous from Englewood, New Jersey. $100, needs healing. Chip and Susan from Beaver, Pennsylvania. $25. We need a health and need a miracle of for health and healing. Chip and Susan, do Father in the name of Christ Jesus,
3: yes,
0: again.
3: Jesus.
0: We pray for your healing power, Jehovah Rapha, to extend your hand to these that have need. In Jesus' name, amen. Virginia from Huntsville, Missouri, $100. Carla from Maud, Texas, $200. Praying for a back that needs healing. Teresa from United Kingdom, $135.10, praying for revival in the UK. Amen to that. Joseph?
4: All right, we've got Leslie Ann from Golden, Mississippi, $40. 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Bernie, Littleton, Colorado, $2,000. Gary and Doretha, Athens, Alabama, $100. 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Wayne from Livingston, Louisiana, $200. Hilda, Spotsylvania, Virginia, $50. Says he's been watching Brother Swaggart since 1970s. Pauline from Macungie, Pennsylvania, $300. Janice from Nokomis, Illinois, $25. Linda from Clearwater, Florida, $350. The comments said they wanted to hear Brother Robin's song, One Pair of Hands. And my friend was listening the other day and thought he was saying One Pair of Pants. And Marina from San Antonio, Texas, $300. Barbara from Cornelia, Georgia. The lyric, incidentally, is Put Your Faith in One Pair of Hands.
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0: All right, very good. $145,000 is where we are. We want to get up to $218,000 to beat last month's total. We only have 29 minutes left. You still have time to get that in and help us with this grand total for our first shift on Thursday. And we need to hear from you, ladies and gentlemen. Really, we need to hear from everyone that loves the Sun Life Broadcasting Network. Dale?
5: Yes, sir. You can do that by calling in the U.S. 1-888-768-3401. That's 1-888-768-3401. 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

0: All right, back with you. Like that girl singing too, Carlton from Roanoke Rapid, North Carolina, 100 asking for prayer. 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
0: All right, we are at $161,000, moving upward and onward, but we need to hear from each and every one of you again. I know that, excuse me, many of you are just getting up. Many of you are just starting your day out. And we've been up and at them for a little bit. And I've seen some totals coming in that I appreciate. But every single gift is important. You must know that every single gift helps us bring us a little bit closer to not just the goal, but the need of $4 million to cover the costs of television time, radio time, and internet time. As you might well know, if you don't pay the energy bill, they come and cut off your power. You don't pay the phone bill, they cut off your phone. You don't pay

0: 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So feel that need. Grab a hold of that burden with us and bring the gospel to more hearts and more lives with your gift. Dale?
1: Yes, sir. And you can do that by calling in the U.S. 1-888-768-3401. 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

0: All right, we want to come back to that, but we need to read these to get them in. Sheila from Australia, $50. 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Glenn and Nancy from Kingsbury, Texas, $120, needs prayer for his wife's healing. 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Frank and Martha from Anderson, South Carolina, $100, praying for their son. Suzanne from Lewistown, Missouri, $200, praying for the nation. 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
1: Phil and Sherry, Horizon City, Texas, $500. Dolly from Sanderson, Florida, $200. Jenny and Monty from Logan, Ohio. And they're looking forward to the Larsons coming to the church next month. And we're going to have the whole crew, except Dad. He's going to be busy. But we tried to throw something at him and make him come. But we will literally have the whole crew, except that. But Logan, Ohio, $100, and we'll be there on, let's see, June the 18th and 19th. It's a Thursday and a Friday night. And we'll be in the middle school there, and I forget the name of it, but the middle school theater for the services. It's going to be a good time. Looking forward to being back there. We were there when we were, man, I was, what, 11, 9, 10, something like that. And
0: it'll be a great Pastor Don Downs.
1: Pastor Don Downs, yes, sir. It'll be a great time, and you don't want to miss it. So be with us if you can. Anonymous from West Plains, Missouri, $325. Rebecca, Piedmont, South Carolina, $100. Wants to hear the song My Redeemer Lives by Joseph Larson. And William and Consetta from Baltimore, Maryland, $234. Wilma from Piney Creek, North Carolina, $100. Connie Billings, Montana, woo-hoo, $25 today. Mary from Midland, Texas. Always funny, I married a Mary from Midland, Texas. Not this one, of course, but we're glad to hear from you, $100. And Martha from Snow Camp, North Carolina, $125. Lee from Alexandria, Minnesota, $100. Evelyn from Leander, Texas. And we're having an Evelyn coming up in September, $500. And Karen from Petersburg, Illinois, $500. Laura from Freeport, Maine, $400. Diana from Angola, Indiana, $20. Mario and Linda from Ruse, Australia, $300. And Margene from Rising Sun, Ohio.

0: Ohio, $100, praying for her husband.
1: All right, ladies and gentlemen, thank you for what you've done. Thank you for calling and being a part of this. And we appreciate you so very, very, very much. We are looking forward to hearing from you. And Joseph, I'll tell you what, I'm going to ask you to pray for the people now in case that we get busy or we don't have time to get back to it. We believe that God answers prayer. We believe that the needs of the people that give to this network are in line with what God wants done. And we believe that as we do God's will, He will move into our circumstances and situations. We may not always get a chance to read every need that you give on the slip. And there are needs that people don't ever give to us that God will attend to as we pray for you and pray for your needs. So let's do that right now, Joseph, if you don't mind, please.
0: Father, we just thank you for every person who has contributed this morning to the goal, the end goal of $4 million, Father, to meet the needs for airtime for the network, for the Sun Life Broadcasting. We know that you're going to bless them for their contribution. We know you're going to bless them coming in and going out in the city and in the field, as your word says, as they've been obedient to give. And Lord, we just thank you for that today. And Father, we ask that you'd meet every prayer request, every need for healing in the body, sickness, cancer, kidneys, whatever it may be, all that we've heard this morning, saved loved ones, Lord, those going into surgery, those coming out and recovering from surgery. We just ask in the name of Jesus, you comfort, guide, and direct and bless every person who's called in today. And those who haven't yet, we ask for your anointing upon every shift. We ask for your spirit to move throughout the day. And we ask that this total would be brought in by this free will offering that's being taken up, Lord God. Let your people's hearts be stirred to give to the work, see the vision, catch the vision and the moment, Lord, that we have before us, and help us to reach the lost with the gospel of Jesus Christ. And do it, Lord, under the anointing of your Holy Spirit. We thank you for it in Jesus' name. Amen.
1: Amen and amen. 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And Dale, our numbers are...
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1: 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And these two actually features on end time events, the book of Daniel and Revelation. If you want to know what's going to happen in the future, you need these books, because the Holy Spirit gave this information

0: information, not only to Daniel, but to John the Revelator. And he opened up end time events to these two individuals. Many of them have already been, the prophecies have already come to pass, but there's so many left that are not yet fulfilled. And you need to know what's going to happen in the future. So take advantage of this very special commentary offer, Daniel and Revelation. 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

0: Ladies and gentlemen, how you doing today? This is Mr. Pastor Dr. Gabriel Swaggart, and along with Robin and Jeff, and Dale was just right here, and we were reminiscing just for a few minutes before we went back on the air with stories with Papaw.
1: Yeah.
0: And, you know, thank you, sir. I was just telling them, like, they're just the memories that I have with him and you know, going places with him. I'll say this one time. You know, my grandfather hated the shop. He was not a shop. Hated it. And it was like, to him, that was like the worst thing that you can do is go and walk around a mall somewhere. He just hated it. But there have been so many times where he'll call me up and say, man, I need you to run an errand with me. I'm like, okay. I'm like, well, where are we going? He said, just meet me over here at the office and we'll go. So I meet him at his office.
1: Secret.
0: Yeah. And then we get down to his car and we're driving and we pull up in the parking lot in the mall. And I'm like, Peppa, what are we doing at the mall? You don't like this. He said, I need handkerchiefs. So I was like, well, you want me to go get them for you? He was like, yeah. I'm like, do you want to go inside or would you want to wait in the car? He's like, I'll just wait in the car. I would have to go inside and get him handkerchiefs. I get him like 3 or 4 boxes of them and, you know, stuff like that. There have been, I don't know how many times we'd be driving down the road, going somewhere, take him to an appointment or going to Five Guys or something, whatever it was. You know, just the stories and the laughs. And I'll never forget one time we were in Houston, and this was probably, I guess, about 10, 12 years ago. For about 4 or 5, 6 years straight, Jill and I would take my grandparents to Houston, and it was just us 4. We would just go late November.

0: or early December. At that time, I think it was right after the camp meetings when we would have the Thanksgiving camp meeting. So it'd probably be early December. And so we would just go and spend time, just us four. And, you know, those moments, you just don't forget. You just don't. And looking back now, all those precious memories. And one afternoon, we were in the Houston Galleria. And we were eating at the Cheesecake Factory. That's one of the places we always loved to eat, was the Cheesecake Factory. And great meals, just big meals. And my grandparents usually would split something. My wife and I would split something. We would usually split the four cheese pasta that they have. And then we would get dessert after that. And so we were talking about church, of all things, and churches that really have never experienced the presence of God. And I just mentioned, and I know, Rob, you would remember this. I think, Jeff, you probably would remember. But y'all remember Mr. Bean?
1: Mm-hmm.
2: Oh, yeah.
3: Oh, yeah.
0: You remember the comedic sketch did with him in church?
2: Oh, yeah.
0: My grandparents had never seen that.
2: Oh, boy.
0: So I put it on my phone. I found it, and I put it on my phone. It's, you know, like a 5-10 minute sketch. And if you have not seen it, it's... Rowan Atkinson is a genius because it's a comedic sketch and he does not talk at all. And it's in, of course, you know, the Church of England, and it was in one of their services, and it was absolutely hilarious. Yep. And watching my grandfather belly laugh, I mean, laugh to the point where he was almost crying in tears at what was going on. And then after it was all said and done.
2: If you can watch that and not laugh, you're not human.
0: Yeah, exactly.
3: Mr. Bean's hilarious.
0: And he just, him and my grandmother were just so tickled. And after it was all said and done, as he's wiping the tears from his eyes, he would say, unfortunately, he said, that's not too far from the truth in Atlas. I was like, yeah, you're right. And, but spending that time and spending those moments and, you know, you just don't, you'll, I've got a lot of good memories.
2: Precious memories.
0: A lot of good memories. And, you know, one of those things I cherish the most is those moments where he and I would be in the car, driving somewhere, we'd be at his house or at my house and, wherever, here at the office, in the studio, didn't matter. And he would just drop these little truth bombs. You know how those wise grandparents would do at times? They would just share those little moments with you, and you're just like,
3: yeah,
0: I never thought of it that way. You know, or instruction, or just say, man, you know, you might want to think about doing this. And I'll never forget one Sunday. It was about 9 o'clock. About 8:30. It's about 8:30. I was getting ready to, I was almost done getting dressed. And Papa calls me and I'm like, well, this is kind of odd. You know, it's Sunday morning. And I answered the phone. It was Mimi's cell. Cause he didn't have one and they didn't have a landline. So, well, they did have a landline, but he didn't know how to use it. So
2: sounds about right.
0: And so he got Mimi's phone and he said, hey, man, he said, I'll never forget. Here's the man who built all of this. This is all. God gave it to him.
3: Right.
0: Correct. He built all of this. And he called me on the phone that Sunday morning about 8:30. And he asked me this question. He said, man, he said, would you be OK if I just decided to preach this morning? I know that you're scheduled. But would you be okay if I did it? And I sat there and I was just like, I told him, I said, Papaw, your name is literally on every building we've got. All you have to do is tell me I got this. And he laughed and he said, no, I'm not going to do that. He said, I know it's your time. He said, but I really feel like I've got some. I said, Papaw, once again, all you had to do is tell me, sit down, young man, I got this. And he laughed and he says, well, are you okay with it? I said, Papa, yeah, I'm okay with it.
3: Humility.
0: And I was.
2: Most men and that would be in his position would not do that.
0: No.
2: They just tell you, hey, I'm doing this today.
0: Right.

0: Right. That's authentic humility.
1: He actually, it was so funny because it was, I'm laughing, he's laughing, and he said it though. He was just like, I just want to make sure it's okay with you. And I'm like, Papaw, like, you literally, everything here belongs to you. So.
2: Yeah, that's why when he passed, whenever I spoke about him, one of the first things I would always say is, I always knew that he cared about me.
1: Mm-hmm. You know, he would always ask you things. You remember, you know it. He would come to you. He would come to you, Robin, and I've been in some of those, and I've heard him say it. He wouldn't say, he would just say, hey, Robin, why don't you try? Have you ever thought about doing this?
2: Yeah, yeah, absolutely.
1: And it wasn't like, it wasn't forced, it wasn't coerced. No. And you would sit there, and sometimes you would say, well, Brother Swaggart, we tried that one time, and it just didn't work. And then I think one time you said, well, Brother Swaggart, we did it one time, and you didn't like it. And he would say, but I don't remember. I said, I probably didn't, but I don't remember. Let's try it again or something like that, you know. And once again, he didn't like it the second time.
2: His taste didn't change much.
1: No, it didn't change much. But you remember stuff like that, you know. And, you know, the memories that I have with him and sitting here on you know, in his office. And, you know, there'd be times where I would have questions and I would just, you know, need answers. And, And then there are moments where I'll never forget one time we were at his house, and this is before I moved into where they lived, and they moved into a little smaller area. But Jill and I went over to their house, brought the kids over. We were having dinner there one night, and Jill was cooking with Mimi, and we had dinner there, and we were watching something on TV, and I don't really remember what it was, maybe the news or something, And just all of a sudden, just without even, I didn't ask him anything. It wasn't like a prompt or anything. He just looked at me and said, man, he said, I know you know this, but he said, I'm just going to tell you anyway. He said, I'll never forget it. He said, you know, the only way that the Holy Spirit could ever work in the life of the believer in the way that he desires is if that person's faith is ever anchored in Christ and what he did at Calvary.
0: Right.
1: And he went on for 15 minutes, and I just listened to him. Mm-hmm. I didn't say, oh, Papa, I know that. No, I just listened to him. As for 15 minutes, he would sit there and talk about how the Holy Spirit worked. I sat there, and I was just like, I would just listen to him. And then there are times right after that he would be finished, and then all of a sudden he'll tell a story that he's told me a half a dozen times or a dozen times or 100 times. And he would laugh at it, I would laugh at it, and that would be it, you know. He would say the same stories, and he would tell them the same stories over and over and over, but they were always funny to him. And
2: in fact, when he told them in church, after about the 10th time, I think we were laughing.
1: Because
2: he was laughing more than the story. Because his laugh was infectious.
1: It was. And, you know, I'll never forget it. And these are one of these moments that, you know, it happened about 20 years ago. And he would call me every year, at least once a year. And I told Mimi this the other day. And I said, it's been almost a year. And I haven't heard it.
0: Yeah.
1: But he would call me and he would laugh and he would say, the Cowboys have only won one game all season, and then just hang up. And, you know, he always messed with me about the Cowboys. He said, how are them Cowgirls doing? Yeah. How are them Cowgirls doing?
2: He had it right.
1: Yeah. And I tried to talk to him about it, but, you know, he was one of those that came into the football scene late in life. He never cared about sports, never cared about any of that stuff. And then he just started watching football one day, and that just something that's something that he and I did. He would ask every Saturday he'd call me, man, what time's LSU play today? Mm. What channel they play on? 611. What channel? 611. What channel's that? ESPN. What channel? 611. And you know, it's those moments that I'm going to miss. But you know, one of the things that I think I'm going to miss more than anything else is the man's extraordinary faith.
2: Yeah. Mm-hmm.
1: to believe God for the absolute impossible. To believe God for the absolute impossible. And any time that we would be faced with situations, he would always say this. You know, he would just say, you know, God is, it's in his hands. He knows what he's doing. We just have to trust him. Mm-hmm. We just have to trust him. And I pray that a little bit of his wisdom has taken root in my heart and in my life. And we miss him. Obviously, we do. We miss him greatly. You know, I was scrolling through my phone the other day, and I found a picture of him when Mackenzie was born. Mm. It was right after she was born, and we were at home, and he was sitting in one of my chairs, and he had Mackenzie in his arms. Mm. He was holding her.
0: That's awesome.
1: He would have been so proud to know that Mackenzie, even though she's in kindergarten, that she's reading at a second grade level.
2: Fantastic.
0: Yeah.
1: He would have been that. He would have, when it comes to reading, he would have, because all of my kids have really been exceptional at reading, and Abby was like that too. Abby was very much ahead of her class, and he always would tell her, I heard that you are an exceptional reader. Keep reading. That's how you learn. You keep reading, keep reading, keep reading. And all of my kids read. All
2: readers
1: of them.
2: And leaders.
1: And they are. All of my kids read, but man, I just, anyway, sorry about that. I just wanted to, it was those memories that you just never, you can't replace them. And, you know, Rob, I know you know that. Jeff, I know you know that too.
2: You know, it's funny, you mentioned the faith part, and I realized when you're around someone who exhibits these characteristics, they rub off.
1: Yeah.
2: If you're wise and you allow them to, because yes. I used to fret about the money we had to raise.
1: Mm-hmm.
2: And, you know, I'm just a music guy, you know?
0: Right.
2: I don't say that like it's unimportant. I just say it's not my bailiwick.
0: Right.
2: It's not my territory. But I care because I cared about the ministry. And then, you know, the dollar amount kept rising. And I'm sitting there going, you know, it used to be 50,000, then it was 75,000, then 100,000. Can we really get 100,000?
1: Right.
2: Then you got up to a million all of a sudden. We're like, holy God, a million. Yeah. Then when I'm looking at the board and we got to raise 4 million. And at first, when we got up in the millions, I was a nervous wreck. I tell you, my faith was not there.
0: Right.
2: I didn't have that faith. And I'm looking at Brother Swagger one day, and he's like, what's wrong with you? And I'm like, Brother Swagger, this is a lot of money we got to raise every month. And he goes, Robin, that's God's job.
1: Yeah.
2: That's his worry, not ours.
0: Yeah.
2: Because he told us to do it. And, you know, and none of that, he said it from the pulpit. He said it from the chair right you're sitting in right there.
1: All the time.
2: And I realized over the, it sunk in.
1: Yeah.
2: And I don't sweat it anymore. Because now that doesn't mean we don't pray about it.
1: Right. And doesn't mean that sometimes it's not worrisome.
2: Right.
1: Because we're human.
2: Right.
1: We do worry.
0: You have moments.
1: But the moment, and I'll never forget it, like what you said. I remember one time we were sitting on my front porch. He had walked over to my house and we were sitting there. It was a beautiful day outside. And he loved it when it was 9,000 degrees outside and 9,000 degrees inside. You know it. That's just how he was. Like, it's 9,000 degrees in here right now.
2: My father was a lizard.
1: Yeah. It's a little hot in here, fellas, by the way.
2: Yeah,
1: it's a little warm. We were sitting out on the front porch. We were sitting down. And I had rocking chairs, but we were not in the rocking chairs. We were actually sitting on the steps. And he was just looking out. And all of a sudden, he said this. He said, man, he said, I look back and I'm so overwhelmed by the goodness of God.
0: Yeah. Yeah.
1: And he would say that, you know, just a few years ago, and he said it openly, he said it publicly, and so I'm just going to repeat what he told me. He said, we were over $20 million in debt.
2: Yeah.
1: We had no way to pay it back.

0: we were trying to survive. And then he would say, but I look now. Thank you, sir. And he said, not only do we have zero debt, we owe no one anything. And he said, for the first time in a long time, I'm watching how God is blessing.
1: Wow.
0: Like I have never experienced before. We were not even talking about anything. We were not talking about the share-a-thons or raising funds or whatever. He just was looking out into the distance. Mm. And he just said it. And I was just like listening to him, and he's crying. And I'm crying, and he just said, I'm just overwhelmed by the goodness of God.
1: Wow.
0: I'm overwhelmed by the goodness of God. And I believe that there is something there that everyone, that all of us that are watching and listening right now, we need to look, and we just need to see the overwhelming goodness of God.
1: Yeah. Yeah.
0: How God has been so good to us that really we don't deserve anything, but God has been so good to us.
1: Yeah.
0: He's been so good to us. And we look back at our life and we can see the hand of God. And even though that we, at those moments and those crucibles of life, that we couldn't see Him, but we look back and we know that He was right there with us.
1: Yeah.
0: He was right there with us all along the way, leading us and guiding us and protecting us with his staff, with His rod. Mm-hmm. That even when we were in the middle of the valley of the shadow of death and fear gripped our hearts, there was moments where the Spirit of God would come in and say, I got you. Mm-hmm. Just trust me. But look back, ladies and gentlemen, and see the goodness of God over your life. And I know that in today's society and time frame, there's a lot of uncertainty. But I want you to look back and I want you to just think that if God has taken care of me through all of those issues, through all of those trials, through all of my tribulations, through all of my faults, through all of my failures, that God's going to

0: thankful for his goodness. Robin, you wrote a song about how faithful that God is, that he's been to us. And Papa loved that song. He loved it.
1: He actually recorded it. I was shocked.
0: He did. That's how much he loved it. And he had a lot of confidence in you. He had a lot of confidence in you.
1: Very humbling.
0: And he trusted you. I mean, music was his baby.
2: Yeah.
0: And he trusted you with that. And that's a pretty remarkable thing. And so, just today, just think, as you go on with the rest of your day, just stop. Robin, he kind of mentioned to me, we both were talking about it, and Jeff understands this, being here for almost the last year. You kind of understand how I run, which is full speed, no brakes. Well, all gas, no brakes. But Papaw had a way of times of just stopping and just reflecting. Yeah. And Robin was talking about it. He says sometimes we just need to stop, and we don't, at times we don't really think that we need to stop and reflect a little bit. But I think now is a good opportunity for us to stop and just reflect that God's been good to us. He's been so good to us. Every step of our way, he's been so good to us. In our darkest moments, he was good to us.
2: Right.
0: In our highest moments, he was good to us. In those moments when we felt like no one was around, he was good to us.
2: Yeah.
0: In those middle miles of life that so many of us are in right now, where there's no fanfare, and all it is repetition, and there's struggle, and there's pain, there's trying to put one foot in front of the next, he's still good to us.
2: Mm-hmm.
0: His grace has been sustaining in our life. So as we take a break, just reminisce, reflect on the goodness of God.
2: Yes.
0: Reflect on how good he's been and how faithful he's been to all of us. If I could leave you with a word that has nothing to do with the Share-a-thon, but absolutely everything to do with the Share-a-thon, is God is good.
2: Yes.
0: He is so good. God is so good. And here's the thing, as I mentioned, we did not deserve his goodness. We do not deserve his goodness. But he gives it to us every day. What's the old song? God is good all the time. He'll be there when you call on his name. God is good. Yes, he is good. He is good all the time. I want to leave that with you this morning. When we come back, we'll read slips, but I just want you just to reminisce for a few moments. Take time to stop what you're doing and just thank God for his goodness. Father, we come before you today in the name of Jesus, and Lord, we are grateful that we can come into your presence. Lord, you've been so good to us. You've been so good to us. We thank you for your goodness, your faithfulness, your grace, your mercy. Lord, I pray that you would move upon every heart, that they would know the goodness of God, that you are good all the time. And Father, we are grateful for your presence. We're grateful for all that you've done for us. And we ask it in Jesus' name. Amen. We'll be right back.
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2: 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As we continue our mission to reach the world, we earnestly ask for your prayers and support. 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The Cross and Dove lapel pin, featuring the ministry's long-standing emblem, will complement any Christian's testimony. The Cross and Dove necklace. 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
1: Ladies and gentlemen, this is Dr. Gabriel Swaggart, and we've got a very special commentary offer that you're going to want to have in your library if you don't already have it. And these two actually features on end time events, the book of Daniel and Revelation. If you want to know what's going to happen in the future, you need these books, because the Holy Spirit gave this information not only to Daniel, but to John the Revelator. And he opened up end time events to these two individuals. Many of them have already been, the prophecies have already come to pass, but there's so many left that are not yet fulfilled. And you need to know what's going to happen in the future. So take advantage of this very special commentary offer, Daniel and Revelation. Call the number on the screen, or you can go online and pick up your copies right now. You don't want to miss this very special end times offer.
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1: We're back, ladies and gentlemen, and we're going to begin with our slips here today. And Rob, you ready?
4: I'm ready.
1: Jeff, you ready?
5: Here we go.
1: We're going to ask once again, as we always do every single day of our Share-a-thon shift, we're going to ask for 30 people to give a gift of $1,000 or more. We're going to ask for 60 people to give a gift of $500 or more. And we did it. We actually went through it pretty quickly Monday, and Tuesday we fell short
5: on both.
1: But during some research that I was doing for my book that I'm writing on tithing and giving, I'm actually reading, about, Jeff can tell you, I've got about six books on my desk right now, all

0: the subject. And I'm taking the information that I taught last year on tithing and giving, and I'm turning it into a book. And I wanted to get more information. And so, as I was mentioning on Tuesday, that I don't know if I mentioned it or not, but in the books that I'm reading right now, many different authors, and it's generally I see that many of them are split on the issue. Some believe in tithing as a biblical principle. Others do not believe in tithing as a biblical principle. They believe that tithing was good in the Old Testament. But as we are living in the day of grace, that they believe that just giving generously. And look, I'm not going to sit there and say that they're wrong in their thought. That's their research. That's what they the conclusion that they have come up with. And who am I to fault them for it? That's their research. We might disagree. I'm in the camp of tithing. Mm-hmm. I believe it's a biblical principle.
1: Yes.
0: And that predates the law, that was instituted even after or during the law, and was practiced during the New Testament. And Jesus dealt with it. He never really said anything against tithing. He actually affirmed tithing in some of his talking. And I don't know if anybody knows this, but Jesus spoke more on finances than he did heaven and hell combined. The Bible, I think they said the Bible has over 2,350 references to money, which means that God, He's concerned about every aspect of our life. And I want people to understand that we make such a big deal out of money. The Bible says that the love of money is the root of all evil. And many people just take the love of part of it out. And they say money is the root of all evil. No, money's neutral. Money's a neutral thing. It could be used for good. It could be used for bad. It is when we begin to look at money as a god.
2: Right.
0: When we begin to worship money, when we begin to worship it as something that is unhealthy, that's when it becomes evil. And it's interesting. People have a weird fascination with money. You have those that are, I won't go into that. I'll just say it this way. When it comes to money, it is a very controversial subject matter. Mm-hmm. When God wants to take care of His people. And if we are biblical and we want to trust God, then we'll trust Him with our finances too. And so I just wanted to share that with you. Anyway, I was doing the research and they said that Tuesdays, speaking of Tuesdays, it is the worst day of the week to give. Thank you, sir. The worst day of the week to give. And I turned to Jeff and I said, and Robin wasn't here, but I said, you know, that says a lot.
1: Mm-hmm.
0: We've been experiencing that for how long?
2: Yeah.
0: Long time. And, yeah. And generally speaking,
1: pattern.
0: Yeah, we Tuesdays is the worst day to give. So let's not let, it's Thursday. That's a better day to give. That's what I'm saying. Thursday. It's a better day to give. And it's already starting to see it right now. So 30 people to give a gift of $1,000, 60 to give a gift of $500. I went all that round to say that. So, but let's go ahead and start. Joey and Julie from Warrensburg, Missouri, 200. Praying for healing of a rash that's on Julie's hand, that Julie's had on her face since January. My goodness. Julie will be praying for you. Doris and Chris in Troy, Missouri, 1600. So that's our first one there. Praying for souls to be saved, loved ones to be healed. God bless the country and Israel, and says, God has got this. Yes, He does. It's in His hands. And that's one of the things that my grandfather really, if you would have known him on that type of level,
1: mm-hmm.
0: You would have known that any time that we would fret, as Robin's right, we would fret about finances. And Papa would every single time would say, and I've heard him tell you this, he's told me this. He said, man, that's not my problem. That's God's problem.
1: Yeah.
0: He told us to do it. He'll provide.
3: Such a confidence in his faith.
0: Yeah. And it's just because he's seen it. Mm-hmm. He's lived it.
1: Yeah.
0: Andrew, Willingsboro, New Jersey, 100. Diana, Somerville, South Carolina, 200. Linda, Strasburg, Virginia, 600. Praying for family members' health. Seeing a brain and spine surgeon today. Praying for good news. Praying for Israel. And the Trump, President Trump, and the world. Gordon, Lake City, Florida, 50. Greg, Dewey, Arizona, 100. Glenn, Kingsville, Maryland, 100. Tess, Kenmore, New York 300, Salvation for Family Members, Healing for Husband and Father-in-Law, Kimberly, Moultonboro, New Hampshire, 55, praying for steady work and funds to repair the multiple issues or replace a vehicle. And it says, in everything, God is faithful. So happy to be learning and growing more and more with SBN. 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Evelyn, Farmington, Connecticut, 100, praying for herself, going through a very difficult time. Brenda from the nation's capital, media member, $10, unsaved family in Israel. Joanna Holtz, Summit, Missouri, media member, $600. That's another one there, praying for President Trump and our leaders and our country. Raymond and Janice from Pueblo, Colorado, media member, $1,000. That's another one there. Donna from Euless, Texas, $500. That's one more there. Mary, Houston, Texas, $50. Healing body and mind. Margo, Queens Village, New York, media member, $100. Prayer and for healing and finances. 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Salvation for son, Francis. Fowlerville, Michigan, media member, $100. Praying for healing and find a home church. Well, Francis, I know you're looking for a home church. I know, I'm not sure how far away Fowlerville is from Brighton. I don't know. We have a great church in Brighton, Faith Worship Center, believe it is. Pastor Asher Weber, he's one of our graduates of JSBC. Great church, great pastor. That's a great place. That if you're close by there, I don't know where Fowlerville is from Brighton. I don't know the distance, but if it's close by, I would recommend going there. But if not, let your home church be Sunlight Broadcasting Network. Let it be Family Worship Center right here. Let us be your home church until you find one. Larry from Baxter Springs, Kansas, media church member, 100, second donation, had a knee replacement, needs healing, and brothers in a VA hospital. Wilma Stinnett, Kentucky, 50. Carol from Saginaw, Michigan, 25. Myrtis Rogers, Arkansas, media member, 400. Marilyn, Berkeley Springs, West Virginia, 100, grandson's healing. Linda Moulton, Alabama, 100, says, Lord, the Lord has been good. Yes, he has. Glenda, Bartlesville, Oklahoma, 100. Virginia, Kearns, Texas, 100, strength for husband, getting over bronchitis. And then Carolyn, Lynchburg, Virginia, 200, praying for President Trump and healing for daughter-in-law.
2: Anonymous, Williamson, Georgia, 50. Jim and Paula, Derry, Pennsylvania, 100, praying for the nations of the world, SBN, to reach the goal. Mark and Julie, Georgetown, South Carolina, 100, media church member. Bunny, Park Falls, Wisconsin, 260, praying for country and Trump and peace in Jerusalem. Gloria, West Jefferson, Ohio, 100, praying for family, loved ones, church. Ralph, Desherd, Tennessee, 100, praying for loved ones with cancer. Denver, Springfield, Missouri, media church member, 67, requesting prayer. Lavina, Vinton, Ohio, media church member, 100. Patsy, Knoxville, Tennessee, 100, praying for the Swaggart family, President Trump, baby Oliver. Barbara, Rome, Texas, 125, praying for granddaughters, praying for a granddaughter, also prayer for the family, I think it's saying. Paz, P-A-Z, I hope I'm close on that, shouldn't be too far off. Riverside, California, 150, praying for brother's healing. Linda, Linden, Virginia, 50, praying for a good health report for Linda and son. Mike and Carolyn, Hemphill, Texas, media church member, 200, praying for their president. Adriana, Jamaica, New York, 50, praying for the people who are not saved. And Janie, Greenfield, Indiana, media church member, 50, praying for son Gary has cancer and needing a miracle. And let me say, since you mentioned the goodness of God, of course, everybody knows there's a song with that title.
0: Yeah.
2: And Triumphant Quartet has a version of that they'll be doing this weekend. And it is a great version. In fact, one of my favorites, their bass singer. You know, there's not a lot of bass singers that are great soloists.
0: Right.
2: This guy's a great soloist.
0: Yeah.
3: Wow.
2: Eric Bennett, fantastic. And I remember the first time I heard their version. I think I listen to that every day for 2 weeks.
0: Yeah.
2: It is great. So we invite you to come out, tune in, however you can, for the concert this weekend. It's going to be great.
0: Yeah, I wish, like I said, that I told y'all last Sunday, I wish I could be there for it. But we're leaving, my wife and myself and our kids, we're going on a little vacation.
2: You'll be here in spirit.
0: I'll be watching. I'll be watching. And so we're all looking forward to that. We're going to be out and I need a little break. And I'm looking forward to a little break. My grandmother told me last night, she said, please do me a favor. I said, what is it? She said, get rest. I'm like, I will try. I will try. Mike, 40, Texas, 100. And man, I appreciate this. Thank you for the kind words. He says, Gabe, thank you for sharing your heart and your passion for ministry. Robin, thank you for the and the music team for preparing spirit-led worship. Mm-hmm. Christy, Sarasota, Florida, $35, praying for an acceleration to be able to live on the property. Husband is preparing in Georgia. Yeah, okay, yeah, that's right. Christy calls in every month, and apparently he's in Georgia, she's in Florida, and they're trying to make preparations for her to get back to Georgia. So we'll be praying for that, Christy. Mm-hmm. Janet, Grand Block, Michigan, 100. Stephen, Lafayette, Louisiana, 100. Sally, Grenada, Mississippi, 25. Alice, Fritztown, Oklahoma, 50, praying for family salvation. Excuse me. Hedge of protection around grandkids and the baptism of the Holy Spirit and insomnia. Terry, Mountain Pine, Arkansas, 600. That's another one there. Sherry, North Branch, Michigan, 300. And said, I love your memories of your papa. I miss him too. Not as much as me. And I know you miss him. I know a lot of people do. And I appreciate that, but I'm going to say it. This is not selfish. It's just true. Not as much as me. Not as much as me. Clifton, Hinkston, Wisconsin, 150. Andrea, Indio, California, 100. Jack and Elsie, Mooresville, Indiana, media member, 800. Praying for family, for children. 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Asking for prayer. Dennis, Cahuta, Georgia, 20, unspoken. Constantino, New Windsor, New York, 300. Praying for the ministry, the president, country, and the Constantino family. Johnny, Vauxhall, New Jersey, media member, 400. Direction on selling a house, family salvation, daughter and granddaughters. Patrick and Gidget, Lebanon, Pennsylvania, media member, 200. Complete healing for a friend who has an infection in her foot, and for her brother-in-law's blood test to go well. Margaret, Granbury, Texas, 40. 2 weeks ago during the Bible-thon, I think I remember this, asked for prayer for granddaughter. She's pregnant, and they thought that there was spinal issues with the baby, but she got a good report. There's no complications.
3: Oh, awesome.
0: Thank
3: the Lord.
0: The Lord for that. Anonymous from the Queen City. Charlotte, North Carolina, 400, praying for healing for he and his wife. And then Clay from, Robin, here's one. I don't know how to pronounce this one. Maybe you want to get on your thing.
3: Fold the phone.
0: Yes. Well, Robin, we always like, when we don't know, we can't pronounce names of towns, we always look them up. So here's one. I've never heard of this one. It's in New York. Canadea. So Canadea.
2: Yeah.
0: Is it Canadea?
2: No, I looked this up before, but, you know, I can't remember what I found.
3: Canadea?
0: It may be.
3: Canadea?
0: You would think, but it's not spelled that. It's
2: Canadea.
0: Canadea.
2: Nope.
0: Nope.
2: There's a G sound, oddly.
0: Canadea?
2: Canadigua. Canadigua. Canadigua. I don't know why, but that's what the... Sometimes it's simply Canadea.
0: Okay, so I think it's Canadea, New York. So that's what we'll go with. 400 and said happy birthday to Jane. Horace, Lima, Ohio, media member, 300 and praying for dad's mental health, wisdom, clarity in God's word, and for a financial blessing. Go ahead, Robin.
2: Well, that's interesting.
0: Learn something new every day, don't you?
2: Yes, yes, and then I forget it just as quickly. Carrie and Connie, Galena, Ohio. I seriously, I think it's about 8 or 9 times I have to look it up before it sticks.
0: Yep.
2: So, happens. Gary and Connie, Galena.

0: In Ohio, meet a church member 100, praying for lost loved ones, President Trump, Swagger family, Larson family. We've got from the internet, Donna, Northlake, Illinois, 150, needing healing from cancer and other health issues and salvation for the family, praying for the leaders in the world. Testimony is faithfulness and goodness of God. Amen. Loves, Parma, Ohio, 200. Daniel, Madison, Connecticut, 200. Cynthia, Duncan, Oklahoma, 200. Theodore, East Peoria, Illinois, 100. Vernon, North Bend, Washington, 510. Philip, Gaffney, South Carolina, 225. Praying for everything to get paid off. This is Ryan, Caldwell, Ohio, 100. Wife going in for invasive cancer screening test tomorrow and wants a good report. Loves SBN. Don't know what we'd do without y'all, and we love you. We love you as well. Gary and Barbara does not give a city or state. $700 today. We appreciate that. And praying for family salvation. Janice, McAllen, Texas, 100. Praying for USA, President Trump in China to make right decisions, and all the people at the ministry. Patricia, Spencerport, New York, 300. Praying for husband and USA. Did you read all yours?
1: No.
0: Okay. This is Deborah, Bartow, Florida, 50. Praying for her family, that God would meet every need in restoration and healing. And you know, He has promised to meet every need. Mm-hmm. So walk in faith. Olive, Arverne, New York. That's a new one on me. 100. Praying for Pastor Gabe and the college.
1: Thank you.
0: Betty, Georgetown, South Carolina, 100. Praying for son taking treatments for cancer. Katina, Maryville, Missouri, Media Church member, 100. Praying for family. Healing song, okay. Okay, you know, I never did that song. They asked for a song, God on the Mountain, that I did, but I never did that song.
1: Who's done that song?
0: I want to say BJ, Bob, and Brian, maybe.
1: I think you're right.
0: Maybe.
1: I think you're right. Long time ago.
0: It all runs together, but it's been a while.
1: Yeah, long time ago.
0: Garfield and Winsome call all the time. Brooklyn, New York, 220. Praying for the family. They were at Pastor Donnie's meeting in Brooklyn, New York.
1: Cool.
0: Said it was lovely. Very good.
1: Awesome.
0: Glad you got to make it out for that. And this is David and Tammy, Zanesville, Ohio, 50, praying for the family.
1: Mark and Tammy from Cartersville, Georgia, media member 100, praying for salvation. And also praying for her and Mark. Jeanette Clover, South Carolina, 100, salvation of the loved ones, physical healing of arthritis. Raymond and Phyllis from Phoenix, Arizona, media church member 200. She's having injections for health issues. And Raymond is cancer-free.
2: Wow.
1: Thank the Lord for that. I love hearing those testimonies. So rejoice in that. And we're rejoicing with you. And you are cancer-free. Marianne, Bluefield, Virginia, 200, praying for lost loved ones in her country. We have Carl and Judy, Mount Sydney, Virginia, 200, praying for the country. Anonymous, Plain Dealing, Louisiana, 100. Good friend is having a pacemaker put in. Friend has kidney cancer. Judith, Newport, Michigan, media church member 50. The Lord's mercy is new every morning. Donald, Milwaukee, Wisconsin, media member 70. Unsaved loved ones, praying for the country and President Trump. William and Donna. Severn, Maryland, 300, praying for wife. She just had surgery, praying for a speedy recovery. And also for the president on his trip to China. Maryland, Freehold, New Jersey, 500, second gift. God has been so good to her. Amen. Ethel, Bloomfield, Connecticut, media member 200, praying for self and family. Guinevere, Temple Hills, Maryland, media member 100, praying for family members and physical healing.
0: Antoinette, Newington, Connecticut, media church member 150, praying for family, all their needs, SBN, Swagger family. Rebecca, Lucerne, Indiana, 600, praying for healing and thanking everyone who's been praying because it's working. Thanking the operators as well. Anna, Jefferson, Indiana, media church member 200, diagnosed with breast cancer, please pray. Darla, Elizabethtown, Kentucky, media church member 300, praying for unsaved loved ones. Lori, Almont, Michigan, media church member 600, praying for brother salvation, putting a hedge of protection around him, that he would see the truth. Shirley, Albany, New York, 100, praying for their health, had a stroke 2 years ago, wants to continue to get good reports and improve. Anonymous, Plymouth, Michigan, 40. Robert and Lois, Hendersonville, North Carolina, media church member 50. Anonymous, Fort Worth, Texas, 100, praying for lost family, friends who had a knee replacement.

0: Swigert Ministry, Baby Oliver. Elaine, Charlotte, North Carolina, 100. And daughter-in-law, Erica, having serious surgery, needs prayer. And dedicated to Erica, this donation. Artie, Texarkana, Texas, Media Church member, 200. Praying for her daughter. She's having seizures. Doctors don't know the cause. And Lord, touch this dear one in the name of Jesus. And whether you reveal it or not, heal it. In Jesus' name we pray. Helmet, Elmont, New York, 200, requesting prayer. Marcel, Roselle Park, New Jersey, 50, praying for family and co-workers. Beverly, Willow Springs, Missouri, 200, praying for the church, grandkids. Donald and Janie, Dry Ridge, Kentucky, Media Church member, 150, praying for their health. Davey, Leander, Texas, Media Church member, 1,000, praying for the family. The Lord will continue to bless. SBN, and then Meredith, La Crescent, Minnesota, $20, Media Church member, praying for... Now, I don't know if this is talking about themselves or praying for the homeless, but their prayer request is homeless, health, and a place to live. Sounds like Meredith is in a spot of trouble. Lord, touch Meredith right now and bless her and give her what she needs for life and healthy living. In Jesus' name we pray. Amen. Amen.
1: Okay. We have Curtis from Chandler, Oklahoma. We have 50. Right before we come down to a break, Dorinda, New Bern, North Carolina, Media Church member, $100, praying for family salvation. Ruth from Eufaula, Oklahoma, 50, praying for Israel and praying that we meet our goal. Pat, Dublin, Georgia, 300. Rita, Granite Falls, North Carolina, Media Church member, 250, and praying for peace in the United States. And I appreciate your kind words there, Sister Rita. Thank you for that. Nancy, Orangeville, Pennsylvania, 300, praying for the country. Harry calls in every month. Silver Spring, Maryland, 200, praying for President Trump, Israel, and the nation. Damon and Teresa, Wichita, Kansas, Media member, 25, praying for husband, have God's favor, and praying for you guys at SBN. Roy, Universal City, Texas, 100. Michelle, Wapakoneta, Ohio, Media member, 400. Praying for a 15-year-old teenage son, Bryce, also for parental awareness and his walk with God. Alma, Del Mar, Delaware, 200, unsafe family and country. And Bob and Louise from East Wenatchee, Washington, 200. Praying for the Lord to move all through the United States, but especially in Washington State. It's very liberal. And us Christians are getting squashed. We need revival in the Pacific Northwest. Mm. It's coming. Mm-hmm. I believe it. It's coming. Mm-hmm. I really do. All right. We got to take a break. Where are we at on our goals now, Jeff?
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1: Ladies and gentlemen, this is Dr. Gabriel Swaggart, and we've got a very special offer that you need to have. In fact, this is a very special book. It was written by my grandfather before he passed. It was entitled The Church and the Cross. Now, ladies and gentlemen, it's four chapters, but each chapter is absolutely amazing. It's going to leave you spellbound for sure. Each chapter, it's back to the cross, the modern church, a description of the second coming, and the presence of the Lord. Over 200 pages. 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
1: 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For over 30 years, JSBC is preparing students for ministry, whether it's pastors or teachers. With the Word of God as the cornerstone of our curriculum, we are preparing students for lifelong experiences. I can promise every prospective student a well-rounded education on this beautiful campus where people are respected and true Christian faith is practiced. As the grandson of evangelist Jimmy Swaggart, I can assure you that your time spent here will result in three things. Number one, an understanding of the message of Jesus Christ and crucified. Number two, what it means to be thoroughly Pentecostal. And number three, how to apply the Word of God to your everyday life and living.
0: Jimmy Swaggart Bible College, spiritually minded, academically sound. Every month, the message of the cross travels all over the world because of you and your faithful support. For your ongoing help, we have several offers that we know will be a blessing to you or a loved one. The Cross and Dove lapel pin, featuring the ministry's long-standing emblem, will complement any Christian's testimony. The Cross and Dove necklace. This beautiful pendant, offered in gold or silver, will be one more way to share your faith in the cross of Christ with others. Thank you for your support in our mission to reach the world, and may the Lord richly bless you.
2: 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And why? 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

0: We are back for our second hour here. John from Enfield, Connecticut, $1,100. That's number four. Christine, Trenton, Illinois, $100. Sabrina, Mansalona, Michigan, $1,000. That's number five.
1: Yes, sir.
0: Linda, Mount Holly, North Carolina, $100. Linda from Newaygo, Michigan, $200. Lisa, Canton, Ohio, $940.
1: Hold on 1 second.
0: Yeah, go ahead. No, you're good.
1: It was $100, then it was
0: $200. And then $940.
1: Gotcha. We're good.
0: Jacqueline, Fort Worth, Texas, $500. And says, thank you for the precious memories. I always enjoy hearing your stories about Pastor Swaggart. I have a lot of them. Sabrina, Patterson, Louisiana, $50. Lisa, Mount Holly, North Carolina, $150. Madison, Auburn, Alabama, $23.32. Leanna, Ozark, Alabama, $300. Pamela, Pawleys Island, South Carolina, $300. Bramble, Bluefield, Virginia, $100. Praying for our country and lost souls.

0: Coles, Jeffrey, White House, Ohio, 300. Robert and Becky, Hastings, Minnesota, 500. That's another one there. Judy, China Grove, North Carolina, Media Church member, 500. Praying for grandson and great-grandson. They need physical miracles. Deborah from Buna, Texas, Media member, $1,000. That's number six. Praying for country, President Trump and family. Mitch and Sandra, Aledo, Texas, that's 500. Praying for wife's health and family members and son's salvation. Wedding of his grandson is next month. Congratulations to your grandson. Tell him what we all here at SBN wish him the best. Daryl and Paula, Somerset, Kentucky, 500. Praising the Lord for a touch. Healed his wife from various illnesses. Dawn, Springfield, Missouri, 200. Physical healing. Nancy, Hampton, New Hampshire, media member, 200. Physical healing for son, Rick. Anonymous, Easley, South Carolina, 400. Praying for medical problems for he and his wife. Ellie, Walnutport, Pennsylvania, 100. Praying for sister, Maria. She has Parkinson's and now in hospice, but I'm still believing for a miracle. And then David, Hastings, Michigan, 300. Praying for Israel, President Trump, and the ministry. Go ahead, Robin, read a few.
1: Mildred, Greenville, New York, 100. Praying for health, family, grandson, Scott, and pastor who doesn't preach the message of the cross, and thanking Gabe for his message, for his prayer, and sharing his story about Jimmy. Thank you. Wanda Castellan, Springs, Tennessee, 200. Praying for salvation of family and friends. Ed and Linda, Ironton, Ohio, 325. And her testimony is her husband's heart test came back good. No surgery needed this time. Rebecca Colton, California, Media Church member, 300. Praying for salvation of family. Jean, Oroville, California, 186. Praying for daughter Linda, loves SBM. Juanita, Amelia, Ohio, 25. Praying for family, enjoys the programming. Franklin, Mobile, Alabama, 300. Praying for to be lifted up and mercy. David and Dorothy, Newport, North Carolina, 50. Unspoken request. Lee, Natchez, Mississippi, 200. Praying for shoulder pain. Virgil and Deborah, Bay Minette, Alabama, Media Church member, 100. It happened at the Cross Ministries, Jackson, Mississippi, Media Church member, 100. Praying for their children and grandchildren, ministry for their church and prison ministry. Message to Pastor Gabe, keep stepping for Jesus.
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0: We have Louise from San Jose, California, 120. 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Rita from Powderly, Texas, Media Church member, 200. Just asking for prayer. Cora, Aspers, Pennsylvania, 300, needs healing for her knees. Jerome and Mary, Indianapolis, Indiana, 300, praying for SBN to reach our goal. Larry, Vail, North Carolina, 350, continuing to pray for family salvation. Patricia, Schenectady, New York, media member, 50, praying for President Trump, for God to give him wisdom and guidance at the summit. Janet, Montrose, Illinois, media member, 100, praying for family. Valerie, Independence, Missouri, media member, 200, praying that we meet our goal. Maryland, Waterloo, Iowa, media member, 50, healing of eyes. And then Ena, Brooklyn, New York, media member, 100, praying for family, America, and everything else.
1: 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Mary, Beloit, Kansas, Media Church member, 50. Praying for her grandson's cancer tumor on the right eye and has a detached retina, may lose several, oh, Lord Jesus, touch this dear one in the name of your son. And we pray that you would move on his behalf and save that eye, heal him from this cancer and this tumor. And we expect a good report in Jesus' name. This is Mary, Newport, Tennessee, 100, praying for unsaved loved ones and for the country and president. Anonymous, Ocean City, New Jersey, 200, praying for self, swagger, family, President Trump. Second donation, Carolyn, Spring, Texas, 50, praying for healing. Diane, Canton, Ohio, 125, praying for lost loved ones, SBN. Billy, Hillsboro, North Carolina, Media Church member, 25. Portia, Cave City, Kentucky, Media Church member, 100, praying for healing of cousin's husband, Russ. Vicki, Rodas, North Carolina, Media Church member, 50, praying God's will be done. And Mary, Daleville, Alabama, 200, praying for granddaughter to be reconciled with the family.
0: Naomi, Collingswood, New Jersey, 100. Philip, Palm Beach, Florida, 100. Camille, East Meadow, New York, 100. Christina, Sarah Ann, West Virginia, 30. Joshua, Sheridan, South Carolina, 100. Amy Elkins, New Hampshire, 400. Janice Adolphus, Kentucky, 100. 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Praying for everyone at SBN. Said, yes, God is good all the time. Yolanda, Moore, New Mexico, 700. John, Grand Prairie, Texas, 100. David, Sharon, South Carolina, 458. Patrick and Elizabeth, Tucson, Arizona, 450. Dari and Alvin, Dallas, Texas, 100. Cora, Indianapolis, Indiana, 100. Sarah, Calera, Alabama, 100. Harless, Sarah Ann, West Virginia, 300. Earl, Mercer Island, Washington, $1,400. Thank the Lord for that. Mary, Archerville, North Carolina, 300. Landon, their son, needs to find a job. The Lord knows which one he needs. And also praying for the Sheraton and Faye. Pinson, Alabama, 200. Bill and Phyllis, Kansas City, Kansas, 125. Unspoken prayer for family and wife. Praying for the ministry that's preaching all over. I'll pray for all the operators and our phone volunteers. Gerard, and listen, while you're at it, let me just remind everybody, not only just to pray for our operators and our phone volunteers, but also lift up all of our engineers, our audio people, our TV people, our camera operators, everyone that's involved in this network. And I know you do, but just wanted to just throw that out there as well. Gerard, Frederick, Maryland, media member 50, and praying for healing for some health issues, mainly a back surgery coming up, his second donation, and wants to encourage others to make extra donations if they're able. I appreciate that. Thank you for sharing that. Wade, Oneota, Alabama, 100. Larry and Mary, Milwaukee, Wisconsin, 400, praying that we meet our goal. Swaggart family in the nation. Barbara, Kemp, Texas, 200, salvation of son and healing of bronchial tubes. Anonymous, Chester, Virginia, 200, total healing in the body. Carol, Canton, Ohio, media member, 100, unsaved loved ones. Susie and Janet, Jensen Beach, Florida, media member, 100. Daughter Susie has Down syndrome, sick, needs prayer. Also, James and Betty, Hohenwald, Tennessee, 100, praying for James, just got out of the hospital, he had a blood clot in his leg. Tyler, Hayward, California, 15, praying for a hedge of protection. Sally, Cochran, Georgia, 100, has a prayer request. Valerie, Tampa, Florida, 175, unsaved loved ones. She needs prayer for her shoulder and for healing.
1: Anonymous, Garden City, Michigan, 1,000, praying for unsaved grandkids. Jim and Mary, Vail, North Carolina, media church member, 1,000, praying for grandchildren. Hillarine, Spring Hill, Florida, 500, praying for husband needing a job. It says, y'all, such a blessing. We appreciate that. Nancy, Stockton, California, 500. As Christians, we need to pray for the Lamb family and Daystar Network.
2: Yes, yep. It
1: does. Amen. Jerry and Rhonda, Duluth, Georgia, 500, praying for son's salvation. Jerry's health, Lord's blessings. Gerald, Tacoma, Washington, media church member, 100. Praying when he dies to wake up in the arms of Jesus, pain, relief, and free, and you will be. Dave and Janet, Navarre, Florida, 150, praying for salvation of unsaved loved ones, praying for a miracle for daughter Linda, who has ALS. Mm. Suzanne, St. Paul, Minnesota, 100, praying for family peace and healing. Steve, Sacramento, California, 400, praying for Swaggart Ministry, unsaved loved ones, celebration of life for wife's mother. John and Marcia, Nixa, Missouri, media church member, 100, praying for salvation of lost family. Sue, Fort Wayne, Indiana, media church member, 40, praying for family, thankful for SBN. Frank, Shelby, Alabama, 250, praying for healing. Jerry, Buena Vista, Georgia, media church member, 200, praying for lost loved ones. This is Pat, Ponchatoula, Louisiana, media church member, 200, praying for the nation. Karen Crocker, Missouri, media church member, 170, urgent request for a daughter who has been falsely accused of drug charges And we'll be praying for that situation. Lorraine, Kennewick, Washington, Media Church, member 200. Praying for Kevin, Lord's protection. Anonymous, St. Louis, Michigan, 40. I wonder if that's supposed to be Missouri. Anyway, is there a St. Louis, Michigan, too?
0: I don't know.
1: Anyway, okay. Praying for healing. And this is Dottie. I will Google it later.
0: Yes,
1: and then
0: will.
1: I will forget it, and I'll Google it 8 more times and remember. Dottie, Indianapolis, Indiana, 100, praying for healing. Patricia, Plant City, Florida, strawberry capital of the world.
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1: 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Debbie, Winlock, Washington, 125, praying for lost loved ones. Anonymous, Cooperstown, Pennsylvania, 150, praying for physical problems today.
0: All right, 55,000 is where we are right now for our shift total. And Jeff, where are we on our goals?
2: So we're at 23,500s and we're at 9,100s.
0: Okay, let's keep them up, ladies and gentlemen. 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
1: Ladies and gentlemen, this is Dr. Gabriel Swaggart, and we've got a very special offer that you need to have. In fact, this is a very special book. It was written by my grandfather before he passed. It was entitled The Church and the Cross. Now, ladies and gentlemen, it's four chapters, but each chapter is absolutely amazing. It's going to leave you spellbound for sure. Each chapter, it's back to the cross, the modern church, a description of the second coming, and the presence of the Lord. Over 200 pages. This is something that you need. You can see the information on the screen. For your gift, we will send this book to you. This is what you need. I know it's going to be a blessing. Call the number on the screen, or you can go online right now and get your copy of my grandfather's latest book, The Church and the Cross.
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0: generation in mind. 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
1: As never before, there is more interest on Bible prophecy than we've ever seen in the church. And why? Well, look at the signs of the times. To answer some of your questions about Bible prophecy, we have two commentaries, one on Daniel and one on the book of Revelation. When you study these together, Daniel and Revelation, it's going to open up to you the end times as nothing that you've ever read before. 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So listen, if you're interested on what the future holds, if you're interested on Bible prophecy, if you're interested on the rapture of the church, if you're interested on where we are in Bible prophecy, you need these two commentaries, Daniel and Revelation. Offer L, $200.
0: 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That's Maury Davis at Family Worship Center, Sunday, June 28th, 10 a.m. and 6 p.m. These will be two services you don't want to miss.

0: 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Zell McKay, New Canton, Virginia, $300. 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Praying for family salvation, healing for several illnesses. Praying for people to turn into SBN and to call in and give. Gail, Galveston, Texas, media member, $500. Praying for all of our operators and engineers and everyone at SBN. Has been tithing for over 30 years, and God has been faithful. I love that. Bless you.
1: Bless you.
2: Sorry.
0: Been there, done that. Gertrude from Lake Worth, Florida, media member, $200. Praying that Christ would be glorified in our nation again. May we as a country come back to Christ. I'm 94 years young, and my heart is full right now. I've been following since 1983. So this morning's conversation was better than any sermon. It had blessed me greatly about hearing your grandfather. And that thank you about speaking about the goodness of God. She said, would you preach on it? I will. I'll do that. Anonymous, Somerville, South Carolina, $100. Praying for national revival, President Trump and staff. Dennis, Lapeer, Michigan, $100. Unsaved loved ones, President and the Sheriff-a-thon, Margie, Largo, Florida, $300. Praying for her. She has severe back pain right now. And then Douglas, Youngsville, North Carolina, media member, $150. Praying for President and to get something done in China and for our soldiers, strength to carry on and for protection. Go ahead and read a few, Rob.
1: 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Patty is from Pleasant Grove, Utah, $100. 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Herself and husband, praising God for deliverance of her daughter from alcohol. Amen. 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Praying for healing and God to be glorified in the life of her husband, family, President Trump. Patricia Walsall, maybe, England, $27. Good to hear from the UK. Appreciate that. Praying for family. And
2: that sounds right. Walsall, that's correct. Walsall.
1: I have no idea.
2: Yeah.
1: Oh, it is?
2: I've heard it before, yes.
1: Walsall?
2: Yeah.
1: Okay.
2: Close enough.
1: Oh, I love it. Verification. Immediate gratification.
2: That's right.
1: Ty. Okay, here's another one. Lostant, L-O-S-T-A-N-T, Lostant, Illinois. $100, unspoken request. Ruth, Dundalk, Maryland, media church member, $130. Praying for healing, lots of health issues, and praying for the family as well. Ronald and Nancy. Mount Storm, West Virginia, $200. Praying for the family, daughter-in-law, having back surgery in a couple weeks. Lily, Rutherford, Tennessee, $350. Praying for salvation of loved ones. Glennis, Garland, Maine, media church member, $255. Thankful to have SBN. 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Praying for healing, medical tests, and good results. Lena, Amarillo, Texas, $150, praying for healing. And Ronald and Martha, Ella J, Georgia, media church member, $200.
0: We have Gary from Renton, Washington, $100, praying for salvation for family members and loved ones, wisdom for president and vice president, peace in Jerusalem. Robert and Patricia, McKaysville, Georgia, media member, $200. Grandchildren need the Lord. Patricia's having knee surgery and praying for good results, and Robert needs healing for his back. Michael from Los Angeles, California, the City of Angels, $400. And as asking for eye pain relief. Patricia, Warsaw, Indiana, Media member 100, praying for people to start donating so we can reach our goal. Frank, Cross Hill, South Carolina, 400, and is going through some things. Well, Frank, we'll be praying for you, my friend. Joyce, Rock Hill, South Carolina, 400, a lot of health issues and unsaved loved ones. Rose, Malston, Wisconsin, media member 20. Eva from Eastvale, California, 110, praying for President Trump and cabinet, and also praying for SBN. Bruce of Colonial Beach, Virginia, media member 50, praying for President Trump, Israel, Brother Larson, Baby Oliver, and all of our volunteers. Robin.
1: Got Robert and Tracy, Athens, Georgia, media church member 30, praying for healing. 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Nancy, Joliet, Illinois, 250, praying for family. Tammy, Piqua, Ohio, media church member 500, praying for salvation of sons, husband, for this world. Donnie Sullivan, Ohio, 100, praying for lost loved ones, family, USA, Trump, Congress. Dorothy, Rock Hall, Maryland, 100. Thank Gabe for the reminder this morning. Mm-hmm. Elvira, St. Thomas, Virgin Islands, U.S. Virgin Islands, 235, praying for healing, salvation of son and family. David and Patty, St. Clair, Missouri, 150. Bertie, Louisville, Kentucky, 50, praying for President Trump, family, SBN. Eugene, Ashland, Kentucky, media church member 200, praying for family, country, and Share-a-thon. Wesley and Pamela, Friendswood, Texas, media church member 120, praying for daughter, husband, to find a good place to live, peace in her home. Janice, Cleveland, Tennessee, 30, praying for baby Oliver and all babies that are sick. Anonymous, Mooresville, North Carolina, 50, praying for all mankind. Gabe.
0: Rebecca from Leeds, Alabama, $400, praying for niece and friend to be saved, health of the family, friends, and myself. President Trump, Nation Israel, and SBN. Jonathan, United Kingdom, 430, says thank you. Now, Jonathan, thank you. Thank you for this, man. I appreciate it very much, and I appreciate you calling in today from the UK. Maryland, Pine Bluff, Arkansas, 50. Tosin, from Lagos, South Africa. Mm-hmm. Great to hear from South Africa, $10. Appreciate that, my friend. Tanya, Huntingburg, Indiana, 200. Lindora, Cambria Heights, New York, 100. Praying for salvation of loved ones and healing and restoration of right shoulder. SBN has been a blessing. Tinia, Mechanicsburg, Pennsylvania, 200. Bill and Peggy, Water Valley.

0: Mississippi, 100. Judy, Peru, Illinois, 200. Letha, Carrollville, Tennessee, 5. So I really miss my pastor, Jimmy. He taught me faith in Jesus Christ, and I thank you all for following in his footsteps. Yeah, we do too. We do too. Randy, I apologize. Fostoria, Ohio, 500. It's another one there. Gloria, Crest Hill, Illinois, media member, $5,822. Praise God for that.
1: That's awesome.
0: And it says, the Lord and SB and got her through a very bad year. A major accident, had a T-bone, a car T-boned her car. Doctor says she was very lucky to survive. Had a pacemaker put in. The 24-hour programming was a blessing. She was never without the Lord in SBN. Has an autistic daughter who needs an appropriate job. Praying for the Share-a-thon, Israel, Trump, and country. Well, thank you, Gloria. And we're praying and rejoicing with you in that. Sylvia, Penn Valley, California, 1,000. Have friends that are married. They're having issues. These are dear, dear friends. Paul and Gina, Benville, Arkansas, $1,000. And praying for the Swaggart family. And they say, Robin, we can't wait to see you run and jump.
1: Come on now.
2: That scares me.
1: Yeah. Talk about fretting, huh?
2: Well, I am ready for that if the Lord so desires. Yeah. I've been struggling with this for a long time, but right. I really appreciate the prayers.
0: Yeah, amen.
2: Yep.
0: Amen. Miles and Joni, Covington, Louisiana, media member, 800. Praying for family members and friends, salvation and healing. By the way, Paul and Gina, the day that Robin runs and jumps, what's the old song by Ray Stevens? You might have a breakout in the whole church.
2: The day the squirrel went berserk in the first self-righteous church.
0: Yeah, we'll change the words and say the day that Robin went berserk and family worships in a church.
1: Oh, yeah. Ray
0: Linda,
1: Stevens, yeah.
0: Yeah. Yeah. Linda from Gastonia, North Carolina, 100. Praying for salvation for unsaved loved ones, physical healing for balance. Walking with a cane, praying for President Trump and the war and for peace. Gas prices to come down. Man, I am too. I think they're coming down, but they're not coming down right now, but I'm praying that they will soon.
2: Well, I have a lot to say about that.
0: Say.
2: Because we were energy independent.
0: And we're not.
2: Several years ago.
0: Yeah.
1: No, we're not.
2: And now, because of someone else, we're not.
0: Yes. And it's taken a lot. Because of that someone else, they pretty much did it to a point that where it's making it almost impossible for us to do it again. Mm-hmm. But I think we will.
2: I hope so.
0: I hope we do. I have the confidence that we will.
2: Short-sighted. Let me get off that soapbox real quick.
0: Robin's about to run and jump, in a good way.
2: Let me pray.
1: We were about to turn this into an insight, weren't we?
0: We were about to turn this into Robin's, let me get this off my chest. Yeah. That's right.
2: Zella. Both fingers in the air.
0: Yeah. Zella, Dayton, Ohio, 25, her second gift. She's praying for family member salvation, healing herself for a dental problem. She said, I'm your second grandmother. Yes, you are. Yes, you are, Sister Zella. You are my second grandmother, and I appreciate it. Eileen from Lubbock, Texas, 100, healing for body. Granddaughter, single mom, lost her job and car and has three children, and we'll be praying for that granddaughter. Becky, Port Angeles, Washington. Media member 100, praying for us to meet our goal and praying for baby Oliver. Paul, Downey, California, media member 150, praying for President Trump, peace in China, Israel, country, and Iran. Anonymous, San Antonio, Texas, 75, grandchildren need to return to the Lord. Annette, St. Albans, New York, 200, praying for Oliver. And a girlfriend's daughter is hospitalized with pneumonia and a collapsed lung. Her name is Sharon. And then Darla, Muskegon, Michigan, media member 60, praying for husband's insomnia, and that we meet our goal. Go ahead, Rob.
2: 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Norman and Dolores, Grandview, Missouri, media church member, 2000, in memory of late wife Dolores of 67 years, 3 months, 21 days, wow. Praying for physical healing of daughter Linda, whose lung cancer and spreading. Appreciate the church turning around and praying for the people not there. Yeah, that's a good practice. Mm-hmm. Daughter with cancer truly appreciates it. It's helping her with the cancer. And thank you for sharing that. It means a lot. Hilda, Sheffield Lake, Ohio, 200. Praying for right arm pain. Little Oliver, safe journey for Gabe and family. Richard and Gloria, Granada Hills, California, 500. Praying for unsaved son. Healing donation in honor of wife who passed away last year. Carolyn, Bonifay, Florida, 150, praying for unsaved loved ones. Terry, Spartanburg, South Carolina, media church member 25, requesting prayer for healing. Arthur and Etta, Mesquite, Texas, 35. Sure, happy birthday to you. Happy birthday to you. Happy birthday, dear Arthur. Happy birthday to you. This rascal was trying to direct me on the platform last night, from what I understand.
1: No, that was him.
2: Oh, that was Gabe.
1: That was him.
2: That rascal. Dr. Rascal was directing.
0: Yeah, so as you notice, every time that Robin sings happy birthday, Jeff is over there and give him a little, you know, trying to direct him a little bit. So last night at the end of the service when they were singing, Robin, I was trying to do it kind of whatever, but I turned around and looked at Robin. He looked at me and I was like, and Robin was like,
2: I couldn't tell what he was doing.
0: What are you trying to do? And finally, I was just kind of like,
1: I wish I'd have got a picture of Robin's face because it was like,
2: what are you doing? Oh, I don't read that kind of sign language.
0: Well, let's kind of put it this way. There's some times where I try to make him laugh and make some other people laugh on the platform.
2: Yes, and sometimes it works, like probably 99.9% of the time. Sally, Clearwater, Florida, 200. I don't have a great poker face.
0: Me neither.
2: Yeah. Yeah. Praying for salvation of son and daughter-in-law, sister and nephew. Gloria, Pasadena, Texas, media church member, 135, praying for children and grandchild to get close to the Lord. Shirley, Foley, Alabama, media church member, 200, praying for SBN staff, and we appreciate that, and Shirley to walk. Yesterday was her birthday. Happy birthday, Shirley. God bless you today. Have a great one. Kathleen, Milton, Wisconsin, media church member, 100, praying for family. Brother just passed away, goodness gracious, and praying for you. This is Linda, Mans Harbor, North Carolina, 100, requesting prayer for healing. Having pretty bad problems with digestive tract. This is John, Anvil, Pennsylvania, 200, praying for unsaved loved ones. Helen, Falmouth, Kentucky, 200, praying for USA and Trump. Jim and Elaine, Williamsburg, Michigan, media church member 250, praying for healing. And Shirley, Nashville, North Carolina, 270, praying for healing. And this is Stanley and Janet Anderson in Indiana, 150, praying for continued prayers, self, and healing.
0: All right, ladies and gentlemen, we're just a shade under $100,000 for our shift total. We need about $18,000 and change to get there. And where are we at on our goals, Jeff?
1: We're right at $3,500, so right at halfway. And then we're at $13,100.
0: Almost halfway there on that one, too. All right, let's get to those phones, ladies and gentlemen. Can't wait to hear from you. Let's get them right now.

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3: 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The Cross and Dove lapel pin, featuring the ministry's long-standing emblem, will complement any Christian's testimony. The Cross and Dove necklace. This beautiful pendant, offered in gold or silver, will be one more way to share your faith in the cross of Christ with others. 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
1: Ladies and gentlemen, this is Dr. Gabriel Swaggart, and we've got a very special commentary offer that you're going to want to have in your library if you don't already have it. And these two actually features on end time events, the book of Daniel and Revelation. If you want to know what's going to happen in the future, you need these books, because the Holy Spirit gave this information not only to Daniel, but to John the Revelator. And he opened up end time events to these two individuals. Many of them have already been, the prophecies have already come to pass, but there's so many left that are not yet fulfilled. And you need to know what's going to happen in the future. So take advantage of this very special commentary offer, Daniel and Revelation. 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

0: All right, Burnett from North Chesterfield, Virginia. We have Media Church member, $900, praying for health. He's on treatment for cancer and praying for family to be saved, and also praying for President Trump. And we thank the Lord for that. Albert, this is our Albert from right here in Baker, which is right down the road, $500, physical healing for body, and also praying for his great-grandson, who is baby Oliver. So all of us are praying for baby Oliver, and that is his great-grandson. Mm-hmm. And that's his granddaughter's son, obviously. And his granddaughter's married to Paris. Richard, Virginia Beach, Virginia, Media Church member, $500, praying for the ministry that people will come forth. Iris Hickory, North Carolina, $500, has back issues. Sue from Birmingham, Alabama, $200, praying for sickness in the family. She's going through some things. Ernell, Orlando, Florida, $100, and I need prayer. I feel overwhelmed and need deliverance. Vincent, Port Allen, Louisiana, $100, praying for baby Oliver and the Swaggart family. Marty, Shelbyville, Kentucky, $125. Nelda, Newborn, Georgia, $200, praying for the salvation of her grandkids. Douglas, Lacey, Washington, $100. Audrey, Blacksburg, Virginia, Media Church member, $250, healing for her. She has arthritis and lupus and unsaved loved ones. Edith, Jamesville, New York, Media member, $50, praying for President Trump. Jim and Barbara, Falling Waters, West Virginia, $100, unsaved loved ones. 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
1: 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And needs prayer today, has congestive heart failure. And but the Lord hasn't called him home yet. I'm thankful that God for being here. Eileen, Louisville, Ohio, Media Church member, $100, praying for lost family and nation. This is Thelma, Fort Wayne, Indiana, $250, praying for a daughter's healing. 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Lena, North Augusta, South Carolina, $170. Praying for salvation of family, nation, Israel, the Iran situation. Rosella, Guymon, Oklahoma, $100. Praying for grandson and granddaughter, not in a good situation and needing healing for self.
0: All right, Bobby from Myrtle Beach, South Carolina, $100. We have Karen from Grapevine, Texas, $100, needing a complete post-op healing for brother-in-law and salvation for family members. Sorry about that.
2: No, you're good, thank you.
0: Praying for national revival, says God has been faithful for 65 years. Melissa, Des Plaines, Illinois, $100, praying that we get into his word and put him before everything else. I've been struggling to make time to read the Bible. We'll be praying for that. But that's really all it is just simply just you forcing yourself, if you will, if you have to, just saying that, you know what, put on your calendar.
2: Creating a discipline.
0: Yep, you're creating a discipline. You put on your calendar, and no matter what you're doing, you just stop at that time and say, I'm just going to stop for 10 minutes and read the Bible. That's all it takes.
2: Yep.
0: That's all
1: it takes. And some people, because of... I don't know if it's misunderstanding or misperception, we'll take that as law. That is not law. There's a difference between Christian discipline and law.
0: Yeah. Christian disciplines are something that all Christians should develop.
1: And the Bible teaches.
0: Yes, it does. And listen, learning an instrument is a discipline.
1: Yeah. Right.
0: Learning a

0: foreign language is a discipline. It's the same concept.
1: Even, and we can take it another step, and when you're nurturing your relationship with your significant other, that's a discipline.
0: It is a discipline.
2: It's a daily discipline.
1: It's the same thing.
2: That's a daily discipline.
1: And it's the same thing as nurturing your relationship with the Lord.
2: I would say this to you, that, to the whoever read that in, there's apps, like there's times I'll put an app on in my truck, and I'll let the Bible be read to me.
0: Right, right, right. And look,
1: people,
0: I've done the same thing too. I'll be sitting there, and there are times where I'll put my headphones in and just have, you know, that audible version of the Bible being read to me. I'll do that at times as well. And look, that may be something you can put on your phone as well. Just put a Bible app that reads to you.
2: Just to help.
0: And just to help. And nothing wrong. And I know a lot of people get a little bit jiggity about stuff like this and saying that you can't read the Bible digitally. It's not the real Bible. Look, it's a Bible.
1: That's tradition.
0: That's exactly right. I preach from my iPad, and people get on to me about that. But I have the Expositor Study Bible on my iPad. And the reason why I do it is because for me, it's all of my notes. Everything is right there. I don't have to go through and try to, you know, search for this and do this and do this. It's all right there. So just, Melissa, if I were you, I would just put it on your calendar for about 10 minutes and just make it a daily habit. Just say, like, it's for example, 10 a.m. every morning, no matter what you're doing, you stop and you just... you get in your Bible for about 10 minutes. That's all you need. That's all you need.
2: That's good.
0: Thomas McGrath, Minnesota 100. Praying for our president. Karen, Westminster, Colorado 100. Edmund, Toccoa, Georgia 400. Caroline, Schenectady, New York 50. Praying for physical and spiritual healing for children. For Michelle, who's struggling with depression. Colin, for United Kingdom 100. Thomas McGrath, Minnesota 100. I plead the blood for unsaved loved ones. Carolyn, Norton, Virginia, 50. Perry and Faye, Richland Hills, Texas, 200. Michael, West Deptford, New Jersey, 210. Praying for our kids and praying for healing. Daniel, Albany, Georgia, 25. Donna, Helena, Montana, 100. Jeremy, Bastrop, Louisiana, 30. Jerry and Joyce, Livingston, Louisiana, 100. Jeff, Hampstead, North Carolina, 100. David, Selma, California, 200. Faye, Mount Vernon, Ohio, 200. Linda, Sioux Falls, South Dakota, 250. Emma, Muncie, Indiana, 21. Joy, McAllen, Texas, media member, 100. Praying for granddaughter and for us to meet our goal. Joshua from United Kingdom, 100. Praying that we meet our goal. Carl, Port Neches, Texas, 40. Family Salvation and Healing, Juanita Aguero, Puerto Rico, media member, 350. Praying for Trump to have wisdom like Solomon. That's quite the task, but it can happen. Joseph and Mary, Fairmount, Indiana, 300, praying for healing. Maria Bristol, Rhode Island, 50, praying for family salvation and President Trump. Marcus and Peggy, Sanoa, Georgia, 750, 80 years young, gave my heart to the Lord in 1963. And I thank God for the message of the cross. We didn't hear that when I was younger. I didn't either. That makes two of us. Sandra, Bella, New Mexico, media member 100, praying for her husband. John and Judith, Tulare, California, media member 250, praying for country, president, step up and pray and lift up our pastors. Jackie Atwater, California, media member 100, praying for our troops. Mary, Anoka, Minnesota, 25, praying for our children.
1: Anonymous from, I believe it's Oregon, $700 today, requesting prayer. Zelma, Southampton, New Jersey, 500. And we appreciate that. Stephen and Martha, Richfield, North Carolina, 800. Praying for a son in the hospital and needs prayer. This is Brenda Sharon, South Carolina, 125, having surgery next week, need prayer. Curtistina, Bellflower, California, media church member, 300. Praying for self and family. This is David and Judy DeSoto, Missouri, media church member 300. Praying for the nation, world salvation. Lucinda, Indianapolis, Indiana, 50. Praying for son who's had a bad back. Odlin, London, England, United Kingdom, 135 and 6 cents. Praying for family, Swagger family, Larson family, complete healing. Anonymous, Williamsport, Pennsylvania, 300. Wants to be kept in prayer. Praying for a grandson today. Eric and Diana, Fort Wayne, Indiana, media church member 200. Praying for media members to give. They're recommending $70, but if the Lord's telling you more than that, do it.
0: Yes.
1: Daisy, Bristol, Connecticut, Media Church Member 200, praying for situation in the family. Unspoken request. Edna, Georgetown, Tennessee, 55, praying for an unspoken request today, salvation for unsaved loved ones. Joe, Ackworth, Georgia, 200, praying that the police help restore the funds that were stolen from them. Ernest, Baytown, Texas, Media Church Member 200, praying for healing. Anonymous, Lake Lure, North Carolina, $100.
0: We have Michael and Sonia from Asheville, Ohio, $1,500, praying for President Trump, nation, SBN, all of our volunteers and staff, $1,500.
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0: Deanna from Ellendale, North Dakota, Media Church Member 600, praying salvation for husband. Richard and Debbie, this is our Richard and Debbie, right here in Baton Rouge, 500, and says, I want to invite everyone to come and be a part of the mighty move of God at Family Worship Center. Come on now. Everyone who is watching, you need to be a part of what's going on here at Family Worship Center. So make your plans to come and join us at some point. Come and visit us. We'd love to have you. Sina from Philadelphia, New York, 300. Thankful for SBN reaching to the world. Martha, Roy City, Texas, Media Member 200. Healing for Martha, Family Salvation. Lewis.

0: Fort Gay, West Virginia, 100, physical healing for daughter. Patricia, Santa Cruz, California, media member 400, praying for President Trump, delegation over in China. Anonymous, United Kingdom 100, health and salvation of the family. Kimberly, Trinity, North Carolina, media member 100, father was in the ER with nose bleeding and needs healing. Y'all know, Kimberly, I want to tell you a little story. I suffer from nosebleeds as well. And one of the last times, Robin, I don't know if you remember this, but it was during Wednesday night when my grandfather was doing a panel. And of course, Papa always had a lot of people on the panel. It was John, it was Josh, it was Dad, Dr. Gray, it was Dr. Watts, it was Dad, Lauren, Joseph, myself. So there was a lot of people on the panel. And my grandfather said, I want you to share something. And it was a something that happened. And he asked me to share something, so I did. And I felt my nose. Like, I'm like, oh my God. Like, you can feel it. There's like, times that you just feel like you're about to have a nosebleed.
1: As you're talking.
0: As I'm talking on live television. And I grabbed my handkerchief and I shortened the story. I got the main gist of it. They went back because I knew time was running out too. And the moment that I finished and the camera went back to Papaw, I felt it. And I grabbed my handkerchief and put it. And right when I did, it was like a waterfall. And I'm sitting there just holding this thing and this handkerchief up to my nose. And I'm just sitting here like, don't put the camera on me. Don't talk to me. Don't do it. And I almost got up and walked out because of that.
2: Right.
0: And so y'all had all come up because y'all had a standing 8-10, I think is what everybody would walk back up. And Jill was looking at me, and I turned around and showed it, and it was nothing but red. She was like, you know. And it lasted for, I guess, 5 minutes. And right when Papo ended is when it stopped.
2: Oh, wow.
0: I was like, good Lord. That's the most uncomfortable thing. Deborah, so I understand. I kind of deal with them, too. But
2: you never know when they're going to stop.
0: Yeah, sometimes they stop quickly. Sometimes they don't.
2: And if you wiggle your nose the wrong way, here they come.
0: That's about right. Deborah, El Paso, Arkansas, media member 100, healing for son and sister, protection for 4-year-old granddaughter, and salvation for unsaved loved ones. And excuse me, Anonymous, from Hobart, Indiana, 100, praying for children to come back to the Lord. Wanda, Waynesboro, Mississippi, 25, healing for body, family, lost loved ones. Roger and Deborah, Siler City, North Carolina, 205, healing for Deborah and guidance for Joshua. Charles and Carolyn, Chester, Pennsylvania, 100, praying for the Bird family.
2: We got Francis, North Chesterfield, Virginia, media church member, 100, praying for family, healing, Trump. Elizabeth Andrews, North Carolina, 200, praying for lost loved ones, ESPN's goal. Fred, Golden Valley, Arizona, media church member, 125, praying for healing. Donald and April Truman, Arkansas, media church member 10, unspoken request. Betty, Chillicothe, Ohio, media church member 100, praying for a church. The church has new pastors and pastor's wife. This is Keith, Flora Home, Florida, 300, praying for family and self. Shirley, Winchester, Virginia, 100, praying for Sheriff Allen's goal. Judy Fenton, Michigan, 200, praying for husband's recovery from broken hip, children and grandchildren to be saved. Johnny, Rome, Georgia, media church member 300. Today.

0: Plant City, Florida, which is the?
1: Strawberry capital of the world.
0: He's a bright man, $100, praying for Pastor's son, Mac, who needs healing.
1: All right. I've got family there, too. Did I tell you that?
0: Oh, do you really? Yeah. Plant City?
1: Mm-hmm.
0: So they feast upon the strawberries seasonally.
1: My grandmother's side, there's some family there.
0: I'm telling you, they're really good. Strawberries are really good there.
2: Good. Where are we at on our goals?
0: Ladies and gentlemen, that was the definition of patronizing.
1: We have 40 strawberries. No, we're at 45 hundredths, and we're sitting right at 14 1,000.
2: So almost halfway of the 1,000s. We need to get one more to get the halfway there for that one. And we're almost, we need 20 more to reach the goal for 500.
1: Yes.
2: So we need 20 more people that can call in right now with a gift of $500 or more. We need 16 more people to call in with a gift of $1,000 or more. Come on, I know you're out there. I know you're out there. You got to step it up right now, and I know you can do it. Help us out right now.
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4: Ladies and gentlemen, this is Dr. Gabriel Swaggart, and we've got a very special commentary offer that you're going to want to have in your library if you don't already have it. 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And he opened up end time events to these two individuals. Many of them have already been, the prophecies have already come to pass, but there's so many left that are not yet fulfilled. And you need to know what's going to happen in the future. 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

0: 100, Thomas McGrath, Minnesota 100, lifting up all of our employees and volunteers who work here at SBN at Family Worship Center, especially during the Share-a-thon. Thank you for that, Thomas. I appreciate that. Peggy and Wes, Prescott Valley, Arizona, 100. Thomas McGrath, Minnesota, 100, praying for abundant blessings for Sister Swaggart. Amen. Janet, North Chesterfield, Virginia, 200. Cassandra, Manor, Texas, 100. Thomas, again, McGrath, Minnesota, 100. See, I pray that you, Dr. Swaggart, get more sleep. I'm working on it. And also, he's giving another 100 on praying for all of the children of the pastoral staff. Well, I appreciate that, Thomas. So that's
1: 200.
0: So he's actually giving a total of three. So it's okay, three $100 gifts. So he's already gave one, gave another one. Yep.
1: Got it.
0: Mary from Farmers Branch, Texas, 500, healing of Parkinson's. Daryl from Slayton, Texas, 600, praying for the country, Israel, and baby Oliver. 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Wife is having surgery, 3 o'clock this afternoon. I apologize for coughing. And strength working overtime, salvation for family. We'll be praying for your wife. Bruce from Sligo, Pennsylvania, 25, salvation for unsaved loved ones and for the nation. Sharon, Millersburg, Michigan, media member, 100, asking for prayer. 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Dana, Elk City, Oklahoma, media church member, 50, unsaved family. 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Mabel, Oviedo, Florida, 200, unsaved family. Praying for baby Oliver. Becky, Dayton, Ohio, 50, unspoken. Anonymous, Morris, Illinois, 250, in memory of grandson who passed yesterday. And family needing prayer. We'll be praying for the family over this this situation and circumstances. Go ahead, Rob.
2: Do you have any left?
0: No. Okay.
2: Juliet, Staten Island, New York, 125, praying for a daughter. Anonymous, House Springs, Missouri, 50. Thelma, Washington, D.C., 300, praying for strength. Virginia, Frankfort, Indiana, media church member, 200. Diagnosis shingles and is intense pain. Lord, please deliver them from this. I totally understand. I've been there, and I pray that you get relief very quickly. Lord, we pray this in Jesus' name. This is Shirley, Jonesboro, Tennessee, media church member, 125, praying for healing. This is Robert and Alice Peavely, maybe, Missouri, media church member, 25, praying for wife's surgery. David and Kathleen Newport, I don't know what, center, maybe, Vermont, 300. Anonymous, Amherst, Ohio, 50, praying for Israel and America. And God give wisdom to the leaders. William, Bullhead City, Arizona, 300, praying for salvation, family, and friends. Ruby, Duncanville, Texas, 48, praying for husband having issues on job. Nick, Estonia, North Carolina, media church member, 260. Juan, Issaquah, Washington, media church member, 70, praying for the family. Frank, Houston, Texas, 125, praying for niece Monique for victory in her life. Frank, Rancho Cucamonga, California, 100, praying for self and family.
0: All right, so let's go to those phones, ladies and gentlemen. We still at our same numbers?
1: Nope. We got two more 500, so we're at 42 500, right, but still sitting right at 14.
0: Come on, ladies and gentlemen. We've got to get these numbers in. We're almost there. We have an hour and 15 minutes before the top of the hour.
1: We can do it.
0: Well, not for the top of the hour, before the shift ends. And so, come on, we got to do it. An hour and 15 minutes to get all of these gifts in. So, come on, we need your help right now. Let's get to those phones. We need more people to call in with the gift of $1,000 or more, $500 or more. Help us out right now.

0: 25, praying for our goals to be met, also an unsafe family. Now listen to this, y'all. Susan was a meth addict for 38 years.
1: Oh my goodness.
2: Wow.
0: 38 years. Was invited, showed up, shot up in the parking lot, down one half pint of 100% vodka.
1: Oh my word.
0: But I went in, the Holy Spirit met me at the altar, stood up sober. This October will be 3 years.
1: What a miracle.
0: She is sober.
2: Wow.
1: What a miracle.
2: Fantastic.
0: That's amazing.
1: Awesome.
0: Susan,
1: awesome.
0: That's a miracle. That is 100% a miracle. You are a walking miracle. And it just goes to show how good God is.
1: Yes.
0: It goes to show how good God is. That's awesome.
1: What a testimony.
0: Amen. Bridget from Owensville, Missouri, 50. Crossroads Diesel Repair from Walker, 600. That's another one right there. Pray for the Lord's continued blessing to support His work and bless others. Don and Cheryl, Carrollton, Georgia, 100. Terry, San Marcos, Texas, 300. Peggy from Locke, New York, 160. 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Praying for healing touch for wife, ridder of her RA pain. I think that's rheumatoid arthritis, I believe it is. Mm-hmm. Jeremy Lorraine, Ohio, $1. 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We have Trevor right here in Baton Rouge, 40. Denise, Columbia, South Carolina, 100. 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Praying the Lord will give our president wisdom to run the country. 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Sue Dunn, North Carolina, 500, unsaved loved ones. Daughter and husband moving to Norway for 3 years. Grandsons in the military, relocating to California. Granddaughter needs a job. And there was a broken engagement 10 days before the wedding. Goodness gracious.
1: Ouch.
0: George from Derby, New York, media member 100, praying for world peace. Larry and Sandy, Mount Pleasant, Michigan, media member 165, praying for Sandy. Needs healing from diabetes and family salvation. Let me say this real quick. George, he called in, is asking prayer for world peace. You know what? I think we all could pray for that.
1: Yeah.
0: And we all should be praying for that because there's a lot of craziness happening in the world. In the world, excuse me. And but really the only way for peace to really come is when Jesus Christ comes back. He is the Prince of Peace. And when He comes back, there will be peace. But George, we're praying with you. We're believing with you that God would intervene on a lot of these circumstances happening around the world. Margaret, Center, Alabama, 100, enjoys the programming. Excuse me, Carolina, Rancho Cucamonga, California, 50, healing from a stroke. Craig and Anita, Columbus, Texas, 55, and praying for certain needs on the mind. Mary, Virginia Beach, Virginia, 230, has health problems, unsaved loved ones. Larry, Mountain View, Arkansas, media member 300, salvation for unsaved loved ones. Linda, Dade City, Florida, media member 25, unspoken. Betty, Sweetwater, Tennessee, 30, was diagnosed with cancer. And Father, we just pray for our sister Betty right now. We're asking, Lord, that You would touch her, bring healing to her body. We rebuke this cancer in the name of Jesus. And we believe that right now, cancer has to bow at the name of Jesus. We plead the blood over her life, and we ask it right now in Jesus' name. Neoma, Dexter, Missouri, 50. Robin, she's asking if you can sing happy birthday to her. Her name is Neoma. She's 82, or she'll be 82 on Sunday.
2: Neoma?
0: Sister Neoma.
1: You ready?
2: You ready?
1: I'm ready.
2: Happy birthday to you. Happy birthday to you. Happy birthday, Sister Neoma.
1: I'm here.
2: Happy birthday. You stopped halfway through. To you. Neoma, it's on him.
0: That's it.
1: It's on me, Neoma.
0: That's it.
1: And we'll try again next year, so you got to call back next year.
0: That's right. She said, Brother Gabe, I hope you get over your cold. I will. I'll be getting there soon. I got some shots and some medication, so hopefully it'll be over soon. And then Sharon Huntington, or Huntingtonburg, Indiana, media member 50, salvation for family and healing for sister. Go ahead, Robin.
2: Okie dokie. I got Rich and Linda, Minotauri, Nebraska, maybe, 100, praying for family. Lawrence and Jan, Bartersville, Oklahoma, media church member 100, loves the ministry, appreciates it, loves the music. Appreciate that. I absolutely believe in that. And they're saying it can happen. He can heal my feet, and I do believe that.
1: Amen.
2: And I've been healed before. Also praying for baby Oliver, and love all of everyone here and loves SBN. Beverly Garner, North Carolina, 150, praying for her back, traveling Mercy's country. SBN John, Bristol, Rhode Island, 100, praying for the nation, family, healing. Sherathon Gold. Renee Eglin, West Virginia, 100, suffering from allergies, wants healing. Tom and Mary Jo, Belton, South Carolina, 100. Gabe, they're wanting you to pray for Mary Jo, who has pancreatic cancer and surgery for her liver that has a blockage.
0: Okay. What's her name again?
2: Mary Jo.
0: Mary Jo. Father, we come before you in the name of Jesus, and we lift up our dear sister, Mary Jo. And Lord, there are many needs here. There are very serious needs, physical needs. But Lord, we know that you're able to do the impossible. We know that you can do anything. And we know that you are the God of healing. And right now, we pray over our sister. We ask that you would begin to touch, strengthen, and heal her right now of all ailments and afflictions.
1: Yes.
0: God, you are able to do it. We stand on your word, and we stand in faith, believing that in Jesus' name. Amen.
2: Amen. Amen. Phyllis, Port Washington, Ohio, Media Church Member 200, praying for the nation, family, friends, neighbors. Wanda Alton, Missouri, 16, praying for family. Myrna, Arcade, New York, 100. Thank God for helping her to sell her sister's home, ready for Jesus to come. Cheryl, Litchfield, Michigan, Media Church Member, 250, praying for family, SBN to reach the goal. Jean, Millville, New Jersey, Media Church Member, 200. 88 years young, grateful for the audio Bible because she can't see to read.
1: Amen. That is great. Awesome.
2: Awesome. Anonymous, Denison, Texas, 200, praying for loved ones, healing and salvation. Jerry, Murfreesboro, Tennessee, 150, praying for her special friend, Melissa. Oh, goodness. Her son passed at 20 years old due to drugs.
0: Ah, Lord.
2: Oh, Lord.
0: That's
2: Jesus.
0: That's awful.
1: Oh, be with them, Lord.
2: Pray for you and
1: be with them.
2: Give you peace. This is Billy and Deborah, Benton, Arkansas, Media Church Member 200, praying for a daughter to quit smoking, autistic grandson. Just needs a touch. Needs healing. Anonymous, Pacific Washington, 20, praying for healing to be baptized with the Holy Spirit. It's a free gift. Comes by faith.
0: Yes, it is.
2: Kathy, Ozark, Arkansas, Media Church Member 100, praying for salvation of the family. Julian, Asheville, North Carolina, 50, needs healing. Richard Nyla, Glen Rose, Texas, 450, praying for nephew, dialysis, and other serious issues he has. And then Craig and Carol, Sterling, Massachusetts, Media Church Member 100, praying for President Trump and nation.
0: All right, real quick before we take our break, I just got a text from our dear friend Paul. We just mentioned Lawrence and Jan from Bartlesville, Oklahoma. Those are Gina's parents.
1: Oh,
0: and
1: wow.
0: Gina's parents are watching from Bartlesville, Oklahoma. We want to give you a shout out and to say thank you so much for giving. We appreciate that. You have a great, great, great daughter and a son-in-law, I have to admire. I might add on that one. They're great people. We love that family. They're just so kind and so generous, and we're just grateful for them. And but we thank you for calling in today. We appreciate it very, very much. We've got to take a break. But before we do that, what's our goals?
1: Okay, so we are at 47 $500 gifts and right at 15. So we finally hit the halfway mark on 1,000.
0: All right.
1: So we need 15 more.
0: 15 more gifts of $1,000 or more and 47 gifts of 500, which means we need 13. Is that correct?
1: I believe so.
0: 13 minutes. So come on, we got to get to those phones. Let's meet these goals. Let's meet these goals. I know we can. I know you can do it. I know you're out there. And let's help us do that right now.
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1: 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The Cross and Dove lapel pin, featuring the ministry's long-standing emblem, will complement any Christian's testimony. The Cross and Dove necklace. 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
0: Ladies and gentlemen, this is Dr. Gabriel Swaggart, and we've got a very special commentary offer that you're going to want to have in your library if you don't already have it. And these two actually features on end time events, the book of Daniel and Revelation. If you want to know what's going to happen in the future, you need these books, because the Holy Spirit gave this information not only to Daniel, but to John the Revelator. And he opened up end time events to these two individuals. Many of them have already been, the prophecies have already come to pass, but there's so many left that are not yet fulfilled. And you need to know what's going to happen in the future. So take advantage of this very special commentary offer, Daniel and Revelation. Call the number on the screen, or you can go online and pick up your copies right now. You don't want to miss this very special end times offer.
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They began to cry out to God, and a word of God came on that said, the battle, it's not yours, but God's. Jehoshaphat said, well, since I'm not going to have to fight, I think I'll just go ahead and praise him a little. I think I'll just send out the singers.

0: Virginia from Lawndale, Missouri, 50. Marvin from Bay City, Texas, 150. Felicia, Midlothian, Texas, 2,516. Praying hearts are touched to be obedient to give. Thank you, Pastor Dr. Gay, for all your teaching.
1: Sorry.
0: Pastor Doctor?
1: Oh. It's just funny that you just read it like it was a natural thing.
0: It is a natural thing. It's my name, man.
2: We're getting T-shirts made up and everything.
0: Mr. Pastor Doctor, people don't know what to call me. So they just throw it all there together. So I'm like, I'm okay with that.
1: So many things I could say right now.
0: I just tell people, editing
1: myself on the fly.
0: I just say, don't call me idiot. I don't care what you call me. Just don't call me idiot, because I am not.
1: That's
0: one.
1: A harsh term.
2: It's like a gumbo, man. You just eat it all. It's like
0: Gabby, who is her sister, older sister, one of our college students. Her and my daughter Abby are like very close.
1: Mm-hmm. Wait a minute. Gabby and Abby?
0: Abby and Gabby.
1: Gabby and Abby?
0: Abby and Gabby.
2: I think Robin's about to go on a
0: and,
2: roll.
0: And she came in one day. She came and spent the night, spent the weekend. I think her parents live, not in Houma, but somewhere like that. But anyway, she came and spent the weekend with us. And her mom comes to church on Sundays. And so anyway, she came in. And really, this is like one of the first times that I had really met her. And she didn't know. And she's kind of one of these girls that she just says whatever's on her mind.
1: Refreshing.
0: And she didn't really know what to call me, so she just said, Mr. Pastor Dr. Gabe, and it just kind of stuck. And so now all of my daughter's friends call me Mr. Pastor Dr. Gabe. So I appreciate that. Melvin, Asheville, North Carolina, 150. Angela from Bloomingdale County.
1: On the spectrum of appreciation.
0: Yes.
2: And there's times we've even added a few more to that.
0: It just happens,
2: man. We need to make some up for Robin.
1: I don't want anything. I think Robin needs some extra titles. I got some extra titles or responsibility.
0: Right.
2: See your Navy.
1: Refute it.
0: Angela, Bloomingdale, Georgia, $1,000, asking prayer for father-in-law's in hospice. Kristen, Glendale, Arizona, 100, praying for Sheraton, President Trump. Found $20 in the front of my house. You just can't outgive God.
2: Come on.
0: Well, I appreciate that. I know you're happy
1: over.
0: On that one. Do what?
1: I'm coming over.
0: Yes. Audrey from Rickton, Mississippi, 300. Anonymous, New Boston, Illinois, 2,500, praying for the world. Peggy, Rio Hondo, Texas, 500. Robin, Richard,

0: It's in Texas, 900. 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Anonymous, Antioch, California, 500. 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
1: Give me 1 second.
0: Of spine in two different places. And we'll definitely be praying for that.
1: That's the inner button got me again.
2: Wow, we've had a great shift.
1: Praise the Lord. Praise the Lord.
2: You are a man of faith.
0: He's claiming that one into existence.
1: I got that Brother Swagger faith going on.
0: Yeah.
1: And then there was 600, correct?
0: 800.
1: 800.
2: Land out of sales.
0: Mike and Debbie, New Vienna, Ohio, meeting member 100. Praying for health, unsaved loved ones. Linda, Grass Valley, California. Media church member 100. Daughter's been looking for a job and also praying for her sister. Dolores and Jack, Spring Grove, Pennsylvania, 200. Praying for baby Oliver, the Larson family, Robin, President Trump, the war, Israel, and Jerusalem. David Kirkland, Washington, media member 300. Hermine, Teaneck, New Jersey, media member 120. Praying for her husband's eyes. Praying for David, family, and baby Oliver. Dana, Dixon, Illinois, media member 200. Praying for lost loved ones and everyone at SBN. Genevieve, Newark, Texas, media member 200, unsaved loved ones, and for the hoodlums to be saved, they keep vandalizing her property. And guidance and direction to move or stay, but says God is good. We'll be praying with you on that one. Linda, Crossville, Tennessee, 100, healing for illness. Elaine, Leesburg, Virginia, 300, sisters, caregiver, stage 4 lung cancer. Mary in Columbia, South Carolina, media member 100, children and grandchildren, salvation. Wayne and Sharon, Waldron, Arkansas, 400, complete healing for husband's body. Audrey Cross at Arkansas, 187, praying for son-in-law David to have God's blessings on his new job. Opal, Dyersburg, Tennessee, 50. And then Zeno, Mauston, Wisconsin, $400.
2: Chris, do you have some left?
0: I do.
2: Christina, Orlando, Florida, 25. Allen, Black Mountain, North Carolina, 100. Daphne, Steelville, Missouri, 80. Nancy, Tulsa, Oklahoma, 100. Lois, Bristol, Virginia, 100. Unspoken needs. Joel, Woodhaven, New York, 100. Nancy, Tulsa, Oklahoma, 100. Norma, Nuala, Oklahoma, 250. Leanne, Saskatoon, Canada, 50. Sorry. I just recalled. Never mind. Robert, Middleburg, Florida, 100.
0: What? You caught me on that one.
1: I was just in his own little world over here today.
2: Remember, you used to do that skit thing from Saskatoon, Canada?
0: Is this
2: Saskatoon or something?
1: Yes. What was that from?
0: Saskatoon. that was something we did several years ago?
2: Yeah, that was a long time ago.
0: Yeah.
1: That's funny.
2: It was back before he was just Mr. Pastor.
0: Yeah, that was when I was just Gabe.

0: goodness.
1: And Jordan Gabriel's preaching.
0: Thank you.
1: Praying for lost souls. Lena, Glen Burnie, Maryland, 300, praying for suffering with arthritis and osteoporosis, need healing. Delilah, Los Angeles, California, $30, media church member, praying for overall health. Sherry, Duncanville, Texas, media church member, 100. Rhonda, Burlington, North Carolina, 100, wants Gabe to pray for her. She has anxiety.
0: Oh, my.
1: Her name is Rhonda.
0: Well, just remember this. What's her, Rhonda?
1: Rhonda.
0: Rhonda, remember this, Rhonda. The Bible tells us that God has not given us a spirit of fear.
2: Mm-hmm.
0: And much of anxiety is a worry or a fear about what is going to happen. And
1: many
0: I know
1: things which never even come close to happening.
0: You know, correct. Robin, you and I, we've talked about this in times past in like over the years.
1: Yeah.
0: Where in our shift here, where we both have, all of us have battled with anxiety of some sort in our life at some point.
2: Correct.
0: And but the Bible's very clear that God has not given us a spirit of fear, anxiety, or worry. Mm-hmm. In fact, the Scripture tells us, Jesus tells us in the Gospels, that we in Matthew should not worry about anything. Don't worry about what's going to happen tomorrow. Don't worry about what's going to happen next week. And Robin, you made an excellent point. Many times we tend to manipulate things in our mind, and there is a loop that begins to play in our mind of things that we think could happen,
2: mm-hmm.
0: that may happen, but eventually never does happen.
2: Correct.
1: Yeah.
0: And it's a loop that we have in our mind, and that's why the Scripture also tells us that we need to have renewing of our mind on a daily basis. We do that through our faith being anchored in Jesus Christ and Him crucified. So, Sister Rhonda, I'm here to tell you, before we take our break, I'm here to tell you right now, before we pray, that you as a believer need to take authority over those thoughts in your mind. And as the Bible tells us, you need to say, Lord, every day, every morning, every moment, Lord, I place my faith in what Jesus Christ has done. Lord, I'm not going to worry about tomorrow. Tomorrow is not even here yet. Tomorrow will worry about itself. We're not here to figure out what we're going to wear tomorrow, what we're going to eat, what we're going to drink, what's going to happen. You need to go through that story in Matthew, where Jesus, in Matthew chapter 6, He begins to go through and explain, we don't need to worry about a thing. And then He says this in Matthew 6:33, but seek ye first the kingdom of God and His righteousness, and then everything else will be added unto you. So if I were you, I would every day take Matthew 6, get to that portion. I believe it's in the 20, it's somewhere in the middle part of that chapter, all the way down to verse 33. Just read it, study it, and apply it. Lord, I'm not going to worry. I'm going to trust You. I'm going to put my faith in what You've done. And Lord, I know You're going to see me through. Father, in the name of Jesus, we pray for Rhonda and anyone else who is struggling with anxiety, with fear, with worry. You've told us to cast our cares upon You, for You care for us. And Lord, we do that right now. You have not given us the spirit of fear, but of power, yes, love, and of a sound mind.
2: Yes.
0: And Lord, we ask that Your Spirit would help us to renew our mind on a daily basis as we look to Jesus Christ and Him crucified. And we ask it in Jesus' name. Amen. Amen. We got to take a break. We'll be right back.
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0: Ladies and gentlemen, this is Dr. Gabriel Swaggart, and we've got a very special offer that you need to have. In fact, this is a very special book. It was written by my grandfather before he passed. It was entitled The Church and the Cross. Now, ladies and gentlemen, it's 4 chapters, but each chapter is absolutely amazing. It's going to leave you spellbound for sure. Each chapter, it's back to the cross, the modern church, a description of the second coming, and the presence of the Lord. Over 200 pages. This is something that you need. You can see the information on the screen. For your gift, we will send this book to you. This is what you need. I know it's going to be a blessing. Call the number on the screen, or you can go online right now and get your copy of my grandfather's latest book, The Church and the Cross.
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0: 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This Bible is an invaluable resource for young individuals eager to explore the Word of God. The Expositor Study Bible Signature Edition, elegantly crafted in beautiful burgundy leather. It makes for a perfect addition to your own collection or a thoughtful gift for someone dear to you. Last but not least, there's a comprehensive collection of the Jimmy Swaggart Bible Commentaries. They're an invaluable resource for any Christian study library, enhancing the depth of understanding in God's Word. As we continue our mission to reach the world, we earnestly ask for your prayers and support. Your contributions make a world of difference, and we pray that the Lord will bless you abundantly.
1: As never before, there is more interest on Bible prophecy than we've ever seen in the church. And why? Well, look at the signs of the times. To answer some of your questions about Bible prophecy, we have two commentaries, one on Daniel and one on the book of Revelation. When you study these together, Daniel and Revelation, it's going to open up to you the end times as nothing that you've ever read before. Now, it's offer L and your gift of $200, which we will use in return to reach the world for Jesus Christ. So listen, if you're interested on what the future holds, if you're interested on Bible prophecy, if you're interested on the rapture of the church, if you're interested on where we are in Bible prophecy, you need these two commentaries, Daniel and Revelation. Offer L, $200.
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The first time I ever heard this song was in 1954. It was under Brother David Nunn's tent here in Baton Rouge. We had driven from Northeast Louisiana to be in that service. He sang this song that night, and it said, "Well, I can feel, oh, the hand of Satan

I'll make it through. For His grace is all sufficient. For I know my God

I cannot see. But then I know that through the lattice

We are back. We're down to our final 19, 18 and a half minutes. Anonymous Broadhead, Kentucky, $200. Sharon Middleton, Delaware, 100. Praying for floaters in her eyes and family salvation. 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Unsaved loved one, need to sell the house. Ruth from Front Royal, Virginia, 100. 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Gracie, New Iberia, Louisiana, 150. Unsaved grandkids. Mildred Harvey, Illinois, media member, 250, praying we make our goal. Earlene Lufkin, Texas, media member, 300, unsaved family, loved one salvation, and also healing. Lucretia Tishomingo, Oklahoma, media church member, 250. Steve and Cindy, Connersville, Indiana, 50, unspoken. LaDonya from Hyden, Kentucky, media member, 300, husband's healing, brother's healing and salvation, Israel, President Trump. John, Muddy, Illinois, media member, 300, lost loved ones. Richard and Darlene, San Antonio, media member, 20, family salvation. James, Mount Pleasant, Tennessee, media member, 100. 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Delia from Florence, Mississippi, 25, praying for family. Darlene, Bellingham, Washington, 100, praying for her best friend, Ruth. She has lung cancer and doesn't want to take any treatment. Praying for a neighbor who also has cancer. Gertrude, Mission, Texas, 60. Salvation for family. And then Vesta, Terre Haute, Indiana, media member, 50. Praying for healing and family salvation. Go ahead, Rob.

0: I've got Randall, Columbus, Ohio, 100. And praying to find a good church in the area. Sherman and Charlotte, West Branch, Michigan. Media Church member, 200. Praying for a son-in-law with cancer. Susie Nichols, South Carolina, 125. Has COPD. Last stages of it. And it says, SBN's her church and has helped her tremendously. And Susie, we pray for healing for you. Mm-hmm. That God would touch your lungs today. And we're expecting a good report. And we're going to continue praying until we get it.
1: Yes.
0: Jason, Afton, Iowa, 200. Praying for healing patients. And that SBN reached its goals. Kathy, Grand Terrace, California, 100. Praying for healing. Praying for the entire world. Dennis and Janie, Leesburg, Florida, 100. Praying for a daughter, Michelle, who has lupus. This is Charles, Columbus, Georgia, 100. Praying for wife and son-in-law. Anonymous, Homestead, Pennsylvania, 25. Praying for a person. I'm not sure who's in unforgiveness, but somebody's not forgiving, and that's a dangerous situation. It causes bitterness.
2: Yes.
0: So we're praying for you. Daniel and Catherine, Muskegon, Michigan, Media Church member, 100. Praying for healing. Husband Daniel, and our goal to be reached. Jackie, Hurley, Virginia, 115. Praying for Sister Wilma. Brenda, Strasburg, Virginia, 200. Having problems with her eyes. Enjoys Gabe and the whole gang.
1: Appreciate it.
0: That was tough to say for some reason.
2: Happens.
0: Dorothy, Newport Richey, Florida, 50. Praying for unsaved loved ones. Thankful for SBN. Glad to hear Pastor Gabe's testimony about Brother Swaggart. For Robin, Dorothy lives close to Plant City, has been to the Strawberry Festival several times. You are blessed.
1: And highly favored.
0: And that's right, man. Those strawberries are scrumptious. Mm. Rosalind, Shiprock, New Mexico, Media Church member, 100, praying for the ministry. We'd like to thank Donnie for teaching and preaching the truth. And Robert and Betty, Fort Worth, Texas, 35, praying for a great-grandchild with skin issue.
1: Janet from Jackson, Michigan, 100. Connie, Magnolia, Texas, 100. James, Virginia Beach, Virginia, 12, praying for the ministry, the nation, president, Dr. Gabe, his family's vacation. I appreciate that. And our ministry's book sales, thank you. And then Donald, Baton Rouge, 100. Marjorie, Dearborn Heights, Michigan, 100, praying for family and country. 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Janice, St. Paul, Minnesota, 50. Asking prayer for daughter and a family soft heart. Orling and Amanda, Fayetteville, North Carolina, media member 100, asking prayer for husband's needs strength, and my brother needs health and healing. Maria, Alex City, Alabama, media member 50, praying for family. Stephen, Wilson, North Carolina, media member 300, physical touch and a spiritual touch. Donna, Erie, Pennsylvania, 100, praying for physical need. David, Watsonville, California, media member 200, praying for a grandson to find the Lord. He's 15 and a freshman in high school. His name is Jace. Bernice, Waynesville, Ohio, 150, and praying for a grandson who's applied to law school and asking God to open the door for him to be accepted. Jane, Golden Valley, Arizona, 200, praying for family's healing of relationships. Christina and Mike, Youngwood, Pennsylvania, $40, praying for Pastor Roy and Pastor Sylvia. Irene, Evanston, Illinois, media member 25, asking prayer for country, Israel, network, and family. Alice, Mineola, Kansas, media member 300, daughter's going through a lot right now and needing the Lord's guidance. Donna, Cairo, Georgia, 50, praying for the nation and the network and unsaved loved ones. And Andrew, Pittsburgh, PA, media member 100, praying for a friend, Rob. He's 60 and has lost almost all of his memory. He has Alzheimer's.
0: Oh, my goodness.
1: We'll be praying for him.
0: Patsy, Maiden, North Carolina, 165, praying for the ministry. Baby Oliver, Gabe is her favorite preacher. Linda, Ringgold, Georgia, 150, asking prayer for self, family, Mr. Trump. Shirley, Tuscaloosa, Alabama, 100, praying for healing. Betty, from Elizabeth City, North Carolina, media church member, 100, can't get over the flu, needs a touch. George and Marsha, Wapapapello, Missouri, media church member, 100, nephew Michael needing prayer. Jan, okay, oh, wow. Check this out. This is from, I'm not even going to get close, but I'm going to try. Te Awamutu Wakato News.

0: Zealand.
1: Oh, wow.
0: That is cool. Glad to have you with us. And I think it's either Jen or Jan giving $100 today, praying for the whole world, needing prayer. That's great. Good to hear from New Zealand. Deborah, Jacksonville, Arkansas, 50, praying for a neighbor. Oh, no. Had to have a lot of her leg amputated. And Lord, touch that dear one and help her to recover the best they can and give them a caregiver. This is Melsada, Brooklyn, New York, Media Church Member 100. Anonymous, Foxworth, Mississippi, 220. Praying for complete healing and miracle for body. Stephen, Wellsville, New York, 100. Do you have some left?
1: I do not.
0: Alice, Harlingen, Texas, 100. Praying for grandson's faith, finances, and God's direction for his life. Alice, Louisville, Mississippi, 35. Asking prayer for family. Carl and Shirley, Live Oak, Florida, 400. Praying for Trump. Wife has had breast pain and had Lyme disease. Needs healing. Charles, Columbus, Georgia, 100. Praying for wife and his son-in-law. Judith, Indianapolis, Indiana, Media Church Member, 100. Nora, Georgetown, Delaware, 300. Praying for ESPN's goals to be reached. Ed, Oliver Springs, Tennessee, Media Church Member, 150. Wife had a major heart attack and has many issues, and praying for the grandchildren as well. Anonymous, Elkton, Maryland, 200. Praying for a daughter who's bedridden. Ida, Pittsburgh, Pennsylvania, Media Church Member, 150. Praying for family. Pastor Gabe and family will have a beautiful vacation.
1: Thank you.
0: Roy, Lufkin, Texas, 300. Praying for donation given in memory of wife. And Gail, Henderson, Texas, 200. Requesting prayer for the family.
1: All right. We've got about 11 minutes. 11 minutes to go, and where are we on our goals?
2: We're at 53,500s.
1: Seven more.
2: Yeah, and then we're at 1830.
1: Come on, ladies and gentlemen, we are literally right on the doorstep of matching our goals. So let's get those things in. We got 10 more minutes. 10 more minutes. Let's get it done.
3: You know, there's a lot of pain and a lot of heartache in this world. There are people who are broken and who are shattered. But we have a hope. We have a hope in Jesus that He is soon coming again. He is soon coming again. And one day there will be no pain. One day there will be no heartache. There will be no trouble. There will be no war. And I thank the Lord for that this morning.

0: All right, we'll go back to that in just a minute. Berna from Puyallup, Washington, 100. Jack Geismar, Louisiana, 500. That's one there. Paul, Buffalo, Wyoming, 700. That's another one. Vanessa, Skokie, Illinois, 50. Pam, Spring, Texas, 500. Another one there. Sharon, Blairsville, Georgia, 150. John, Columbus, Mississippi, 370. Maggie Hampstead, excuse me, I apologize, ladies and gentlemen, for all this cold junk and this cough. It's been lingering, and hopefully this medicine will knock it out. $1,000. Sandra from Randallstown, Maryland, 100. Philip, Wichita, Kansas, 100. Denise, Toccoa, Georgia, 50. Adam and Dana, OK, Oklahoma, 200. Gail, Niagara, Missouri, 100. Jeremy, Lorraine, Ohio, $1. John, Estelle, South Carolina, 100. Praying for Emmy. For God to heal her body from all the problems she was born with. She's only 2 years old. God is the only one that can do it. Quantrella, Metairie, Louisiana, 100. Nick, Gatlinburg, Tennessee, 150. Tom, Norco, California, $4,000. Asking prayer for wife's eyes, needs healing. Joan, Salisbury, Maryland, media member, 500. 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Norman and Joanna, Largo, Florida, media member, 300, family salvation. Rob, do you have any?
1: I do.
0: Okay. Diane, Mount Vernon, Illinois, media member, 100, praying for granddaughter deliverance. Vera, Rockland, California, media member, 250, lost souls, President Trump, Israel, and SBN. Patsy, Filer, Idaho, media member, 220, brother cut his arm, needs healing. President Trump, network, children need to return to the Lord, son needs to come back to his mom. Sharon, Fruitland, New Mexico, media member 200, salvation for unsaved loved ones and physical healing. James and Carmella, Cleveland, Ohio, 200, praying for family-owned business. Shirley, Grand Rapids, Michigan, 40. And Dale, Monroe Township, New Jersey, media member 200, praying for unsaved and President Trump.
1: Lynette, Ackward, Georgia, 25, praying for her granddaughter's deliverance and family. Anonymous, Tucson, Arizona, 100, needing to sell house, has kidney issues, and praying for the husband. Michelle, Fombell, Pennsylvania, media church member, 220, praying for grandkids with autism. Loretha, Marlowe, Oklahoma, 100, praying for a grandson who's on drugs and other grandchildren. They all need salvation. Thelma, Fresno, California, 225. Sharon, I think you told me how to pronounce this once, but I forgot. Is it Suisun City, or did we not talk about this one? Do you have any clue? Suisun?
2: Sure.
1: Okay, that's what I'm going with.
2: Yep.
1: California, 100, unspoken request. Jean, Fredericksburg, Virginia, 100, asking prayer for a young lady hit her head, needs healing. Mm-hmm. Leona, Fortuna, California, media church member, 100, praying for unsaved loved ones. Phyllis, Wooster, Ohio, 20. Simi and Ruby, Hawaii, not Ohio, 300, praying for the world today. Mark, St. Clairsville, Ohio, 25, praying for salvation of family and finances. Debbie, Old Hickory, Tennessee, media church member, 100. Augustine, Hazen, Arkansas, 100. Bernice, Texarkana, Texas, media church member, 100, asking prayer for family. Joyce, Lancaster, South Carolina, 300, praying for healing. Son, having tests and need good results.
0: All right, where are we at on our goals now, Jeff?
3: We are at 57. $500 goals, and we hit $21,000 goals.
0: All right, so 3 and 10. So, I wonder if 3 is out there. I wonder if just 3 is out there right now.
1: I'd rather have 175 or 200,000. So give us a $10,000 gift and be done with it.
0: Yeah. Come on, let's get to those phones. And listen, we just went past the $1.6 million mark. So we're over the halfway point. And so we need to hear from you. We're behind from where we normally are. But once again,

0: But also at the same time, it does not absolve us from our responsibility.
1: Right.
2: Correct.
0: Just because it is in God's hands, we are good stewards. We have to be good stewards. All of us, not just us, all believers must be good stewards with what God has given us. And that's what I think that a lot of people fail to understand is that everything that we have, God owns it.
2: Correct.
0: Everything that we have, God owns it. And I think too many Christians are too concerned about money and saving it. And Horton, listen, I'm all about saving money. We all should have savings accounts. We all should do our part to put aside money for future use and really for future savings as well. But at the same time, I think we all have a spending problem. And we don't give to the work of God the way that we should.
2: Right.
0: But I'm going to leave that between you and God. I'm going to allow you and God to wrestle with that one. But I want us to get the understanding that everything that we have belongs to God.
2: Yeah.
0: God is allowing us to use it, and He expects us to do our best with it. We've got to be good stewards with it. And so let's be good stewards with what we have, and let's continue to fund the work of God. We got to take our break. We have a next crew that's coming in. We love you. God bless you.
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4: 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I can promise every prospective student a well-rounded education on this beautiful campus where people are respected and true Christian faith is practiced. As the grandson of evangelist Jimmy Swaggart, I can assure you that your time spent here will result in three things. Number one, an understanding of the message of Jesus Christ and Him crucified. Number two, what it means to be thoroughly Pentecostal. And number three, how to apply the Word of God to your everyday life and living.
5: 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The cross and dove lapel pin, featuring the ministry's long-standing emblem, will complement any Christian's testimony. The cross and dove necklace. 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

0: It's going to open up to you the end times as nothing that you've ever read before. 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

care what you're facing. I don't care what the devil's told you he's going to do to you. I don't care what the doctor has said. I don't care what the banker has said. There is absolutely no situation that the child of God is facing that our God, he's not bigger than your mountain. He's bigger than the ocean that you've got to cross over. He's bigger than any demon that comes against you. Come on, sing it one more time.

don't go far. Singers, don't go far. If you have a need tonight, if you're sick in body, if you're tormented in your mind, I want you to get down here. We're going to be praying for the sick tonight. We believe in a God that heals, a God that delivers, a God that saves, a God that baptizes in the Holy Spirit, a God that can get your wayward children and bring them back into home, a God that can restore your marriage, a God that can restore your health and your finances. And whatever the circumstance of your life, it's not too big for our Lord and our Savior. I'm going to ask them to sing it again. And while they're singing, I want you to lift your hands as a sign of faith. And I want you to believe God tonight. And those of you watching us, wherever you're watching, by Sun Life Broadcasting Network right now, I want you to know the same spirit that's in this house tonight is right where you are. And if you'll stretch out that hand and believe God, He will touch you in your need right where you are. Come on, singers.

asking that every sick body would be healed, every broken heart would be mended, every marriage that's hurting would be restored, families that are fractured, that they would be reconciled. Lord, finances that need a touch, we're asking you to give them a raise in pay, a new job, Lord, whatever they need to do. Those that are facing problems that we don't know, we're asking that you would meet that need. Now, I want you to look at me right now. I want every one of you standing, I want you to turn and face that camera. And I want you to stretch your hands. And we're going to join our faith together tonight as touching the needs of those in that camera. Father, in the name of Jesus, every man, every woman, every boy, every girl, whatever the need is, wherever they may be, whatever city, whatever state, whatever nation, whatever country,

0: We welcome you today, ladies and gentlemen, to the Thursday afternoon shift of our May Share-a-thon. We're so glad to have you tuning in with us today. My name is Pastor Paris Reagan. I'm going to be your host this afternoon for the next couple of hours. And I'm joined today by Pastor Sean Murphy.
1: Good to be here.
0: Glad to have you, man.
1: Yep.
0: And Dr. David Watts.
2: Glad to be here.
0: Y'all have any announcements coming up? Anything y'all got coming up in the future?
3: No, just IYC registration. 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And we're looking forward to seeing everyone just a month and a half away.
0: Yeah, you can do that at cfiyc.org.
3: Mm-hmm.
0: And I think we have a graphic, if we could get that up here in a minute. We're going to have the preaching of the gospel, anointed praise and worship, guest worship leader, Jeremiah Yoakum is going to be with us for a couple of nights, and it's going to be a lot of fun. We're really looking forward to it. We encourage you to come out and be with us. Sean's developing some pretty interesting workshops for us, and I can ensure, I can guarantee it, you're going to enjoy it. Make sure you go right now to cfiyc.org to register and let us know that you are coming. And there's some cool merch. Mm-hmm. This year too, so you're gonna enjoy it. I promise you. And if you can we put the graphic up for IKC as well, so that people can start registering for that also. There you go. You can go to powerhousekids.org/IKC and get all the information that you need. It's held the same week as IYC, right here on the grounds of Jimmy Swaggart Ministries, and you can get all the information that you need there on that website and register. International Kids Conference, the theme this year is God's Masterpiece. And I know it's going to be a lot of fun. Pastor Jonathan's got great things planned for your kids when they come down here. So it's going to be a great week for the whole family. We encourage you to start making your plans to be with us. Again, that's July 22nd through the 26th. And this weekend, don't forget, make sure to tune in.

0: with us. We're going to have Triumphant Quartet. They're going to be ministering with us on Sunday morning at 10 a.m. in the 10 a.m. service. But then Sunday night, they're doing a full live worldwide gospel concert. And you're not going to want to miss it. It's going to be a whole lot of fun. And remember, it's great over television. But if you can be here in person, you should definitely be here in person. And so if you're within driving distance, which we now know is anywhere between 8 to 10 hours, you need to start making your plans to be with us this Sunday. It's going to be a lot of fun. Come and make a weekend out of it and enjoy your time down here in South Louisiana and find some crawfish somewhere or some good Cajun food. They got it all over, I promise you. But we're here today. We come to you four days out of every month to raise funds for Sunlight Broadcasting Network. This network is 100% viewer supported by people just like you that are watching us today, people who have been blessed by the ministry, people whose lives have been transformed by this ministry. You are the ones who keep Sunlight Broadcasting Network on the air. But let me encourage you to start thinking about it differently if I can. And this is the way moving forward that we all need to be thinking about it. We don't want to just keep the network on the air. That's really not the goal. The goal is that we would be advancing the network around the world. That means when cable contracts become available, when we can get in new satellites, go into new countries, go on to new channels in some of the countries we're already in, go into different areas within those countries, we shouldn't be looking into the bank account wondering, man, are we going to be able to make it? Are we going to be able to do this? What we want is to have a reserve so that when those doors open, we can march through them boldly. And so, ladies and gentlemen, we need to start thinking that way. So when we come to you to raise $4 million, we shouldn't be just raising $4 million in a month. We need to be closer to $5 million in all reality. So we need you to start thinking about this differently. We all need to think about this differently because the goal, again, is not to maintain what we have. It's to advance the cause of Jesus Christ around the world. And that was Brother Swagger. That was his whole life, making sacrifices and doing whatever was necessary to ensure the advancement of God's kingdom around the world. And he took advantage of every avenue of technology, of every open door, and he walked through it boldly because he knew that's what God had put him on the earth to do. And that's what this network exists to do, to boldly advance the gospel of Jesus Christ around the world. So we need your help today, ladies and gentlemen. We need you getting to those phones and going online, doing the best you can to make sure that Sunlight Broadcasting Network is storming the gates of hell around the world, delivering captives out of darkness. In Jesus' name. Heavenly Father, we come to you right now, Lord, and we just ask that you would move across this network, that you would move from this side of the camera into those homes, into those cars, into that workplace, God, and that you would move your people today. Lord, that you would move them, that you would speak to them, that you would ask them to give, God. And whatever you ask them to give them the strength and the courage to obey your voice. Lord, we thank you for what you've given us to do here at Sunlight Broadcasting Network, Lord, and we just ask that you would encourage your people to support this work that's been a blessing in their lives, God, and we'll give you all the praise for it today. Make sure that myself and Sean and Dr. Watts, as we speak to the people, that we don't say anything that would be put an unneeded burden on them, Lord, but that would only speak life and edification to them and encouragement to them to support this network. And we'll give you all the praise in Jesus' name. Amen and amen. All right, we got William in Dadeville, Missouri, $300. Sean, why don't we do a challenge? Let's do $40,000 today. We're going to start our first challenge for this hour, $40,000. And we'll get moving on that. And that first gift was $300. We got Janet in Hagerstown, Maryland, giving $100. We have Wanda in Midland, Texas, $100. Paul Dennis in Texas, $160. Anna is in Hagerstown, Maryland, $100. Linda in Foxborough, Massachusetts, $200. We have Liz in Jenison, Michigan, $100. Emily Perryville, Maryland, $100. David in Cornelius, North Carolina, $100. We have Ophelia in Austin, Texas, $50. Kenneth in Ewing, Virginia, $130. Gary is in Raleigh, Mississippi, $210. Christina in Charles in Bennettsville, South Carolina, $125. And today is Christina's birthday and was wondering if Dr. Watts would sing happy birthday to her. She just turned 84 years old.
1: Happy birthday to you. Happy birthday to you.

0: Pennsylvania, 65. Rebecca in Delaware, 115. Anonymous in Maryland, 200. Deborah in Lockport, New York, 150. Barry and Marcia, Lincoln, California, 200. Linda, Hildebrand, North Carolina, 50. 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Kathleen in Corvallis, Oregon, 125. Wanda is in McDonough, Georgia, giving 1,500. We have Colin in Camboon, Queensland, Australia, 350. Joy in Melbourne, Victoria, Australia, $361.56. Beverly in Carrollton, Georgia, 100. Anonymous in D.C., Washington, D.C., giving 50. John and Alicia in Oxford, England, United Kingdom, 1,000. Patricia, Plano, Texas, 100. David and Hazel, Ark, Virginia, 300. And can you sing David, happy birthday today?
1: Happy birthday to you. Happy birthday to you. Happy birthday, dear David. Happy birthday to you.
0: A very happy 85th birthday to you, David. And then we have Salvatore, Green Valley, Missouri, $25. We're going to take a quick bottom of the hour break. We're going to come right back to Dr. Watts, who's got some slips that he needs to read. Get to those phones, 888-768-3401. 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
4: 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Last but not least, there's a comprehensive collection of the Jimmy Swaggart Bible Commentaries. They're an invaluable resource for any Christian study library, enhancing the depth of understanding in God's Word. As we continue our mission to reach the world, we earnestly ask for your prayers and support. 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And we pray that the Lord will bless you abundantly. Every month, the message of the cross travels all over the world because of you and your faithful support. For your ongoing help, we have several offers that we know will be a blessing to you or a loved one. The Cross and Dove lapel pin, featuring the ministry's long-standing emblem, will complement any Christian's testimony. The Cross and Dove necklace. This beautiful pendant, offered in gold or silver, will be one more way to share your faith in the cross of Christ with others. 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
3: Ladies and gentlemen, this is Dr. Gabriel Swaggart, and we've got a very special commentary offer that you're going to want to have in your library if you don't already have it. And these two actually features on end time events, the book of Daniel and Revelation. If you want to know what's going to happen in the future, you need these books, because the Holy Spirit gave this information not only to Daniel, but to John the Revelator. And he opened up end time events to these two individuals. Many of them have already been, the prophecies have already come to pass, but there's so many left that are not yet fulfilled. And you need to know what's going to happen in the future. So take advantage of this very special commentary offer, Daniel and Revelation. Call the number on the screen, or you can go online and pick up your copies right now. You don't want to miss this very special end times offer.

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0: I want to welcome everybody back. I want to make a quick announcement, if I can. 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At the very top, it says Apply Now. 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The deadline's May 31st. We need you here in Baton Rouge for the fall semester. We had a great informational meeting last night in Crossfire. 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So just be praying about it, seeking the Lord about it. 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We would love to answer any questions that you might have about the application process, about your transcripts, about your background check, whatever it is. We need you here. We're going to be in an exciting new facility, state of the art. Everything has been remodeled and upgraded, and it's going to be a great, great time to be a part of everything God's doing. And by the grace of God, by October of 2026, we should be at accreditation. We're working hard on it. That's our goal. So we need your prayers. We need your support. We need you to get it filled out. If you are graduating this year, or maybe you graduated already, we've got some that are coming in the spring of 27, but we need to fill up the fall of 26. So I need you to get online. I need you to do that. And if you have any questions, please call, let us know. The application doesn't have to be completely filled out with everything. We were going to be waiting on transcripts and things like that, but get to it, through it as much as you can, get it started. Ask us if you run into any snags or anything. We need you to be here. We want you to be here. We're looking forward to everything that God wants to do. So I just wanted to make that plain. And please let me know if you have any questions.
1: What is it that you think, I asked this on Tuesday, but I'll ask it again just for the sake of a new audience, but what do you think keeps people from actually going through and applying to school?
0: I think a lot of the thing is the fear of the unknown, thinking, is this really the God speaking to me, or is it just me? Or maybe it's finances. If it's finances, don't let finances stop you from applying. Trust God. When I went to Bible college,
1: can't tell you the number of people that didn't have the money to come here, and God shows up. He'll give you a job, or He'll supernaturally supply.
0: Yeah, somehow.
1: But He takes care of you.
0: When the Lord wants you to do it, He's going to provide. I went to Bible college on faith. I had nothing. I had no support. I had no parental support. I was on my own. I was on my own since I was 17, and it was just me. But, the Lord provided every step of the way, and He will for you, too. So be encouraged. Don't let finances keep you. 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But when you feel that nudge of the Holy Spirit to apply, you need to obey, and you need to apply and get on jsbc.edu.
1: And to apply is not to make a commitment.
0: It's not. You're not making a commitment, right, but you're at least letting us know that
1: you're
0: interested.
1: You're opening a door. Yeah. That you may want to walk through in the future.
0: Yeah, we would.
1: Just keeping that door with a footholder in it.
0: Yeah, we would love to talk with you about it. And maybe it's not the will of God for you to come, but, make that first step. Yep. Last night,

0: with the youth, we're talking about the will of God, understanding the will of God. The first part of understanding the will of God is obedience, is surrender, submission, saying, Lord, I am a living sacrifice. I am presenting myself to you, whatever you want to do. It's only because of what you did at Calvary. Now I can give my life back to you for your glory, right, and allow you to do whatever it is you want me to do. You know, sometimes we make this real complicated thing out of the will of God, but God is not trying to hide His will from us. He wants us to seek His face, and He will reveal His will to us. We just have to get all the other noise and all the other stuff out of our mind, out of our spirit, and listen to the voice of the Holy Spirit. Right. But we make it too complicated sometimes, as if it's some kind of mystical thing that we can't ever attain. Now, have any of us ever walked 100% completely in the will of God? No. There are times I've gotten off track. There's time we've all gotten off track. But thank God that we can always get back on track. We can always get back in His will. And He's a God of grace and a God of mercy. And so, and maybe that's part of your hesitation as you have a past. Well, you know, let's talk about it. Let's talk about what's going on. Let's talk about, I'm telling you.
1: It made me nervous when I had to fill out that part of the application.
0: That's the thing.
1: Have you ever used drugs in the past? Yeah. Have you ever drank in the past? And yeah, so that made me a little bit nervous having to fill that out. I honestly wondered, man, will they accept me?
0: Yeah.
1: You know? And so it is good to know. And I had only been saved not even a year when I filled out that application. And so don't be discouraged by that. We all have a past before we come to Christ.
0: We definitely
1: encourage you, fill out the application anyway.
0: Yeah. I have a good friend. He's a vice president of a Christian university, has an earned doctorate. He went to our alma mater, literally got saved about a month and a half before school started. And somebody jokingly in chapel said, turn to Hezekiah. And he was sitting there with the Bible trying to find it. Trying to find First Hezekiah. You know, they just turn to First Hezekiah, but he chuckles. He's looking for it, trying to find it. Mm-hmm. Because he didn't know. He jumped in about a month and a half before, literally got saved and said, he'd grown up kind of in church, but he'd backslidden. He really got dramatically saved.
1: Yeah.
0: Jumped in, and he's trying to find Hezekiah in the Bible. That's how, but now he's a vice president of a university.
1: Look at that, man.
0: And he's an ordained minister.
1: Yeah.
0: And it's just, you know, I mean, you never know what God is going to do. We're not out to, you know, put anybody under law. We're not out to chastise you. We want you to fulfill the will of God for your life and be part of your testimony of what God has done. Part of your testimony is being equipped and trained for the calling that He has on you and what He has saved you out of. And that's what we want to do.
1: 100%. So one more time, JSBC.edu, and you go on to the home page. 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I just kept pushing it off and pushing it off, pushing it off. 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Apply today. God's calling you here. Do not disobey Him for another second. Right now is the day to obey the Lord. Today, take that stand. I'm going to obey the voice of God. jsbc.edu. And we look forward to seeing you in the fall. Dr. Watts, you got some slips.
0: That's true, yeah. And I kept saying up at the top, click, apply now. But our social media and website people, they have done a great job of updating and upgrading. I need to keep better track of what's so. It's about halfway down on your, if you look at it on a mobile device. So that's my fault, but I'm glad it looks good, and all the information you need is on there. And anything that's not on there, then email me and let me know. I want to thank Leonard, Lawrenceville, Georgia, Media Church member, giving $500. Lewis and Patsy, Daphne, Alabama, Media Church members, $320. And Father, we pray for Patsy and ask you for healing, Lord, of this arthritis. We pray, Lord, for her grandson for healing and granddaughter that had this accident. We pray for healing on all of them in Jesus' name. Guadalupe, El Paso, Texas, 300, needing prayer for her son and her grandson. Carol is in Santo, Texas, $90. Linda, Fieldale, Virginia, $160.26. John, Baldwinsville, New York, $250, needing prayer for family health. Anonymous, Lawrenceville, Georgia, $200, needing prayer for salvation of unsaved loved ones. Lynn, Berkeley Springs, West Virginia, Media Church member, $100, needs healing in his legs. Virginia in Middleton, Massachusetts, $200, needs prayer for grandkids and for the Lord to give them godly spouses. Barbara, T-Ticket, Massachusetts, Media Church member, $50. Angela in Abbeville, South Carolina, Media Church member, $100. This is Angela's second donation. We appreciate that, and she is requesting prayer for her family. Helen in Lebanon, Ohio, Media Church member, $550, needing prayer for healing from her COPD and having a rough time this week. Lord, we pray for Sister Helen. Ask you, Lord, to help her to be able to breathe easier and heal her lungs in Jesus' name. Janice is in Quitman, Texas, $100, needing prayer for family salvation. Linda in Radford, Virginia, $225. Charles, Decatur, Illinois, $250. Tim is in Edgewater, Florida, giving $100. And Tim, I appreciate the prayer request. And Tim's also praying for baby Oliver. And Thank you. Tim may be referring to a request I made on Facebook. If you all will, keep my mom in your prayer. She had a fall a couple nights ago. She's had a rough time physically. She's healing up in the hospital. And then my niece had a rough time after she had her first baby. So we just need the Lord to touch both of them, to heal them. We just kind of had some serious physical attacks happening in the family in the last month. And we just, but the Lord has been good, and we know that He is at work. And I thank you for that prayer request. Melissa's in Kingsport, Tennessee, giving $200 and needing prayer for her mother, Faye. And this donation is from Faye, and we thank you, Sister Faye. We ask the Lord to touch you. Stella is in Jurupa Valley, California, Media Church member, $130.50. Stella needs healing from COPD, too. And Father, we pray that Sister Stella will be able to breathe normally in Jesus' name. Jennifer is in Northport, Alabama, Media Church member, $100, asking for prayer for a better job. Rita's in Sun Valley, Arizona, Media Church member, $300, needing prayer for health and family salvation. Hold on, Vera, I'm sorry.
2: One sec, because this is...
0: Got a little pop.
2: We're good. So last one, 100, then 300?
0: The last one was 300.
2: All right, and the one before that was 100.
0: I think we're good. That was 100.
2: Yep, sorry.
0: Vera is in LaPorte, Texas, $100. She needs healing in her eyes, her vision. And this is Sister, her legal name is Vera, but this is Sister Jeannie. Hello, Sister Jeannie. It's good to hear from you, and we are praying for you every day. And Opal is in Bossier City, and she's giving $250. And Ron is in Tulsa, Oklahoma, giving $300, praying for family salvation.
1: All right. We've got Thomas in Tucson, Arizona, giving $100 today. We appreciate all those prayers. Shirley in Rocky Gap, Virginia, $100. Susan in Oakboro, North Carolina, $300. Pauline in Dahlonega, Georgia, $25. Philip and Rhonda in Miamisburg, Ohio, giving $100. We have Virginia in Jeffersonville, Kentucky, $100. Susan is in Ashland, Virginia, $100. Carol is in Shelbyville, Kentucky, $100. Keith and Carol, Wyoming, Rhode Island, $500. I've been hearing a lot of good things about Pastor Donnie's message last night at the church, and they're saying Pastor Donnie's message really touched them last night. We appreciate you sharing that. John is in Schwartz Creeks, Michigan, $100. Timothy in New London, North Carolina, $53. We have Alma in Hastings, Minnesota, $1,000. Chris in Davenport, Florida, $100. We've got Mary in Bolivar, Tennessee, $98. 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Praying for their granddaughter, Skylar, 15 years old, who needs healing. 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We have Anonymous in North Carolina, 100. 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We have Jaina, Myrtle Creek, Oregon, $100. Thelva is in Oakland, Illinois, 300. Rose, West Frankfort, Illinois, 115. Reverend David in Piketon, Ohio, 50. And then Steve is in Sturgeon Bay, Wisconsin, $500.
0: We want to thank Reba, Jasper, Arkansas, Media Church member, $350. 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And Genevieve, I don't know if you're familiar with the Foursquare Church there, LifePoint Foursquare, but Pastor Casper Molina, and great, great church, great group of people, and giving $100 and would like to hear Janet Pascal.
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0: And Casper Molina is a JSBC alum, doing a great job there in Pico Rivera, great ministry, great church, and highly recommend LifePoint Foursquare Church there in Pico Rivera. Billy and Jackie, Powder Springs, Georgia, $500, needing prayer for Billy's healing. Father, we pray for strength and that you touch Brother Billy. Patsy's in Denton, Texas, Media Church member, $300. Billy and Gloria in Valley, Alabama, $200, praying for the Swaggart family and praying for baby Oliver. And Susan is in Anderson, South Carolina, $250 in an unspoken prayer need.
1: All right, ladies and gentlemen, $21,668. 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We're waiting on your call now.
4: 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I think it was written by Betty Jean Robinson, am I correct? She's written a lot of great songs. And let it bless your heart, please.

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And I'll praise him for the wonders he has done. Far from death,

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1: Ladies and gentlemen, this is Dr. Gabriel Swaggart, and we've got a very special commentary offer that you're going to want to have in your library if you don't already have it. And these two actually features on end time events, the book of Daniel and Revelation. If you want to know what's going to happen in the future, you need these books, because the Holy Spirit gave this information not only to Daniel, but to John the Revelator. And he opened up end time events to these two individuals. Many of them have already been, the prophecies have already come to pass, but there's so many left that are not yet fulfilled. And you need to know what's going to happen in the future. So take advantage of this very special commentary offer, Daniel and Revelation. 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
1: We've got Gwendolyn, Newark, Delaware, Media Church member, $100, and has unsaved family members. Keith in Canby, Indiana, $100, and needing a touch from the Lord in his eyes. Leonard and Alice, Fredericksburg, Virginia, $120. Joseph, Sun Valley, Arizona, $100, needs prayer for his mom, who's 87 years old. Lord, we pray that you touch this lady in Jesus' name. Royce in Benson, North Carolina, $500. Stella is in Brobridge, Louisiana, $100. Janice Taylor, Michigan, $300. And needs prayer

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1: All right. 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

0: All right, we're back. We've got Eric and Mary in Stewartstown, New Hampshire. $500 today. Praying for their adult daughter with a history of mental health issues and now has a two-month-old son that's showing signs of mental health decline and won't go get help, is what it reads. And Heavenly Father, Lord, we just pray that you would intervene in this situation, God, that you bring healing to both of these individuals, Lord, this two-month-old, God, that you would just touch that child, Lord, bring healing and health to it. And we ask it in Jesus' name. Amen and amen. Nelson is in Lewisville, Texas, $10, and says, do you know of any good churches in Lewisville, Texas area?
1: Yeah, there's a really good one in right next to Lewisville. There's a town called Carrollton, and there's a church called Freedom Life Church, and that's a really good church right off the main, one of the main highways there. Freedom Life Church in Carrollton is where
2: you,
1: I'm going.
2: You truly are the Encyclopedia of Texas.
1: I really are.
2: It's amazing. It's actually impressive.
0: Yeah. It is impressive.
2: Well, we stumped them because there was a town of 400 people,
1: yeah,
2: and he didn't know it.
1: Yeah, there's a few little towns, but...
2: Yeah, it's impressive.
1: But Lewisville is in the Dallas-Fort Worth area, so that I've been all over
2: that.
1: So yeah.
0: And Nelson is saying he also needs prayer for his right wrist. Missed a few days of work and needs healing. Father, touch Nelson today. Lord, bring healing to his body. Lord, we just ask that for this miracle in Jesus' name. Melinda, Cleveland, Ohio, $24.60. We've got Barbara in Nooksack, Washington, $200. Teresa in Somerset, Kentucky, $500. Melinda in Cleveland, Ohio, $10. Corinne in Prince Frederick, Maryland, $300. Jack in Nevada, Colorado, giving $50. We have Rhonda in Belton, Missouri, $75. Was diagnosed with stage 4 colon cancer in 2024, and they stopped the treatment, but now it's spreading. And Heavenly Father, Lord, we just ask for a miracle for Rhonda. We believe in the healing power that is in the name of Jesus. We believe that through your sacrifice on the cross of Calvary 2,000 years ago, you paid the price for physical healing, and we just ask that that benefit would be made available in Rhonda's life, Lord, and we'll give you all the praise in Jesus' name. Amen and amen. Angie is in Levering, Michigan, $1,600. And Carol in Kansas City, Missouri, giving $200. Robert is in Dawsonville, Georgia, $50. Estella in Mesa, Arizona, $400. Ronald and Susan, Union, Oregon, $200. Shelva's in Kannapolis, North Carolina, $200. Barbara Joe is in Shell Beach, California, $200. And Jim in Caldwell, Idaho, giving $200.
1: We want to thank Miriam and Maurice Schertz, Texas, Media Church members, $40. And praying that God would touch the heart of people to give. And today is their 40th wedding anniversary. So happy anniversary to Miriam and Maurice in Schertz, Texas. Daniel and Gloria, Meadowview, Virginia, $650, needing prayer for healing. Robert, District Heights, Maryland, $500, needs prayer for healing, had a fall and is in severe pain. Jack in Martinsburg, West Virginia, $25. Rosalind, Elsie, Michigan, Media Church member, $25. Anonymous in Hennessy, Oklahoma, $40, and Lord, we pray for this individual. We pray for her eyes, Lord, in particular, her vision. Pray for divine healing for this lady in Hennessy, Oklahoma. God, you know who she is. We pray, Lord, that you'll touch her even now in Jesus' name. Amen. Martha, Lowell, North Carolina, Media Church member, $40, needing prayer for healing in her back. Rebecca, Union City, Ohio, $50. Cheryl is in Cogue, Cookston, Northern Ireland, giving $67, needing prayer for healing. Randy is in Cheyenne, Wyoming, $125, and is a media member. Christine is in Beach Island, South Carolina, $150, also a media member, and needing prayer for healing.
0: Okay, we still need to see $8,315 come in to knock out that first $40,000. 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What are you going to do today to ensure that the gospel of Jesus Christ is advanced around the world? What has God instructed you to give? I know at times God asks us to give what feels like it's above or beyond our ability to give that much. But one thing that I've seen in my own life is that there's never been a moment where God has asked anything from me that he did not make sure to either give back to me or to make sure that the things that I needed taken care of were taken care of. He's always faithful. God will owe no man anything. And I just encourage you today, whatever the Lord's laid on your heart, support Sunlight Broadcasting Network. 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
4: Ladies and gentlemen, this is Dr. Gabriel Swaggin, and we've got a very special offer that you need to have. In fact, this is a very special book. It was written by my grandfather before he passed. It was entitled The Church and the Cross. Now, ladies and gentlemen, it's four chapters, but each chapter is absolutely amazing. It's going to leave you spellbound for sure. Each chapter, it's back to the cross, the modern church, a description of the second coming, and the presence of the Lord. Over 200 pages. This is something that you need. You can see the information on the screen. For your gift, we will send this book to you. This is what you need. I know it's going to be a blessing. Call the number on the screen, or you can go online right now and get your copy of my grandfather's latest book, The Church and the Cross.
5: 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It makes for a perfect addition to your own collection or a thoughtful gift for someone dear to you. 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They're an invaluable resource for any Christian study library, enhancing the depth of understanding in God's Word. As we continue our mission to reach the world, we earnestly ask for your prayers and support. 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

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By the precious love, that precious love of Jesus, I shall enter heaven's gate. One more time, please.

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With his

0: Man, I really enjoy hearing Creston Tomlin sing. He does an incredible job, but he's also an incredible person and a great minister of the gospel. So if you ever get a chance to hear him or he's anywhere near you preaching and singing, you definitely need to go and take advantage of his ministry. And
1: something that's, to me, I think is awesome. One of my former professors, he's a missionary evangelist. He's planted over 100 churches in Latin America. But Creston is recording 10 songs that he wrote.
0: Oh, wow.
1: That my professor wrote.
0: Really
1: and,
0: cool.
1: He's a musician, too.
0: Wow.
1: So if Creston's going to sing them, they're going to be...
0: They're going to be great.
1: Going to be great.
0: Yep,
1: so,
0: that's the truth.
1: So looking forward to that project.
0: Awesome. We got James in Westlake Village, California, a $50 gift. Lori's in Aurora, Missouri, giving $120. Deborah's in West Monroe, Louisiana, $100. Fred in Roseburg, Oregon, $300. Norman and Ruth in Spanaway, Washington, $135. They're asking prayer for their great-grandson, James, who's an 8-year-old. He turned 8 years old yesterday. And praying for their wife, who needs a healing touch from the Lord. And for their grandson, who's having some marital issues. Bonnie's in Spring Hill, Florida, $400. Letha is in Caryville, Tennessee, giving $3 and praying for Oliver. We thank you for that. Christine in Lake Havasu City, Arizona, $300. Will is in Cookeville, Tennessee, $300. Maureen is in Banning, California, $50. Stephanie in York, Pennsylvania, $500. Diane in Villarica, Georgia, $300. John in Oaklawn, Illinois, $75. Michael in Mineral Wells, Texas, $100. Rosanna Dove Creek, Colorado, $100. Her friend Faith needs healing and losing her ability to walk because her bones are deteriorating. And Father, just touch this friend Faith today in Jesus' name. Debbie is in Spring, Texas, $300. Carolyn Richard in Fort St. John, Canada, $1,200. Barbara is in Chicago, Illinois, $1,500. And there's just a number here. It's possible that this is coming from a penitentiary, but it also might be just an accident somewhere. But from Pennsylvania, giving $100. Icy is in Cardington, Ohio, $25. Tracy, Charlotte, North Carolina, giving $20. We have Darcy in Hollandale Beach, Florida, $300. Boyce and Brenda in Granite Quarry, North Carolina, $100 today. Dolores in Denver, Colorado, $247. Norman is in Clanton, Alabama, $150. Asking prayer for a friend who had a heart attack, and she's weak, and they can't put a stent in that they need to put in right now because of her weakness. And Father, we pray for this friend. We ask that you would reverse the damage that has been done to her heart. We pray that you would give her the strength that she needs, and that you would give the medical staff the wisdom and the understanding as to how to help her. And Father, we trust you with this friend. We ask it in Jesus' name today. Sharon is in Galena, Missouri, $500. Anonymous in Nebraska, $25. Mary West, Wyoming, Pennsylvania, giving $30. We have Connie in Doddridge, Arkansas, $300. We have Glenda in Appalachian, New York, $100. We have Joy in Baxter, Tennessee, $100. We have Mildred in Temple, Georgia, giving $50. We have Anonymous in Mississippi, $100. Madeline in Upper Tract, West Virginia, $170. Melvin is in Albany, Georgia, $100. And Francis in Lauderdale, Mississippi, giving a $100 gift, praying for healing for Andrew, who's running a high fever and the doctors can't figure out why. And Miss Francis is asking that we remember her in prayer. She lost her husband a year ago, and she's really, really missing him. And Father, touch all of these needs, Lord. We ask it in the name of Jesus. That got us up over our first challenge.

high fever, and the doctors can't figure out why. And Miss Frances is asking that we remember her in prayer. She lost her husband a year ago, and she's really, really missing him. And Father, touch all of these needs, Lord. We ask it in the name of Jesus. That got us up over our first challenge.

0: responsibility of supporting this network so that others around the world will receive the same benefit that you have received through this network. And we're not the only people, and I said this a couple of days ago, we don't think we're the only ministry in the world that's effective for the kingdom of God, but we have an ability to do something that most ministries around the world just don't have the ability to do. And that is that we can go into homes of people who just, they're never going to church. They're not going to hear it preached on the streets. And even if they did, there wasn't a harvest there. But we'll be able to go into their living room and see the harvest, and God will get the increase. And so, ladies and gentlemen, Sunlight Broadcasting Network is incredibly valuable. I hope you can see that. We need you getting to those phones, going online, do the best you can today. We've got Barbara at Littleton, Colorado, $300. And Karen is in Lake Jackson, Texas, $500, asking God to heal her son, Michael, who has autism. Lois is in Beaver Dam, Kentucky, $150. David and Marianne in Allander, North Carolina, $25, needs healing. Phyllis, Minneapolis, Minnesota, $350. Diane in Waterloo, New York, giving $200. Edward and Marion is in North Royalton, Ohio, a $100 gift. Praying for her son to be healed. They say the doctors found a blood clot on his liver. And so, Father, heal her son today in Jesus' name. Erlene is in Brockton, Massachusetts, $250. We have Frank in Kansas City, Missouri, $70. Clint and Lanny in Henderson, North Carolina, $100. Irene in Albuquerque, New Mexico, $700. We have Carla in Hayden, Idaho, $1,300. We have Virginia Stockton, California, $100. And Rick is in Metropolis, Illinois, giving a $40 gift.
1: We want to thank Effie, Miami, Florida, $1,000. 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Dorothy, Plainville, Massachusetts, $100, needing healing for sister and daughter. Barbara, Saudi Daisy, Tennessee, $60, needing prayer for healing. Patricia in Las Vegas, Nevada, Media Church member, $100, needs prayer for healing for her veteran brother. Lord, we ask you touch this gentleman in Jesus' name. Keith and Leonisa, Killeen, Texas, Media Church members, $100. Louise in Long Beach, Mississippi, $200, broke all the bones in her leg and need healing. Father, we pray for Sister Louise and ask you to heal this leg in Jesus' name. Thomas and Nadine, Stockbridge, Georgia, $200. Maxine, Carson City, Nevada, $700. Linda Mifflin, Tim, Pennsylvania, Media Church member, $200. Rose, Fort Payne, Alabama, $30. Anonymous, Gonzales, Louisiana, $100, needing prayer for salvation for her children and grandchildren. Daniel, Cleveland, Ohio, $100, needing prayer for healing. Jerry and Julia, Sepulpa, Oklahoma, $225. And Father, we pray for Sister Julia, and we'd ask you to heal her from the effects of a stroke in Jesus' name. Letitia, Seattle, Washington, $100, needing prayer for her daughter and for her brother-in-law. Edna, Mercedes, Texas, $200. Edith, Richmond, Virginia, media member, $175. Jack in Cape Coral, Florida, media church member, $100. Josie, Atlanta, Georgia, $50. Needs prayer for her right leg. Had a stroke. It went up from her left to right side. Father, we pray for Josie and ask you to heal and strengthen her body in Jesus' name. Judy in Decatur, Alabama, $200. John and Sharon Diamond, Ohio, $500. Needing prayer for unsaved loved ones. Cindy in Triangle, Virginia, $500. Praying for Sister Norma. It's got a lung issue. James in Vicenza, Seminole, Florida, Media Church members, $150. Father, we pray for healing from cancer. Rose in West Bloomfield, Michigan, $50. Needing the Lord's prayer blessing on finances and protection over their daughter. Jacinth is in Middleton, New York, Media Church member, $110. 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
0: All right, ladies and gentlemen, $33,387. We need to see that come in the next 35 minutes, I think, is what we need to see. The next 35 minutes, we need that $33,387 to come in. That'll put us up over that bring us up to that $1.7 million mark, and we can start marching towards $1.8 million. So, ladies and gentlemen, get to those phones, go online, do the best you can today. to support Sunlight Broadcast.

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2: Ladies and gentlemen, this is Dr. Gabriel Swagger, and we've got a very special commentary offer that you're going to want to have in your library if you don't already have it. And these two actually features on end time events, the book of Daniel and Revelation. If you want to know what's going to happen in the future, you need these books because the Holy Spirit gave this information not only to Daniel, but to John the Revelator. And he opened up end time events to these two individuals. Many of them have already been, the prophecies have already come to pass, but there's so many left that are not yet fulfilled. And you need to know what's going to happen in the future. So take advantage of this very special commentary offer, Daniel and Revelation. 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

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We're talking about a God who's hearing you. He's coming.

0: All right, we've got David in Olathe, Kansas, giving $600. Justin is in South Burlington, Vermont, $25. Gary, Green Valley, Missouri, $400. Milton, Neosho, Missouri, $300. Gary in Wilmington, Delaware, $100. Nanette is in Bedford, Ohio, giving $50. We've got Ronald in Lenore, North Carolina, $1,600. Suzanne is in Cumberland, Rhode Island, $50. Vicky in Memphis, Tennessee, $210. Anonymous in Texas, $200. Anonymous in Illinois, $100. Mary, St. Louis, Missouri, giving $100. We have Cecilia, Ventura, California, $200. John is in Dartington, United Kingdom, $100. Ruth is in Oxfordshire, United Kingdom, $446. Barbara is in Littleton, Colorado, giving $200. Phil is in St. Albans, United Kingdom. You know what? I'm going to ask about this one before we read it. We've got Richard in McKee, Kentucky, giving a $50 gift. Anonymous in Wisconsin, $100. Darlene is in Easton, Pennsylvania, $400. Charles in Sharon, Pennsylvania, $100. Judith is in Alford, Florida, $100. We have Mary in Rosedale, Maryland, $125. We have Anonymous in Maine, $100. We have Kathy in Oakdale, California, $300, Steve and Lorraine in Covington, Georgia, $200, and Derek is in Pink Hill, North Carolina, $1,000.
1: I want to thank Ron in Weathersfield, Connecticut, $50. 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And Sister Barbara, I'm not sure about that CD-DVD combo, but I think you can probably email the ministry and find out about that. Freddie's in Moscow, Arkansas, Media Church member, $500. 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Annie Ridgeway, Virginia, $100, requesting the song God's Word Never Changes. Diana, Garland, Texas, $450. Wilhelmina, Jamaica, New York, $100. Charles and Kay, Greenwell Springs, Louisiana, $100. Dennis and Sandy, Wisconsin Dells, Wisconsin, Media Church member, $100. Brenda, Chester, Virginia, $200. Stan in Toma, Wisconsin, $2,200. Thank you for that. Sydney, Riviera Beach, Florida, $2,000. Praying for salvation for unsaved loved ones. 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
0: All right, $65,551 is where we sit. We still need to see $18,206 come in. We got about 15 minutes. We wanted to knock that out in 35 minutes. We got about 15 minutes left. So if you could help us out, get to those phones, go online. That'll get us up to that $1.7 million mark. And then we can start making our way to 1.8. We're waiting on your call. 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
2: 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The Cross and Dove necklace. 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
1: Ladies and gentlemen, this is Dr. Gabriel Swaggart, and we've got a very special commentary offer that you're going to want to have in your library if you don't already have it. And these two actually features on end time events, the book of Daniel and Revelation. If you want to know what's going to happen in the future, you need these books, because the Holy Spirit gave this information not only to Daniel, but to John the Revelator. And he opened up end time events to these two individuals. Many of them have already been, the prophecies have already come to pass, but there's so many left that are not yet fulfilled. And you need to know

Bowman will bring an anointed message from God's Word that will touch your heart with the gospel in a powerful way, bringing hope and deliverance. Join us with Evangelist Josh Bowman at Family Worship Center June 7th, 10 a.m. and 6 p.m. These will be two services you won't want to miss.

Help me, Brian, if you will. 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

0: All right, ladies and gentlemen, we are back, and it's not because we have any slips, it's because we don't. We desperately need your help today. We are way behind where we need to be. And again, we don't seek to try to put any unnecessary burden on you. We just hope that you're able to see the vision of this ministry, the vision of Sunlight Broadcasting Network. I think about this all the time. Maybe it's something that I should bring up more often, but Brother Swagger in his passing, his death was a sign to us. It's amazing, that man's life, Brother Swagger, but even his death, it was a sign to all of us. Dying on the very same day, likely around the very same time, for exactly 40 years later, of a vision that God gave him about the harvest. That God spoke to him about that harvest, that he was going to hold the storm back that was gathering. I don't know if we have that graphic, but if we do, we should put it up. But that he was going to hold that storm back, and God was going to use Brother Swagger, if he would be faithful to him, to bring in a great harvest around the world. And Brother Swagger most certainly was faithful in those 40 years to do just that, to bring in a great harvest of souls into the kingdom of God. And there's the image of it right there. And he said, "You be faithful to me. You do what I've called you to do, and I'll hold the storm back." Well, if Brother Swagger did his job, then that tells me that the storm is coming. I don't know how much longer we have, ladies and gentlemen, and neither do you. We do not know how much time is left, but I do know this. Jesus said that you and I are to work while it is the day, because there is a night coming where no man can work. And I know that Paul said that today it is the day of salvation. Today is the time that you and I are to redeem, to put off the works of darkness and to put on the armor of light, to awake out of sleep and to do the work that God has called us to do. So ladies and gentlemen, we, here, Mike, ask him if that's a one or not, right there in front of that. But you and I have a work to do, and we need you getting to those phones. We need you going online and doing the very best you can to support Sunlight Broadcasting Network. What's happening here, it's incredibly important. And I just hope that we're all able to understand the vision, understand the timing. Was it the sons of Issachar, men who understand the times? Do you understand the time in salvation history that we're living in? You look around the world right now, and I don't mean to harp on this, but look around the world right now and ask yourself this question: am I seeing Bible prophecy fulfilled in my lifetime? And the answer to that is unequivocally yes, you are. You are seeing countries gathering together that are written about in the Bible, things that we should be looking for in the end times. I'm not saying that these are the exact alliances that we're looking for, but they certainly are an embryo of it. They certainly are us moving in that direction. I go back to Dr. Anthony George, his last message, and the work of globalization that's taking place right now. He said, the stage is set and there's not much time left. I think those of us that are in ministry, we sense it, we feel it, we're in the end. And I hope those of you that are out there on the other side of this camera, you feel that, you sense that as well. We're at the end, and we need to be diligent. We need to be working tirelessly and as diligently as we can to ensure that the harvest is brought in, because the storm is coming, ladies and gentlemen, if it isn't already here. So get to those phones, 888-768-3401, and go online, sunlifetv.com. Again, there's not much time left. Let's be diligent. Let's be faithful to labor in the field. We've got Dell and Janice in West Columbia, South Carolina, $100. Anonymous in Alabama, $300. Noella is in Rotorua, New Zealand, $60. Did you guys have anything y'all want to say to the people about giving or just about the urgency of the hour?
1: Just the urgency of the hour. I just read a quote from Leonard Ravenhill. He said, John the Baptist, he did no miracle. That is, he never raised a dead man. He did far more. He raised a dead nation. And I thought, man, that was
0: pretty powerful.
1: We have a dead nation, a dead world. We've got to.
0: Amen.
1: They've got to experience the resurrection power.
0: Church.
1: A dead church, the dead denominations, dead fellowships. We've got to experience the resurrection power of Jesus and the fullness of life in the Spirit of God, and for the empowerment to reach this world here in the end times that we live in.
0: Yep. Sean, do you have anything?
2: Amen.
0: All right, we've got Noella Rotira, New Zealand, a $60 gift. We got Ruth and Peter, Takoro, New Zealand, giving $100. Karen is in Hebron, Indiana, $200. Dan in Goen, Michigan, $750. Angelica in Waxahachie, Texas, $200. We got Donald.

0: Carol in Covington, Kentucky, 1,000. We got Rebecca, Granby, Massachusetts, 100. Del and Janice in West Columbia, South Carolina, 250. Laura right here in Baton Rouge, 100. Genevieve in Ben Salem, Pennsylvania, 40. Lorraine in Dallas, Iowa, giving 100. We have Dennis and Joanne in Salem, Ohio, 85. Kevin in Georgetown, Kentucky, 40. Mac in Midlothian, Virginia, 130. Sonia is in Newport Richey, Florida, 100. Warren is in Bloomsburg, Pennsylvania, 100. Anonymous in Texas, 100. Terry, Los Angeles, California, 33. Sarah in Canuck, United Kingdom, 200. We have Josephine in Detroit, Michigan, 200. Doris is in Vienna, Illinois, giving 50. We have Paul in Sandusky, Ohio, 200. Clayton in Pavilion, New York, 250. Audra is in Georgetown, Kentucky, 500. Anonymous in New Jersey, 100. Shirley in Salt Lake City, Utah, giving $100. We have John in Marlton, New Jersey, giving 200. We have Kathy in Bessemer City, North Carolina, giving 50. Marie in Grand Rapids, Michigan, 30. Carlton in Wichita Falls, Texas, $1,000. We have Betty in Columbia, Mississippi, 100. Kathy, Wetumpka, Alabama, 20. We have Darlene in Lewisburg, North Carolina, 100. We have Gloria in Louisville, Kentucky, 75. Mr. Richard is in Hillsboro, Texas, 150. Says last week went to the hospital and found out that he has cancer all throughout his body. And Heavenly Father, we come to you in the name of Jesus. And Lord, we ask for a miracle in Mr. Richard's body, God, that you bring healing to him. Lord, you paid for this at Calvary. We ask that that benefit would be made available to him today in Jesus' name. Tina's in Grand Rapids, Michigan, 100. We have Ivan in Arcadia, Ohio, 75. Sandra, Troy, Illinois, 250. Ray in Lakeland, Florida, 200. Richard and Margaret, Muncie, Indiana, 100. We have Violet in Hyden, Kentucky, giving 50. We have Jack in Rural Hall, North Carolina, 100. Chris in Cleveland, Tennessee, 100. Douglas and Linda in Lakewood, California, giving 50. Linda, Oakland, Maryland, 100. We have Mary in Sarasota, Florida, 550. We've got Anonymous in Ohio, 100. Barbara in Clover, South Carolina, 200. Wanda in Lexington, North Carolina, 200. Patsy is in Black Hawk, South Dakota, 200. And Clyde in Norma, Santa Fe, Texas, $125.
1: 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Marjorie, Bladen, Nebraska, $50, and needs prayer for a baby grandson that's got a disease. And Lord, we pray you touch this young man in Jesus' name. Anonymous, Boise, Idaho, 233, praying for help to find the right home. Chicago is what it says, Chicago John. Is giving $100. 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Shirley, Mount Vernon, Kentucky, 100, needing prayer for back problems and osteoporosis. Gerald and Judy, Bowling Green, Kentucky, Media Church members, 430. Larry, Lincoln, Nebraska, Media Church member, 120. 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Elizabeth, Martinsville, Virginia, 100. Barbara Atkins, Virginia, 100. Kashala, Moss Point, Mississippi, 185. Johnny, Counselor, New Mexico, Media Church member, 200. Lila, Wishek, North Dakota, Media Church member, 200. Larry Dysart, Pennsylvania, 50. Anonymous, Bronx, New York, 100. Catherine Elizabethton, Tennessee, 800. Abimel and Rose, Brooklyn, New York, 300. 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Joyce Hillsboro, Oregon, 400. Darlene, South Haven, Mississippi, 300. Anonymous Meadows Place, Texas, 60. 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Cynthia, Fort Worth, Texas, 100. Lonnie and Carolyn, Oklahoma City, Oklahoma, 100. Marie, Coatesville, Pennsylvania, 40. Sheila, Pikeville, North Carolina, 200. Paul, Winston-Salem, North Carolina, 100. Gils is in Sidney, Ohio, Media Church member, 300. Harry and Donna, Columbia, Missouri, 500. Shirley, Moss Point, Mississippi, Media Church member, 500. And thank you, Shirley, for those nice words, and I love

0: of that song too. Stephen, Barberville, Kentucky, 200. Doris and James, Milton, Florida, 25. 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Cheslawa is in Chicago, Illinois, 250. Anonymous, St. Petersburg, Florida, 50. Etheline, Conyers, Georgia, Media Church member, 200. Mary, Owens Mill, Maryland, 200. Louise, Okeechobee, Florida, 200. Jose, Philadelphia, Pennsylvania, 125. And Anonymous, Cole Township, Pennsylvania, 100.
1: Okay, we've got Eiffel in St. Albans, United Kingdom, $133.99. Cindy is in Naples, Florida, giving 20. Russell, Lakeland, Florida, 25. We have James in Appleton, Wisconsin, 1,200. Amanda, Prairieville, Louisiana, 400. Carla is in Manchester, Connecticut, 100. We have Donna in Troy, Ohio, 400. We have Karen in Oakland, Maryland, 200. Nancy in Hawesville, Kentucky, 30. We have Lenny in Milwaukee, Wisconsin, 100. Barbara, Eastvale, California, 100. We have Anna, Dover, Delaware, 100. Greta is in North Little Rock, Arkansas, giving 50. We have Marie in Smiths Groves, Kentucky, giving 20. We have Linda in Granbury, Texas, giving 100. We have Pauline, Mars Hill, North Carolina, giving 200. I'm not sure. I think it's Yaw Kyrie in London, United Kingdom, giving $120. Gene is in Scott Depot, West Virginia, giving 50. And then we have Derek in Bedworth, United Kingdom, $46.91.
0: We want to thank Maureen in Boyerbrook, Australia, 100. Pauline in Barnes Staple, United Kingdom, $1,005.52. 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Hinda is in Harrow, United Kingdom, $40.17. 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Mary Rose is in Grapevine, Texas, 100. Loy and Christine, Crescent City, California, 500. Daryl, Plaquemine, Louisiana, $25. Patricia is in Plaquemine, Louisiana, $140. David and Mary, Baton Rouge, Louisiana, $500. And Jamie is in Mary, California, or Manny, California. I'm not sure. I'm sorry. It's handwritten. Manny, Louisiana. Figured it out. $25.
1: 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We have 1 hour left. 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
3: Ladies and gentlemen, this is Dr. Gabriel Swaggart, and we've got a very special offer that you need to have. In fact, this is a very special book. It was written by my grandfather before he passed. It was entitled The Church and the Cross. Now, ladies and gentlemen, it's four chapters, but each chapter is absolutely amazing. It's going to leave you spellbound for sure. Each chapter, it's back to the cross, the modern church, a description of the second coming, and the presence of the Lord. Over 200 pages.

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0: This is Gabriel Swaggart, president of Jimmy Swaggart Bible College. For over 30 years, JSBC is preparing students for ministry, whether as pastors or teachers. With the Word of God as the cornerstone of our curriculum, we are preparing students for lifelong experiences. I can promise every prospective student a well-rounded education on this beautiful campus where people are respected and true Christian faith is practiced. As the grandson of evangelist Jimmy Swaggart, I can assure you that your time spent here will result in three things. Number one, an understanding of the message of Jesus Christ and Him crucified. Number two, what it means to be thoroughly Pentecostal. And number three, how to apply the Word of God to your everyday life and living.
1: 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Every month, the message of the cross travels all over the world because of you and your faithful support. 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The cross and dove lapel pin, featuring the ministry's long-standing emblem, will complement any Christian's testimony. The cross and dove necklace. This beautiful pendant, offered in gold or silver, will be one more way to share your faith in the cross of Christ with others. Thank you for your support in our mission to reach the world, and may the Lord richly bless you.
0: As never before, there is more interest on Bible prophecy than we've ever seen in the church. And why? Well, look at the signs of the times. To answer some of your questions about Bible prophecy, we have two commentaries, one on Daniel and one on the book of Revelation. 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So listen, if you're interested on what the future holds, if you're interested on Bible prophecy, if you're interested on the rapture of the church, if you're interested on where we are in Bible prophecy, you need these two commentaries, Daniel and Revelation. Offer L, $200.
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1: All right, ladies and gentlemen, we're back. Our last hour, 55,146. And we're going to need all of you calling in and giving to get that done. Adam, Bailey, North Carolina, $300. Janice is in Canton, Georgia, $100. Janice in Mount Holly, North Carolina, $25. John in Newcastle, Delaware, $50. We've got Carol in Bradenton, Florida, $200. We've got Gloria in Diboll, Texas, $350. Edith in Statesville, North Carolina, $25. Is that song that they've done recently? They did it right before camp meeting, and then they did it at camp meeting. Jesus Did It. Mm-hmm. Is that what it's called?
2: Yeah, yeah.
1: Can we cue that song up? The next song that we'll play.
2: Really
1: would really like to hear that. Dolores in Palmetto, Florida, $100. We've got Myrna in Cascade, Maryland, giving $50. Thomas is in Westville, Oklahoma, $10. We've got Marguerite in Jacksonville, Florida, $150. And she needs healing, or her sister needs healing. She's going into kidney failure. And Father, touch this need today in Jesus' name. Virginia is in Valparaiso, Indiana, giving $500. We have Christine in Lexington, Kentucky, $1,025. Has been experiencing very bad back pain, and doctors say they can't do anything more about it. And I'd find another doctor because there's probably someone out there who can. But Heavenly Father, we come to you today in the name of Jesus, and we ask for a miracle in her back, Lord, and we'll give you praise in Jesus' name. Amen. Sharon is in Hayesville, Kansas, $100. And then we have Brendan and Barbara in Greystones, Ireland, $100.
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care what you're facing. I don't care what the devil's told you he's going to do to you. I don't care what the doctor has said. I don't care what the banker has said. There is absolutely no situation that the child of God is facing that our God, he's not bigger than your mountain. He's bigger than the ocean that you've got to cross over. He's bigger than any demon that comes against you. Come on, sing it one more time.

God, don't go far. Singers, don't go far. If you have a need tonight, if you're sick in body, if you're tormented in your mind, I want you to get down here. We're going to be praying for the sick tonight. We believe in a God that heals, a God that delivers, a God that saves, a God that baptizes in the Holy Spirit, a God that can get your wayward children and bring them back into home, a God that can restore your marriage, a God that can restore your health and your finances. And whatever the circumstance of your life, it's not too big for our Lord and our Savior. I'm going to ask them to sing it again. And while they're singing, I want you to lift your hands as a sign of faith. And I want you to believe God tonight. And those of you watching us, wherever you're watching, by Sun Life Broadcasting Network right now, I want you to know the same spirit that's in this house tonight is right where you are. And if you'll stretch out that hand and believe God, He will touch you in your need right where you are. Come on, singers.

that every sick body would be healed, every broken heart would be mended, every marriage that's hurting would be restored, families that are fractured, that they would be reconciled. Lord, finances that need a touch, we're asking you to give them a raise in pay, a new job, or whatever they need to do. Those that are facing problems that we don't know, we're asking that you would meet that need. Now, I want you to look at me right now. I want every one of you standing, I want you to turn and face that camera. And I want you to stretch your hands. And we're going to join our faith together tonight as touching the needs of those in that camera. Father, in the name of Jesus, every man, every woman, every boy, every girl, whatever the need is, wherever they may be, whatever city, whatever state, whatever nation, whatever country,

0: All right, ladies and gentlemen, we're back. Marlon in Bradenton, Florida, 500. Got Sonia in Westchester, Ohio, 100. We've got Evelyn in New Isenburg, Germany, 100. Anonymous in Indiana, 100. Raina in Louisville, Kentucky, 200. Betty in Bossier City, Louisiana, 120. And well, we appreciate that, Miss Betty. She said this shift is her favorite shift. And we do appreciate
1: that. I'm going to send Betty a Christmas card.
2: Yes, sir.
0: She probably likes Camel Train. That'd be my guess.
1: She probably does. She probably knows what's up.
0: And the sweet singer of St. Gabriel.
1: She probably does.
2: That's calling card.
0: We got Judy in Miami, Florida, giving $50. Crystal in Peoria, Illinois, $100. We've got Claire, Grand Blanc, Michigan, $100. We've got Violet in Hewitt, Minnesota, $100. Faye is in Pasco, Washington, $100. Buddy and Clorinda in Paducah, Kentucky, $150. Bob is in Albany, Oregon, giving $500. We've got Doris in Irwin, North Carolina, giving $60. Carolyn and Marty in Lawrenceburg, Kentucky, $100. Gloria, Tulsa, Oklahoma, giving $100.

0: Would like to hear the song by Grace, Hear My Heart. Beverly in Yorktown, Virginia, 250. We have Carolyn in Bessemer City, North Carolina, giving $100. And says that Joan Peterson is ready to go home, but needs relief from all of the pain that she is in. So I think she's in the last stages of life. And this is actually a donation coming from Joan. And Heavenly Father, Lord, we thank you for Joan and we thank you for her life. Lord, her life is in your hands. And God, we just pray that as she awaits that meeting with you, that you would make the transition as easy as possible. Lord, that you would remove her pain, God, and that you would give her peace. And Lord, that you would fill that room right now, wherever she might be, with your presence and your power. And God, we just trust that her life is in your hands, and we trust you with her life. We say it in Jesus' name. Amen and amen. Dr. Watts?
1: We want to thank Jay and Hannah, Cleveland, Tennessee, $570. Linda, Waynesville, Ohio, a media church member, $200, needing prayer for her sons. Anonymous, Lancaster, Ohio, 216, needing prayer for healing and prayer for her marriage. Wanda, Corbin, Kentucky, a media church member, 100, has congestive heart failure. Father, we pray for Sister Wanda and ask you to touch her in Jesus' name. Fran is in Martinsville, Virginia, 100, suffering from health issues. And Lord, we pray that you'll touch Sister Fran in Jesus' name. Bill and Patsy, Jonesboro, Louisiana, 100, and Bill.

0: Bill needs healing. Linda Marshall, Missouri, Media Church Member 100. Father, we pray for Linda and this brain tumor, and we ask you, Lord, that you will just completely dissolve it in Jesus' name. Ken and Karen, Webb City, Missouri, Media Church Members 250, needing prayer for a brother that's got health problems. This donation's in memory of her father who passed away 13 years ago, and we thank you for this donation in his memory. Joyce, Lakeland, Florida, 200. Carolyn Marrero, Louisiana, 200. Hattie in Boonville, Indiana, 200. Needing prayer for healing. She had surgery on both of her feet. John Summerall, Mississippi, Media Church Member, 100. Olga, New York, New York, 50. Norma, Pulaski, Tennessee, 125. Ada is in Inwood, West Virginia, 100. Pamela is in Fayetteville, Georgia, Media Church Member 200, and praying for her husband and needing a miracle. Lisa is in Ada, Oklahoma, Media Church Member 100. Anonymous is in Canova, West Virginia, 200. And Barbara is in Birmingham, United Kingdom, giving $402.08.
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All right, we are back. We got Gladys in Waterford, Michigan, $1,000. Anonymous is in Alabama, giving $100. We've got Louise in Ellington, Missouri, giving $50. Anonymous in Tennessee, $100. We've got Jeanette in Parks, New South Wales, Australia, $72.20. Michael and Tanya is in Brooklyn, New York, giving $100. We have Claire in Bridgeview, Illinois, $100. We've got Francis in Selma, North Carolina, $200. Teresa in Turlock, California, giving $50. We have Carl and Joanne, Manchester, Tennessee, $100. And amen to that. We've got Joanne in Crowell, Texas, $100. Dawson is in London, England, United Kingdom, $40.19. Rose is in Golden, Colorado, giving $125, praying for a grandson who needs a miracle. And God is healing her father of cancer, and we give God the praise for that, Rose. Larry and Kathy in Middlesboro, Kentucky, $15. Darlene in Carlisle, Pennsylvania, $300. Cindy in Norwich, Connecticut, $150. 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We have Anonymous in North Carolina, $225. 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We've got Shirley in Olay, Pennsylvania, $225. 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Judy in Townsville, South Carolina, $50. We have Martha in Pittsburgh, Pennsylvania, $100. 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Carmen in Harrisburg, Pennsylvania, $50. 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LaVon is in West Fargo, North Dakota, $225. And then Karina is in Liverpool, United Kingdom, giving a $10 gift. All right, ladies and gentlemen, we got about 21 minutes left, a little over 21 minutes left. 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

All right, ladies and gentlemen, I hate to cut in on it, but we've got some slips, and then we'll be on our way. We got Tommy and Liz in Columbia, Mississippi, $100. Anonymous in South Carolina giving 20. We have Phyllis in Bartlesville, Oklahoma giving 50. We have Marilyn in Milwaukee, Wisconsin, $20. Anthony and Lori in Shirley, New York, $100. Deborah in Aurora, Colorado, $100. We have Michael and Diane in Grays Lake, Illinois, $100. Mike and Marcia in Pikeville, North Carolina, $600. We have Anonymous in Louisiana giving 100. We have Donald and Kathleen in Kyle, Texas, $200. Norma, East Liverpool, Ohio, $150. Anonymous in Friendly, Nevada giving 50. Ella in Maynard, Texas, $25. Ruth in Birmingham, Alabama, $100. And Miss Ruth turned 104 and said, please sing happy.

0: birthday. And
1: you have to.
0: Oh my gosh.
1: You have to.
0: I feel terrible. Happy birthday to you. Happy birthday to you. Happy birthday, Miss Ruth. Happy birthday to you. And Brother Swigert always said, if you can't sing it, say it. And so that's what just happened. So happy birthday to you, Miss Ruth. God bless you. And we hope you have many, many, many more. And God touch Miss Ruth today of all of her needs. We ask it in Jesus' name. We've got William and Marie in Cuba, Missouri, $365 today. Marilyn in Axis, Alabama, giving $100. Anonymous in Georgia, giving $50. We have Jerry in Atlanta, Georgia, $100. She's giving this in memory of her mother. We have Anonymous in Nevada, giving $50. David and Jessup, Georgia, $50. Virginia and Mattawan, West Virginia, $100. George and Barbara, Lexington, Kentucky, $100. Judy's in Jupiter, Florida, $1,000. We have Jeannie in Paris, Arkansas, $500. We have Ruth in Toledo, Ohio, $105. Carol is in Orlando, Florida, $30. Shirley is in Amelia, Ohio, $80. We have Connie in Northport, Alabama, $50. Loretta in Charlotte, North Carolina, $100. Carlene is in San Lorenzo, California, giving $500. We've got Catherine in Altus, Oklahoma, $115. Hildy is in Lake Station, Indiana, $100. Anonymous in Idaho, $200. We have Sherry and Susie in Webster, Wisconsin, $300. We have Charles in Puliot, Washington, $100. We have first-time caller. Gloria is in Manteo, North Carolina, $100. And we welcome you today to the Sunlight Broadcasting Network family. We're so glad to have you tuning in with us, Miss Gloria. And she needs healing of cancer and shingles and just being in pain. And Father, we ask that you would touch Miss Gloria today, Father, right now, from the top of her head down to the very soles of her feet. We pray that healing power would flow through her body. Lord, we ask it today in Jesus' name. And then Anonymous is in Ohio giving a $50 gift. All right, ladies and gentlemen, $117,814 is where we're going to finish today. We want to thank you for your help. Got us up to a total of $1,734,058. Thank you, thank you, thank you for all of your help today. Heavenly Father, right now in the name of Jesus, every need that came in on our shift, we pray for every physical need. We plead the blood of Jesus over every sickness, over all disease and cancer, heart disease, diabetes, kidney disease, Lord, back pain, whatever it might be. We ask for miracles to flow into your people's bodies today, God, that they would be healed in the name of Jesus. Every mental issue, God, every disability, Lord God, in the mind or in the brain or in the body, Lord, in the heart, in the soul, in the spirit, we ask for healing today. Lord, we ask for financial needs to be met in the name of Jesus, and all domestic needs would be met today, that you would heal broken relationships, you would put broken marriages back together, relationships and families, and Lord, in churches and in friendships, God, we ask that there would be understanding, forgiveness, reconciliation. And we ask it today in Jesus' name. Amen and amen. Again, we thank you, ladies and gentlemen, for all of your help. We've got to sign off today, but we encourage you to stay right here all throughout the night. 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
1: 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Every month, the message of the cross travels all over the world because of you and your faithful support. For your ongoing help, we have several offers that we know will be a blessing to you or a loved one. The Cross and Dove lapel pin, featuring the ministry's long-standing emblem, will complement any Christian's testimony. The Cross and Dove necklace. This beautiful pendant, offered in gold or silver, will be one more way to share your faith in the cross of Christ with others. Thank you for your support in our mission to reach the world, and may the Lord richly bless you.
3: Ladies and gentlemen, this is Dr. Gabriel Swaggart, and we've got a very special commentary offer that you're going to want to have in your library if you don't already have it. And these two actually features on end time events, the book of Daniel and Revelation. If you want to know what's going to happen in the future, you need these books, because the Holy Spirit gave this information not only to Daniel, but to John the Revelator. And he opened up end time events to these two individuals. Many of them have already been, the prophecies have already come to pass, but there's so many left that are not yet fulfilled. And you need to know what's going to happen in the future. So take advantage of this very special commentary offer, Daniel and Revelation. Call the number on the screen, or you can go online and pick up your copies right now. You don't want to miss this very special end times offer.
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1: Ladies and gentlemen, this is Dr. Gabriel Swaggin, and we've got a very special offer that you need to have. In fact, this is a very special book. It was written by my grandfather before he passed. It was entitled The Church and the Cross. Now, ladies and gentlemen, it's four chapters, but each chapter is absolutely amazing. It's going to leave you spellbound for sure. Each chapter, it's back to the cross, the modern church, a description of the second coming, and the presence of the Lord. Over 200 pages. This is something that you need. You can see the information on the screen. For your gift, we will send this book to you. This is what you need. I know it's going to be a blessing. Call the number on the screen, or you can go online right now and get your copy of my grandfather's latest book, The Church and the Cross.
2: 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The Cross and Dove lapel pin, featuring the ministry's long-standing emblem, will complement any Christian's testimony. 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

0: Signature Edition. Elegantly crafted in beautiful burgundy leather, it makes for a perfect addition to your own collection or a thoughtful gift for someone dear to you. 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
1: As never before, there is more interest on Bible prophecy than we've ever seen in the church. And why? Well, look at the signs of the times. To answer some of your questions about Bible prophecy, we have two commentaries, one on Daniel and one on the book of Revelation. When you study these together, Daniel and Revelation, it's going to open up to you the end times as nothing that you've ever read before. Now, it's offer L and your gift of $200, which we will use in return to reach the world for Jesus Christ. So listen, if you're interested on what the future holds, if you're interested on Bible prophecy, if you're interested on the rapture of the church, if you're interested on where we are in Bible prophecy, you need these two commentaries, Daniel and Revelation. Offer L, $200.
0: Family Worship Center invites you to two special services with Maury Davis, former lead pastor of Cornerstone Church in Nashville, Tennessee, Sunday, June 28th at 10 a.m. and 6 p.m. Brother Davis now travels the world equipping the next generation of pastors

0: Amari Davis at Family Worship Center, Sunday, June 28th, 10 a.m. and 6 p.m. These will be two services you don't want to miss.
1: I preached meetings up in Indiana years and years ago. It's a dear brother that pastored nearby. I never did preach for him, but he was one of the godless men that I personally knew. He wrote this song and he said,

0: yesterday. Brian, play that verse one more time for me, please.
1: Well, praise the Lord. We are back, ladies and gentlemen, and we have slips. Josh and I both have slips to read. We're going to begin because we got to do a lot of catching up tonight. We are at $1,734,058. Ladies and gentlemen, and so we still have a ways to go to get to that $4 million.

Virginia $300, asking prayer for their family's salvation. Susan in Brick, New Jersey, $20. Matthew in Edmonton, United Kingdom, $80. And she says, thanks to the Lord for causing the assisting dying bill to completely fail and to cease becoming law in the UK. That's fantastic. Thank the Lord for that. And then they said they're praying for SBN as it reaches all corners of the globe via the Holy Spirit. I like that. Correct. That's right. And then Steve in St. Mary, Jamaica, $500. Marcia in Kala Kuna, Hawaii, $100. Randy in Millersburg, Pennsylvania, $100. Zell in Cypress, Texas, $100, and she's asking prayer for three of her daughters that need to be filled with the Holy Spirit, and that the Lord would as well increase her finances. And we want to thank Terry in Beast Spring, Kentucky, $100. Richard in South Ogden, Utah, $240, said they love us, and we appreciate that. Keith and Tammy, Jeanette, Pennsylvania, $450. Dollars. Robert in Petersburg, West Virginia, $100. And this is Linda in Ontario, $100. Earl in Ontario, $240. Harvey in British Columbia, $100. Sylvia in Ontario, $40. Cecil in Alberta, $200. Dave in Ontario, $1,000. And Moses in Alberta, $60, and then he's asking prayer for healing. And then Marino and Joyce in British Columbia are giving $1,000 tonight. Pat and Joanne in Ontario giving $300 and asking prayer for healing for heart and blood pressure. And then George and Gladys in Saskatchewan giving $500. And wanting us to know that Gladys will be 89 years old this Sunday. Well, happy birthday. Happy birthday to you. And I want to thank Phyllis in Berlin Heights, Ohio, $1,000. Dorothy in Erie, Pennsylvania, a media church member, $15. And let's see who this is here. Linda in Sefner, Florida, giving $100 tonight. And her son has lost both kidneys from cancer. And she's asking prayer. That's so sad. That is so sad. Kim in Lafayette, Louisiana, a media church member, giving $200 tonight and asking prayer for financial blessings and good health. And then Marlene and Desmond, North Miami Beach, Florida, media church member, giving $380, and she said this is her second donation for this share-a-thon, and we appreciate that. And she's asking prayer for unsaved loved ones and prayer for her and her husband both. And Mary Ann in Old Lyme, Connecticut, $100, asking prayer for her family's health. This is Francis in Beckley, West Virginia, who is a media church member, giving $200 tonight. And Richie in Denham Springs, Louisiana, giving $500 tonight and asking prayer for their parents' health. And Kathleen in Ethel, Louisiana, who is a media church member, giving $100 and asking prayer for our country, Israel, and this ministry. And Tony in Moreno Valley, California, giving $300 tonight and asking prayer for healing and salvation for her granddaughter. And then this is Betty in Prima, Arizona, a media church member, $177, and asking prayer for salvation for loved ones and that SBN meets its goal. Then Nancy in Shelbyville, Indiana, giving $50 tonight. Janine in New Bedford, Massachusetts, giving $75 tonight and asking prayer for a brother that's just had surgery and said they're praying that the money would come in for the share-a-thon.
This is Arlene and Dennis in Washington, New York.

0: New Jersey, giving $200 tonight and asking prayer for healing for him and his wife, and then prayer for the ministry. And we thank you for that. You have some slips, Josh.
1: Yes, we want to thank Doris, St. James, Louisiana, for $100. Kay in Jay, Oklahoma, $100. Rachel in Toledo, Ohio, $100. Open Arms Ministries in Baltimore, Maryland, $200. And I'm always thrilled to see when a church and a ministry gives and supports the work of God in this capacity. And many churches say that this is their missionary work, their outreach that they have. And so thank you to Open Arms Ministries in Baltimore, Maryland. Thank you. Marion in London, UK, $334.96. Can't forget the 96 cents, you know.
2: Mm-mm.
1: Pastor Kenneth, Baltimore, Maryland, $100. And I'm going to assume that Pastor Kenneth pastors Open Arms Ministries. If I'm wrong, then I just got you a job. If I'm right, then we're just going to pray that the Lord will bless your church. And thank you, Brother Pastor Kenneth, very, very much. Sandra from Bradenton, Florida, $300. Paul and Lucille from Massachusetts, $100. Billy and Mary from Ballard, West Virginia, $100. And, okay, we've got some Media Church members. I'm going to come back to them in just a moment. Media Church members, online givers. All right, Tina from here in Baton Rouge, $1,000. And thank you so much, Tina. Praise God. All right. Danny from Greenville, Texas, $400. Ermgard, Niles, Ohio, $300. Bobby, Kansas City, Kansas, $5.84. And Bobby, thank you. Ronald from Dexter City, Ohio, $250. Norma is from the state of Georgia, $150. Iva is from Adrian, Michigan, $200. Phyllis, Binghamton, New York, $130. Deborah from New Paris, Ohio, $50. Carolyn from Honolulu, Hawaii, $50. And Carolyn is giving this in memory of her father. He passed away just 2 months ago. And she's, again, giving this in his honor and his memory. And thank you, Carolyn, for doing just that. And she's got several prayer requests here for healing and for her daughter as well. Leslie from Dublin, Indiana, $100. Diane, Lakeland, Florida, $100. Mary, Bakersfield, California, $200. Mona from Niles, Michigan, $50. Doris from, I believe that's Whitsett, North Carolina, $50. Sandra from Marion, Indiana, $500. And Sandra is turning 88 years old this week. Oh, she's asking if someone would sing her happy birthday. Sandra, oh my goodness, I wish that this slip had come in on a night that Jennifer's here. But I don't think anyone, unless you want to try singing happy birthday. No? Okay.
0: We wish her a very happy birthday.
1: Sandra, happy birthday to you.
0: Yes.
1: That's all you're going to get. James from here in Baton Rouge, $10. Thank you, James, for your third donation. Ada from Pikeville, Tennessee, $50. Lynette from Stilesville, Indiana, $150. Jerry and Norma from Colorado Springs, Colorado, $750. Sylvia is from Oklahoma, $200. Dan and Carol from Texas, $100. Sharon, Point Blank, Texas, $150. Janice is from Australia, $108.30. Letha from Ardmore, Oklahoma, $300. Sergio, Glendale, New York, $50. Let's see. This may be a business. It says Parrot Mountain and Garden of Eden. That's what it says. Parrot Mountain and Garden of Eden in Pigeon Forge, Tennessee. $500.
2: Oh, yeah.
1: And you know about that?
2: Yeah. It's beautiful area up there, and it's like an attraction that you can go to.
1: Really? Okay.
2: Yeah,
1: well,
2: it's beautiful.
1: I've never been to Pigeon Forge, Tennessee.
2: Just outside Dollywood.
1: I need to get up there and visit. And well, thank you so much for supporting the work of God. And you said it's a business then? It's an attraction?
2: Yeah, it's okay. Like an attraction.
1: Well,
2: worth going to.
1: I pray the Lord will have so many guests to come your way that you won't even be able to handle it. So, and I hope I'm one of them. How's that? Michelle from Ohio, $40. Ruth, Jacksonville, Florida, $125. April from Livingston, Louisiana, $125. Lori, Henderson, Texas, $225. Michelle, York, Pennsylvania, $100. Leland is from Hermitage, Tennessee, $100. Barbara from Portland, Tennessee, $100. David, San Antonio, Texas, $200. Bonnie, Green Valley, Arizona, $100. Maria, Indianapolis, Indiana, $5. And Maria, thank you. William from Louisville, Kentucky, $27. Eninam from Franklin, Virginia, $100. Peggy from Chambersburg, Pennsylvania, $100. Tam from Kingston, Oklahoma, $300. Bert, Oklahoma City, Oklahoma, $1,500. Maryland, Richmond, Kentucky, $100. Claudette, Georgetown, Texas, $5. Leanne from Australia, $200. From Frederickstead, Oh, from the Virgin Islands, $300. And praying for family. David, Baltimore, Maryland, $50. Catherine is from the United Kingdom, $320. Susan from Gladwin, Michigan, $300. JP from Bogota, New Jersey, $30. Carol and Dan, Newton, Mississippi, $3,000. It's their second donation.
0: Well, praise God for that.
1: And they said they are praying that people will see the need to donate. God's work must continue. Carol and Dan, you are so right. And thank you, thank you, thank you for what you're doing here. Carolyn from the United Kingdom, $100. Miriam from Cary, North Carolina, $150. Michelle from Harrison Township, Michigan, $100. Amy from Elkhart, Indiana, $25. Ann, Cleveland, Georgia, $50. And last but not least, we have Richard from Noblesville, Indiana, $200.
0: Well, praise God for that. Thank the Lord, ladies and gentlemen. We're going to go back into some music right now because that's all of the slips that we have. And we'll have some more here in just a moment, ladies and gentlemen. But in the meantime, we want you to be praying for us. And if you have not given, go to that phone and pick that phone up and dial this number and let it ring right here where we are here at the ministry with the best gift that you possibly can give. We need your help tonight, as you can see that, but the Lord is helping us and is going to help us to reach our goal. That I am sure of. So I want all of you right now, as we go into some music, as I said, number one, we want you to be blessed, and this music will bless your hearts. But at the same time, we want it to touch the hearts and lives of the people that are listening, and that they will call in and give what they can give to help support the work of God around the world. Now, you listen and be blessed, but go to that phone, ladies and gentlemen, and call. And remember, we're taking up funds to pay for our television time around the world, and we need your help doing this. Bless your hearts. Thank you.
3: Through all these years, yes, Lord,

All right, we want to thank Stephen and Laura in Prescott Valley, Arizona, who are Media Church members, and giving $1,520 tonight. Praise God. And asking prayer for both of them. And we will certainly be doing that. And this is anonymous from Duluth, Minnesota, giving $1,510 tonight. This is Philip from No-Show, Missouri, Media Church member, giving $350 tonight. And he's asking prayer for better health. And this is John in De Leon Springs, Florida, $300, asking prayer for our country. And this is James and Annie in Ahoskie, North Carolina, giving $10 tonight, asking prayer for healing for his eyes and body. And this is Rhonda in Murray, Iowa, $600 tonight. And they're praying for us that the share-a-thon meets its goal. And it's anonymous from Anonymous in St. Peter's, Missouri, giving $50 tonight. And they're asking prayer for salvation for their family members and to remove the strife between the feeling family and healing for her eyes and ears. And this is Bonnie Lee in Kimball, Michigan, Media Church member,

0: $500 tonight and asking prayer for the Trumps and the Swaggerts. And this Olivia in Victorville, California, $120, asking prayer for herself. She's having pain in her back and she's needing prayers. And David, Lumberton, Texas, a Media Church member, $100. Joyce in Bogalusa, Louisiana, a Media Church member, giving $20 tonight and asking prayer for unsaved loved ones. And Lucille Christopher, Illinois, giving $400 tonight and asking prayer for herself, travels while she's on vacation. And this is Anna Zinn in Shippingsburg, Pennsylvania, $75 and asking prayer for her health. Says, could someone sing happy birthday to me? We can wish you a great birthday. And we don't have anyone here right now to sing. So, Anna, we are so, you just have a wonderful and happy birthday. Today, she's 88 years of age.
1: Oh, right. Happy birthday.
0: Happy birthday is right. Happy birthday.
2: I'm going to learn to sing. So next time.
1: Just for happy birthday.
0: Gerald in Queens, Australia, giving $238 tonight and asking prayer for their Sunday school. Audrey in Ridgeway, Illinois, giving $50 and asking prayer that her daughter Christine would reach out, I'm assuming, to her family. And this is, I believe it's Gilda in Niagara Falls, New York, $250. And Josh, you have some slips.
2: Oh, yes. We want to thank Christopher in Clover, South Carolina, for $75. Timmy, Jonesboro, Georgia, $25. McNaylin from here in Louisiana, $100. Mary is from Sykeston, Missouri, $100. Daryl Troy, Montana, $200. Michael is from Bessemer City, North Carolina. Yeah, I read that right. I looked at it. I said, wait a second. $300. Mary Ann from Portland, Oregon, $200. Donnie, State Road, North Carolina, $150. Dwight from Moneta, Virginia, $100. Dr. Dupree, I have to tell you this. The shadow of my head hitting these pages, I can't see right sometimes. So if I'm leaning over, that's what's going on. Bill and Renee, Jamestown, California. I'm not lying. It's the truth. $100. Thank you, Bill and Renee. Betty and Jimmy from Virginia, $300. Ella from Newport Richey, Florida, $200. Kenneth, San Jose, California, $100. Billy is from Los Angeles, California, $25. Jackie from Nampa, Idaho, $100. John is from the United Kingdom, $268.12. Victoria from Anacortes, Washington, $200. Linda from Belton, South Carolina, $300. Edna, Azusa, California, $50. And praying for their grandson, who is 17 years old, joining the Navy, and praying that God will protect her grandson. Annie is from Zachary, Louisiana, $250. Kathy, Citrus Heights, California, $50. Thomas, Harvey's Lake, Pennsylvania, $200. And then we've got Barbara from Martinsville, Illinois, $150.
0: Wow, praise the Lord. And thank the Lord for this shift thus far. We've got $34,394, which thank the Lord for that. We had a lot of people that had called in whose slips had not been read. So we need you, ladies and gentlemen, now. We've got to get back on that phone and start calling and giving to the work of God. But my, how we do thank you for what you have done thus far. We're going to go back into some music right now, because we got about 10 minutes before the top of the hour, and we're going to get some more slips in, and as soon as we do, we'll be back on the air reading them out and thanking God that He is touching the hearts of those that are listening here and giving. And you know, Dr. Dupree, I appreciate that. And Josh, I just appreciate what the people are doing, but we've got to have their help.
1: Amen.
0: And we couldn't do it.
1: That's right.
0: Just as simple as that. We could not do it. But thank the Lord for what you're doing tonight. And we love you for it. And God bless your hearts. Continue praying for us, because the funds will come in tonight and tomorrow. We're believing God for that. As I said, we thus far have $34,394 to put toward the $4 million that we have got to have.

by the time that this share-a-thon is over. So go to those phones, ladies and gentlemen, and give us a call right now. We're going back into some music, and then we'll be right back with you at break time.

one more time. Those fleeting clouds that sweep the sky. Those whispering winds

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2: 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For your ongoing help, we have several offers that we know will be a blessing to you or a loved one. The Cross and Dove lapel pin, featuring the ministry's long-standing emblem, will complement any Christian's testimony. The Cross and Dove necklace. This beautiful pendant, offered in gold or silver, will be one more way to share your faith in the cross of Christ with others. 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
1: Ladies and gentlemen, this is Dr. Gabriel Swaggart, and we've got a very special commentary offer that you're going to want to have in your library if you don't already have it. And these two actually features on end time events, the book of Daniel and Revelation. If you want to know what's going to happen in the future, you need these books, because the Holy Spirit gave this information not only to Daniel, but to John the Revelator. And he opened up end time events to these two individuals. Many of them have already been, the prophecies have already come to pass, but there's so many left that are not yet fulfilled. And you need to know what's going to happen in the future. So take advantage of this very special commentary offer, Daniel and Revelation. Call the number on the screen, or you can go online and pick up your copies right now. You don't want to miss this very special end times offer.
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God, we are back, ladies and gentlemen. I want to thank Brenda in Cummings, Georgia, for $25. And she's asking prayer for her children's salvation and her grandchildren so that her grandchildren will be able to grow up in a godly home. And she's also requesting prayer for healing. And she's also in need of a financial miracle and wisdom. She says, the message of the cross has changed my life. Not sure where I'd be today without it. My life has been transformed by it. And I'm so grateful to the Swaggart family and the SBN ministry for preaching the cross. Beautiful testimony. Thank you. Thank you. Edwin, in Windsor, South Carolina, $100. Ida in Houston, Texas, $100. She's asking prayer for continual spiritual growth, healing, and family and unsaved loved ones. And that SBN meets its goal. Mike in Brobridge, Louisiana, $100. Ida in Houston, Texas, $100. Jean in Spartanburg, South Carolina, $50. Becky in Stockton, California, $100. Ralph and Regine in Bingham, Germany, $100. Daniel in Cathedral City, California, $200. Timothy in Concord, North Carolina, $100. And said they're seeking prayer for physical healing from COPD. Robert in Eastvale, California, $100. Charles in Savannah, Tennessee, $25. And this is anonymous from New Brunsfields, Texas, $200. And said, today, a dear Christian brother was sentenced to 20 years by a judge and then moved him to a federal prison. And said, Jesus completely changed his life 4 years ago.

0: and said, pray that many souls will be saved by his witness. And Bryce in Mansfield, Texas, $50. And then this is Sheila, Albertville, Alabama, $25. And asking prayer for God to break addictions and strongholds in her family and provide them with the right job. Mark in Thornton, Colorado, $500. And asking a prayer, says doors are opening and we are asking the Lord to make a way for us to move back to Baton Rouge and stay with my current employer. So let's pray with Mark. We'd love to have him back here, and he and his family. And Ernestine in Christiansburg, Virginia, $200. Vandella, Ohio, $100, asking prayer for healing. Alan and Nella in Chatsworth, California, Media Church members, giving $500 tonight and asking prayer for healing for his eyes and prayer for healing for his hearing. And Bernice in Cleveland, Ohio, $200. And says that she only donates when Mama Francis is on. Well, listen, I don't care. I keep it up. I'm going to be here. And this is Phyllis in Rockville, Maryland, $25. Asking prayer for my children's healing of their bodies. And Betty in Nashville, Tennessee, $10. And then this is Alvina in Penns Grove, New Jersey, who is a Media Church member, giving $20 tonight. Asking prayer for her cousin needs healing. She has cancer. And another cousin that needs salvation. And this is Lamora in South Boardman, Michigan, a Media Church member, giving $200 tonight and asking prayer for family salvation and healing. This is Anonymous from Toledo, Ohio, giving $30 tonight. And we thank God for that. This is Geraldine in Fort Valley, Georgia, $220 and asking prayer for help for her daughter. And Josh?
1: Yes, we want to thank Louise in Mount Olive, Alabama for $100. Jenny, Oradell, New Jersey, $200. Mary in Cold Spring, Texas, $200. Clara from Jackson, Mississippi, $50. And they're giving this in memory of Sister Johnny May, who passed away on March the 15th. They were a longtime Media Church member. And Clara, thank you for honoring the memory of Sister May. Dennis from Jackson Center, Ohio, $400. Gil is from Lansing, Michigan, $20. Joyce, Washington, Iowa, $300. Lila from Seat Pleasant, Maryland, $25. Jeannie from Winstead, Connecticut, $200. Terrence from Australia, $28.86. Yolanda from Texas, $300. David, South Haven, Mississippi, $125. Connie from St. Peter's, Missouri, $600. Well, praise God. She said her brother came back to the Lord.
0: Well, praise God.
1: And she gave the last share-a-thon and asked prayer that he would, and he did. And Connie, that's wonderful. Praise God. There's nothing more beautiful to hear than that somebody has come to the Lord. That is amazing. Stephen and Margaret from Albuquerque, New Mexico, $600. John and Myra Lincolnton, North Carolina, $300. Joyce, Petersburg, Virginia, $10. Anna from Puerto Rico, $100. Gloria, Fresno, California, $50. Dawn and Charlene from Tomball, Texas, $200. Joan, Prospect, Kentucky, $200. We've got Shirley from Port Washington, Ohio, $150. Heath, Winfield, Kansas, $50. Ethel is from the state of Florida, $370. Thomas, Tracy, California, $300. Patsy, Frostburg, Maryland, $100. Cheryl, Indianapolis, Indiana, $100. From Morganton, North Carolina, $100. Gloria, Fresno, California, $50. Charles is from Toccoa, Georgia, $225. Susan from Washington, $250. From Kite, Georgia, $50. Brenda Sue, High Point, North Carolina, $10. From Doylestown, Pennsylvania, $300. Carol from Bowie, Maryland, $500. And Carol, she said she turned 90 years old yesterday.
0: Mm. Wow.
1: She's been a widow for 14 years. Mm. She said SBN helps her to hang on.
0: Well, thank
1: well,
0: God
1: Carol,
0: for that. Well,
1: Carol, that's right. Thank the Lord that SBN is there for you. And ladies and gentlemen, just to say this quickly, this is one of the major benefits, I'll say that, of what Sunlight Broadcasting can do. We are able to go into the homes of folks that may not be able to get out and get places, but we can be there with them and for them. And that's a beautiful aspect of this ministry. And Carol, I'm wishing you a very happy birthday. I hope you had a happy birthday yesterday. And may God richly bless you in these years. 90 years, that is quite an accomplishment. Ethleen from Jamaica, New York, 40. Manuel, Los Angeles, California, $7.77. Sonia, Westchester, Ohio, 100.

0: And she is taking care of her. Oh, she said the Lord is taking care of her. She's 93 years old. She's a minister, and the Lord is taking care and sustaining her. Barbara from Camden, New Jersey, 150. Milton and Janice, Pittsburgh, Kansas, 75. Karen from Royal Oak, Michigan, 200. Juanita is from Texas, 200. And then Ruby from Princeton, Kentucky, 100. And then we've got Pearl, Cincinnati, Ohio, giving $25.
1: Praise God for that, Josh. Thank the Lord for it. You know, we're at 1,779,700, and I believe that's $98. Right. Thank for our total amount. And I would love, if when Donnie comes on his shift, that we would be at the $2 million mark, which would
0: be
1: halfway there. That would be fantastic if we could do that. And we can. The Lord can help us to do it. And with your help and the Lord's help, we can do it, ladies and gentlemen. So let's do it. Pray that others will catch the burden and will begin giving and supporting a Sun Life Broadcasting. So right now, we're going to go back into some music and give you an opportunity to call and give your best gift that you possibly can. And even if you've already given, I've had several, and you've heard me read them out, where they've already given, but they're giving again. So we need your help. And if you would, go to that phone. The number's right there on the screen. We'd love to hear from you. And the best gift that you can give to the work of God tonight.

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2: 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The Cross and Dove lapel pin, featuring the ministry's long-standing emblem, will complement any Christian's testimony. The Cross and Dove necklace. This beautiful pendant, offered in gold or silver, will be one more way to share your faith in the cross of Christ with others. 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
1: Ladies and gentlemen, this is Dr. Gabriel Swaggart, and we've got a very special commentary offer that you're going to want to have in your library if you don't already have it. And these two actually features on end time events, the book of Daniel and Revelation. If you want to know what's going to happen in the future, you need these books, because the Holy Spirit gave this information not only to Daniel, but to John the Revelator. And he opened up end time events to these two individuals. Many of them have already been, the prophecies have already come to pass, but there's so many left that are not yet fulfilled. And you need to know what's going to happen in the future. So take advantage of this very special commentary offer, Daniel and Revelation. Call the number on the screen, or you can go online and pick up your copies right now. 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

All right, ladies and gentlemen, we want to thank Dion in Hillside, New Jersey, $100. Rhonda in Prairieville, Louisiana, $200. Terry and Chris in Federal Way, Washington, $1,000. And he's asking prayer, or they are, for healing. Dorel in Kew Gardens, New York, $105. Elma in DeSoto, Missouri, $175. Dorothy in Marysville, Washington, $200. Peggy in Talmadge, Ohio, $50. Gilbert in Plymouth, Pennsylvania, $25. Said SBN has truly changed my life for the better. And God bless all of you. And I just appreciate these comments that we are receiving from our listeners tonight. Thank you. That's just a blessing to us to sit here and work these shifts and our own television. Your words are truly inspiring and encouraging. And this is Irma Linda in Sacramento, California, $100. Betty in Frederick, Maryland, $290. Opal in Fort Smith, Arkansas, $50. Donna in Douglasville, Georgia, $100. Marie in Grove City, Pennsylvania, $250. And she's asking prayer for her daughter that's having some physical problems. In fact, some kidney problems. And she's asking prayer for healing. And she said, God is so good. And you are so right about that, Marie. And this is Gail and Lacey.

0: This is Dr. Brenda Dukes in Plant City, Florida, $100. Said he's so thankful to be able to give to the Lord. Sandra in Middle Lothian, Virginia, media church member, $100, asking prayer for SBN. And Ruby in Anakie, Iowa, who is a media church member, giving $100 tonight. And this is Roger in Springfield, Ohio, giving $200 tonight, asking prayer for healing and for their family. This is Glenn and Gabrielle in Pottersville, Missouri, media church members, giving $100 tonight and asking prayer for their family. Monica in Rutherford, North Carolina, giving $700 tonight. And Peggy in Loganville, Georgia, media church member, giving $500 tonight. I'm thanking the Lord for all of his blessings. And she herself is 90 years of age. Praise God for that. Thank you, ladies and gentlemen. Josh?
1: Yes, we've got Joanne from Waukesha, Wisconsin, 50. From Amelia, Ohio, 25. Maureen, Orlando, Florida, 50. Tanya from Boone, Iowa, 120. Richard and Janet, Jasper, Indiana, 100. From Liberty, Mississippi, 100. Lloyd, Waco, Kentucky, 50. Jane from Kings Mountain, North Carolina, 75. Patricia Beaumont, Texas, 100. Jackie from Lena Lakes, Minnesota, 200. Alan from Australia, 300. From Queen City, Texas, 25. Karen, St. Joseph, Missouri, 200. Judy is from McClure, Pennsylvania, 50. Ginger from Linden, Washington, 300. Tina, Castle, Missouri, 50. Vivian, Federal Way, Washington, 100. Nancy, Southern Pines, North Carolina, 300. Eunice and Sylvia, Waldorf, Maryland, 100. Betty, St. Louis, Missouri, 100. Sharon from Rockford, Illinois, 150. Nancy, New Orleans, Louisiana, 50. Jody from Hazlett, Michigan, 50. Kenneth, San Jose, California, 10. And Anita from Commerce City, Colorado, 100. Peggy, Palm Harbor, Florida, 25. Janine from Australia, 20. Virginia from Plainfield, New Jersey, 300. Excuse me, Roger and Kim, Modesto, California, 100. Lena is from the United Kingdom, 334. Fausto and Diane from Canada, from Ontario, Canada, 200. Leela is from the UK, $134. James is from Angela, Indiana, 100. Linda, Chicago City, Minnesota, 100. Marlene from Phoenix City, I want to say that's Arizona, I believe, $200. And Patsy from Ben Wheeler, Texas, $100. Ladies and gentlemen, we're going to pray for your needs. There are many needs, and I'll be circumspect with this, but I want you to agree in prayer with me for an individual that they are, and I'll be, again, very circumspect, but they're dealing with a situation where they've got an infection in their body, and it's causing them a lot of pain, and they need a touch from the Lord. So I want us to pray for our brother, first of all, and along with your needs, please. Heavenly Father, we come in the name of Jesus. Lord, we love you. We thank you for your grace, for your mercy. And Lord, I know you are our healer. You are our healer.
0: Yes.
1: You are the great physician. Lord, I'm asking that you would move by your healing power and that you would touch those who are sick in body right now. I pray for our dear brother who's battling an infection and in pain. I'm asking that the pain would be alleviated and that you would heal this infection in Jesus' name. You're able to do it, Lord. You're able to do it in a moment's time, and we're asking you for a touch and for strength to continue moving forward and pushing forward. As well, Lord, I bring before you every need of the people that are watching and listening. These are my brothers and sisters in Christ, and I lift them up before you, Lord. I'm asking that you would heal cancer. I'm asking that you would heal those whose body is in pain day in and day out. Those who are afflicted with migraine headaches, with diabetes, with every disease and affliction that sin has caused in our bodies, I'm asking you, Lord, to heal in the name of Jesus. As well, Lord, those who are broken in heart, they've lost loved ones, they've lost spouses, and they're hurting, they're broken, they're lonely. Holy Spirit, I'm asking you to move in their midst.

0: Lift them up, Lord. 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Lord, that You would remind them of the blessed hope that we have in Christ, that one day soon, we're all going home. One day soon, no more sin, no more sadness, no more sickness, no more sorrow, no more pain, but joy unspeakable and full of glory. And Lord, we thank You for all that we have in Christ. And we're asking You right now for a portion of those first fruits of our inheritance regarding healing, blessing, comfort, strength. Father, we thank You that we know You hear our prayers and our petitions, and that You will answer according to Your will and according to Your word. And we give You the praise, and we give You the glory. Hallelujah, hallelujah. Praise in Jesus' God. Name thank we say it. Amen. Jesus. And amen. Praise God. Praise the Lord. Praise the Lord. Ladies praise and gentlemen, God. The Lord can touch you. I don't care who you are. He can touch you right where you are. And just let Him do that. Let Him touch you. Let His Spirit touch your heart and touch your soul. That's what we need. Oh, we need it so desperately. We need a touch from Him. As that little song says, just to have a touch, Lord, from You. Just to have a touch, Lord, from You. It really does help in life's troubles go through. Dark may be the night, but it brings a ray of light just to have a touch, Lord, hallelujah, from You.
1: Hallelujah.
0: Let Him touch you wherever that you are. Let Him heal you. Let Him lift you up, comfort Jesus. You. Some of you have been very discouraged lately. You've been very discouraged. But you need to know this. It's not an accident that you're tuned in right now. The Lord loves you. He cares for you. He knows every feeling you have, every thought you have, what you're going through. And let me just say this, you are going to make it. He is going to bring you through. I'm going to ask you now, ladies and gentlemen, as I feel the Lord moving on the hearts, we need to make His work a priority. I want you to please listen to me. We need to make His work a priority. I'm talking about the work of God. There is a world right now full of people, and they are all eternal souls. You understand that? And they need to hear about Jesus. And God has called you, me, us together to carry out His work of the kingdom. You're not tuned in by accident. You're not a part of this by accident. God has called you. And I thank God that He's called every single one of you. So many of you are so faithful. You are so faithful. And I thank You for that. God has called us together. I just want to say this as well. It comes to my mind, you know, it's amazing. It's the month of May already. We're halfway through it. And on July 1st, which is not very long away, it will be 1 year that Brother Swaggart went to heaven. It doesn't seem right. It doesn't seem like it's the case, but it is. And you've heard this many times, but I just want to repeat it. On July 1st, 40 years ago, I guess almost 41 years ago now, the Lord gave Brother Swaggart a vision. And I won't go through it all, but the vision was of a field, a white field. It was ready for harvest. In that vision, as he related many times, there was a terrible storm in the distance and it was moving in quickly. And he said he looked out and he saw a few mechanical pickers, as he called them, those who were trying to harvest the harvest, to bring it in, and there was seemingly no time. And he said, Lord, if this storm moves in, this harvest will be destroyed. That is a picture of this world right now. There are those that are steeped in false religion, those who have never heard the gospel, those who have heard it and rejected it. There are so many souls, ladies and gentlemen,

0: that need to hear about Jesus. Don't say that the harvest, there's 6 months until the harvest. Just lift up your eyes. In other words, just turn on the news. Look at what you see in the news, social media, or just go to the grocery store. Look around. The field is white, ready to harvest. That means there's literally millions right now, ladies and gentlemen, that they are so broken. They're so hurting. They've tried everything and everything has failed them. That they're ready. God, help us that we reach them with this gospel. Because if not, they will perish for eternity. It's that serious. And God has called us, you and others, to carry out His work. And we need your help to do that. We can't do it without you, ladies and gentlemen. I know it's a Thursday afternoon of a monthly share-a-thon that you are very well familiar with. But let us not be complacent. Let us continue to understand in our hearts, have that fire burning, that passion burning, to win the lost at any cost. Jesus paid a terrible price so that we may have a wonderful salvation and eternal life. Slips are coming in. I want to give you that number to call. You can call us at 888-768-3401 or log on to sunlifetv.com and come over and help us to preach this gospel.
1: Yes, and Josh, I want to thank the Lord for Paula in Denham Springs, Louisiana, giving $100 tonight. Tess in Noble Park, Australia, giving $500. And it says, and this is from Australia. I'm pointing that out to you because what this email is saying, it said, thank you to the American people for putting SBN into Australia in 2017. Just for me to hear dear Jimmy say the answer that you need is found in the cross.
0: That's right, yes.
1: Thank you, dear Francis, and all the team there. Wasn't that sweet? All the way from Australia.
0: I love that. I love that.
1: That lady has been touched by God because of your giving, ladies and gentlemen, and helping us keep this message going out. And Maxine in Lumberton, Mississippi, $100. Larry in Lancaster, Ohio, $30, and has a prayer request for healing. Said, I'm so thankful for God's love. His love sure makes going through life a whole lot better. Mm-hmm. And then an anonymous from Baton Rouge, Louisiana, $250. And Dorothy in Riverside, California, $200. Dorothy in Baton Rouge, Louisiana, giving $100, and she's asking us to help pray for two legal matters that they would settle in her favor. She said, the Lord bless me with a second job, so I will be paying my first tithe beginning next week. That's precious.
0: Great.
1: Thank the Lord for that. Paying her you won't regret that. Let me tell you, that's a great decision that you're making there. And did I say she's giving $1,400? Okay.
2: No.
1: Yes, she's giving $1,400. And then this is Helen, Houston, Texas, giving $50 tonight. She said, I thank SBN because of your programming. It is bringing me closer to the Lord. And she's asking prayer for healing in her body. And, you know, thank the Lord for that. Thank the Lord for it. And then we want to thank Laurel in Cincinnati, Ohio, giving $50 tonight and said, asking prayer for everybody, praying for safety for President Trump and his delegation, and also praying for the volunteers of SBN. And this is Arky and in Louisville, Tennessee, giving $100, and he's asking prayer for physical healing for an upcoming surgery that he's having. And then this is Jerry in Carabella, Florida,

0: giving $500 tonight and asking prayer for healing of the body of his wife and for SBN. Brenda in Flint, Michigan, giving $300 tonight. And then this is Debbie in Vassar, Michigan, a media church member, giving $110 tonight and said, we're praying you meet the goal. And this is Joyce in North Fort Myers, Florida, $200, and asking prayer for restoration of her family. And then this is Bryce and Betty in Brazora, Texas, a media church member, and they're giving $200 tonight. And she's asking prayer for that her family would have a closer walk with the Lord. And then, let me get this. And then this is Maria, Bristol, Rhode Island, media church member, $500. And asking prayer for all of our phone operators. And then this is Ethel, Chillicothe, Ohio, a media church member, $200. And she's asking prayer for many things. And Josh, you have some slips.
1: Yes, we want to thank Richard, Cincinnati, Ohio, $100. Evelyn Archibald, Ohio, $500. From Chambersburg, Pennsylvania, $100. And she and her husband are in assisted living and they need a touch in their body and for their family as well. Greta from Boristown, Pennsylvania, $100. Belinda from Fort Worth, Texas, $100. Marie McKinney, Texas, $180. That's quite a comment. Marie, she said, Sister Frances is the cat's meow. The cat.
0: I didn't hear that.
2: Meow.
1: All right, Jody, Mount Juliet, Tennessee, $50. It's better than being the dog's bark. From Cole Township, Pennsylvania, $300. David and Annie from Texarkana, Arkansas, $100. Tanya from Buena Vista, Virginia, $300. 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From Scottsville, Virginia, $500. Susmita is from Bogota, New Jersey, $100. Virginia, Battle Creek, Michigan, $100. Helen, Vancouver, Washington, $50. And Helen fell and she is in bad shape, she said, and from the fall. She's 99 years old, and so she needs a touch from the Lord. Lee and Elizabeth, Windsor Mill, Maryland, $200. Barbara, Newton Falls, Ohio, $130. Helen is from Virginia, $10. Roger and Kim, Modesto, California, $100. And it is their third donation. And Roger and Kim, thank you for that. Gilbert, Mount Vernon, New York, $300. Rachel from Newton Falls, Ohio, $100. Judith Schenectady, New York, $75. Connie St. George, South Carolina, $100. Teresa Bonneterre, Missouri, $50. Margaret Alma, North Carolina, $100. Karen from Hemet, California, $100. Kathy Lubbock, Texas, $25. 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Mary is from Beecher City, Illinois, $200. Joyce Falls Church, Virginia, $300. Praying for her husband for healing. Leora, Sterling Heights, Michigan, $50. Charles from Boston, Kentucky, $50. Robert, Waterbury, Connecticut, $100. Glenn and Norma, Smithfield, North Carolina. Oh, boy. I'm not sure of what this is. Is that a 700 or a 200? What do you think?
3: Seven.
1: All right. Glenn and Norma, we're going to put you down for seven, if that's 700. If that's wrong by any accounts, they'll get it right. That's what it looks like. Well, ladies and gentlemen, so far for the shift, we're at $72,215, and we thank you for that. We're trying to get to $100,000 for this shift as quickly as possible. And so we really need to get there just as quickly as possible, and then we have about an hour left to do it. And so, ladies and gentlemen, again, thank you for what you have done, but we've got to keep it moving. And if the Lord has laid on your heart, first of all, if the Lord has blessed you and He's laid it on your heart to give what we would consider a sizable gift, please don't delay. We need that help. And you know, it encourages the other people. It encourages other listeners. when they hear those bigger gifts come in, it encourages them because they realize things are moving and they see the numbers moving. But we need your help. Please go to that phone. Your number is 888-768-3401, or you can log on to sunlifetv.com.
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1: Ladies and gentlemen, this is Dr. Gabriel Swaggart, and we've got a very special offer that you need to have. In fact, this is a very special book. It was written by my grandfather before he passed. It was entitled The Church and the Cross. Now, ladies and gentlemen, it's four chapters, but each chapter is absolutely amazing. It's going to leave you spellbound for sure. Each chapter, it's back to the cross, the modern church, a description of the second coming, and the presence of the Lord. Over 200 pages. This is something that you need. 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I know it's going to be a blessing. 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

0: This is Gabriel Swaggart, president of Jimmy Swaggart Bible College. For over 30 years, JSBC is preparing students for ministry, whether it's pastors or teachers. With the Word of God as the cornerstone of our curriculum, we are preparing students for lifelong experiences. I can promise every prospective student a well-rounded education on this beautiful campus where people are respected and true Christian faith is practiced. As the grandson of evangelist Jimmy Swaggart, I can assure you that your time spent here will result in three things. Number one, an understanding of the message of Jesus Christ and crucified. Number two, what it means to be thoroughly Pentecostal. And number three, how to apply the Word of God to your everyday life and living.
1: Jimmy Swaggart Bible College, spiritually minded, academically sound. Every month, the message of the cross travels all over the world because of you and your faithful support. For your ongoing help, we have several offers that we know will be a blessing to you or a loved one. The cross and dove lapel pin, featuring the ministry's long-standing emblem, will complement any Christian's testimony. The cross and dove necklace. This beautiful pendant, offered in gold or silver, will be one more way to share your faith in the cross of Christ with others. Thank you for your support in our mission to reach the world, and may the Lord richly bless you.
2: As never before, there is more interest on Bible prophecy than we've ever seen in the church. And why? 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

0: the Lord, we want to thank Brenda in Hot Springs, Arkansas, for a gift of $135. And I want you to listen to this testimony, ladies and gentlemen. She said last month that she requested prayer for her nephew that had stage 4 kidney cancer in his lymph nodes. Yesterday, he went back to the doctor. The doctor could not find one lymph node with cancer in it at all.
1: Praise God.
0: That's a wonderful story of healing. Brenda, praise God for that. And you go about praising the Lord. And we thank you for that $135. And thank you that you care about others. And this is Maria in Australia, who is a media church member, giving $72.19. And Nancy in Keswick, Virginia, a media church member, giving $300 and asking prayer for her daughter that needs to stop arguing with her, prayer for salvation for her family and health issues. And then

0: This is Stacy and Beth in Plymouth, Maine, giving $100 tonight. Said they love SBN and everyone there. And this is Virgil in Westminster, South Carolina, $50, and asking prayer for the whole world for baby Oliver and SBN. And then this is Desiree in Great Falls, South Carolina, who is a media church member, giving $50 tonight. She's very, very thankful for SBN. And then this is Cheryl in Icksburg, Pennsylvania, giving $200 tonight and asking prayer for her son. And then this is Sherilyn in Long Beach, California, giving $100 and asking prayer for a nephew that just broke an arm. This is Ruth in from Illinois, who is a media church member, giving $400 tonight and asking prayer for family salvation, SBN, and healing for Ruth from healing for her, for Ruth from joint damage. And thank you, Ruth, for that $400 tonight. And Josh, you have some slips.
1: 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Karen, Monticello, Indiana, $100. Rex and Nell, Canyon, Texas, $150. Myrtle, Olive Branch, Mississippi, $100. Teresa, Albuquerque, New Mexico, $200. Marianne, Tucker, Georgia, $200. Thomas from Commerce City, Colorado, $70. Yolanda, Franklin, Ohio, $100. Ellen from Kentucky, $200. Looks like Jean from Eagle Bend, Minnesota, $100. Ada from Sadieville, Kentucky, $100. Joseph is from Georgia, $400. Phyllis from Fond du Lac, Wisconsin, $300. Clarence and Patricia from Owings Mill, Maryland, $85. Jeanette, Venice, Florida, $100. Nan, Bessemer, Alabama, $200. Natalie is from Hockley, Texas, $20. Jackie from Lynette, Alabama, $300. Patricia, Dexter, Maine, $25. Jeanette from Pea Ridge, Arkansas, $200. Ruth, Hiram, Georgia, $100. Donald, Terre Haute, Indiana, $100. And Norlina, North Carolina, $161. Chuck and Jean are from Smyrna, Delaware, $100. And then David, Pleasant City, Ohio, $300, and is believing the Lord to receive and be filled with the Holy Spirit, receive the baptism of the Holy Spirit. And all right.
0: Praise God. Praise God. We're almost at $80,000 on this shift, ladies and gentlemen, so which means we need about $20,000 more. And to get our $100,000, and we really need more than that, to be honest with you. Thank you for what you're doing, but we're going to be back with you playing music for the next hour and believing God that this need for our television time to be paid for around the world. Thank you for your giving tonight.

Just wait one moment, Grace. That's the mark of a true believer, someone who recognizes their need. How many would say tonight, I need him? I know there are many needs in this house tonight, and as Grace sings it, wherever she feels led to take the song from, let's just lift our hands and let the Holy Spirit move in us just a moment longer before we bring the word.

0: Well, praise God, we are back, and we want to thank Galen in Blue Ridge, Georgia for $500 tonight. And Dottie in Thornton, Colorado, $174. And they're praying for SBN to meet its goal. They're also praying for all the Swaggart family and staff and for President Trump to have God's wisdom. Said they love Sister Swaggart and all the services, and we thank you for that. Thank you so much. Douglas in Somerton, South Carolina, $100. Eric in Spartanburg, South Carolina, $626. Maria in Bronx, New York, $500. And she said, please help me pray for the improvement of my vision and also for my unsaved family. And I'm also asking that God would unite many family members of my family, and God bless all of you. John and Annie in Enterprise, Alabama, $100. Dustin in Marigold, Mississippi, $50. Andrea in Dagenham, United Kingdom, $30. Diane in Canal Function, Ohio, $50. David in Chicago, Illinois, $40. Linda in Youngsville, Louisiana, $100. Janet in Greenfield, Ohio, $100. Brenda in St. Helens, Merseyside, United Kingdom, $100. Anthony in Coraopolis, Pennsylvania, $1,800. And asking prayer for healing for several family members. And Roscoe E. and Susan E. in Columbus, Ohio, giving $200 tonight. Alberta, McConnellsville, Ohio, a media church member, giving $2,000 tonight. And they're asking prayer for the Jimmy Swaggart Ministries, the volunteers, and I said, my leg that needs healing. Thank you for that $2,000 gift. And Betty in Gadsden, Alabama, giving $300 tonight and asking prayer for unsaved loved ones and President Trump. Sharon in Indianapolis, Indiana, a media church member, $100, asking prayer for her great-grandson to be well taken care of by her 60-year-old daughter who needs support in raising the child. And then this is Daniel and Irene in Sacramento, California, a media church member, giving $50 and asking prayer that she'd have a closer walk with the Lord. Bobby and Beverly in Woodstock, Georgia, $700 tonight and asking prayer for healing. Neva in Lima, Ohio, a media church member, giving $200 tonight. And this is Eva in Barstow, California, who is a media church member, giving $100 tonight. She's asking prayer for healing for her eyes. She's losing sight. She's also asking prayer for the salvation of her family. And Bobby and Maxine in Stevens City, Virginia, who are media church members, giving $78 tonight and asking prayer for their family. Josh?
1: Yes, we want to thank Diane in Roseburg, Oregon, for $500 and praying for healing. Francis from San Jose, California, $100. I think it's Cairo from Wisconsin, $300. Bessie, Farmington, New Mexico, $100. Arthur is from Wilpena, Washington, $100. Catherine, Alberta, Alabama, $100. Jane, Thompsontown, Pennsylvania, $150. Gloria, Kenosha, Wisconsin, $100. Joanne, Amityville, New York, $100. Billy is from Blytheville, Arkansas, $25. Joseph, Mount Nebo, West Virginia, $100. Connie, Yakima, Washington, $150. Lamar is from Texas, $200. Natalie from Pennsylvania, $1,000. Lois, Fort Wayne, Indiana, $100. Barbara, Inwood, West Virginia, $100. Shirley from Donovan, Missouri, $200. Myrna, Sumner, Texas, $150. District Heights, Maryland, $300. Tommy, Brownsville, Indiana, $100. Almondo, Hampton, Virginia, $50. Kay from Lebanon, Pennsylvania, $100. Donald, Tonawanda, New York, $100. Joe, Baltimore, Maryland, $100. From Fayetteville, North Carolina, $200. Burton from Winona, Texas, $100. Zulima is from Ocala, Florida, $100. And asking prayer for healing. Catherine from Garland, Texas, 50. Earl and Dorothy, Greencastle, Pennsylvania, 100. Stephen is from Hawaii, 20. And then Lori from Frankfort, Michigan, $100. And said the Lord has answered a lot of prayers for her. Lori, amen. He is in the business of answering prayer. That's for sure. Well, I think we're back up on a break. Is that right? And it's already 6:30. My goodness. Well, we've got 30 minutes left, ladies and gentlemen, on this shift. And we're trying desperately to get to $100,000 as quickly as possible. We're at $91,921. So we lack about $8,000 to get to the $100,000 mark for this shift. So please, please, please go to that phone while we're on the break. And please call in and help us. Or you can go online as well. The number that you can call is 888-768-3401, or you can log on to sunlifetv.com.
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3: Ladies and gentlemen, this is Dr. Gabriel Swaggin, and we've got a very special offer that you need to have. In fact, this is a very special book. It was written by my grandfather before he passed. It was entitled The Church and the Cross. Now, ladies and gentlemen, it's four chapters, but each chapter is absolutely amazing. It's going to leave you spellbound.

0: bound for sure. Each chapter, it's back to the cross, the modern church, a description of the second coming, and the presence of the Lord. Over 200 pages. This is something that you need. You can see the information on the screen. For your gift, we will send this book to you. This is what you need. I know it's going to be a blessing. Call the number on the screen, or you can go online right now and get your copy of my grandfather's latest book, The Church and the Cross.
1: 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The Cross and Dove lapel pin, featuring the ministry's long-standing emblem, will complement any Christian's testimony. The Cross and Dove necklace. This beautiful pendant, offered in gold or silver, will be one more way to share your faith in the cross of Christ with others. 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

0: It makes for a perfect addition to your own collection or a thoughtful gift for someone dear to you. Last but not least, there's a comprehensive collection of the Jimmy Swaggart Bible Commentaries. 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
1: 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And why? Well, look at the signs of the times. To answer some of your questions about Bible prophecy, we have two commentaries, one on Daniel and one on the book of Revelation. 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So listen, if you're interested on what the future holds, if you're interested on Bible prophecy, if you're interested on the rapture of the church, if you're interested on where we are in Bible prophecy, you need these two commentaries, Daniel and Revelation. Offer L, $200.
2: 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For nearly 20 years, he and his wife Casey have led City Life Church in Tampa, Florida, impacting lives with vibrant ministry and unstoppable evangelism. 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

You may be seated. You know, there are moments in life that you look back and they have left a mark that has made you into the person that you are today. And just last week, as I celebrated my 41st birthday, I was looking back at some moments in my life that made me into the person that I am. Look back how it shaped me, how it molded me, how it made me. But there's one moment that stands alone as the greatest moment in my life. And as the songwriter said, I'll say it, I never shall forget the day when the burdens of my soul were rolled away. You see, I'm happy, I'm glad, and I'm free. Come on, somebody, are you happy? Are you glad and you're free? I'll sing and shout it, for he's everything to me. Brian, could you just help me with this for a moment?

The Word of God tells us and reminds us that until we get to glory, we ought to rejoice with joy unspeakable and full of glory. Amen.

0: Well, praise the Lord, ladies and gentlemen. We are back, and we have some slips. I'm just fixing to give Josh some, and I'm going to begin reading them and thank the Lord for it. Margaret in Denison, Texas, who is a media church member, giving $1,000 tonight, says she loves SBN, and it keeps her going. She needs healing of all sorts, and asking prayer for God's direction, and asking prayer for salvation for family and all of those that need it. And thanks to all of the volunteers. And Linda in East Bloomfield, New York, $100. She's praying for a miracle physical healing for her brother that has stage 4 cancer. Linda in Newport, Tennessee, who is a media church member, giving $250 tonight and praying and asking the Lord for her healing. This is Carolyn in Princeton, West Virginia, $50, asking prayer for healing for her family in body and mind. And then this is Clark and Bonnie in Hudsonville, Michigan. They're media church members, giving $100 tonight. And they're praying that SBN meets its goal. They're also asking prayer for President Trump and unsaved family members. And then Donna in Saginaw, Texas, who is a media church member, giving $300 tonight and asking prayer for her husband's health and mental state, and prayer for Donna's physical condition and baby Oliver. And Josh, you have some slips.
1: Yes, we want to thank Sue in Hearst, Texas for $300. Nancy Leesburg, Virginia, $100. This is her third donation. She said the Lord blessed her twice after making her other two donations. So Nancy, thank the Lord for that. That's great. Sierra Madre, California, a gift of $35. Lydia, Boise, Idaho, $400. Nancy from Graham, North Carolina, $100. Martha from here in Baton Rouge, $35. And donating this in memory of her sister. William and Josie from Florida, $300. Nancy Stockton, California, $1,000. From Grand Ridge, Florida, $100. Sandy from Australia, $36. Sharon, Syracuse, New York, $20. Carol, Washington, Pennsylvania, $30. Jacqueline, Alexandria, Louisiana, $200. From Jackson's Gap, Alabama, $200. Carolyn, Washington, D.C., $50. Christine, Jersey City, New Jersey, $500. Deborah from... thank you. The last one was $500. Deborah from Grayson, Georgia, $100. Carol is from Almond, New York, $250. Janet, Simi Valley, California, $200. Thelma from Sumter, South Carolina, $200. Sherry, Columbus, Georgia, $130. From Waxhaw, North Carolina, $100. Robert, Andover, Minnesota, $100. Elizabeth, Riverview, Michigan, $20. Henry and Diana, Granite Falls, Washington, $150. Alan and Alice, Jefferson City, Missouri, $500. Alan from Wildwood, Florida, $200. Floyd from Amelia Center Heights, I think that's right, Virginia, $50. Lorraine from Australia, $100. Marion from Australia, $100. Joan from Australia, $100. Burton, Winona, Texas, $100. William from Victor, Idaho, $500. Rachel is from Kansas City, Missouri, $75. Isla from Colorado, $140. From Prosperity, Pennsylvania, we've got Thomas and Marla, $500. Linda from Beckley, West Virginia, $100. Christine, New Haven, Connecticut, $100. Kay, Estonia, North Carolina, $175. Naomi, Kokomo, Indiana, $100. Kathy from Lincolnton, North Carolina, $100. Carol, Defiance, Ohio, $100. Nancy from North Carolina, $400. Patricia Gonzalez, Louisiana, $700. Graham is from Australia, $200. And we've got Trudy from Australia, $100. Nora, Brockton, Massachusetts, $110. Christine, Decatur, Georgia, $75. Gregory and Gladys from Ohio, $200. Linda, Grand Rapids, Michigan, $200. Ralph from Australia, $200. Steve, Springfield, Missouri, $50. Laverne from Dadeville, Alabama, $100. Pastor Linda, Oxford, Iowa, $210. Carol, Monterey, California, $100. Dawn from Hawaii, $25. And then we've got from Valparaiso, Indiana, $50. Fran, Colleyville, Texas, $200. Joy from Australia, $100. Dorothy, Tampa, Florida, $100. Jerry, Mineral, Virginia, $200. From Chesterfield, Virginia, $200. Frederick and Hammondsville, Ohio, $125. Catherine from Gainesville, Georgia, $235. Leslie, Caliente, California, $150. Dorothy from Australia, $216. And then we've got from England, a gift of $100.
0: Well, praise the Lord. And I want to thank Deborah in Fredericksburg, Virginia, who is a Media Church member, $1,100 tonight. And this is Deborah in Rockingham, Virginia, giving $100 tonight and needs physical healing. Ruth in Houston, Texas, $100. Anonymous in Artesia, California, $400. And Constance in San Jose, California, who is a Media Church member, giving $65 tonight and asking prayer for her family and for the salvation of her family. And this is Carmen in Freehold, New Jersey, $50, asking prayer for help. Jeff and Debbie in Prairieville, Louisiana, $500. Said he's been battling cancer for years and asking prayer for his grandson that is sick. And Mary Nail in Anniston, Alabama, $100. They had a church friend named Levi that needs prayer. Austin and Linda in Summerhill, Australia, giving $86 tonight. And then this is Dean in Atlanta, Georgia, Media Church member, $100. Evelyn in Miami, Florida, $100, asking prayer for healing and deliverance. And Catherine in Denham Springs, Louisiana, Media Church member, giving $25. And this is anonymous from Xenia, Ohio, $20, and asking prayer for healing for her daughter. Praise God. That's it. Thank the Lord. Thank the Lord. We got over the $100,000 on this shift. And then we have, and Donnie's got about $100,000 more. No, about what? About $1,100 more.
1: To get to $2
0: million? Uh-huh.
1: Yeah, if he brings in about $160,000, he'll
0: okay,
1: get
0: there. And so, and he will be, we will then be over the $2 million mark, which is halfway of what we need. And we'll give the Lord the praise for it and keep praying for Donnie and his shift tonight, that God will bless them and will touch the hearts and lives of people that are tuning in. We love you. Thank you for helping us.
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3: 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For your ongoing help, we have several offers that we know will be a blessing to you or a loved one. The Cross and Dove lapel pin, featuring the ministry's long-standing emblem, will complement any Christian's testimony. The Cross and Dove necklace. This beautiful pendant, offered in gold or silver, will be one more way to share your faith in the cross of Christ with others. Thank you for your support in our mission to reach the world, and may the Lord richly bless you.
4: Ladies and gentlemen, this is Dr. Gabriel Swaggart, and we've got a very special commentary offer that you're going to want to have in your library if you don't already have it. 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If you want to know what's going to happen in the future, you need these books, because the Holy Spirit gave this information not only to Daniel, but to John the Revelator. And he opened up end time events to these two individuals. 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And you need to know what's going to happen in the future. So take advantage of this very special commentary offer, Daniel and Revelation. 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